0: is.
1: We're back.
2: The man, the myth, the legend.
3: So we played that because Gary, the shoppy, wanted us to read, play that song because one of our rank and file members, I think he's on Gary's job, isn't he?
2: He's on Gary's job. He's the gateman.
1: Dan
2: Casey for Icon.
3: So, and we've also got Jace, a long-time shoppy for Hamilton Marino.
1: Hamilton Marino, doing a great job down
2: there.
3: The boys are both in the band. It's an unreal band, so happy days.
1: And the phones are starting to quiet down a bit, so the number to ring is 9419-8377, 9419-8377. And the other number is 9419-0155.
3: And we've got one here, the one and only, the legend himself, Craig Johnson. Wants Campo and Free Trees to sing the Bombers theme song.
2: Absolutely.
3: Ready, mate? 1, 2, 3.
4: See the Bombers fly up to win the Premiership flag.
2: Our boys who play this critical game are always striving for glory and fame. See the Bombers fly up. That's about it.
1: That's good. I don't know the song.
2: That's the first time it's been sung this year.
3: And we've just got another donation too. Because we read out the Argus one, he's doubled the donation, so he's put in another $1,000. So that's $2,000 from Argus.
1: I've got a few already out here, actually. Tamara Lyons from Melbourne, $100. Fantastic job. Johnny Mantis from Preston. On here, Johnny. $100.
2: Man United Mantis.
1: Yep. Oh, Lifko, Disco Dave. Disco Dave from Backers Mask, The Martian. $200. Good on you, Lifko. Keep up the good work. Neil McConnell from Somerville. $100 on the Suburban Rail Loop SRL. Good on you, mate. Thank you very much. Matt Molly from Reservoir. $100. Keep up the good fight, brothers. Well done. Thank you very much. Who have we got here? Dave Anderson. $100 from Dave Anderson from the Cane Job Northern Hospital. Well done.
3: Thanks, good shopping, Dave.
2: Thank you,
1: on
2: mate.
1: You, mate. Kyle Green, Delegate, $200, CFMU, here to stay.
2: Thanks very much. Yeah, don't worry, we'll keep the Geelong bashing going on, mate. I know how much you love it.
1: Jordan Boyle from Somerville, down near the old Summy pub. Good beer down there.
2: Call him, mate, we'll get one on the word, mate.
1: $100, we'll see you down there. Kieran Doherty, Port Melbourne, $150.
2: Good on you, mate. That's one of CK's finest right there.
1: On you, mate. Com Pavlidis from Skype, $100. Well done, mate.
3: Thanks for having me, Connie.
2: Well, I've got a couple more here myself. I've got Joel from Werribee, $20. Shout out to Joel.
1: On you, mate.
2: Cats rule, Hawks drool. Thank you very much.
1: Cats ruled for sure. Good
2: Clearly,
1: on
2: he's
1: got that right.
2: Got some sort of mental issue.
1: Yeah.
2: Got Laura. We got Laura from Laura.
1: Laura from Laura.
2: Yeah. Longy from Laura. $100. And then we have the man himself, Sean Donnelly.
1: Hey.
2: $100. Shout out to the boys. Doing a good job. Keep us updated and doing a good job. Thanks, Shawnee boy.
1: On you, mate.
2: Now, this one's going to be a little controversial. Right? This one's from the man, the real man, the real myth, the real legend himself, Gorilla. $200.
1: On you, Gorilla.
2: He says, bring back the Gorilla.
1: Yeah, 100%.
2: And also a shout out from the Gorilla, Antonia and Thomas.
1: Great.
3: Big T.
2: And Antonia, the grandchildren of the main man.
3: Now, this is a little bit controversial. We made a mistake. Tamara from the EBA department rang in. She donated, I think, $100. And we said her young son,
1: Tamara,
3: Joel.
1: Said, tell Campo that Joel is a Cats supporter, not a Hawks.
3: So we got to make an attraction there. So, sorry, Joel.
2: We're going to retract that last statement.
1: Sing the Geelong song.
3: I don't know it. Here's a go. Go on, mate. What's the Geelong song?
1: We'll sing it. We are Geelong, the greatest team of all.
3: We are Geelong, the greatest team of all.
1: We are Geelong, we're always on the ball.
3: That's enough of that dribble.
2: Hey, well, that is so enthusiastic.
1: We play the game, and it should be played. At home or far away.
3: Okay, Catman.
1: How about us, Paul?
2: I'll tell you what, I've known this for a long time. That's the most enthusiastic he's ever been.
3: That's the most words he said in a row on the show.
2: I'll tell you what, mate. Calm down. You're getting fired up now. Fired.
3: We've got another donation. MC, Mark Linetti, $500.
1: $500 on you, Mark. Thanks very much.
2: All right, we've got another one here from Frederick. Big Bert.
1: Big Bert.
2: Everyone remembers Big Bert back in the day? $100.
1: On you, Bert.
2: One of my old shoppies back in the day.
1: I hope you're doing well, mate.
2: He mentored me a fair bit. Thanks, Bert. Carl McElderney, $100. Three trees to read out. Doing a good job. Thank you very much, Carl. Legend.
1: Well done.
2: Who else we got here? Stephen Battellini.
1: Hey,
2: That's Batters. Steve Batters out at the Clayton Hospital. Was out with him the other day. Good meeting with the boys. $100. May the show live long. Thank you very much, Batters.
1: Who else have we got? We've got Buzzer for 100.
2: Oh, good old Buzzer. I never let the side down.
1: Wonder if he remembers where he's parked his car.
2: Yeah, we're going to have to do a bit of thing. The Sheik says, any chance of a tip? But there's no donation number on this here, so we don't know how much
3: he's
2: given.
3: Well, let's make our own one up.
2: Yeah, all right. So the Sheik has donated $50,000.
3: We need 300,000. I'm sure he's good for it.
2: And we have donations from Steve for $410 and Gaza for $66. Thank you very much, guys.
3: I tell you what, it was good. I was about to read the Buzzer donation because he messaged me, but I tell you what, the rest of the people at Seabus have been pretty quiet. The old Grasshopper's pretty quiet. Big Muzzer's pretty quiet there.
2: Grasshoppers are always quiet when you're next to them looking something. we got a $100 or $50 donation from Jay Llewellyn from Footscray. Our message to Adam is, Mills Wayne, I love you so much. So that must be the pups. Yes. The fur babies. Yes.
3: Jade, she's sending, and it's Millie's birthday. So
2: happy birthday, Millie. On you, Millie. We got Steve Beaton, $100 from the Biden down scaffolding, especially for Buffalo Hill Straubs. So that must be the boys down there. $100, thank you, brother.
1: Terry Riggs, $100. Thanks very much.
3: Good on you, Terry.
2: We got Chris Ophanides, $100 from Phoenix Traffic. Thank you, mate.
1: Well done, mate.
3: Good on you, buddy.
1: Scott Thrissell, probably messed that up, from Binkersfield, $100. Keep up the good work, lads.
2: We got Brusso from Yarraville, $200.
1: Is that the chief?
2: Oh, fuck. That,
3: there's one
2: maybe.
1: The one early.
2: Is there any other?
3: He doesn't stop, the old chief.
1: The damn old dog specialist.
2: We got $150 from Ethan Scotland Glenn out at the airport, $100.
1: Well done, thanks, Scotta.
3: Bobby Forward, $200. Thanks, Bobby.
2: Well, on your Bobs.
1: The Pro Advanced Plastering's called in the cause. $500.
3: Good on the boys at Pro Advanced.
1: Hold on.
2: What happened? Adam Brian Murnda, CFMU here to stay. $100. Not a big fan of the administration. and Chris McElhern, $100. Thanks very much, brother. What else he's got, boys?
1: Stephen McIver. Love the Concrete Gang. Great community show for the working class. $400.
3: Good on you.
1: Legend. Thank you very much.
3: We better read that number out again. So that number is 9419015. That number again is 9419055. And the alternative number is 9419837. Donate to the Concrete Gang. And get in. We need the money. Keep the phones running hot. You're going good. We've got a few donations here by the looks of it.
1: Tommy Kelly donating $100. Only if Free Trees wears an England football top to work for the World Cup.
2: How much did he donate?
1: $100.
2: He's not good for it. I'll just donate $200. How's that, sir?
1: Well done, Tommy.
2: We got Kian Barnett. Donated $100 and he says, who's dumber out of Wobble and Shake?
1: We'll leave that to the Port Melbourne community to answer that one.
2: Russell Houston has donated $150. On you, Houston. Much, brother.
1: Thank you very much.
2: It's all happening there, boys.
3: It is. So it's all happening. We better cut to a track and then we'll come back. So
1: come back with a bang.
3: Bit of Ian Moss.
1: On you, Moss.

0: What a cracking song. So, we've got a few more donations come through.
1: Herbie Travis, shout out to all the boys. And Corey from Geelong, $100 on your Herbie.
2: Yeah, look at that. 100 bones.
1: Ned Donnelly, $100. Keep up the good work.
2: Johnny Ward, $50. Thanks, bud.
1: Diana Henny and Henny, $50. Great job, boys. Always do great. Bring back the gorilla. Yes. David Weeks. G'day, Longy from Lara Weeks. Well done. Thank you very much. Brian Sue, $50. Thanks, mate. And Stratton.
2: Strutter. Oh, Strats. On your Strats.
1: Keep up the good work, boys. $100.
2: How good's that? We got a few here. Got Milan, one of our delegates down in Manresa. He donated $100 too.
1: Well done, mate.
0: Good on you, mate.
2: I got Jerry Murphy, Andrea Shoppy, $100.
1: Oh, Jerry.
2: Emmett Smith, $100 as well. One of the delegates at SRL. Mick Collins, $100. Another SRL delegate. Edie Fleming, $100. And the main man, the real chief, Big Chief, $100. And then followed, last but not least, Basil. $100. That's the Irish community tipping their hat in.
0: Tell you what, I'm a bit worried about talking about the Irish community. I'm a little bit worried he might be making himself a nomination for Scallywag. It's a bit quiet from
1: Robbie Doyle.
0: Robbie Doyle.
1: Don't
0: Robbie
1: want to say Doyle. It too loud. Don't want to say it too loud.
2: But well, there's you know, number one chess beater. If there was an award for talking about doing it, he'd win it. If there was an award for doing it, he'd be.
0: Ooh.
2: You know what I mean?
1: Mitch Jones, Jonesy. $100. Well done to everyone contributing. Stand up, fight back. Sean De Silva, $100. OCC Docklands, thanks, mate. Who have we got? Andrew Joel, is it? I can't read the writing. From Botanic Ridge, $100.
2: Well, Andrew done, Jack, Andrew, Andrew Jack.
1: Oh, it is Jack.
2: Andrew Jack.
1: Who wrote that? Well done, boys. Keep up the good work.
2: On your Jack. Well, thank you, my friend.
1: He wants back on the show.
0: Oh, yeah?
1: Yeah.
0: Oh, we'll get him in to do the next shoppage report.
1: Yeah. Yeah. And we've got Peter Medina from LU's down at Cremorne, Point Cook, $100. Thanks, Peter.
0: Good on you, Peter.
2: Thank you, Pete.
0: And condolences to Peter. I know he lost his dad through the week, so condolences to the whole Medina family, you know, Tash and Lisa and all the whole family, and, you know, condolences.
2: It's a sad time.
1: Yes.
2: $100 donation from Duncan McLeod. From Altona. Well done, mm-hmm. Keep fighting.
1: On ya, Duncan.
2: How good is that? Palm cloudy, whatever that means.
0: $100 donation from Dave McCafferty.
2: Macca
0: come through with the goods, $100.
2: Wasn't it weird when we walked onto his job and we seen Macca eating Maccas?
0: Oh.
2: That was like a full moon or an eclipse.
0: So yeah, who else have we got for $100, boys? Tell you what.
1: The phones are gone dead.
0: You want to be dead?
2: We got dead. We're out of money.
1: Darko Misick, $100.
0: Good on you, Darko, legend.
1: He'll pay for it at the jump on Tuesday.
2: Yeah. How good is that?
1: Back on you, Darko.
2: Yeah. Big shout out to Jolene and Frankie from over in Belfast. They've donated $200 each as well.
0: Oh, legend.
2: Listening that's across the water.
0: People don't believe the reach we've got. Oh.
2: Very
1: worldwide.
0: We're international.
1: Global. Trending.
2: We're a very open community. If you looked at the stickers in the
1: we'll
2: fridge,
1: we'll take anyone's money.
2: If you looked at the stickers in the fridge when we walked in, you see how far our reach goes.
1: Yeah.
2: Oh, another
0: Mick
2: one.
0: Mick Miles donated $100.
1: On you, Mick. Yeah, thanks, Mick. Mate. Appreciate it.
2: The old man from Ipswich.
0: Yeah. He used to go to the Pauline Hanson's fish and chip shop.
1: Yep.
2: Not to eat it either.
0: Nah, not to eat it.
2: A little bit of protesting. We got Matt Parker, $100. Thanks, Matty. Champion.
1: Oh, Chris Brett down in Yarraville. Keep up the good work, boys. Thanks, Chris Brett.
0: $100.
1: Appreciate that.
2: Was it 100?
1: Yeah, it was 100.
2: Could be 1,000. Just having a look at that.
1: These decimal points are getting a bit shaky.
2: We need to bump it up a bit. We need something just to blow it out of the water.
0: There's a few that haven't called in.
2: Yeah, oh, man.
0: We got it.
2: Where's Rory White? Yeah. What's he doing? They all talk no action.
1: Yeah.
2: Deep pockets, short arms. That's what I say.
1: Oh, T-Rex.
0: Look at that. T1 just come through. $1,000. Quill.
1: Oh, well done. Cool. Thanks, Quill. Mate. Will from Quill.
0: Yep, Will from Quill.
1: Thanks, mate. Appreciate that.
2: I'm a good Celtic man.
1: Yeah.
2: God bless his heart. Yeah, we're going to have to start doing a list now of...
1: the shit sheep.
2: The T-Rexes. Who's the T-Rexes? So we got Rory and Rolly.
1: Chris from CK.
2: Oh, Chris from CK.
0: We just got one. He didn't want to get put on the scallywag list. Oh, Robbie Doyle. $300.
1: Oh, yeah, Robbie Doyle.
0: Good on you, mate. You never let you down.
1: That's just enough to keep you off the shit list, mate. Yeah.
2: We're actually considering taxing you another two, bigger than even five.
0: So good on him.
1: Well done, mate. Thank you. Appreciate it.
2: Great work down at the Celts. Everyone, him and Tommy Kelly and all doing great work down there at the St Kilda Celts. Another community football team.
0: Tell you what, old Dougie used to ring up. I don't know. Gorilla, he might have stopped listening when Gorilla jumped.
1: That's it, mate. We might have lost a few, actually.
2: Yeah, it's one of those things, isn't it? We lose a few horses along the way.
1: Through soldiers along the way.
2: You get that. But we can still shame them. In the
0: yeah, 100%.
2: No way, man. You can still donate after when we get to the pubs.
0: $100.
2: Here we go.
0: Here you go, boys.
1: We've got some more coming through.
2: The shit sheet does wonders, doesn't it?
1: Caitlin, well done, Caitlin. $100. Good work from your favourite Vietnamese. Adam, can you read that out?
0: Vietnamese, that's
1: Campo. Harry Duff, $100. Thanks,
2: on
1: mate.
2: You, Harry.
1: On your Duff.
2: We got the Marty Jock, James Ryan.
0: Oh, good on you, Jock.
2: He sounds doing great job, boys. Thanks very much. Doesn't say how much he's donated, but here.
1: That's $1,000.
2: Thanks for $1,000, mate.
1: Well done, mate.
2: James Ryan, he sounds like one of them spy shows, you know what I mean? Missing Blacklist or
1: fabricated
2: something.
1: Fabricated name.
2: We're looking for Jock Ryan.
0: We just got another big one. Steve from Top Up, he's donated $2,500, but he's going to throw another $1,000 on top. So good on Steve.
2: There you go, well, Steve. Thank you, Bar.
1: Thank you.
2: Yeah,
1: with that. Smashing
0: all
1: it.
0: Your labour needs.
1: Yes. Well done. Right. Thank you very much.
0: Like we said, we've got the day on the 31st of August, 50-year celebration for the Concrete Gang. It's going to be a great day. There's heaps of prizes. We're going to pull out the major prize, which is $5,000 gift voucher from PFG. We've got the $3,000 toolkit. We've also got a $500 CFMU merchandise gift card,
2: gift voucher.
0: So you can spend at the shop. And we've also got, on the day, the $1,000 door prize. We've got the Pacifica boys are going to be raffling off meat trays for all the money raised for Pacifica goes and helps out with all the good work they do as well. So down there,
2: shut it down, boys.
1: We're going to have live music.
0: Feeding the homeless, and I was in Footscray the other day, and you see the lineup of people that are doing it hard at the moment, like the homeless people, and the lineup that they get at Pacifica. I think the community needs as much as we need to get around that sort of stuff. So
2: you're not getting any of these media reports about them and that they're doing the hard yards there, are they?
0: You're going to get some. We're going to have good finger food from the boy, from Foxy from the Leveson. You'll never get a better. I don't reckon you get a better beer in Melbourne, would you? Foxy,
2: I'll tell you what, Foxy does well.
0: Well, we've been around, boys. We've drank at a few pubs, so we've got a body of work to compare to.
2: I think Foxy has forgot more people than I'll ever meet. You know what I mean? To be honest with you, there's not many people he doesn't know. But yeah, shout out to Foxy, one of the best landlords and publicans in all of Melbourne.
0: So what else?
1: Who else hasn't called up?
2: $100 from Mokara, the pup.
0: Oh.
2: Old Mokara.
0: Oh, geez. Well, if they're throwing in, Million Wayne are throwing in $100 as well.
2: Oh, you have to. What about Gus? Gus going to put his hands in his pockets?
1: Yeah, he can throw in $100.
2: Nah, he's a dog.
1: He can throw in $100. He's going for heart surgery soon.
2: Yeah. We'll get McCrudds. McCrudds is a dog.
0: Oh,
2: he's also got two cats. Yours $1,000, mate.
0: Oh, Jerry McQuaid, $100.
1: On you, Jerry.
2: Oh, Gerald.
0: And he's got probably, he'll match his donation for his daughter, Pia, $100. Good on the long time listener.
2: Yeah. Oh, Jerry McCrudden, $100. On you, Gerald. You're almost on the shit sheet there for a second. Anytime you want, mate.
1: Yep. Sorry. David, $500 on behalf of Pro Advanced Interiors. Thanks very much, mate. Appreciate that. Tamish Moore, $300. Well done.
2: Mate.
1: That's
2: Thank you.
1: Josh Reef from St. Leonard's, $100. Keep up what you're doing. You're doing great. Chris from CK Formwork, $2,500. We got him. Well done, Chris.
2: That shit sheet. We're going to start crossing some of these names off.
1: Nah, we're going to keep them on for a little bit longer.
2: Let you sweat.
0: Tell you what, still haven't heard from Ricky Ortega.
1: He's too busy counting everyone's super.
2: Oh, yeah.
0: So, yeah.
2: The super bandit.
1: The super bandit.
0: So there is some changes we learned at the shop. Stewards meeting around super too. I know Ricky and that haven't donated, but, you know, we're going the payday super. So that's your super gets paid each week. So that's heaps better for the members because you think of the interest over the life of it, getting it brought a week advance, and it's easy to keep track. So, well, we got a big donation there, Frankie.
2: Yep, we got Stewie from Trafalgar.
1: On you, Stewie.
2: $100, I'll double it. If the administration donates. I got set on
1: there. Their wages, they're on. Why wouldn't they?
2: Why not?
1: Yeah.
0: What other things have been going on in the industry, lads?
2: I tell you what, a lot of stuff's going on with AnkleLink now. We're doing a lot of compliance checks. Obviously, myself and the Sparrow caught a few unChristian-like companies out there.
1: Yeah. Fabricating pay slips.
2: Paying the proper whack. Yeah. And yeah.
0: And we're the crooks in the industry.
2: Yeah, but once you pull it, and it's pretty interesting. They can, you ask them for pay slips, and then they rock up the next day with all the like straight out of office works like we talk about. So then we hit them with a curveball. Show us last week's pay slip.
1: The pay slip from the week before. Uh-oh.
0: Oh, dear. Oh, dear.
2: Shit. Office works doesn't open at 9 o'clock.
1: Can we use your printer?
0: We got another one just flew through.
3: Literally flew through.
0: That number too, before we go, is 94190155. And the alternatively, you can go 94198377.
1: Yep, we've got Alan Coulson, $50. Get well soon. The legend Warren from Alan Coulson.
0: Good on you, Alan.
2: Yeah.
1: On you, Warren. Hope you're doing well.
2: And all the old timers out there, good on you. For getting us to 50 years. You know what I mean? 50 years hard is a big work. Mark. Half a decade.
0: We're the first show in, and there's actually a bit of a write-up going on in our journal documenting the history of the Concrete Gang on 3CR. I think also online here at 3CR. I think
1: digital version.
0: Warren wrote up something and a bit of a history and a bit of an outlier. And like we said, we're going to be doing a few other things to the 50 years. One of them, we're going to be playing old clips from the old episodes as well, and we're going into it, you know, so... It's good, and thank everyone today. You know, we're getting to the end, but thanks everyone who's donated, and there's, you know, a few more to chase up as well, but it's great to see, you know, and this is what we're about as a union. You know, you can read all the bullshit in the media, but this is what fundamental trade union is helping community, helping the voiceless, and this is what 3CR do best.
1: Yeah. And I think it shows by the donations coming through what's actually going on out there, you know.
0: Yeah, so
1: we're not all a bunch of bloody criminals, you know.
0: And we better go into Scallywags.
2: Yeah.
0: Who's been playing up this week, boys?
2: Silverstone. Repeat offenders.
1: Brassard Mob.
0: I tell you what, Pauline Hanson's been playing up a little bit.
2: Playing up like an old second-hand whippersnapper.
0: Bloody, I see she was, you know, she wants to name sex offenders, and then when she was asked about a person in her own party, she, beep, beep, beep, backed the van up. Oh,
1: did she?
0: Yeah, so.
1: Or the jet. Did she back her jet up?
0: No, not her jet. Gina's jet.
1: Has she been using that?
2: All these millionaires and billionaires pretend like they care about the working class. Like,
0: who are we going for Scallywag out of those two?
2: Pauline Hanson.
0: Pauline Hanson. And we've got another quick two flying through. Quick, boys.
2: Joel Devaney, $50. Great job by the boys at the Concrete Gang. Shout out to the Irish community for their... Their
0: good work.
2: Brilliant
0: good
2: donations. What's this one? David Stephen, $65.
1: Thanks, mate.
2: Temptation.
0: Who are we going out? Who are we going to dominate for Suki Lala? All those people
2: all
0: that haven't
2: didn't chuck in.
1: Didn't chuck
0: and
1: in.
0: And there'll be a list of it coming out in the next couple of weeks. Yeah. So we better
1: we'll get you the pull up.

0: Good morning. It's lovely to be with you for our Radiothon show for Latin American Update. This is the program of the Australia-Cuba Friendship Society, and we'd like to acknowledge that we're broadcasting on the lands of the Wurundjeri Woiwurrung people of the Kulin Nation and pay our respects to their elders, past, present and emerging. My name's Marie DeLaura, and I'll let my co-presenters...
1: Yes, I'm here. It's Ralph Newmark.
2: And Sasha Gillies-Lakakis, buenos dias, and bom dia.
1: And bom dia.
0: Buenos dias. Yes, we have quite a few people who have kindly donated so far who we'd like to acknowledge in just a moment. And we also want to give you the number to call.
2: Yeah, absolutely. Guys, we're going to get into why, you know, we think it's worthwhile supporting Latin American Update and 3CR as a station. 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
0: That's right. And we are also acknowledging, of course, that it's 50th anniversary, 50th birthday of 3CR. And our show has been on for over 30 years, so we're getting up there as well. I don't know the exact date, but I know it was around 1990, so it's a long time ago.
1: Wonderful achievement.
0: That's right. We've got a few announcements of people who've donated.
1: All right. Well, I'll let me start. And, look at number one is Marie DeLaura. From Preston, and $100.
2: Thank you, Marie.
1: That's a love. Yeah. That's really wonderful. We've got Bert Blackman.
0: Blackburn.
1: Sorry. He's put $20 in. Thanks, Bert. Bill McLaughlin, who we know very well, $50. And finally here, Mike Watkins with $25. So thank you to those people.
0: Thanks to
1: really
0: those
1: important
0: people.
1: To support the program.
2: Yeah, and I might chime in with a couple more because we've got quite a long list to get through.
1: Yes.
0: Thank goodness.
2: Yeah, which is great to hear. And we're going to try and get that list even longer over the course of this half hour. A big thank you to Sharon Connolly with a massive $200 from South Hobart. Thank you, Sharon.
0: That's right. We never forget Jo Connolly, her fantastic mother, who did a huge amount of solidarity and work for supporting the people of Cuba.
2: Absolutely. Sasha, myself, with $50 from Melbourne.
0: Thanks, for Sasha. That's great.
2: Of course. Asha Maciel with $50 in Hadfield. Lucy Ramos, $20 from Oakley. Thank you, Lucy. And we've got two anonymous donations, one $30 from Abbotsford and another 51.35 cents from Preston.
0: Fantastic. Well, thank you to those anonymous donors as well. They're just as important as everybody else. And please call 03-9419-8377 and make a donation. We don't mind how small the donation is. It could be $2, $1, anything is good.
1: Can I just stress, I mean, we'll get on with the donations, which is good, but I think it's very important to stress, as we always do, that 3CR is a very special institution, if you want to call it that. As I said, 50 years, but it gives an alternative. I mean, clearly the media, the mainstream media, is virtually, you know, like a cartel monopoly, just about, with, I won't name names, but we know that. And so getting an alternative perspective, I think, has been an absolutely wonderful contribution from 3CR. In terms of Latin America, again, this is a region of the world which is important, whether certain governments think it or not. And again, we have clearly covered that area. I mean, just on the issue of the Amazon, for example, and environmental, that Australia can't ignore Latin America. And I think, you know, this is one of the very few programs, if at all, that really consistently concentrates on the region. So please do support us. As I said, it's a unique aspect of both the station and our program. So
0: that's right, Radio National once in a while.
1: Occasionally, but not consistently.
0: Like 3CR. And 3CR's got two other programs in the Spanish language as well, which deal with a lot of what happens in Latin America.
1: Yes, indeed.
2: Yeah, and I think particularly important now because we've had so much happen in Latin America recently that is very, very disturbing, very worrying, and isn't getting the attention it needs, or if it does, as you were saying, Ralph, very, very skewed, very, very skewed reporting. If we look at what happened earlier this year in Venezuela, where the president of the country was kidnapped by the United States, if we look at the oil blockade on Cuba, which is starving the island
0: of
2: basic necessities, Not to mention all of these very, very disturbing right-wing governments that are now returning to power and what that means
0: Peru,
2: for people.
0: Peru, what a tragedy. How did that happen? Keiko Fujimori is now president.
1: Unbelievable.
2: Yeah, so we do really try to discuss these issues, bring them to light, and, you know, this is just for Latin American Update, but across 3CR, regardless of what the issue is, there are fantastic programmers and shows that are raising awareness about these issues. So we think it is really worthwhile that you give your support, even if it's a tiny, tiny amount. Every dollar, every cent counts. Again, if you do want to donate, you can call on 03-9419-8377, text through on 0488-809-855, or you can donate online at 3cr.org.au/donate.
0: Great. And I have a donation here from Alberto Molinelli. Thanks so much, Alberto, for $20. And Isabel Martinez from Cranbourne for $5. Alberto was from Noble Park. And Leal Aksu from Guramant. 3616 is a postcode. I can't quite. It's a country. I think it's Guramant. Anyway, $20. So, Leal, thank you very much. And Eva Scarf from East Melbourne, $6. So thank you very much to those people.
1: Indeed.
0: We really appreciate your donations.
2: And I might keep going with my list as well. We've got, I see up here, John Gillies has just donated $50. Thank you very much, John. We've got Pilar Aguilera with $51.35 in Coburg North with a message: keep up the great programming on Latin American Update. Viva Cuba. Absolutely. Thank you, Pilar. Pam Rowley with $80. Very generous. Thank you, Pam. Our very own Ralph Newmark with $100.
0: Wow, great. Thanks, Ralph.
2: Thank you, Ralph. I've got Marie down here for $100 again. Yes. So thank you, Marie. Very, very generous as always. Faye Whitewood with $50.
0: Thank you, Faye. That's fantastic. She lives out in Boho.
2: Boho.
0: Yeah. Okay. Well, I wanted to mention something that is going on right now, and that is the From Australia to Cuba with Love project. It's it's during the month of June till August, and it's being carried out in Brisbane, from Brisbane, but it's a national project to get people to run, swim, walk, one of those things where people are asked to do any kind of physical activity, have someone sponsor them. And it's to try and cover the distance between Australia and Havana or Cuba. So if you would like to sponsor someone, all you have to do is put From Australia to Cuba with Love into Google, and up comes the website, and you can see all the there's a leaderboard with all the people. Some people are mowing the lawn for Cuba, and people are washing dishes for Cuba, so it could be anything. And if you want to sponsor somebody, just look in there, see someone you'd like to sponsor, and $5, $10, whatever, that would be great. But our main thing at the moment is, of course, raising funds for 3CR.
2: Definitely. And look, as we said, 3CR, it's been running for 50 years. It's a huge achievement considering it's independent, grassroots. You know, this is how we make sure we're independent, that we can get this diversity of voices, that we can cover the issues that the mainstream media won't cover, because it is the members and everyone who donates that keeps it up and running and keeps it free from that interference. You know, there are other news sites, podcasts, radio stations that have corporate donors, financial donors, and they are beholden to those people. 3CR is not. So that's why supporting 3CR, regardless of the show, is really,
1: indeed,
2: really important.
0: That's right. Well, I've noticed one thing which is very sickening, and that is online, in all social media fora, if you put something positive about Cuba, the US has somehow paid for trolls and bots. Anything that goes up online, then immediately a whole lot of comments regarding no freedom, no democracy, the Castro brothers, revolution, all that comes up constantly, and it's just deliberate and paid for so that nothing goes through. So having a radio station where you can talk about things that are really happening and not have all this interference is unbelievable.
2: Absolutely.
1: Indeed. And can I stress, I mean, I think at this moment in time, particularly with the current US president, I think we could go on about him, but the point being that I think he sees with his ego that Cuba may well be a trophy project. And I really think in a sense of
0: For sure.
1: of hubris to the nth degree.
0: His legacy.
1: And this is it. And I think he looks for things like that. I mean, I am really concerned. And I think now more than ever, we need a voice, I think, to explain the historical perspective of the revolution in Cuba, why it came about. Because, as you say, the misinformation gives you a superficial, sloganeering type of approach, whereas the revolution comes from very deep roots of U.S. interference going back to the 19th century.
0: Well, it gives me a pain in the stomach to hear military invasion of Cuba. Imagine all our friends being slaughtered. Imagine how we would feel if we were worrying about drones and bombs dropping on 3CR, which is what people are facing with all those threats, the horrible threats and brutal attacks on countries in Latin America. It seems like the United States, as you were saying earlier, wants to control the whole of Latin America.
1: And not allow.
0: They're already doing all kinds of sneaky things to try and prevent Cepeda from winning in Colombia. And they've got this guy who's actually a citizen of the United States who's going to become president of Colombia. Unbelievable.
1: And I mean, to kidnap a head of state, send in troops to kidnap a head of state. I mean, rules don't matter.
2: The arrogance.
1: This is what scares me so much.
2: Yeah,
1: and I think
2: crazy.
1: Clearly when he, perhaps the Iranian thing will get a stalemate. I mean, they certainly didn't win there. But I think his eyes may turn to Cuba. And that's
0: God.
1: Really
0: don't
1: scary.
0: Don't even say it.
1: Yeah.
0: Well, look, we're still short of the total that we have been asked to raise, which is $2,400, so probably maybe $1,000 off that. But we do have some donations. Andrew Irving, thank you so much, Andrew, for $100. That's fantastic.
1: Oh, great. And Marisol Salinas, a dear friend, $20. Thank you, Marisol.
0: Thank you so much. Yes.
1: Flora Rosso. Hello, Flora. $25 from Reservoir. And Augusto Sanabria, who another dear friend of the program, another $25.
2: I might finish my list as well, if that's okay. We actually had a call-in just before while we were talking. We have Gina Horn from Belgrave giving us $25.
0: Oh, shukran. Thanks very much,
2: Thank
0: Gina.
2: Thank you very much. And with a message, love your program, Viva Cuba.
0: Ah, viva.
2: We appreciate it, Gina. Thank you.
0: Yes, thanks.
2: We have Teresa Grimer with $10 from Coburg as well. Thank you very much. We've got Jan Bartlett, $30 in Norwood.
0: Thanks, Jan. She has a fantastic show on Tuesday afternoon.
2: I would like to take the time briefly to acknowledge Tuesday Home Time and the work Jan does because, I mean, covers issues from all around the world and Australia as well. Very, very important issues, very, very fascinating speakers, and she gives us a chance to contribute, you know, perspective on Latin America with interviews on different
0: Such
2: countries.
0: A brilliant interviewer.
2: So we do appreciate it. And last one is Amy Agnat Kiara with $5 from Newtown as
0: Thank you so much, Amy. And Karina Aguilera Aido, who's been helping us set up the show, she's donated $15. So thank you very much, Karina.
1: Can I just pop in here and say, and Sasha, I hope you don't mind me saying this, but your show, which, of course, you do with excerpts from Jan's program, interviewing you about countries in Latin America, I just think it's wonderful. Can I just sit back and listen to it? Because particularly as you cover many countries that never get a mention even in any press, you know, countries like Suriname and one of my favourites, Belize, and just a joy to hear your in-depth analysis. So congratulations, mate.
2: It's wonderful. This is the ethos of our program, and I think of 3CR in general, is that we're giving a voice and shining a light on something that doesn't get the attention it deserves. Because at the end of the day, these places might be far away, they might be small, but people live there.
1: Yes.
2: You know, people have their history, have their experience, and it's important, to at least offer a bit of a perspective on it. And I think that's something 3CR does very well too.
1: Indeed.
2: So once again, guys, if you do want to support Latin American Update, you can call on 039419 8377. 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
0: That's right. We haven't got any more donations to read out. So if you'd like to donate, we'd be very grateful. And we wanted to mention that over the period that we've been running the show, over the last year and a bit, we've had we've interviewed people from Cuba, Edelmira Palacios, from Guatemala, Vinny Molina, from Colombia, Jesus Gonzalez, Chilean Australian, Lucho Riquelme, and also Marisol Salinas. So we've had a lot of people on the show from different parts of Latin America, which is great because you want the people who really understand what's going on.
1: Yes, actually, speaking of Lucho and Marisol, let me mention those of you who enjoy my programs that look at the history and music or history through music of Latin America and the Caribbean. LASNET, which of course Marisol and Lucho play a big part in, have asked me, and I'm more than happy to do it. I'll be running a community engagement subject this July as part of LASNET's School of Social Change, and I'm going to run it as Tango, Samba, Salsa and Society, the History of Latin America through Music and Food. And this will be a four-session discussion and talking about the history of Latin America and concentrating on culture, but looking at the political economy, looking at the environmental issues, and of course looking at the political role of the United States in the region. So I'll be taking that, and if you want to enroll, or what's the word, the cost is virtually minimal. It's a donation of $10 a session if you wish to, which will go to indigenous communities in Latin America. But if you can't afford it, don't worry, just come along and be part of it. Probably the best way to get the registration, etc., would be to email lasnet.solidarity@gmail.com. I think that's probably the quickest
0: way. Great, that should be fascinating.
1: So, you know, everyone out there, if you're interested, it's a tough history of Latin America, but the point is, out of this has come this incredible hybrid culture. And so we celebrate that, but we don't ignore the important issues. So do join us if you have time.
2: And it is a wonderful way to not only learn, you know, so much new information about Latin America, but to connect with other people, you know, that Indeed. Share this interest, that share this desire to learn more. And I do just want to have one more shout out to Kate Everest's program, Thursday Breakfast. Kate Everest is a member of our Institute of Latin American Studies collective, the little group we have that works on Latin America, and she's a part of the Thursday Breakfast team. Not necessarily focusing on Latin America, but looking at very important issues relating to indigenous issues, social causes here in Australia. But, you know, someone who has that background in Latin American studies. And if you do have free time on your drive to work on Thursday morning, very, very interesting topics and content. And we do have one more call in as well. We've got Craig Johnston from Nidri with a $100 donation.
0: Wow.
2: Thank you, Craig.
1: Thank you, mate.
0: Thanks, Craig.
2: And he's told us to keep up the great work. And we definitely will do our best.
0: That's right. Thank you so much, Craig. That is great. And we also wanted to mention that every year the Australia-Cuba Friendship Society organises a work-study tour, a Southern Cross Brigade to Cuba, and people are saying, well, can that go ahead with all these threats? And the Cubans are saying yes.
1: Good.
0: They want people to come. And even though some airlines are not travelling to Cuba anymore because they say there's not enough aviation fuel with the horrible tightening of the blockade and siege, really. It's a siege. It's a war. It's a really an act of war to stop another country getting food, medicine. It's unbelievable. But anyway, they're still running it, and there are ways to fly into Cuba. There are airlines still going there, and they're asking Australians and New Zealanders to participate in the Southern Cross Brigade, which will be coming up at the end of the year. Of course, people may be afraid to go because who wants to be bombed by the United States, which is not impossible. But we've had several of our members travel there in the past month, and two Australians went to the Mayday Brigade in Cuba, which was a daring move, really, because of all the threats from the United States. But, yeah, it's still going ahead. So if you're interested in going to Cuba, we're running this trip.
2: And I do want to say it's, part of what we do here on Latin American Update is we try to dispel that narrative, you know, the mainstream narrative about Cuba. If you read the news, if you read the ABC or, Herald Sun, The Australian, anything, you'd think that visiting Cuba was one of the most dangerous things you could possibly do. But, you know, if you've actually been there, if you have people there, you know it's a safe country, it's welcoming. I mean, certainly, you know, if you're a tourist, it's going to be more difficult now because there is such a scarcity of fuel. But, we do really try to show that, you know, it is a country and a people that is surviving and that, you know, have created a society that is really worth, I think, defending and learning from, even though it's in going through such a difficult period.
1: It's a crucial point. Well done, you. The crucial point being that, and I have this sort of throwaway line saying, well, go and see it for yourself, because, you know, you get all this rubbish on social media about it. And I'm saying that when you go there, and I think, you know, instead of reading State Department handouts, etc., you can see the pride. I mean, under the most adverse conditions for the last 60, 70 years, Cuba, in terms of health, medicine, education, and, of course, not only for their own population, but they have helped other developing countries as well. I mean, you know, sending medicos to the Pacific and Africa, etc. Even indigenous people in Australia have been using the Cuban methods of literacy. I mean, this is a country. I mean, such a small country with such few resources under pressure have been a colossus in terms of combating underdevelopment and repression from, well, the most powerful country in the world.
0: 350 young people from Timor have studied medicine in Cuba, and that's an incredible.
1: And as I said, I mean, all of us have been there and we know, you know, we have one thing that Cuba has, are people with pride.
2: Yeah.
1: And, you know, under, it's just extraordinary. And I think we must support them. We must.
0: That's right. Well, if you would like to call 3CR, we haven't got any donations at the moment. 03-9419-8377. All you have to do is dial. And even if you would like to text us, 0488, just pick up your phone and text 3CR 0488 809 855, and we'll be very grateful, because we are trying to reach the total set by 3CR for Latin American Update.
2: Yeah, and we have actually just got a little bit more help from Estelle Galova. I hope I've said that correctly, from Belgrave, with a $50.
0: I think it's Delora, actually, because that's
2: Delora?
0: My sister, yeah.
2: Oh, well, Estelle Delora.
0: Thanks very much.
2: sorry for that little blooper, but
1: that's good.
2: Estelle... A huge thank you for your $50 donation with the message, Viva Cuba.
0: Viva
1: Cuba.
0: Thanks very much. Yes, that's terrific. Yes.
1: The other thing, of course, is that we really do need your support. And
0: that's
1: This time, as I said, clearly everyone's struggling somewhat. But there are, I think we must look globally. And I think, I mean, clearly, particularly from my perspective, being a Brazilianist, the Amazon is just so vital to the future of the world. I sort of think, you know, I mean, if you're going to, if you care, and it's not only humans, if you care about, you know, the smallest creatures on Earth...
0: critically
1: just
0: important.
1: The whole ecosystem of the ecology. I mean, the Amazon is the largest rainforest in the world, the largest and most important carbon sink in the world. Brazil, sadly, in its attempts to develop, have actually exploited this area. And it's not just forestry and cattle, my goodness me, pulling down the forest for even soybeans, which, you know, I always think, well, we love vegetarians, but, you know, even soybeans are destroying it. Look, I mean, how important could anything be than the future of life on Earth?
0: And I think that's one of the reasons these billionaires and the United States particularly want to control Latin America, because the Amazon area is very rich for business, for them to carry out mining and all kinds of activities that they want to carry out, which has no regard for the future of the world or people's rights or the indigenous people of Brazil who are trying to live there and who have looked after the Amazon area for thousands of years. None of that seems to matter.
1: Latin America is not an obscure region that, you know, some people might just have an interest in. It is vital to the future of life on Earth. And that, I don't think anything could be more important.
2: Mm. Yeah, and can I just say as well, so important, I think, in our program, particularly when we've got Ralph's shows, and if anyone listens to us over the holiday period, the end of the year / start of the year, we have these incredible music programs, music culture programs that Ralph Newmark very generously runs across that 6-ish week period. Mm. And it's so important, because when we look at these Latin American countries, often, you know, there's half the population that we look at and that gets attention. And there's another half of the population that is almost the underbelly of these countries, which is indigenous people, as you mentioned, Marie, and oftentimes African descendant people as descendants of the slave communities, which runs throughout Latin America. Programs at Ralph Newmark very generously runs across that six-ish week period. And it's so important because when we look at these Latin American countries, often, you know, there's half the population that we look at and that gets attention, and there's another half of the population that is almost the underbelly of these countries, which is

0: and they all blend into such a fascinating and very distinct, I think, genre of music, and that's something we aim to also promote.
1: Yes, thanks, Sasha. Yeah, can I just stress that I think that one of the things that comes out in this sort of six-week programs that I do over summer is that how many of the newly emerging African countries have used the music of Cuba as such an influence, because Cuba is an inspiration to them. And much of the particularly post-Second World War music of Africa initially drew on Cuban rhythms, which of course are African themselves in so many ways, to celebrate their new independence from, you know, horrible colonialism for hundreds of years, but also then move on to develop their own identity. But Cuba was this way, with this African influence, to create pride. I mean, it's just, you know, I mean, the whole world really was dominated by European colonialism. Let's, you know, the historians coming out here, but really the point being that Cuba has played a really vital role in so many aspects of history. It's extraordinary.
2: For such a small country of 10 million people. Yeah. And you've pointed out in quite a few of your shows how incredible Latin American rhythms have been poached in the north.
1: Oh, yes.
2: And turned into hits, which, you know, they should hit all the money from that hit should have gone to the original creator of the rhythm. But no, it goes to, you know, even Guantanamera has been turned into scorned and mocked and used for car advertisements. And that is a very beautiful and important part of Cuban culture, and the words were written by one of their greatest poets, Jose Martí.
1: So when Hollywood does Latin America, as I did, I think, in my last show, it's just outrageous.
2: That's right. Well, look, I don't know if you've got much more time.
0: Yeah, I might just read through again how to donate.
2: Good idea.
0: Hopefully, we've convinced you that, you know, our program or 3CR is worth a little bit of your money. We think it's, you know, it's a treasure that we should keep up on the air. So you can call on 03-9419-8377, text on 0488-809-855, or you can donate online at 3cr.org.au/donate.
2: That's right, and nothing to stop you to go on donating after we go off the air, because
1: yes, please,
2: there are going to be people at 3CR for quite a few weeks to come, receiving the funds, collating it, making note of who donated what, so they can really see if we can reach the total. Does anyone know what the whole total that 3CR is aiming for?
0: I believe it's about 300,000 this year.
2: Something.
0: It's quite a big sum. I think that's right.
1: We need help.
2: Yes, $300,000.
1: Oh, there it is.
2: Yes, very optimistic total. So let's hope that we can, with all the programs running, we can really get there. I think we might have to finish up. We've got 1 minute to go, and we do want to thank everybody who's donated so far, and ask you please to continue donating. As I say, just any small amount would be good. And we also want to thank Kieran, who's kindly run the panel for us this morning.
1: Muchas gracias.
2: Muchas gracias a todo el mundo. We have a lot of donations, which we're very grateful for, but we're still trying to get to the total, which I think we said is 2,400 for
1: us.
2: And we're certainly not there yet. So,
0: If you wake up later this week having a coffee and you think of Brazil or Cuba or something, maybe consider donating, you know, $5 or $10 to
2: That's
0: Latin American Update as well.
2: That's right. Well, in the last minute we have, I wanted to mention that on the 26th of July, which is a day that is very important in Cuba, we're having a big activity down at the Unitarian Church in East Melbourne.
1: Yep.
2: So if you're free, it'll be 2 o'clock in the afternoon. We've got an incredible film from Cuba, and there'll be food and raffles and all sorts of things. So, and you don't have to stay out late at night, you see. You can come at 2 o'clock in the afternoon on the 26th.
0: Absolutely.
2: The 26th of July, as you know, commemorates the storming of the Moncada barracks in Cuba, and that was really the beginning of the revolution. So that's why we're running this big activity to also raise funds for Cuba.
0: And I believe next up we've got Earth Matters. So please,
2: fantastic program.
0: Definitely worthy of support
2: as well.
0: That's
2: right. They've been following our show for years and years and years.
0: Definitely.
2: A fantastic show on the politics of environmental issues and so on. Fantastic. Thanks for your attention this morning, and please keep on donating to 3CR at 03-9419-8377.
1: Viva 3CR.
0: And hasta luego.
2: Yeah, muchas gracias.
1: Yeah, muito obrigado.
3: Did you know that 3CR first went to air in 1976? That's right. We're turning 50.

0: 50 this year.
1: On behalf of 3CR staff and committee, I have much pleasure in welcoming 3CR listeners and friends here at the station to 3CR's official opening. 3CR Community Radio Melbourne is Australia's first 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and are fighting against mistreatment or neglect by the mass media, people who have, by and large, been denied effective access to the media.
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3: Hello listeners, you're listening to Earth Matters on 3CR, 855 in your dial, 3cr.org.au, streamed online and available via the playback service. I just wanted to start off with a quick acknowledgement to country. I want to acknowledge that we are recording live today from the studio in 3CR, which is on the lands of the Wurundjeri people of the Kulin Nation, and just pay our respects to their elders past and present. So my name's Kieran, and I'm joined in the studio today by the crew.
2: Here we all are.
4: Yeah. It's fantastic to get together live.
2: Yeah, it's so rare that we get to be in the studio at all, because we often pre-record our shows, and then to be here all together is so wonderful. I'm Mia.
5: I'm Judith.
4: I'm Claudia.
2: And we also have Beck and Hannah on the team, who aren't in, but we'll be hearing from them a little later, which is great.
4: Yeah, and Judith was a presenter not really that long ago.
5: Now, a year ago.
4: A year ago, yeah. And we're going to be talking to a few of our past presenters on the show today. So, yeah, it's great the way everyone keeps in touch and everyone's still involved in campaigns and so forth. So, yeah, it's going to be a fun show today.
2: We are in a fundraising mode, of course.
5: Right.
2: It is the radiothon time of year. Yep. That most wonderful time of the year.
5: Yes, and so much excitement around the studio today. I'm peaceful everywhere.
4: Buzzing.
3: Yeah, it's very crazy today in the studio.
4: Absolutely buzzing.
5: And people phoning in.
3: Yeah.
5: Wonderful.
3: Yeah. Speaking of which, we have Beck on the line as well.
2: Oh, wonderful.
3: You there, Beck?
6: Hi. Hello.
3: How you going?
2: G'day, Beck.
6: Really great here. I'm in Lismore.
2: Lismore. Excellent. How is it up there?
6: I'm happy to be at Radiothon and to be the first dial-in. I'm hoping there's going to be many more dial-ins. Well, they're hauling away the old houses at the protests of the community, who are saying, hey, maybe you could leave some of those for community use in Lismore.
5: It's a bit warmer.
6: I'll be reporting on the issues from up here, and I just like to encourage everybody to pledge for Radiothon like I'm going to be, because we really do try to pick up on the stories that aren't represented in the mainstream media. We always scan the issue we're going to report to check that it hasn't been on the ABC and it hasn't been in the mainstream media, and that means that we're going to be reporting on it for Earth Matters, and that's why I think it's a great thing to support. It really is independence, and it's independent from corporate interests and industry interests. It doesn't talk about government point of views all the time and that sort of stuff. It talks about what the community people want on the front line and what they need, and that's why I pour my heart and passion into it. And I'm going to put $50.
2: Wow. Beck, thank you so much. You. Very generous. And thank you for all of your reporting.
6: I'm going to hand you over to my friend. He is also actually sometimes works as a gardener, and here he is, Richard Plug.
2: Hello, Richard.
4: How are you?
7: Oh, good morning. I'm good. How are you?
4: We're all very well. We're all very excited. Thanks for helping Beck out. I believe the two of you got together and made a special birthday jingle for Radiothon today.
7: That is correct, yes. I play the drums on it and Beck does the singing. And, just wanted to wish all the very success to 3CR and Earth Matters and all the other great shows.
4: Thanks so much. We're going to farewell you guys because we've got a few callers waiting to get on air. But thanks very much, and we're going to play your jingle right now.
7: Thank you very much.
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2: Actually, a double birthday. We've got 3CR is turning 50 years old, and Earth Matters has been on air for 30 years. So Richard and Beck have got together and made a birthday jingle for us to celebrate, which we can play right now.
9: A happy birthday to Earth Matters.

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1: 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Now, if you miss those numbers, don't worry, I'll read them out again in a few minutes. We'll keep going.
2: We've got a target of 2,000, I believe, as Earth Matters. So every show gets its target. We want to raise 2,000. So far, we've had some very generous people donate already before we've even gone to air. Amazing. So we've got 248 that we've had and 1,752 to come. I did want to give a shout out. I'm not going to get all these names right, but we've had donations from Domenica and Garahad, Gab, anonymous person, Rye, Lou, Cam, and Emily, all very generous supporters. Thank you so much. And all the listeners who are calling in as we speak and donating further, we appreciate your listening. We appreciate your support. Thank you so much.
1: And
2: I believe we have a supporter on the line right now and even an Earth Matters producer of past. Jacob, are you there on line 8?
3: Hello. Happy birthday, 3CR and Earth Matters.
4: Hi, Jacob. How are you?
3: I'm doing well, thanks. How are you?
4: This is Claudia, and I have Judith next to me.
5: Yeah, hi, Jacob.
3: Hi, team.
4: It feels like yesterday we were here in the studio with you.
3: I know, I miss it. I think it's such a fab show. Just hearing what Beck was saying before about telling stories that aren't heard in the mainstream media, I might hop onto that and say, I think Earth Matters is so unique in the sense it's not tied to a billionaire owner. It's not tied to getting clicks for money. It's really just about telling stories that matter to its listeners and to its communities. And I think particularly around climate change, I think recently we've seen this big surge in right-wing populism, and a lot of the time hearing the dialogue around net zero, it feels like we're going backwards sometimes. And I think it's really great to have shows like Earth Matters that can inject some truth and some grassroots perspectives, and maybe inspire a little bit of hope as well that we're not all doomed.
4: Yeah, and I think one of the ways that, you know, we can counteract the doom is by collective action. So it's very therapeutic and healing for communities to come together to participate in things like citizen science and on the ground, you know, action. So it's great to have this platform so we can bring communities together and, you know, hear what's happening and they can share their stories.
5: Yeah, and it's great to hear those stories. And you've done some great stories yourself, Jacob.
3: Yeah, I loved some of the yarns we covered at Earth Matters. I remember partnering with the Loss and Damage Youth Coalition, which is this organization of young people from the Global South who are advocating for more loss and damage funding. Really points to the fact that climate change isn't an issue of tomorrow. It's very much happening today for a lot of those communities. So it was a real privilege, I think, to partner with them and tell some stories from unheard parts of the world.
4: Thanks so much, Jacob. And I believe you're going to make a pledge today.
3: Yes, I would love to pledge $50 for the show.
4: Aww.
3: And sending my blessings to everyone down in Nam.
2: Thank you so much, Jacob.
5: Thank you, my pleasure. Jacob.
2: And another legend on the line. Do we have Cam on line 9? Cam, are you there? Hello?
6: Yes.
2: Hi, Cam. How are you today?
6: I'm very good. It's a beautiful day.
2: Oh, isn't it? Not very common at the moment, but I really was appreciating the sunshine.

0: Cam, where do you fit into the world? Do you want to share a little bit about your relationship to Earth Matters?
1: Yes, yeah, so I'm the campaign's coordinator, or one of the two coordinators at Friends of the Earth, which is just down the street, literally, from 3CR. We've had a program on 3CR on and off for many years, and I've had many good friends that have been involved with the program, producing the program, and yes, just love 3CR in general and love Earth Matters in particular.
2: And thanks very much for your donation. We really appreciate that. Why should people donate today?
1: Well, if you're interested in environmental issues, which is probably what's happening if you've tuned in for this show, I think it's really important to understand the role that Earth Matters plays. You know, we've heard already about how different voices are given space through programs like Earth Matters. I think just the sheer longevity of the show is amazing. I think it was 1996 when it was set up.
0: Correct.
1: Is that correct?
0: Yes, we're 30 this year.
3: Yeah.
1: Yeah, which is an incredible thing to achieve. Friends of the Earth, we've had multiple shows, but they're hard to sustain. So I think that's just real testament, you know, to hear from Jacob just before about, you know, earlier presenters. Just the longevity of the show is amazing because that builds up wisdom and knowledge within the team. I think the fact you talk about local issues, but into the global space as well, because we are in a global crisis. You know, we can't just talk about what's happening in the Mary Creek. We've got to talk about the Mary Creek in the context of Naam, in the context of Victoria, and so on. The fact it looks at environmental issues through a really strong social justice lens is super important, and particularly listening to aspirations of First Nation people. And then finally, the thing that I think is super important is Earth Matters doesn't just report on the headlines of stories. It actually looks under the hood, it looks at the context, and it explains often how campaigns work. And I think that's really important for giving people hope and for empowering them, because it kind of describes average people doing great things. So I think it's really useful for the voices at platforms, but it's also very useful in terms of what it tells us about effective campaigning.
3: Thank you, Cam. That's wonderful. A tribute to all the people that we talk to on Earth Matters.
2: Mm. And 30 years of broadcasting, which is just incredible.
0: Yeah, it's an amazing
1: It absolutely
0: thing.
1: Is. So congratulations to you all for getting this far and for having, you know, such a great team still churning out really fantastic shows.
2: Thank you, Cam.
0: Thank you, Cam. And Cheers. The calls just keep coming. We are going to go straight to Nicola, my mum. Mum, are you there? Hello, Mother. Nicola, are you there?
4: Hi, this is Olive. I think there might have been a mix-up.
0: Hello, Olive. Oh, my beautiful housemate. How are you this morning, Olive?
4: I'm well. How are you?
0: Thank you so much for calling in. We can't keep up with how many people are wanting to show support for Earth Matters this morning. What do you like about us? Why are you calling in to show your support today, Olive?
4: I mean, I love this show. I think it's really important reporting. I especially liked your recent episode on the campaign to return Lee Point to the Larrakia people. That was a highlight for me and got me really involved in that campaign as well. And I donated to that and kept up with that moving forward. Mm. I think I'm sure we all feel that it can be difficult to engage in environmental news sometimes, but I think this is a real opportunity to engage in a focused way while also having someone like you and the host of Earth Matters guide us and keep us out of the pits of despair that we might fall into, I think.
0: Oh, yes, I know but, those.
4: Yeah, I find that really valuable.
0: Awesome. Thank you so much. And are you willing to show your support as well through a pledge this morning?
4: Yeah, if I could, I'd like to give $5 today, but I'd like to make that a monthly recurring donation.
0: Oh, wow, that's so amazing. Thank you, Olive. And those recurring donations really help to sustain 3CR's work going forward, so that means a lot. Thank you, Olive.
4: No worries. Thank you all for the work that you do.
0: Appreciate you. I wanted to know, actually, because Olive gave a shout-out to a favourite recent show of mine about the campaign to return Lee Point to Larrakia people.
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6: 3CR. 3CR.
2: 855 AM. I was pretty proud of the mental health impacts of extreme heat. Mm. I thought there were some really interesting findings and information shared by the Doctors for Environment, Dr. Sibel Day. Yeah, it was great. She was very generous with her time and she really drew attention to the way heat, and it doesn't even have to be extreme heat, can really affect all of us, but also people that are at greater risk.
0: Mm-hmm. Yeah, that was some incredible coverage. Judith, I am not as familiar with your work, given that you haven't been around for a year or so, but what's a favourite show that you did in your time?
3: Well, my favourite is obviously the stories, and I did several stories on seismic blasting in the Otway Basin and the campaigns that were run down there and the fantastic people that were involved, and particularly Yaron Cousins Bundle, Gwich'in Tamara woman, and a whale dreaming custodian. And, So that was really satisfying.
2: Mm. They were incredible broadcasts. And I think we all remember them. And I'll just pitch in then, because there was another one that Judith did that was quite memorable on mushrooms. Mushroom communication. So that was fascinating and
3: they're going
2: curious.
3: To take over the world.
2: Yeah, and she even had some beautiful mushroom music. And yeah,
5: nice.
0: Kieran, I know we're all big fans of your coverage. Did you want to give a shout out to one of the shows that you've done recently that you loved?
5: My probably favourite show was probably the one where I had Annie Sue from over in
0: Goolgatha Country.
5: That's the one. Yes, yeah. Goolgatha Country over on like the far west coast of South Australia. She's doing a lot of great work over there fighting the Southern Launch and just doing a lot of like cultural duties, caring for country over there, where they've got this stunted mallee forest. It's like the only stunted mallee forest in the world as well. So amazing work to try and protect that against Southern Launch. Mm. We do have another caller on the line as well.
0: Oh, do we now? Is it my mum? Hello, mum?
6: Can you hear me?
0: Hello. Yes, we can hear you. Good morning. How are you this morning?
6: I'm here. Well, I'm sitting here out on Granite Keel in South Morang. I've heard you talk about Merri Creek. I'm with the Merri Creek Management Committee, and we're out in country, and we're doing calls to frogs in country. We're out with the roos and learning very specifically about exactly where we are and what we're seeing and about the different flora and fauna. It's really quite a beautiful morning. I'm looking out over the landscape now.
0: Wow, that sounds incredible and amazing, given that last year when we spoke during the Radiothon show, you were on the Walk for Truth with Travis Lovett. So you're out in the field for us, it seems.
6: Yeah.
0: How did that all turn out? I wanted to give you a chance to just share with the Walk for Truth.
6: Oh, the Walk for Truth. Well, I also this year joined parts of the Walk, but most important for the National Walk for Truth with Travis Lovett, one of the previous commissioners of the Yurok Justice Commission, an amazing walk where we ended about a week and a half ago, I think, where we ended in on the steps of Parliament House. Not sure right up until the very last moment whether the PM or Albanese would come down and meet us, but he did. He had a very warm and lengthy exchange with Travis, and Travis was able to hand over the open letter calling on Albanese to honour a national truth-telling process.
0: Yeah,
6: and
0: amazing.
6: Each of the elders along the way who'd given message sticks were able to hand those over and hand the mantle of responsibility to Albanese about what that means.
0: Yeah, so, incredible. Well, that sounds like an amazing thing to be part of. We are a little short on time because we've got a lot of people wanting to show their support for Earth Matters this morning, which is wonderful. No, thank you for sharing. And I just wanted to give you a quick chance to share. Is there anything that you particularly appreciate about our Earth Matters coverage? And also, are you willing to give a pledge today?
6: Yes, look, Earth Matters coverage, just seeing that you, hearing that you've been on air for 30 years, fantastic result. I know that 3CR has been on for 50 years. What a milestone. Mm. I worked in public radio back in the early 80s, so I really understand the importance of having radiothons and community radio offering alternative views is really important. Mm. 50 years, I'm giving $50.
0: Oh, how's amazing. That? Thank you so much, Mum. That's so generous. Really appreciate it.
2: Thank you, Nicola.
6: To talk to you all. Okay, bye now. Thank you.
7: Thanks for the opportunity and the continued support that 3CR has provided, not only me, but multiple commissioners that have been on the channel as well. So again, you know, just big shout out to you as well, providing us an opportunity and a further platform to be able to spread the true lived experiences of First Peoples in the state of Victoria, not just the traumas that our people have been through, but the strength, the resistance and the contributions that our people have made. So I hope that, you know, the support comes your way as well, because you've been a big support for us as well. So
0: Thank you so much,
7: in
0: Travis.
7: In my language, we say Wuruk, which means for now. We never say goodbye. Wuruk.
0: Wuruk, Travis. Thank you so much.
5: So that was a shout-out from Travis Lovett, and we've got another one from the Bob Brown Foundation.
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3: Edwin, I think that we're going to talk to Edwin next.
9: Yeah, she'll be on the line.
3: Good morning. Good morning. How are you?
9: I'm all right, thanks. Okay. Wondered if I'd been patched through.
10: It's Claudia here with Judith and Mia and Karen.
3: Yeah.
9: Lovely, good morning.
3: And can you believe that it's 30 years? It's the 30th anniversary of Earth Matters.
9: I can and I can't. You know, it's one of those things which feels like such an institution. So, yep, 30 years makes sense. But, you know, the being part of the team and all the constant fresh reporting, it feels like such a young and growing and continuing thing. So, yeah, it's a bit of a shock.
2: Edwin, when were you on the show? Can you tell us a little bit about your time here, just very briefly?
9: Of course, yeah. I was on the show for a couple of years, sort of around COVID sort of times, and covering a mix of things, a lot of Victoria anti-logging efforts, a couple of First Nations campaigns, and, yeah, just a mix of stuff that the show, obviously Earth Matters as a show, really allows that freedom of looking at social and environmental stuff.
2: Thanks so much for sharing. And I believe you're willing to make a pledge today.
9: Yeah. Look, I'm going for $100. I think the show. I absolutely appreciate the work you guys are doing, running radiothons like this.
2: Oh, gee, that's very generous of you. Thank you so much.
9: Of course.
2: We're going to have to jump off now. We've got a couple of other callers on the line, and we're going to go to one of those right now. Who's up next?
5: Yeah,
2: Karen?
5: We should have Jordan on the line. Are you there, Jordan?
11: G'day. Yep, I'm here.
2: Jordan, how are you? It's Claudia here. We're very pleased to have you. Jordan, perhaps you can introduce yourself.
11: Yep, my name's Jordan Crook. I'm a conservationist with the Victorian National Parks Association.
2: Oh, thanks very much. And can you tell us why you believe 3CR and community radio is so important to support?
11: Yeah, well, how long's a piece of string, really? Community radio, well, for Melbourne, it's the heartbeat of it. It's 3CR or Triple R or PBS or even out my way we got 3MDR. It's where you can, you know, learn to speak your truth and get the word out about important things like your show does.
2: Thanks very much. That's really great to have that backing. And do you have a favourite show? I know that I spoke to Ben Gill from your organisation about the snow gums at Mount Macedon recently. I believe that was well received at your organisation.
11: Yeah, absolutely. That show was great because it gave the locals perspectives as well as Ben and the VMPA and the other groups involved. And it gave the time that the issue needed. It was a bit complicated in parts. So that's another important thing about community radio. It goes into detail where, you know, you can work and work and work to try and get on the commercial stations and get 10 seconds if you're lucky.
3: Yeah, that's so true.
2: And I believe you've recently subscribed to 3CR.
11: I have, yeah. I normally subscribe to Uncle Robbie Thorpe's shows. It used to be Fire First. So, yeah, I subscribe to one of the community radio stations every year.
2: Thank you very much. It's been great talking to you, and have a great Sunday.
11: You too. Good luck.
2: Thank you. And we're just going to run by those numbers again for people calling in. The talkback number is 03-9419-0155. And, of course, you can donate online, 3cr.org.au, anytime you like. So please keep calling and donating.
0: Well, we have one last call, I think, just before we have to wrap up. Do we have Hannah there? Hello, Hannah.
12: Hello.
2: Oh, good morning, Hannah.
12: Good morning.
0: Hannah, where do you fit in? Do you want to tell us a little about yourself for those who don't know?
13: Yeah, I just joined the Earth Matters crew. I'm Woohoo! So excited.
0: We're so excited.
13: I'm sad I can't be in the studio with you guys today, but I'm listening from work with a bit of FOMO.
2: And as our newest member of the team and has already made a huge contribution, so it's so great you're able to get through the phone lines.
13: Of course, I had to run out and say hi to you guys.
0: And did you want to give a little message to our listeners? We're nearly at the end of our show, but just a last push for those who might be thinking about donating. Why should they do so?
13: Yes, listeners, we have 4 minutes left of the show. Donate to Earth Matters. It's been on for 30 years, telling amazing environmental and social justice stories. And, you know, for another 30 years of Earth Matters and 50 years of 3CR.
0: Yes, yeah. may 3CR and Earth Matters live long and keep doing our work until the last environmental fight is won.
3: Yes.
0: Thank you so much for calling in, Hannah. Great to hear from
13: Thanks
0: you.
13: Thanks so much. You too.
2: We're going to have to wrap up very shortly, but just a couple of thank yous. We've had Colin Milne from Tasmania donate $25. We've had my daughter, Jessica Craig, who's currently living in an eco-village in Portugal.
0: Oh, la la.
2: $10.
0: Thank you, Jessica.
2: And Jim Craig, $100. Nice. So, yeah, thank you. And I think we might go out with some of the highlights from our show. And thanks to all our listeners. Yeah, we'll catch you next week on Earth Matters, but keep
0: you back in the studio next year, yeah. Probably. Yeah, yeah. Next radiothon.
2: Thanks for listening, and keep listening.
5: And don't forget, we're about to wrap up, but you can still continue to donate to Earth Matters and 3CR later today or later in the week or later in the month, whenever you have the opportunity to.
2: You also mentioned Australia has some big water problems. What, in your mind, are the key water problems that we're facing?
14: I actually think the fundamental problem is the ontology thing. Non-Indigenous people see water first and foremost as a resource to be extracted for human benefit and financial gain. I think about water in country. Non-Indigenous people think about water as a resource in land. Very different ways of approaching the same thing. It can make me very sad. I can actually hear, when I'm on my ancestral river, Murrumbidgee, I can hear it screaming in pain when the water is really low because it's all been sucked out by irrigators. You know, they've closed the wall up at Lake Hume and all the water's been sucked out by irrigators, and it makes me want to cry. And I don't need a hydrophone to hear river screaming. It's just soul destroying.
2: You also mentioned Australia has some big water problems.
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0: Good morning. You're listening to Out of the Blue on 3CR. Super excited to be here for a special Radiothon episode. I'd like to acknowledge that we're broadcasting to you from Wurundjeri country and acknowledge elders past and present. This always was and always will be Aboriginal land. So we've got a special Radiothon episode for you today. We're celebrating 50 years of 3CR, which is, yeah, just so exciting. And it'll be a bit of a different episode for Out of the Blue today. I guess, should we start off by just introducing who we've got in the studio? We've got a bit more of a full studio than usual for Out of the Blue. I'm Mimi.
1: I'm Tessa. I'm panelling today.
0: Thanks, Tessa.
2: I'm Lauren, and I'm here.
1: And we also have one of our new presenters who's going to be coming onto the show really soon, Sabrina.
3: Hi everyone, this is Sabrina. I'm so excited to be here today. What an auspicious day to have my first episode.
1: Yeah, very exciting debut.
0: We are so excited to have you here. Thanks, Sabrina. And we've also got a couple of new presenters joining Out of the Blue soon as well. We've got Jordan and Natea going through some training soon, so there'll be some new voices. And today, I guess, we'll also be kind of looking back at some of the episodes and stories we've had over the past year. Exciting day.
1: It's really exciting how 3CR has been going for 50 years now, and Out of the Blue as a show has been going for, over 20 years or something.
3: Wow.
1: Yeah, so it's really nice to be able to kind of steward it forwards with all of our different new presenters who are coming on and keeping the show going.
0: So there's a few different ways you can donate today. You can go onto 3cr.org.au and you can also donate by phone. I think we'll give you more information about that later in the show. But we'd like to thank everyone who has donated to the show and to 3CR more broadly so far. As you'd know, 3CR is a genuinely independent, non-commercial broadcaster. And so we really depend on all of you and our community. It means we can stay on air, ensure that the show can keep bringing you these really important voices and stories. So we're really grateful to everyone who's donating to keep 3CR doing what it does. And all donations over $2 are tax deductible. So I guess that's also an extra little incentive to add a donation.
2: So today we're going to be looking back at Out of the Blue, mainly the last year, and asking each other some questions, and mainly about shows that we have presented. It's going to be true or false. It's going to be multiple choice. We'll have a go at answering them, but we also invite you to text in and tell us what you think the answer is. You can text us at 0488 809 855. I'll say it again just in case. So it's 0488 809 855. And yeah, we'll get into it right after this.
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1: You're listening to Out of the Blue on 3CR Community Radio. And it's Radiothon, and we're doing a little trivia session for our little Radiothon. And the first question is actually from me, a show I did recently with Professor Bob Wong from Monash University. And so he's a professor in animal behavioural ecology. And we were talking about fish nesting behaviour. And so the question is, the freshwater bitterling, a fish which is native to parts of Asia and Europe, uses what substrate to build their nest? Is it A, bubbles, B, algae, C, mollusks, or D, sand? What do you guys reckon?
3: I love the idea that a fish could use bubbles to build its nest. That seems like so charming. But I don't know if bubbles is technically a substrate.
2: Also, wouldn't they eventually burst? Like, I don't know if a bubble could stay a bubble for long enough
3: to be a nest. Does it have enough architectural integrity?
2: I don't think so.
1: I guess it depends on the gestation of the particular fish. Maybe you want it to pop eventually.
2: Yeah. Oh, maybe. I'm not feeling like it's algae. I don't know. It doesn't. I have no scientific or any other reason to say that other than it just doesn't feel like, it doesn't feel right that it's algae.
3: A bit slimy, but maybe if you're a fish, that would be okay. I think maybe sand. That seems like a classic place for a fish nest, like down in the bed of the ocean. Mm. I'm going to lock in sand, I think.
0: If anyone's listening in and is screaming at us to tell the answer, please feel free to text us in at 0488 809 855. You're welcome to give us a run for our money.
1: So those answers again were A, bubbles. B, anyone for bubbles?
2: I'm not for bubbles.
0: Unfortunately not.
1: No one for bubbles. B, algae. No one for algae. C, the humble mollusk.
2: I'll go see if no one else is going C, just to stand out from the crowd.
1: Good on you, Lauren. And then D, sand.
3: I think it's sand.
1: Oh, we've got a lot of sandy folks.
0: I've got
1: today.
0: A text in from Dizzy as well saying sand. So
1: sand.
0: Yeah.
1: Yeah, okay. Everyone believes these little fish are making sand castles. Well, let's listen to what Bob has to say.
8: Another really quirky example come from fish called bitterlings, which are freshwater fish that are found in parts of Asia and Europe. And what's remarkable about bitterlings is that they actually use mussels as a living nest. So they will actually lay their eggs inside these live mussels. So these mollusks, bivalve mollusks, would then serve as the nest for these bitterling fish.
1: So it's a mollusk.
3: Wow.
1: Woo! Isn't that amazing? Amazing.
0: That is beautiful. Wow. Are we ready for, all right, trivia question two. So this one actually starts with a bit of audio. Do you want to play that audio, Tessa, and then I'll ask the question? Alright, so this clip of someone mimicking a certain frog call features one of our guests from the show, as well as which species of frog? So A, Eastern dwarf tree frog, B, growling grass frog, C, pobblebonk frog, or D, common spadefoot toad.
1: What a great name, the common spadefoot toad.
3: Well, while we were listening to that, I thought that frog sounds a lot like a person doing an impersonation of a frog, but it actually was.
1: Correct.
0: We could have left that as a trick question. Ask which two species.
1: Well, I'm thinking that call was pretty low in pitch. So I think that, you guys said a dwarf tree frog. I feel like a tiny frog would have a really high-pitched call. So I feel like I'm going to rule that one out.
3: And the growling grass frog is, well, at least on the Merri Creek, I'm not a Darabin Creek expert, but on the Merri Creek, it's quite well known for the growling grass frog. And I imagine it's not like so isolated that it maybe wouldn't be in two creeks. So I think it was a bit of a growling frog.
1: It was pretty growly.
3: Yeah.
1: Yeah.
2: We actually have two people who I've texted in. Once again, we have Dizzy texting in, who thinks it's the growling grass frog.
3: Nice.
2: So B. And also we have Elsa that says D. They think it's the common spade foot toad.
1: Yeah.
2: I have to announce my conflict of interest because Mimi and I did work on this episode together, so I do know the answer, so I won't comment, so then the playing field is equal.
1: Although I think I have a soft spot for this toad, I'm going to go with the growling grass frog.
3: Yeah.
0: Very noble. Appreciate everyone's honesty. And I'm happy to say that the majority were correct. That was Therese speaking with a growling grass frog.
9: And then there's the growling grass frog, which is an amazing frog. Big, bright green frog. It's an endangered species. They used to be found throughout the catchment. Now we've only got very small populations of them.
3: Wow.
0: Right, very on, iconic frog. Very iconic frog.
2: So we have question number three. So which country accesses water through the longest undersea water pipeline from Turkey? And it's often described as an umbilical cord. So we have A, Greece, B, Ukraine, C, Romania, D, Cyprus. And then I would also like to give a bonus point if you can guess how long it is.
3: We... I'm a, like, big geography, like, countries of the world Sporkle quiz fan, so I feel like this question is appealing to me. Cyprus and Greece are, like, not that far from Turkey, but maybe if this underwater umbilical cord is, like, insanely long, I could see the other two answers as well. This one's tricky.
1: I'm kind of getting an inkling for Cyprus. Yeah. I don't know how long it would be, though. I guess I'm not very good at distances. I did study geography, actually.
3: Wow. Really?
1: But I have no idea. I'm also really bad at that. I'm going to say, we're thinking, what do you reckon? Is it like hundreds of kilometers?
3: Maybe like 548 kilometers.
1: Cool. I'll go 547. Anyone on the text line?
0: I think everyone else might be stumped as well.
10: People in the north see that they depend on this pipeline for their survival. And in 2020, when there was a cut in this pipeline, it was clear that we're dependent. We can't be autonomous in the water we drink and wash the dishes with.
2: So it's actually a slight trick question because the answer is D, Cyprus, but it's specifically just the Turkish Republic of Northern Cyprus, as Cyprus has two governments. So yeah, there's a pipeline that runs from the belly of Turkey underwater and it goes for 107 kilometers, but the underwater element of it, I think, is 82. So I think Tessa was technically the closest. So you get the point.
1: Wow, so interesting. Yeah, I think I remember that episode. That was a really interesting episode.
2: Thank you.
1: Yeah, we might go to a song and then we'll come back with some trivia questions, some more trivia questions. So keep your fingers on the text line. And that number again is 0488 809 855. We'll be back after this. This is Looking Out by King Stingray.

0: That was Looking Out by King Stingray. Welcome to Out of the Blue. It's our special show for Radiothon. And remember, you can donate to 3CR, keep us on air, keep us going for another 50 years by going to 3cr.org.au, or you can text us in to make a pledge at 0488 09855. 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So you can call us at 03 9419 8377. No matter how small the donation is, it doesn't have to be a lot. It all is really important to keeping us going, so we really appreciate all of your donations. And we have actually had a couple of donations already, so Sabrina, do you want to thank those who generously donated?
1: We would like to thank an anonymous donor from Abbotsford, and also Lou from Shoreham. I hope I said that correctly. Thank you so much for your donation, and what a generous 50th birthday present for 3CR.
0: Yeah, thank you so much. We really appreciate you. And remember, anyone else who'd like to donate, we've got people on the phones ready to take your call, take your pledges. You can call us at 03 9419 8377. And now we've got a few more trivia questions. Who's up next?
2: I think it's me who's up next. So this next trivia question is about migratory shorebirds. So last year I spoke to Dr. Richard Fuller, and we talked about the black-tailed godwit. So on their migration flight from Australia to Siberia, where do the black-tailed godwits stop to refuel along the way? And bonus points if you can guess the distance in kilometres for this first leg of their journey.
0: Another geography question.
3: I also love a geography question.
1: I hope they're stopping somewhere like beautiful, like, and warm. Maybe they're stopping in Bali. I don't know, but I hope they're having a great time.
3: My first thought is like the country, and this could be like not fully correct because a map isn't in front of me, but I feel like China is what makes sense to me, is like, besides the water between Australia and China, that seems to me like the middle point. And I feel like if I just think like what I would do if I was a bird, I'd probably stop halfway. And China's really huge, so I'm like, it's like, I'm just thinking like,
1: that's a good
3: strategy wise. It's quite big, like it could be somewhere like South Korea or like, but it, or North Korea or anywhere in that region, but I'm like, they're quite smaller. They're smaller countries.
1: That's a very strategic guess.
2: Do you have any idea, Mimi?

0: I really, would it be cheating to pull up a map?
1: It would be cheating to vlog.
0: Yeah. All right. Well, I'm glad I didn't secretly pull up a map. I want to say, with a very poor grasp on geography, Singapore. I don't know if like halfway is, I don't know if that's how it works.
1: I wonder if some of them do stop in different places though. Like, I wonder if some of them are just like get a bit tired a bit earlier, need to stretch their legs a little bit earlier.
2: Well, surely like they have to sleep.
3: True. Don't they sleep on the wing? Isn't that a thing?
2: Like they're sleeping in the air and they're just like their wings.
3: Yeah. It's like I don't know if the, these birds do it, but some birds, they like sleep half of their brain at once and then they wake up that half and they sleep the other half. Right?
1: I feel like that's me this morning.
3: Did I make that up? If you think there's birds that do that, I don't know if I'm getting birds confused with dolphins, but something definitely does.
1: Similar though.
0: Do we have any guesses for the distance in kilometres, by the way, for the first leg?
1: If you have any guesses out there, listeners, you can text us in on 0488 809 855.
3: If you have any like comments on my biological knowledge about dolphins and birds,
1: or maybe
3: let us know the
1: similarities between dolphins and birds. Yeah. If you have any thoughts on that,
0: can't wait to hear.
2: I'm gonna say I'm gonna copy what you said a few minutes ago, Tessa. I'm gonna say 550 kilometers.
3: I think that's way too small.
2: Is it?
3: Yeah.
2: Is that really small?
3: I think halfway around the circumference of the Earth is like 18,000 kilometers.
2: But how? Where in Australia are they going from? Because Australia is huge.
3: The Western Treatment Plant, right? Near Geelong.
1: They're all around. Actually, they're up and down the coast. They're in the NT. There's some in the in the Jorba Marine Sanctuary. Actually, there's been some black-tailed godwits seen there. But you know, all the way up to the Gold Coast, they're all around. So like Australia is like a blanket continent, all the way to Siberia.
3: Yeah, I think they're going like. I think they're going 4,000 kilometers and then having a break.
0: Maybe I'll say 2,800 just for fun, because maybe they got tired. And I will shout out to, we've had a guest on the text line for Hungary and 16,000 kilometers.
1: Oh, okay.
0: Throw in the mix.
1: Yeah, right. So let's hear from Richard. What does Richard have to say?
4: Black-tailed godwits from Australia go pretty much in a beeline. So they'll be heading purposefully and fast and pretty high in the sky. They can't land on the sea during their migration, so it's flapping flight the whole way across the highlands of New Guinea, across Indonesia, across Southeast Asia, through the Philippines, up through southern China. Many of them will then land in the Yellow Sea region, which is a large sea between the Korean Peninsula and the east coast of China. Then they'll drop down and feed. So there's some enormous mudflats in that region, absolutely enormous, 15 kilometre wide mudflats. So you can't even see the sea when the tide is out. So they'll land in those mudflats and then voraciously feed to refuel. By this time, they've flown nearly 10,000 kilometres, depending on where they've come from.
1: So that was 10,000 kilometres to the mudflats of the Yellow Sea in China, between Korea and China. So Korea was a pretty close guess.
2: Wow. Just my little hobby.
3: What an amazing journey.
1: And amazing as well that the young ones don't know. They're born without ever having done the journey with their parents and they have to fly all the way back.
3: Wow.
1: Yeah. Mm. Yeah, incredible.
0: Well, thanks to everyone who's listened in. Thanks to Jimmy and Jeffrey who've been texting in on the text line. And thank you to everyone who's donated so far. We'd love to keep hearing your support for the station. You can ring us up on 03-9419-8377 and there'll be people on the phone ready to take your pledge. And I guess just a huge thank you from the Out of the Blue crew for everyone who's listened in this year, to all of our amazing presenters, our old presenters, our new presenters. Yeah,
1: and I also just want to express gratitude to both of you, Mimi and Lauren, for being part of the team. And you're now heading off on a new part of your journey to a different part of the world and seeing different oceans. It's been so lovely to have you here. I'm curious to hear like some of your maybe highlights from your time behind the microphone.
2: Well, I think maybe a highlight for me was the interview with Nicolas, which was the question about the pipeline. I think that's something that I've always like been extremely interested in and has been like a bonding point in my family to talk about. So I think it was really nice to be able to talk to someone about it and be able to share that with 3CR. It was really nice.
0: Mm. Yeah, I think all the interviewing has been so fun. I think some of the guests we've had on have just, yeah, been such a diverse range of perspectives on the ocean, I think. I think that was what excited me about the show, the ways that everyone connects to water in such different ways. So I think being able to hear from scientists and artists and activists about all of the different...
2: I think it was really nice to be able to talk to someone about it and be able to share that with 3CR. It was really nice.
0: Mm. Yeah, I think all the interviewing has been so fun. I think some of the guests we've had on have just, yeah, been such a diverse range of perspectives on the ocean, I think. I think that was what excited me about the show, the ways that

0: This is the wonderful thing about community radio as well, is that we can reach out and find these voices in the community and create a platform where we can really listen to each other and the things that we're doing and the things that we're working on and the different campaigns. And that's why it's so important to keep 3CR going. So you can donate to Out of the Blue, call up, make a pledge. 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Keep 3CR going for another 50 years.
1: So next up, we've got Out of the Pan right after this.
0: Thanks, everyone.
2: Thanks. Thank you.

panoply, panorama, panpipe, pansy, aha, pansexual, knowing no boundaries of sex or gender. Sound interesting? 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

0: 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Out of the Pan with Sally, first broadcasting noon through one Sunday afternoon on Radiothon Day. And we need your support. And we, as I'll introduce in a minute, I have a fabulous guest in the studio today. Jacob, I'll introduce in a second. But first and foremost, 3CR broadcasts from the lands of the Kulin Nations at the overlap of the contested lands of the Wurundjeri and Bunurong peoples. We pay respects to elders past, present and emerging. Hello to any Aboriginal, Torres Strait Islander, First Nations people tuning in, and acknowledge that all the lands were stolen and never ceded. Always was, always will be Aboriginal land. I'm Sally Goldner. I am the presenter of Out of the Pan, and have been doing so for 21 years out of the 50 that 3CR is on air. And we need your support today for Radiothon, and you can ring in on 613-9419-8377 and pledge your amount. To get in touch with the show for any communications, there is outofthepan855@gmail.com, SMS 61456-751-215, Twitter Mastodon Blue Sky, Instagram at Sal Gold Said So, and That's the Bottom Line, and posts on Facebook, my page Sally Goldner AM, and Out of the Pan 3CR 855 AM Melbourne. Postal address PO Box 1277 Collingwood 3066. Any opinions I express on the show are strictly my own. We'll deal with content notes if we need them. But we, as I say, I am joined in the studio for Radiothon by someone who's one of those, well, they're quiet in their way because they're in the background, but they can be noisy when they have to be. Jacob Thomas, welcome to the 3CR airwaves, and I believe you're no stranger to them.
1: That is correct, Sally, and thank you so much for having me today.
0: Oh, look, it's just good to have you in because, and don't be modest, you're a wealth of knowledge of our queer communities in lots of ways. And as I said, don't be modest.
1: I shan't be. I'll try not to.
0: And thank you so much for coming in. And I will ask, if it's okay to ask, which pronouns you use, if any.
1: Yeah, sure. They and them exclusively.
0: Yeah. Well, let's cut to the chase because you are a wealth of knowledge, and it's some, the things that you sort of generally do relate very much to bettering the lives of queer communities, and that's why we need to talk about it on 3CR and why you need to support 3CR to hear about it. Well, tell us a bit about what you do and what you're going to be doing.
1: Sure thing. Where to start, really? I guess, bump the mic. I'm out of practice there, but you should still donate to 3CR, so they get better guests than me. Anyway, so, fixed it. So, I have a background primarily in mental health and also prevention. I'm not a psych, but I love to critique psychology, which is what my PhD is currently in, trying to build a queer psychology for Australia. I don't know what it looks like yet, but if anyone has any ideas, you should text or call in and donate while you're at it. Wink, nudge.
0: Yeah.
1: And so, but I've been doing mental health work for about 15 years in a variety of places. I've done it locally. I've done it nationally. I've been able to advocate for gender equality and queer rights internationally as well, partially through the Commonwealth, partially in UN spaces and those big super institutional places. And now I've turned to academia, the bedrock of academia. So, and so I'm currently looking at researching a lot of queer experiences and basically really focusing on what does our queer future look like from a mental health perspective.
0: Which is, there's a few things in there. I mean, academia could be seen to be sort of under attack or under threat at times, allegedly, in someone's opinion, because it's been commercialised and corporatised, which is why we need independent voices like 3CR in media and
1: 100%.
0: Progressive voices in academia. And if you want to support the independent voice that is 3CR, 9419 8377, 3cr.org.au/donate. So it's really good that we have people like you who are critiquing things. We were discussing off air with the driest of humour, otherwise we'd still be getting research out there on the alleged benefits of cognitive behavioural therapy, which may have exhausted its limits. limits? That's a psychological question, which, well, we could debate that. Why wouldn't psychological cognitive behavioural therapy work or may have limitations? Let's try to be diplomatic, said the Liberan over here, for people with, who in the queer communities generally.
1: Sure. I mean, I just need to be really clear is that, you know, I'm not a psychologist, and so I can't really comment too much on, you know, the practical values necessarily. But from what I can talk from my own experience, definitely,
0: yeah.
1: is that, you know, for as someone who's undertaken CBT multiple times, it can, I find personally, kind of fall into a bit of a, I don't know, like, depending on who's applying it and who your psych is and who your therapist might be, a bit of a, you know, it can kind of sit into this kind of heteronormative kind of expectation of what life should be. And that certain ways of thinking are, you know, good ways of thinking, and then there are unproductive ways of thinking.
0: Yeah.
1: Which I don't necessarily agree with. You know, we kind of use this phrase a lot of the time, I think incorrectly, especially in, you know, TikTok spaces. But around, you know, what we call things maladaptive,
0: yeah.
1: right? But the brain is incredibly smart and incredibly good at keeping us here. And so when what we might morally or socially call something maladaptive because someone's acting antisocial or partaking in a particular activity that we might not socially agree with, that can also possibly be their brain and their spirit keeping them alive and keeping them active. We might not like it, but, you know, that's still valid. It's still perfectly valuable.
0: Yeah,
1: to keep that across the board. And so I think with, and it's not just CBT, it's a lot of different processes that, you know, medicine more broadly, very well established, you know, tends to and has historically sat on, you know, the ways in which, you know, cis, het, primarily white, middle-class, well, men tend to exist throughout the world. You know, we understood that with how women's experiences of heart attacks, for example, were completely misunderstood until very recently. You know, when we do studies related on hormones and medications, for example, we tend to not have people who can menstruate because the quote-unquote control of that is unavailable through menstrual cycles, for example. And so then we create these models and these procedures and these medications that actually don't suit a large population, if not more than half the population, because they're not suitable.
0: Yeah,
1: and so the wonderful thing about research and the wonderful thing about academia, even though universities very much are under attack, and not just universities but all types of education, is that, you know, it is a wonderful space to try new things out and to adapt, to be creative and to bring different perspectives and lenses in that might not just help this particular population that we're focusing on, but also can expand outwards as well. And if I look at what does a queer psychology look like, one, I don't know, but I guarantee quite confidently, we'll see what what happens in the future. I might eat my words. But I'm hoping that that also is really useful for cishet populations as well, that there are things that people can learn from us and apply to their own lives to make their own lives better.
0: Absolutely. Creative, adaptive, expanding, making lives better. That is 3CR in a nutshell. 94198377 if you want to support the program. We have had some donations come in prior to the program. Alison from Preston has donated $30. Thank you, Alison, for getting us underway and getting in there and being first proverbial cab off the rank, a long-time supporter of the show and 3CR. It's good to have these, you know, it's progressive ideas, but of course, you know, and sadly the nonsense that might exist out there in the world is that in terms of queer mental health, people would, you know, blame queer people because you're queer, not because of discrimination. I mean, that could be part of a maladaptive model as well.
1: Oh, completely. And I think, you know, it's one of the things that I enjoy teaching about, especially with students who, you know, want to become psychologists, is really understanding that, again, so much of what we do in Western cultures and Western practice is so individualized. And so when you look at populations and communities, you know, that already is a big challenge. to understanding these very typical biomedical single-centric approaches, right?
0: Yeah.
1: And so, you know, if we do thing, if we take therapeutic approaches, yeah, it is absolutely looking at discrimination, harassment, harm, and it's also looking at collective power. Collective resilience, resistance. It's looking at historical elements. So it's imagining, you know, who has come before us, who has survived through this, who is here now. And then what I want to look at is that future piece of just like, if nothing got in our way, even if it's not practical, if it's not viable, but let's imagine, what could life look like?
0: Yep. Which is so important that we get views out there that don't get heard, that don't get perhaps mainstream attention, that we look at resistance and historical things that might frame things. So yeah, really, really important, and get a chance to look at how it could be better. I really love this approach, and this is, you know, so much in line with what 3CR does, because we put the ideas out there that can really question the question and give those alternatives, and we need your support to keep putting them out there in our 50th year as part of that history and keep that history going. 94198377. I think we'll just have a little quick music track. Here's something a bit fancy, maybe not. It's Emma Wall and A Dinner Jacket. 3CR, 855 AM, 3CR Digital, 3CR.org.au, 3CR On Demand, Out of the Pan with Sally and Jacob.

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0: 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First broadcasting noon through one every Sunday afternoon, and very much here today because it is Radiothon. And we have to raise $1,500 on Out of the Pan as part of 3CR's total target. And we need your help. We're underway. We've still got to get a lot, got a long, long way to go. There could be a song in that. Thanks to Liz from Reservoir, who has sent in $20. Liz, you're a superstar. And yes, we are to mention the music we've played from Dolly Parton. We played Honky Tonk Songs from the album Hungry Again. Yes, we are hungry for your donations on 3CR. And we just heard from Emma Wall, Dinner Jacket. And Go Kindly, we also heard from our sponsors. Thank you for supporting this show and this station. It is humongously appreciated. Jacob, 3CR is here. Where else do you think you might get an opportunity to discuss the sort of research that you're doing?
1: It's a really good question, Sally. I mean, probably very limited places, or if I do get a chance to discuss it, which has happened in the past, is that certain media companies will kind of take their own approach with it and kind of dilute the actual realities of it. I think what's really great about, community radio and spaces very much like 3CR is that, I've been on not just this program, but a couple of programs over multiple years, and it's just, I feel you leave feeling heard and understood. It is very much the information straight from the horse's mouth, and I have been called worse things than a horse. it's very much an opportunity to be able to speak truth, to speak openly, to speak accurately about what we are doing within our own queer research spaces, which is not exactly an opportunity that comes often. And if it does come to us, this is the least combative, which is also really nice.
0: Yeah. No, look, you've given me, I think if you leave feeling heard and understood, bells going left, right and centre in my head. I mean, let's start with, obviously, my passion is queer issues, and we've got great queer programs on Queering the Air this afternoon, Trans Creator Radio, In Your Face on Fridays, all those sorts of things. But I think of all the people on 3CR who, have programs where they can be heard and understood. Salaam Radio Show at 4 this afternoon, Eritrean Voices, music types that might not get a Guernsey much or much elsewhere. You feel heard and understood, connected. You've given 3CR in a nutshell, and it's why we need your support on 3cr.org.au/donate, and also you can ring in now and pledge 94198377 and appropriate area codes like 613 if you're outside of Victoria or outside of Australia and all that sort of thing. If you are beyond the world, I'm not sure which dialing code you use from Mars yet. The rover might tell us, but anyway, that's another technological advance for another time. I mean, let's cut to something here. I mean, the current political situation, particularly for trans around the world and in Australia, not good from your perspective, and let's, research or otherwise, or as just Jacob Thomas person, what do you make of it, Jacob? I mean, what are your thoughts?
1: I mean, I can't really swear, can I?
0: You can in context on 3CR, because we believe in that sort of freedom.
1: No, it's not going to be emphatic. It's more going to be salacious. So I might try and refrain there. But look, it's just like, who cares if people are trans? I don't give a toss, to be quite honest.
0: Yeah.
1: And I say as a trans, it's so tired. And it's so boring. Like, there's so many problems in the world and we're just worried about us. Like, focus on climate change, mates. Focus on, there's too many AI data centers that are just, like, stripping out natural resources at a quicker pace than the human species could. Like, it just, there's so many problems that exist in the world, and I just think that, and so many people have said better than I ever can on why they like to focus on us. So I hope people are engaging with wonderful trans and queer voices around the world for that. But I just, like, it's just so unnecessarily, like, wasteful to focus on us as a community.
0: Mm.
1: Like, I mean, not to be rude, but it's just, like, I'm actually really boring. Like, I'm actually not that interesting. Like, I know my research sounds really cool to some people, but I mean, like, I like staying at home and playing video games by myself and not seeing another person for days on end. It's quite nice. Someone used to try and call that depression. But, you know, it's just, I think it's self-care for me, but it's just like, I just don't care. And I mean, as a non-binary person, my partner and I, we're both non-binary, and we both looked at it from this point of, like, we don't really have, you know, again, those really, reasonable for a lot of people, but kind of, you know, not applicable for everyone, experiences of, like, we don't really experience a lot of dysphoria, right? Mm-hmm. We didn't have a lot of incongruence. Yeah. But we looked at gender and we were just like, that's weird. Like, why do we dress up babies in colours to tell strangers what genitals they have? Like, that's weird to me. That's weird. Also, let the little baby boy wear the dumb flower on its head. Like, it's so fine. Like, it's just so unnecessary to focus on us. Like, when the IOC does its BS around, you know, trans and trans athletes, and also athletes born with innate variations to their sex characteristics. Like, they have come out and said, actually, we don't have any good rigor behind this. We actually don't have any good academic facts behind this. We just think it's important. It's like, oh, okay, so we're just anti-science as well. We're just anti all these things. We just think it's just necessary to, like, come for kids who want to play sports and, like, prevent people from, I don't know, using a bathroom, and also just reducing us down to our bodies and to our gender, as though we don't have anything else going on, as though that, you know, we aren't thankful that the fact that we have microchips the way that we do is because of a trans woman.
0: Indeed.
1: Like you don't, like, the world doesn't have shit without queer people and without trans people. Like, you know, and also some of us are brilliant, and that's great, and also some are just really boring, and also some of them whatever, and like I don't care. It's just, I don't want to spend my time worrying about whether our community is going to live, because I would like to be doing anything else, and instead I'm pulled in focusing all the time on, are my friends okay? Is my community okay? And it takes up time and it takes up space. Yep. And I could be doing anything else. We talked about this a couple of weeks ago.
0: Yeah.
1: Where it takes up all of my energy worrying about others and myself when I want to be doing something else for the world.
0: Yeah.
1: You know, I have to call in sick some days because I'm just that depressed.
0: Yeah.
1: And I'm very lucky that I have a wonderfully supportive team that I work with, multiple teams for that matter.
0: Yeah.
1: Who get it. But it's just like, I get frustrated. And, you know, I get frustrated because I'd rather be volunteering. I'd rather be, you know, meal prepping for a bunch of people who need food. I'd rather be fundraising, like what you can do with 3CR today, and donate. But it's just like, you know, there are so many other things that I wish I could be doing, but instead my time is taken up by people who just hate us for no good reason, who don't want to get to know us, who don't care about us. And I can say F off and I can say whatever until the cows come home and I turn blue in the face. But I just want to be doing anything else than worrying about transphobia.
0: Yep.
1: Anything else.
0: Well, that's the thing. I mean, I'm the same. I mean, I can certainly think of enjoyable, you know, things to be doing. I'd like to spend more time focusing on, right on 12:30, it will be the obligatory wrestling reference. I would love to spend more time focusing on professional wrestling. I would love to spend more time, but I probably do need to do some dusting and cleaning in my flat. those sorts of things.
1: Yeah.
0: You know, I'd almost like to spend my time watching cars rust and paint dry or something.
1: Yes.
0: But, yeah, we're forced into this. And this is why the whole situation is so ludicrous and just the complete lack of logic of it. And as you say, I mean, you know, the so-called, the trans women and safety, well, with a humongous respect to those we've lost so far this year, the women and children,
1: mm-hmm.
0: let's see, from cis men known to them in their own homes who have nothing to do with trans. Mm-hmm. So why are we worried about toilets? Mm-hmm. Yeah, exactly.
1: Yep.
0: So and you're only going to really hear this on 3CR.
1: And it's so ridiculous. Can we just talk toilets for 1 second? I know yep. we keep talking about toilets, but I'm just so over toilets.
0: Mm.
1: But just, I'm so over throws. But it's also the, it's a real call to action to allies. It's just like, if you want to call yourself an ally, do the work. Mm. We will choose if you're an ally, not the other way around.
0: Yep.
1: We will decide that. Sometimes it's about calling out how ludicrous some of these statements are and actually kind of like, and just noting how absurd it is. Where, like, I don't know many cases, and like, I'm not a lawyer, I'm not a legal eagle, I don't know much about what I don't know. But I don't know if there's many, if any, cases that are known where a possible perpetrator of violence and harm has looked at a gender marker on a public restroom and gone, oh, can't go in there.
0: Mm.
1: Not for me. Better dress up first. Like, I just, like, who's doing that?
0: Exactly.
1: And if they are doing that, that's on them. It's not on us.
0: Exactly. Okay?
1: I just need to piss and poop. It's all I've got to do.
0: Yeah.
1: Just let me piss and poop in peace. Like, because also, I'm not obsessed about your genitals if you're in the bathroom.
0: Mm.
1: I don't really care.
0: Yes.
1: I care about your health. I care about your well-being.
0: Yep.
1: Like, yeah, if you ask for some toilet paper under the cubicle, here it is.
0: Mm.
1: That's absolutely fine. But otherwise, I don't care about that. And I just don't understand this weird obsession as though that's where all the awful place, all the awful things happen, as though they aren't in, oh, I don't know, Mar-a-Lago, or in, you know, certain
0: yes.
1: islands, or in these, you know, high-tiered echelon spaces of the most privileged and powerful, as though that they're not doing the most awful things, and that some absolute transphobe has just become the world's first trillionaire, which is just outrageous, and the fact that all of us are actually closer to financial capacity as the owner of Amazon than we are to Musk, which is just outrageous to think about. Like, there's so many problems.
0: Yeah.
1: Toilets aren't it. Access to toilets, big problem.
0: Yeah.
1: Big problem the world over. But a trans person being in the toilet doesn't matter in the grand scheme of things.
0: Absolutely. 3CR 94198377 3cr.org.au/donate. The only place you're going to hear these sorts of comments said without interruption, really. And 3CR proactively standing up for transgender, diverse, non-binary people. Rebecca from Faulkner has given $51. Thank you, Rebecca, for your support of 3CR. So we're getting it underway, but we've still got a long way to go. $1,500 to get. It does beg a belief, some of the nonsense that gets put out there. And, you know, we just have to, you know, it's sad that we've got to keep calling it out. There was something I wanted to touch on, allies and advocacy. I mean, we saw a couple of years ago, trans young people thrown under the bus in the sentence, and our intersex siblings thrown under the bus. We know what the problem is. What would, let's go for the blue sky solution.
1: Mm.
0: Advocacy for trans people in so-called Australia. What would you, you're the benign dictator for the day. What would you do?
1: Oh, my. How big this sky must be. Where do you begin? I'm struggling because it's such a big piece to really think through.
0: Yeah. ADHD but, coming on.
1: No. Yeah, no, not at all. Not at all. We love our neurodiversities.
0: Mm.
1: But it's, I know, it's like, I do know and I don't know. For me, I just would like, I'd like some better legal protections. That would be great. I don't necessarily believe in, like, harsher penalties because I'm, like, quite anti that, you know, the police state. But it's, you know, there's, I don't know, just, like, I'd love more investment in our research and our health. That would be a great start. That would be wonderful.
0: Yeah.
1: Like, just so many of our community-controlled organisations and so many of our services are either very grant-dependent for mm-hmm. example. So I'd like there to just be just money would be yep. great for our orgs to exist, so that we can address what we need to. I'd like more, you know, in this immediate point, I'd love more crisis services to be fundamentally available, because they're needed. They're so incredibly needed. And a lot of our organizations can't respond to that capacity and that need as yep. well. And I'd like for those services to not have to exist. Eventually, that would be wonderful. I'd love for advocacy bodies to not have to exist. I would love for crisis services to not have to exist, because we're doing fine and we're doing well. That would be lovely. But I mean, I would love some trans representation in parliament at all levels.
0: Yeah.
1: I would love for it to not be a problem. It would be pretty great as well. I'd love for our trans friends and family to, you know, not have ridiculously high rates of concern regarding mental illness and harm. That'd be superb. And for that to just disappear. I would love us to be employed. That'd be great. I'd love us to be employed at a normal, usual rate. I'd love for poverty to not exist. I would love for racism to not exist.
0: Yeah.
1: Like, you know, there's just all of these problems that happen in the world. They aren't just trans issues. They're very human issues. And so, you know, I know it sounds, you know, people might be listening. I'm hoping people are listening. and donating to 3CR.
0: 94 98 377 3cr.org.au/donate. That's how you do it.
1: We didn't plan this. But it's like I would hope that when we think about a queer future, what a queer future can look like for ourselves and for our communities, that is one that's focused on gentleness, focused on kindness, focused on love and adoration and, you know, reciprocity and means and access and support, that where no one is left behind, where everyone is able to participate comfortably in the world. That would be great. You know, that would be a wonderful thing to be able to have. And that includes everyone. No one should be left behind, trans or otherwise.
0: Yep, indeed. People are listening because we just got $60 in from the Fab Crew from Freedom of Species, who thanks for all their support. Well, the feeling is mutual, because Freedom of Species, who come up at 1 o'clock, do a great program as well, as do all the 100+ programs on 3CR, saying what, sort of needs to be said. And this is, again, where, you know, sort of, you know, you won't hear this anywhere else, these sort of conversations that broader society needs and our queer community needs. There was something that came up before, allies. What to you makes an ally to someone where the person does not identify with the attribute? Now, let's start with transgender, diverse, non-binary as the, we'll call it the, the straw case.
1: Uh-huh.
0: And, you know, then extend it out from there.
1: Yeah.
0: What I'll call a faux ally, FAUX ally?
1: I'm really lucky that I have just spent a semester working with third year psychology students, not just psychology students, but from a variety of different disciplines in one of the places that I work. And we were focusing on cultural responsiveness and psychological practice. And so this particular unit really focused on centering First Nations expertise and knowledges and voices. And I think, again, we can always continue to learn from First Nations peoples and their experiences, where recognizing that you've got allies and then you've got accomplices. And I think one of the big things to always focus on here is that, you know, an ally might be there. And they might, you know, say the nice things, and they might, you know, help out in, you know, when the chips are down and make you feel a little bit better and a little bit safer after something bad has happened. But accomplices use their power and use their privilege to challenge the things that are happening in real time.
0: Yeah.
1: And I would love, and we need, more accomplices.
0: Yeah.
1: And it's not just calling things out. It is also like what happened to being loud and annoying?
0: Bring it on.
1: Absolutely. Like I don't need like, I love gentleness, don't get me wrong. I love being gentle in my day-to-day life. But I'm also from the country. And so, like, there's this nice little fire in my belly all the time that if I see something happening, whether it's a workplace, whether it's out in the street or anything like that, I can't, like, for people who can't see me right now, it's just like, yeah, I'm 6'1", built like a brick shit house. You know, I'm white. I'm whatever male presenting means in any context. I have facial hair. And it's just like, and I'm like a capital F slur, you know, like walking, talking kind of thing, right? Anyway, but the, which I proudly own for myself and I wouldn't push onto others. But the thing is just like, I try and use that privilege where possible, that perceived privilege of white male, where I can, if it comes up. Yep. So, because the thing is that I can't, like, keep yourself safe, obviously. I'm not saying that I'm just throwing myself into any gnarly situation. But what I want people to be able to do is to use that to be able to, you know, look down at something or to be able to say, I don't understand the joke, explain it to me, mate.
0: Yeah.
1: Like, you know, there was a situation just the other night where I was waiting in line at dinner. Again, I don't deserve a cookie for doing this. Like, that's the whole other point. You don't, you're not an ally or an accomplice because it makes you look good. You're doing it because it's necessary. But there was just like this group of like, I'm fairly sure gay men in front of me. Another person was walking through and they were visibly disabled, living with a disability and pretty sure they were trans anyway. And they, and these four guys were just assuming they were guys because they're acting like it. Anyway, were just very gay triarch energy, you know what I mean? Anyway, and just love is love, but they'd made some kind of snide comment at this person as they'd walked past. Anyway, and they're all shorter than me. Anyway, and then they turned back to see if I was kind of in on the joke with them, and I just death stared them down and just sucked my teeth and just said, and just looked the other way, and they all just went, oh, okay, yeah, cool, yeah, good. And just kind of, like, fizzled out, and then they ended up leaving the line because they felt uncomfortable. Like, you know, like, sometimes that's enough. That's all you gotta do. But, like, we're also talking about when, like, transphobic stuff and queerphobic stuff and racist stuff and ableist stuff is said in workplaces.
0: Yeah.
1: Just, like, call out Jeff if he's being a bit of a dick would be great. Like, I don't care if you go to HR because of that. You should. Go for it. Take the brunt so we don't have to. Would be great, right? And, like, on your question about faux allies, or I like to call them fair weather.
0: Yeah.
1: Fair weather allies is just, I wrote this for a very wonderful magazine, being Archer Magazine many years ago, is that, like, fair weather allies are the people who only rock up when it's good.
0: Yeah.
1: And when it's fun. You know,
0: yeah.
1: Like, if you're only coming to the parade, if you're only coming to the carnival and just day drinking and getting sunburnt, and that's all you're doing, I don't need you.
0: Yeah.
1: The community doesn't need you. Your friend might need you, and that's great. That's absolutely fine. But you don't get to call yourself an ally.
0: Yeah.
1: With that. Because if all you're doing is centering you into that, and you just, and don't get me wrong, go day drink, go get sunburnt, go have fun. I'm very here for that. But you're not an ally.
0: Yeah.
1: Simple as that, okay? Just because one person calls you an ally doesn't mean you are an ally. You can be their ally. That's perfectly fine. And far be it from me to police state, you know, what the difference is because ACAB. But my other favourite gender. But it's, you know, because you've got AMAB, AFAB and ACAB, right?
0: Yeah.
1: Anyway, and then, but the other part of this as well is just like, if that doesn't follow through when you see injustice, if that doesn't, if you don't follow through when someone says a slur on public transport and you don't say anything back, or you don't go and comfort someone afterwards, or you don't go and check in, or you don't text stop it, or you don't do anything about it, then you're not an ally.
0: Yep.
1: Simples. You don't have to react in the moment.
0: Yeah.
1: But I just remember watching Doctor Who. And it's the Dr. Donna series. You know, Catherine Tate, David Tennant, excellent. And it's just the one episode where they're in Pompeii. And spoilers, if you haven't seen it, it's quite old now, so you should have seen it. But the Doctor has to work, realizes that he has to set the volcano off in Pompeii. And that, and he makes it happen in order to save the world. So it is, do I kill people in Pompeii or do I let this alien species take over the planet? And as you can tell, I've watched this many times. I bring this into my classrooms all the time and I always bring this up to students. I always bring this up in training because Donna turns to the Doctor at one point and says, I need you to save someone. Do something.
0: Yeah.
1: And that's all we're asking allies and accomplices to do. Something.
0: Yep.
1: Don't turn your back. Do not pretend when you walk past injustice that it doesn't hurt you, that you don't feel ashamed that you didn't do something, that you're embarrassed that this is your species.
0: Yep. Absolutely. Well, look, some people are doing things. We're beginning to get a bit of a run on here. Juliet from Collingwood's donated $50 and Hills from Wesley Vale 77. But we have just had 500 from Anonymous in Faulkner East. So that means we're now at $788. So we're over the hump. We're over the halfway mark. So we've done a big catch up, people. So now it's to quote a Paul Kelly song, it's all downhill from here. So we need your help to get, now it's halfway done. 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We can get there. 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
1: be an accomplice, give them your money.
0: That's right.
1: Please.
0: Please on 3CR. No, absolutely so. What will we do? 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

0: 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Out of the pan with Sally. We are rolling here now because we've had $50 from Megan. Thanks, Megan, for keeping us rolling. We're now at $838, so well past the halfway mark. Let's finish it off. Big finish with 11 and a half minutes to go. And I've got to say it, made my debut as a referee in wrestling last night.
1: Ooh.
0: And so I'm in charge here. I'm the authority. And I'm saying you donate, please. It was, yes, enormous fun. Well, that's, as I said, that's the thing I'd like to be doing. If I wasn't talking trans issues, I'd just be doing more stuff in wrestling. Back to it. I mean, yeah, I really like what you said about, Doctor Who thing. That's brilliant. But, of course, it's Doctor Who. And, of course, we just heard from Leroy McQueen, who's a fabulous non-binary person, but that's like saying fabulous, isn't it?
1: Yes, it is.
0: Absolutely. I mean, apart from your amazing academic work, you do awesome stuff when you get a chance, which you haven't had a lot of time to do lately. Now, if I've got it right, Petty Shoe?
1: Patty Shoe, yes.
0: Patty Shoe, yes.
1: Although I am petty, so there is also that.
0: puns on this show, puns and wrestling references, who'd have thunk it?
1: Who would have?
0: Which is just, I mean, there's something you'd have more time to do for starters, but I mean, something of great importance, how is it for you doing that sort of performance? Just, what happens for you when you do that?
1: When I'm in drag.
0: Yeah.
1: It's interesting. It's just like a lot of, we hear from some phenomenal drag artists, some queens and kings and thems who, say that they really feel like they come alive, that they feel really affirmed, they just kind of lock into this character. When I grew up in the theatre, which is very shocking to hear, I'm sure.
0: Theatre?
1: I know. Oh, it was very novel, very different, yes. I always got taught that your whole point of performing is to focus on your audience.
0: Mm-hmm.
1: If your audience is having a great time, then you're doing a great job. So when I'm performing, I still kind of lock into just like, got to do a good job, got to make it happen. So I'm still very work oriented, which is probably the Capricorn in me. But the other, I'm very science oriented and also horoscopes and tarot. So, and that's queer. And so, for me, it's just like I love to host and I love to do drag story time. I love doing a fundraiser and I love doing an event where I just get to just have fun with people. And I think that's the best thing about being in drag is that you kind of get to, I get to sort of disappear a little bit. The serious me gets to disappear for a little moment. And it can just be joy for a little bit, which is very exciting.
0: That's what we need in queer communities. Joy as part of a queer future would be just so good.
1: Can I talk about that just for a real quick second? Is that all right? Like, I think, can I just on joy, like, I think people misunderstand just the point of joy. Joy keeps us alive.
0: Mm-hmm.
1: Joy gives us something to look forward to.
0: Yeah.
1: And when people try and strip joy away from us, that's the danger.
0: Yeah.
1: And I think people are misunderstanding that.
0: Yeah.
1: Joy is an act of resistance in a world that tells you shouldn't love yourself, you shouldn't be excited, you shouldn't have fun, you shouldn't be seen, you shouldn't be heard. Joy keeps us alive. And not just us as trans people, but everyone.
0: Yeah.
1: Joy is probably one of the best means of suicide prevention that we have. So may we continue to build joyous lives for ourselves and each other.
0: Brilliant. Absolutely so. I think there'd be plenty of performers out there who would agree with that, and I'd like to just send, I'm going to do this a cheerio, old-fashioned one to Jack Brady, who's been on this show many times.
1: Love Jack, yes.
0: Yes, awesome performer, and also talks about joy and how we bring comedy and sort of advocacy to activism together and all that sort of thing in a joyous, humorous way. And sort of had got through something difficult on Friday, so it's good to see Jack bouncing back.
1: Oh, that's great.
0: Yeah, which is awesome. So, look, and I know they would agree with what you're saying. Oh, I can see you two on stage together.
1: Let me finish my marking for the semester and then we can talk.
0: And we'll talk turkeys or something. Yeah, look. Absolutely. We need joy. We need resistance. We need all these things thrown in together. We need you to support 3CR's Radiothon show, particularly out of the pan. As I say, we're over halfway, so let's roll down the hill to the finish line and knock it over, people of all genders, and get that last, $600-odd. You know, we've got 800, so 600's even easier. That's mathematically, that's mathematics, that's science, as you were saying.
1: Love math.
0: Yep, math is delicious, as a friend of mine had a great t-shirt like on that once. I wish I could get my own copy of that again. We're just about out of time, though, on our Radiothon show today. Coming up next, Freedom of Species. Please support them. They do awesome things, talking all things animal advocacy, vegan, vegetarian. They've got animal trivia today.
1: Ooh.
0: So know your species. As the rock would have said, know your role. Wheat, buttermilk, anyway, that sort of thing. And that was from Jim Ross. We had a double wrestling reference today because I missed a week, so we had to make up. So if you're having your benign gambling competition, it was 12:30 and about 12:54 and 40 seconds. Freedom of Species, Rotations at 2, please support them. Eclectic music, even more eclectic than the 3CR because it's the eclecticness of 3CR. Queering the Air with Madison and team at 3, Salaam Radio Show at 4. Keep independent airwaves on the air in our 50th year, half century up, super effort that. And Jacob, just again, thank you for being you. Thank you for being here. Thank you for telling us what you need. You've given me quotes. I'm going to take one of your quotes out of the show, and I think that's virtually like a 3CR sting that I'm going to use.
1: Oh, that's nice. Thanks.
0: Yes, we'll keep stinging because that's what we do, 3CR, celebrating 50 years. Stay loud, stay radical, and all that sort of thing. What am I going to play to take us out today? This is a good question. I'm going to play a track that I found during the week in a fit of someone sent it to me, actually. It's Delilah Bond, a Canadian cis bi woman, and a track called War on Women, where she fights back. And this is it really resonated. So we'll take it out today with Delilah Bond, and stay tuned for Freedom of Species. Thanks once again, Jacob.
1: Thank you.
0: And I'll catch you next week with talking about the show Mr. Big. And remember, I'm Sally Goldner. Stay difficult and stay happy. Catch you next week.

Freedom of Species would like to acknowledge the Wurundjeri people of the Kulin Nation, who are the traditional owners of the land on which we broadcast today. We pay our respect to the elders of all of the lands on which we meet across Australia.

0: Welcome, welcome, welcome to Freedom of Species Radiothon Show. We hope you are in listener land getting ready for the big show. Thank you to Sal from Out of the Pan. The song that we just listened to was War on Women by Delilah Bond. Thanks so much for your show, Sal. So we have a crowded studio here today. Lots of hosts of Freedom of Species. On the panel we have Trev.
1: Hey everyone.
0: And then we have Caroline.
2: Hello.
0: And then Nick.
3: Hello.
0: And then Lottie.
4: Hello.
0: And then Ash.
5: Hello.
0: And then myself, Meg. So we're all here. Well, not, we're not all here, but lots of us are here. And we are ready for Freedom of Species Radiothon Show, which, as tradition, is a animal trivia show. Get your listening hats on and get your brains into gear, because this one is going to be a doozy.
1: Yeah, the first question, or you mean the whole show?
0: The whole show. Oh my gosh, Trev, I was like
4: straight into it.
0: I know.
2: I was just looking at everyone's body language. I think everyone's really competitive in this studio. So
0: no.
2: Text in your answers.
0: Yes, absolutely. Okay, so what is the number to text in answers?

0: Okay. So
1: to text in, it's 0488098 855. And that's 855, obviously, for the AM dial for 3CR. So, yeah, 0488098855. Pop it in your phones, because anyone who donates is going to... And you can donate by text. You can also call, but not that number. That's a text-only number. But if you donate today, it's your choice. It's a, if it's a tax-deductible donation, it's just a donation. But if you would like to get a prize, any donation this year will get a prize first in best dressed. So just say when you're donating that you'd like to get a prize for the Freedom of Species prize pool. This is just for Freedom of Species, not for 3CR in general. So just for this show, if you donate now and you say you want a prize, you get first in. And what are the prizes?
0: The prizes are a 3CR tote bag, a 3CR mug, and we've got some books. The Vegan Baker by Zachary Bird, Vegan Entanglements by Zane McNeil, and The Animal Rights Debate, which is based on Tom Reagan's debate.
1: There we go.
0: Yeah.
1: So yeah, awesome. First in, best dressed with those. Just say which prize you'd like, or just say you'd like a prize, and we'll let you know which prizes are still available when you donate. That's only if you're happy for it not to be tax deductible. If you'd rather it be a tax deductible donation, it's just a feel good donation, which is still good.
2: Yeah. Everything contributes. Exactly. It. You get a pat on the back and feel good.
1: And what's our target at the moment?
3: Oh, I was going to say just quickly, our prize for the trivia winner is a Veggio chocolate bar.
0: Oof,
2: nice.
0: That's a good one. Yum.
3: Or if there's any leftover prizes, you can choose that. You can take your pick, but definitely there'll be a chocolate bar.
2: At least.
0: Oh, and so the honour of being the winner.
1: Meg, the glory. Did you want to run past what's our target and donations like at the moment? Just for the start of the show, we'll set a baseline.
2: So very first, we are, our target for the entirety of the Freedom of Species is 1700. So we, for our contribution to 3CR's Radiothon, our target is 1700. And already it's pretty exciting. We have actually reached a total of... I'm going to go by this. Okay. Oh, no, no, no. All right. We have raised so far a total of $1,162. So we only have a total of $468 to go, which is amazing. So live online, we are $468 away from achieving our goal of raising $1,700 for Radiothon, which is amazing.
1: I feel like the maths is a bit out there, but I don't care. I'm going to go with my magic of radio.
2: I didn't pick it up because I ain't a math girl.
1: It's all right.
0: Okay. I looked at that going, ooh.
1: It'll even out in the wash.
0: Hey,
1: I'm
0: guys.
1: Sure.
0: All right. No worries.
2: You know what? It's like roughly 500. Yeah. You know, just donate and, you know, it'll help.
1: That's all right. There'll probably be some. Well, make a donation and make them really get their maths right.
2: Exactly.
1: So if you want to call through, it's 03-9419-0155. Give us your trickiest donation numbers as possible. Try and get them to stuff up their calculations. So
2: yeah, come on.
1: Give us, you know, like $46.38. Make it get really tricky for them to try and get
2: really make the volunteers work.
1: That's it.
2: Yep. Excellent.
1: Should we go for a question?
2: Yeah.
3: Well, no, we've already had a donation come in.
2: Oh, okay.
3: At the start of the show, do you want to mention that?
2: So, yeah, Ash. Ash in the studio, oh my gosh, has given live $20.
1: $20.
2: Yay. Now, just to let you know, so any donation above $2 is tax deductible. So if you don't claim your prize and you want to claim it on tax, anything above $2 is tax deductible. So everything counts. So, yeah.
1: Nice.
4: Another one.
2: Oh, okay. Does someone else want to read? I'm actually sitting here craning my neck.
4: I can read. So Patricia from Perth, WA, has texted in and said, enjoy listening to your show. To help you keep it on air, I'm donating $50.
0: Oh, awesome.
4: Thank you, Patricia.
2: Thank you. We love you.
1: That's amazing.
3: And that's cool to be listening from Perth. That's my hometown.
2: No way.
0: Yeah.
2: Oh, wow.
0: Amazing. Perth represents.
3: Yeah.
1: Well, excellent. Okay. It's amazing that we've got these donations coming in, but I think we've got to get some trivia questions out of the way, because otherwise we're going to run out of time.
2: Yeah. And everyone, please participate. And just really quickly before we do that, the number to text your answers to the trivia questions is 0488 809 855.
1: Who's going first?
4: can go first. Yeah.
2: Okay.
4: All right. My first question is, which African animal has a name that derives from the Afrikaans meaning earth pig? And so you, when you text in with your name, the number of the question. So that was question one. And do we want suburbs as well?
2: Yeah, why not?
4: Yes. Just
2: where you live. Yeah. We want to know where you live.
4: Yeah. So question
0: answer.
4: In the least creepy way. So that was question one. Text in question number, your name, and where you live with the answer. And then the first person in gets a point. With the right answer gets a point.
1: Yeah.
2: And do you want to repeat that question?
4: Yep. So which African animal has a name that derives from the Afrikaans language meaning earth pig?
1: See, okay. I've been learning Dutch because my partner is Dutch. Ooh. And Afrikaans is very, it's very similar related. To those, but I should know this. And I know half of what the word means in translation, but I still can't think of an animal.
4: All right. So we've got one from Cecilia, has texted in. And the answer is aardvark, which is correct.
1: Yeah,
3: oh!
1: Very
3: good.
1: That does make sense.
2: We have a leader.
0: Go, Cecilia.
2: Go, Cecilia. Well done. Our current leader for trivia. Can anyone can anyone match her?
1: Well, so I know that varken is pig in Dutch.
4: In Dutch, right? Interesting.
1: So it's probably similar.
4: Would mean earth. Yeah, I know vark German and earth is Erde, so yeah.
1: Here we go.
4: We got a response in from Larry in Mentone, Warthog. Muggsy from Mentone said boar. So yes, unfortunately not correct, but please keep texting in for the next questions. Who's next?
3: What about one of your animal sounds, Trev?
1: Okay, we're going to go with one of mine. So
3: the sounds.
2: These are really hard.
1: So, the first animal sound, who is this? So, it's those loud calls. You've heard two of them so far. Another one coming up now. That's the sound we're looking for. There's another one coming. That's what we're trying to work out.
4: We also got another donation in. Davida from Glen Iris said, I want to donate $40, and if the Zachary Bird vegan baker book is still available, I'd like that one.
2: Woohoo!
4: Absolutely. And that is available, so it's all yours.
2: All yours, Davida. Thank you for your donation. whilst the mystery animal
4: we're
2: plays in the background.
4: That's it.
1: It's actually a good one to announce.
4: Responses to this.
2: Can I ask a question?
1: You can.
2: Can we know whether it is a native animal to Australia?
1: Or you is might that... know. Do you know?
2: No. as in...
1: I don't want to give that away just
0: that was
1: now. I don't too early for those sort of hints. Okay, we'll see if people have any
4: Do we want to jump to question three and see if responses to question two come in?
2: Mm-hmm.
4: All right. Caroline?
0: All right. Do question I'm going with three. A bit of history. The first known animal protection legislation was passed in a 1635 law. It banned the brutal practices of tying ploughs to horses' tails and plucking wool from living sheep. In which country was this law passed?
4: So while everyone thinks, we got a response to question two from Muggsy from Mentone, and their answer was the lyrebird. Is that correct, Trev?
1: So lyrebird is wrong, unfortunately. Good guess.
0: Such a good guess.
1: But so that was, so question two is the animal sound. And question three
0: is,
1: from Carolyn, if you want to read it one more time.
0: Yep. The first known animal protection legislation was passed in a 1635 law. It banned the brutal practices of tying ploughs to horses' tails and plucking wool from living sheep. In which country was this law passed?
4: So it was the 1650s, was it?
0: 1635.
4: Okay, interesting.
2: A
0: bit before our time.
4: Yeah.
2: A little bit.
4: Before our time.
1: So you can text in answers for either question 2, the sound of the animal, or question 3, which is the legislation question from the 1600s. That number is 0488 809 855. And if you'd like to just donate, you can also just call in on 94190155. We would love to have any donations on air because we really want to try and get to our target. I think we've had, with a couple that have come through, our target is only $398 away.
2: Oh, that's amazing. Ooh. We are so close.
1: We really want to hit that direct. We've got 45 minutes-ish.
2: Yep.
0: And lots of prizes. Can we do too?
2: Absolutely. Prizes.
1: I think we can do it.
2: Yeah, so $398 with 45 minutes to go, and we are live. Can we make our target live right here in the studio? That would be fantastic.
1: Okay. Yes. Do we have any more answers?
4: We've got some responses to question 3. So the first one that came in was Larry in Mentone, who said England.
0: No.
4: Ooh. Muggsy from Mentone also said England. Cecilia in Brunswick said France.
0: No.
2: Great guesses, though.
4: Correct. For question 2, Cecilia said spider monkey.
1: Sorry, that's incorrect.
4: Bow. And then for question 3, Ruby in Tarnit says Ireland.
0: Correct.
2: Ooh, yes. Really? Well done, Ruby. I never would have guessed. Well done, well Ruby. Done.
4: All right. So question 2 is still in motion. And correct. We've got Cecilia on 1 point and Ruby on 1 point. So
2: well done, Cecilia
1: still
2: and Ruby.
1: Still open.
2: Neck
1: if anyone
2: and neck.
1: Else wants
4: so
1: to
4: do
1: jump
4: we want to
1: in?
4: Jump to question 4?
2: Absolutely. Anyone can win at this stage. Come on. Yes. Get involved.
3: Okay. Yeah, I can go. Yeah. I am going to be reading from a pamphlet by Clive Palmer, because that's what 3CR is all about. No.
0: I saw you had that. Yeah. I'm like, what's going on?
3: What? In the pamphlet, Australia's New Deal, recently sent out by the United Australia Party, which policy was raised that is relevant to veganism?
2: Oh.
3: So I'm going to... I'll just leave it open, and if we struggle, I'll give multiple choice, but we'll just leave it open now. They had a policy that was related to veganism. What is that policy from the United Australia Party?
2: I don't have a lot of faith that it's going to be a positive policy.
0: I got that flyer and I threw it in the bin, so I don't know.
3: It was a wild read. Yeah, it was wild. Mm. Yeah.
2: So do you want to just read that? What number question was that again? And what
3: that was
2: number
3: yeah, 4. That's question 4. So question 4 is in the pamphlet Australia's New Deal, recently sent out by the United Australia Party, which policy was raised that is relevant to veganism? As Meg said, relevant to veganism, not necessarily pro-vegan, but yeah.
1: That's a tough one. You're expecting us to be
5: across.
1: No one's
5: read it.
2: I'm not exactly inclined to read these, but if there was any intrepid listener out there who did actually go through.
3: Yeah, well, after the song, I'll give a multiple choice, but I just wanted to give people a chance. But I guess nice. Before the song, do you two want to have a question?
2: Oh, yeah, absolutely.
1: So hang on, we've got question 2 is the sound effect, and I might just do a quick refresher on what that sounds like before we go on. So we've got the noise, I should say. There's the sound, the animal sound, which is... That's the noise. That's the sound that this animal makes. That call happens every couple of seconds, the high-pitched one. So these background noises are not it. It's that. That's what we're looking for. Who makes that sound? So that is question 2. And question 4 was what Nick read out about Clive Palmer.
3: That was one of the things I had on the multiple choice. So, yeah, that was incorrect. Is plant-based milks and meats can't be called milk/meat. And that is, again, the kind of thing that I thought they would say, but it's not. Again, I had that in my multiple choice because I feel like, yeah.
1: So that was incorrect.
3: We had Muggsy from Mentone who said, make vegan palmers illegal.
5: How dare they?
3: I like it. I can't give it a point, though.
1: Okay. That's another incorrect one. So we've got question two and four on the go, mm-hmm. and we want to do another one, we think. Question five.
3: I think let's do one more before the song.
2: Okay. Yeah. So question five. So my question is, what is the animal with the fastest limb movement in the animal kingdom? I'm going to read that again because it's really relevant. So it's the actual action is the most important thing. So what is the animal with the fastest limb movement in the animal kingdom? So, yeah, if someone guesses this, I'll be pretty chuffed.
1: I've got an idea.
2: Mm. You reckon you have? I'll let some people. You might.
1: I've got an idea.
2: Yeah.
4: So we've got another donation that's come through from Gareth in Perth. Gareth says, I'm donating $48 to round up your total. Keep up the great work. Oh,
0: thank you.
2: Gareth. Look at that.
1: Thank you very much.
2: Thank you,
4: and
2: Gareth.
4: And to question two, Davida in Glen Iris says, Currawong?
1: Currawong. Sorry, that's incorrect.
4: Not a Currawong. No. All right, so I think we're going to a song now. Mm-hmm.
0: Alrighty. So the song that we're going to hear is called My Vegan Life by I Feel. It's on a compilation album called Always for the Animals for Life by on Veganic Records.
6: Ladies and gentlemen.

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5: So you're back on Freedom of Species, and we just heard My Vegan Life by I Feel. 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
6: Woo. And we've just had a donation from Cecilia, who has just donated $15. They say, but I don't want a gift, smiley face.
5: Thank you so much.
7: You're such a champ.
6: Thank you. So we've had some responses come through during the break.
5: Ooh.
6: So Cecilia for question two guessed Sea Eagle. Trev, is that one correct?
8: Sorry, that's incorrect.
6: Fortunately not. Guess. So question two is still on the go.
8: Yes.
6: Text in if you've got a guess for that one.
8: I might just play it in the background while you're reading this out.
6: And then for question four, this was the one about Clive Palmer's pamphlet. Cecilia also guessed for that one, No Culling of Wild Brumbies.
9: That is incorrect, and I'll go to multiple choice for that question. So one of them has already been guessed, so I'll just give three choices. So this is for question four about the United Australia policy relevant to veganism. Is it A, increased subsidies to animal agriculture? Is it B, ban artificial meat? Or C, increased penalties for animal advocates trespassing on private property? So you've got A, B, or C for that one.
5: Nice. So not all three. No.
10: Yeah, that's, I'm sure they'd like to pass all three of those.
6: Texting quick now that it's multiple choice.
5: Ooh.
6: And in the break, we also had some guesses for Meg's question five, the
8: fastest
6: animal with
8: limbs.
6: The fastest limb movement. Muggsy guessed fly.
7: Bow, bow.
6: Ruby guessed hummingbird.
7: Bow, bow.
6: And Cecilia guessed crickets.
7: Bow, bow. I'm sorry, guys. I know you're all champs. Good guesses.
5: Yeah.
7: I mean, if we need to, I can give a clue.
8: I will give a clue for the animal noise that we've just heard in the background there. So native to, or at least exists within Australia. So is an Australian animal. I'm not 100% sure if they're native or exclusive to Australia, but I'll just say that they're found in Australia. That's just because of my lack of knowledge that I can't give a definite on the other part of that. But
6: so then for question four, Cecilia has texted in and guessed... option C, increased penalties for vegan animal rights activists trespassing on private property.
8: Sorry, that's incorrect.
9: Mm. And you only get one shot at the multiple choice one.
6: Yeah. I think that's a fair policy. Should we go to question six?
5: Yeah.
6: I can do another one.
9: Ash, or?
10: No, I've been helping Meg, so we've got more on Meg's list.
7: Yeah, we have. I can do one for me if you like. Yeah? Okay, all right. This is a true or false question. Do snakes have eyelids? True or false? Do snakes have eyelids?
8: Well, people, you got a 50-50 chance at this one. Who can text through first to get the point?
6: So we've had Muggsy from Mentone for question four, guess D, and there were only three options. So... try again with A or B. C has been ruled out. And
8: Larry and Mentone
6: guessed C. So it's A or B at this point. A
9: is increased subsidies to animal agriculture, and B is ban artificial meat.
6: And then Muggsy from Mentone for question six, which was
7: Do snakes have eyelids?
6: They have said false.
7: False. Correct.
6: Yay!
7: Snakes do not have eyelids. In fact, snakes do not have traditional movable eyelids and cannot blink or close their eyes. Instead, their eyes are protected by a transparent, immovable layer of skin called a brill. There you go.
9: So that was Mugsy? Is the correct?
7: Yes, that's right. Go Mugsy. Ooh,
10: tying up the points.
7: Ooh, so hang on. Are we on? So we've got three people on one each, is that right?
11: Yeah.
6: Yes.
8: Ooh. And we've got
11: Muggy, Celia, and Ruby. Mm. Anyone's game.
8: Well, Ruby Anybody's has game. A for question four. I think that's Nick's question.
10: Ooh.
8: Sorry, Ruby.
10: Oh, no.
8: You had a chance to take the lead there, but.
7: Is there anyone in the running?
8: So I think there's only Anybody one can, option.
6: There's only one
8: left.
6: Option left. Someone's texted that final option.
7: Yeah, okay.
8: Right letter. We're not going to give away what letter's remaining, but I'm pretty sure there's only one letter remaining.
7: And also, because anyone's in the running,
8: out
7: let's
8: of
7: just
8: A, B, C, D.
7: We'll say that it's the text number is 0488 809 855. That's 0488 809 855 to text and be in the running.
10: So if you text in and you haven't played yet, there's a good chance to tie up the lead.
8: Yes.
11: Yeah.
8: So we've got
11: And win a prize.
8: Question two is still active. That's the sound that the animal makes, which is a sort of like. Something like that.
10: That wasn't bad, actually.
9: You didn't need to bring in the recordings, Trev. You could have done that.
7: Pitch perfect.
8: We've got Nick's question has
11: question
8: one.
11: Question five, yep.
8: Question four, I believe.
7: Question four,
8: Big Nick's question is question four, but it's only got one of the four multiple choice options remaining if people are quick enough to get that one. And we've got Meg's
7: question
8: first
7: six?
8: Question. Question five.
11: Question
7: five. Question
11: five. Yeah, you're five. Yeah.
7: Animal with the fastest limb movement.
8: Yes. Which is just, we've had a couple of guesses that are wrong, but there's no further hints at this stage.
7: No. I can give a further hint. This is question
8: five.
7: Well,
8: can I ask a question as a hint?
7: Absolutely.
8: Does it break the sound barrier?
11: No.
7: Okay. Actually, Carolyn's pointing at the screen. Carolyn, say, what have you got to say?
8: So Celia has... Cecilia's guessed peregrine falcon for question two. Unfortunately, that is wrong. Are they found in Australia? I assume so, if you guessed it, but I'm not sure. Does it break the sound barrier?
7: I'm going to go with yes.
8: I assumed it did.
7: Yes. Okay. So this animal with the fastest limb movement breaks the sound barrier.
8: So it should make a lot of noise when they do that.
9: And can I just quickly jump in? We did get a text from Betty, who is a host of the show, who said, sorry, she can't be here today, but she has donated $50 in case it doesn't come through live.
7: Thanks, Betty. Betty, thank you.
9: Maybe the 3CR staff who are helping out today, you can note that there's another $50 in there if that it hasn't come through on the give now yet.
11: Thank you so much.
7: And then we'll update what we have left to go on our total very shortly. And we've got half an hour to go. So half an hour to go live. To meet our target for Radiothon. Nice.
8: So that is our give now. I know that's I'm pointing to something in the studio on radio. No one can see what I'm pointing to. But in the studio, we can see our give now page and Betty's donation did show up on the give now page.
11: Beautiful.
8: So thank you, Betty. And that's good to know that we've got that as an option. Cecilia, for question five, this is the fast limbs.
11: Yeah.
8: Meg, they've guessed a mantis shrimp. As the fastest animal.
7: Yes. Yes, it is. So
6: well
7: is that
6: done, well done. Cecilia.
7: Oh my gosh. Now Cecilia is in the lead. Yeah. So can I just give you a little bit of information about the mantis shrimp. So its punch, because it punches. That's what breaks the sound barrier.
10: Right.
7: I am so sorry. It doesn't. It's actually roughly 80 kilometers per hour, 50 miles per hour, accelerating faster than a .22 caliber bullet. It strikes so fast through the water that it creates boiling bubbles via a process called cavitation.
8: Oh.
7: So I was actually incorrect. It did not break the sound barrier, but it actually it moves fast enough to boil water around it. So, yeah.
8: And you think if it's faster than a bullet would...
7: Well, I know. I don't understand. That's just the facts. We know that it definitely is the fastest animal anyway.
8: We're having a bit of a maths challenge show today, so
7: we are.
10: Yeah, that's
7: we'll
10: right.
7: I'm on it.
6: Should I jump in with another question?
7: Yes. Okay.
6: This one's a multiple choice and also maths related.
10: Ooh.
6: How many teeth does a garden snail have? 0, 14, or 14,000? What?
10: Didn't know. Yeah, that's interesting.
6: That question again. This is question seven.
11: Seven, yep.
6: How many teeth does a garden snail have? 0, 14, or 14,000?
8: Well, at least no one can say they were close if they got it wrong.
11: Yeah.
7: I am blown away by that question.
11: Yeah, I don't know.
7: I've really never thought about it.
6: Do we want to jump to another question while we're waiting?
8: Well, can I say we were still waiting on Nick's Clive Palmer policy question, which has only got it was four multiple choice.
9: Yeah, so maybe I'll without giving it too much, I'll give the options again. But three of these have been taken. So you've got A. What is their policies related to veganism? Is it A, increase subsidies to animal agriculture?
8: It's not that one.
9: B, ban artificial meat. C, increase penalties for animal advocates trespassing on private property. Or D, ban the use of the term milk for plant-based beverages.
8: It's not that one.
9: And that can be anyone who hasn't already texted in the multiple choice.
7: So anyone is in the running, the text number is 0488 809 855. You can text in with
8: I didn't
7: that.
8: Give it completely away. I left two options, even though there's only one
7: option. Okay.
10: Built a bit of suspense there, yeah.
11: Yep.
6: So the questions we have on the go are the animal noise.
11: Sound, number two.
6: That's an animal found in Australia.
8: Yep.
6: The
11: number five.
6: Question four.
11: Sorry.
6: The Clive Palmer pamphlet question where there's only one multiple choice option left.
8: And it's not A, it's not B.
6: And an anonymous texter has just texted in Clive Palmer question option B. Yes, that is correct.
7: And which one was it?
6: Text in DeVita.
7: No, but what was the answer? What was the answer to
6: the question?
7: Option
6: B was...
9: Yeah, the option was ban artificial meat is their policy. But I just wanted to, I won't go off in too much of a spiel about this, but I was actually, as I was reading this pamphlet, I'd just been listening to an interview with Naomi Klein on It's a Bit Fruity podcast, and she was talking about what like MAGA will look post-Trump, and she was basically saying it's going to have to be something that actually offers something to people beyond like memes and stuff like that, and I just saw a lot of that in this flyer, because there was a lot of horrible stuff, racist, anti-immigrant and stuff, but there was also stuff about increasing healthcare, increasing spending on trains and housing, and yeah, it just kind of reminded me of that. And I also think that it was weird, I'd never thought of Clive Palmer as kind of a particularly health conscious individual, but one of the policies is like ban artificial meat and artificial food additives, and I really think that might be a pivot to the MAHA, the Make America Healthy Again, the JFK, that sort of like natural health movement. I think they're trying to kind of pivot in that direction, which is kind of a weird thing, but anyway, it's a weird time.
6: And we've had a text in from Larry and Mentone for question seven, guessing 14,000, and that is correct.
8: Wow.
7: A snail has 14,000 teeth.
6: It does.
7: It has become more horrifying. I did not think a snail could be horrifying.
6: Yeah, it is.
7: Wow.
8: Also, bring something back to, I guess, the main point of the show. We have only $254 left to go. So please, we've got 20 minutes or so.
11: Yeah.
8: Please donate. We want to do it on air. We're so close. Our target is 1,700. And so far, we've got 1,446. And it looks like the maths is adding up now. So that means 254 left to
7: well
8: go.
7: Well done, volunteers.
6: So thank you, Inez.
7: Yes.
8: Make them work. Make those calculators work. Please.
7: $254.
8: 94190155. And that's a Victoria number. So 03-9419-0155. Or you can text. Most people texting is just for the answers for the trivia, but it's 04-88-809-855. There's also websites and all that sort of thing you can donate on.
7: Can I just say just a reason why we do these fundraisers every year, and the reason why donating to 3CR is so important. So we are a show that basically highlights animal rights, animal issues, compassion issues that relate to animals, etc. Now, how many mainstream media organisations allow voices like ours to advocate for the animals? And I can't think of a single one. And so 3CR does this most important work by giving a platform to voices that aren't normally heard in the mainstream media. So, you know, it's us and it's also people advocating for, you know, all sorts of human rights, for workers' rights, for LGBT rights, trans rights, you know, all these rights that we have that really don't get discussed in any kind of you know, rational, logical way except for in sound bites in mainstream media. And so donating to 3CR is not just donating to us and helping us to give the issues that animals face a voice and, you know, to be heard, but it's also advocating for so many good things, you know, in the community. People talking about things that relate directly to us and relate directly to the average everyday human. So donating to 3CR is basically donating to your society and donating to progress and donating to a voice of compassion that talks about things that are actually of interest and relevant to us and to people who do not get a normal voice and in mainstream media. So every dollar counts. Donations of $2 and over are tax deductible. If you receive a prize, you can't use that as a tax deduction. But if you don't receive a prize, you can tax deduct your donation.
9: Do you want to quickly mention the prizes that are still up for grabs, Caroline?
11: Absolutely. Yeah. Absolutely. We've got a 3CR tote, a 3CR mug, and we've got two books, Vegan Entanglements and The Animal Rights Debate.
9: So if you donate any amount and you do want that prize, just indicate which prize you want in the text or on the phone or whatever, how you're donating.
8: Okay. And with our animal sound, I didn't realise we were going to stump people for this long, so
11: yeah.
8: I'm going to give a couple of hints.
6: We've had one guest. So Davida guessed magpies.
8: That is incorrect, unfortunately.
6: All right, I'll go ahead with the hints.
8: So first hint is not a bird.
7: Oh.
8: So not a bird, and it's nocturnal. So a nocturnal animal that is not a bird, and they are found in Australia and New Guinea.
7: That stumped me.
6: There we go.
7: Wow.
8: What else can I give you that's not going to give it away too much, but give people something to go on?
6: They're
8: omnivorous. I'll give you that as well. So an omnivorous nocturnal animal that is not a bird, found in Australia and New Guinea, and sounds like this.
6: An anonymous person has guessed frog.
8: Frog. That is incorrect, unfortunately.
6: Okay. Does someone want to jump in with question 8?
11: Sure thing.
8: Do we have any other questions on the go, or is it just the animal sound?
6: It's just the animal sound.
8: Okay, yep. Let's get another one going.
11: Okay. In Mary Shelley's novel Frankenstein, the monster explains to his creator that he refuses to eat meat. What specific plants does he state afford him sufficient nourishment? And we do need to be specific.
8: Ooh. Literary question.
7: That's an interesting one. Do you want to just repeat that one?
11: Yep. Yeah. In Mary Shelley's novel Frankenstein, the monster explains to his creator that he refuses to eat meat. What specific plants does he state afford him sufficient nourishment? And we should say, in terms of our leaderboard, we've got Cecilia on 2, Ruby, Muggy and Larry all on 1. So it's anyone's game still.
8: Cecilia did guess possum for the animal sound, which is incorrect, unfortunately. And we had Ruby guess fruit bat, which is also incorrect. But then we've got Larry from Mentone has said they're going to donate $50. Thank you.
7: Oh, Larry, you absolute champ. We love you.
8: Thank you very much. So I don't think that's come off our target yet, but I think it means we're close to 200.
11: Ooh.
8: $200 left.
7: I'm sure we'll have an updated target.
8: And about 15 minutes to go. Please kick on with donations as soon as you can. We should probably have a song. Yeah, we haven't had another song. What was the next song?
9: So the next song is actually by Ruby, who's a regular guest on the show, and it's probably the same Ruby who's playing along. So her song is it's Butterfly by Ram Dragon. I do have to add a note regarding swearing, but here is a song from Ruby, regular Freedom of Species guest.

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7: Welcome back to our Radiothon trivia show here on Freedom of Species on 3CR Radical Radio. You just heard the song Butterfly by Ramdragon, and if you do want to look up her music, it's just Ramdragon. There's no spaces between the words. It's just one word, Ramdragon, on the streaming platforms. And I also did want to mention that we did have Ruby. The show was Ramdragons on 3CR Rotations back on the 25th of January 2026, where she live DJ'd a kind of a set as part of Rotations. So check that out and stay tuned for Rotations coming up next. And we had some texts coming in.
8: Yeah. So we've got some answers to the last question, which is mine, about Frankenstein's monster and what specific plants he states afford him sufficient nourishment. So, Muggy from Mentone said onion and garlic. Unfortunately, no, that's not correct. And Davita says acorns and berries, and that is correct.
9: Woo!
8: Sorry. And I'm sorry, Davita, I left you off the leaderboard earlier. So that makes Davita and Celia are on two each. And Ruby, Muggy and Larry are on 1 point each. So it's anyone's game.
9: Still anyone's game. Yep. Okay. I have a question. Okay. So this is a really simple true or false question. Fake banana flavor is the same compound honeybees use as an alarm pheromone. True or false? I'll read that again. Fake banana flavor is the same compound honeybees use as an alarm pheromone.
7: All right, and I can jump in with question 10.
10: That was question 9, wasn't it?
9: Yeah,
10: question 9 is the fake banana. Okay.
7: So question 10 is, who said the following in relation to noise concerns for horses at Flemington Racecourse caused by frequent concerts? I can't sit back and watch the animals suffer. The options are A, an animal activist, B, a vet, C, a stable hand, or D, a jockey. So someone said about concerns for like the concerts being too loud for the horses. Someone said, I can't sit back and watch the animals suffer. Again, A, animal activist, B, vet, C, stable hand, or D, jockey.
9: And we've had two responses to Meg's question 9. So Jasmine and Gonzalo said false, and Muggsy from Mentone said true. So which is correct, Meg?
11: Muggsy from Mentone, you are correct. The same compound that is fake banana flavor is the honeybee's natural threatening pheromone.
9: And then for question 10, good job, Muggsy. For question 10, Jasmine and Gonzalo have guessed jockey.
10: That's the wrong.
9: That's to make it more obvious. Incorrect. And then Davita guessed option C, stable hand.
7: I think stable hand is correct. Oh yeah, Davita was first in with that.
8: Okay, that takes Davita to 3.
11: Davita is climbing the ladder in the trivia.
8: Davita's on 3.
9: Ruby and Muggsy, you were just a
12: couple seconds too late for that one. You were all correct as well.
7: I just wanted to mention with that one, the same stable hand also said the following: these are million-dollar horses owned by some of the most prominent families in racing. So it's such a weird thing of like kind of being a passionate but also being tied up into this industry. And that was actually from an article passed to us on by Sally from Out of the Pan, an article about their frequent concerts at Flemington Racecourse and the sort of issues for horses there.
10: So the animal sound that is playing in the background now, I'm going to make an executive decision and say this is now worth 3 points.
8: Wow. Okay.
9: The stakes are higher. So,
10: question two, if you've got any guesses, and it's a nocturnal, omnivorous animal that is not a bird, found in Australia and New Guinea. What else can I
12: ask? Is it a mammal?
10: You can ask.
9: I can't even think of any nocturnal.
10: You know what? On the spot, I think it is. I'm even going to go marsupial because a marsupial is a mammal, isn't it?
12: Marsupial is a mammal.
10: There you go. Yeah. I'm giving away a bit more than that. Yeah. Marsupial.
12: Wow.
10: Don't ask me to tell you the difference.
7: Do you want to do multiple choice? Because we've only got sort of 4 or 5 minutes. If you can think of
10: it. I think for 3 points, no, I'll leave it at that for now. So question two, you're hearing this noise, this sound in the background. That is a nocturnal marsupial, not a bird, but I don't think there's any birds that are marsupials, so that doesn't change much there.
8: And just Australia quickly, we've got Davida on 3 points. We've got Muggy and Cecilia on 2. We've got Ruby and Larry on 1 point each.
10: And we've got $200 still to donate. So please donate some money.
8: And
10: we're
8: some
10: running
8: prizes
10: out of time.
8: Too.
9: Yes, $204.
10: Get your
9: 5 minutes to go.
10: Tax deduction if you need it. Just let us know which one. But yeah, we're so close. We're so close.
9: If you're going to donate, now is the time to do it.
10: Yes, please do. But we'll give you another question. I don't know who is. Someone's going to give a question.
12: I have a question. So in English, we call this bird a turkey. In the Turkish language, as well as French and Russian, the name for this bird refers to which country? And we've had some responses for other questions so come
10: Jasmine
12: through.
10: And Gonzalo guessed quoll for the sound, I'm guessing, and that's incorrect. And Larry guessed the Tassie Devil. That wasn't... I was considering using Tassie Devil, but no, that wasn't. That's not the answer.
9: Wow.
10: I think answer being like that they're in Guinea as well, or New Guinea as well as Australia, means they're probably going to be somewhere that has to be a bit more, maybe not necessarily tropical, but they wouldn't be Tasmania, I don't think.
7: I think give multiple choice just for 1 point because there's only about 3 minutes.
10: We've had another one which was Quoll, Cecilia in Brunswick. Multiple choice. How am I going to... So...
8: Tricky.
10: We'll go, you're putting me on the spot here. Okay, let me think about it.
9: That's okay. What was your other question?
12: Yeah, so in the Turkish, French, and Russian language, the name for what we call a turkey refers to which country? And I'll make this multiple choice. And I'll think of three options. So China, India, or Iran?
9: Can you repeat the question?
12: So in English, we call this bird a turkey. In the Turkish language, as well as French and Russian, the name for this bird refers to which other country? And the multiple choice options were China, India, and Iran. For question two, we have Cecilia guess a numbat.
10: Numbat is incorrect, unfortunately.
12: And... someone who has not specified their name has guessed India, which is correct.
8: Oh.
12: So text in who you are.
9: Who are you, mystery texter? Who got the answer correct?
12: Got a little
9: could
12: too excited.
9: The entire thing, the entire dynamic.
12: Yes. Sorry.
8: And your name is?
10: What's the answer?
9: No. We want to know your name.
12: Muggsy.
8: Oh, Muggy.
12: Sorry. No. Muggsy, guest in Iran. Yeah. And I think, Malika.
9: Malika, are you the
12: India?
9: Person who answered India? Malika, tell us.
12: Number, yes.
7: It? Is that same number?
9: Yeah. Malika. Okay. Malika's now in the running.
10: But who was the one...
12: Malika's half Turkish, so that's how they knew. Good job.
10: Giving an answer to question two. I can't. Who was that? What was the
12: that's
10: answer?
12: That's about the Indian one. that's about India and Turkey.
10: No, no. It says that's the question about the bird on the radio now.
9: Just for everyone, we're reading all of the incoming messages. We're reading all the incoming messages. And so there's so many of us in this studio, it gets a little bit confusing.
12: Thank you, Malika.
9: Thank you, Malika.
12: We've caught up.
7: And maybe I just while we're waiting for the text for the final one, I will just so we don't run out of time, just mention the song we're going to go out with is Ditch the Party by Co-Defendants. A note regarding swearing again for the final song. One of the singers, Chesky, is vegan, which is kind of cool for our show. But also I thought it was kind of relevant in terms of it's all about ditching the party of sort of the mainstream music industry, and we're ditching the party of sort of commercial corporate media here at 3CR. And thanks for everyone for playing along and again, you continue to do that, but thanks and also for those who donated and help us continue to ditch the party here at 3CR.
10: Do we have a clear front runner yet?
8: We do. It's DeVita on DeVita. 3.
7: Yep.
10: You know what?
7: Yeah.
10: I think because we're going to have to go very soon, we're going to have to say that I'm going to give away the answer to the sound and say that so no one's going to get the bonus points, but this sound is a bandicoot.
9: Oh, wow. My gosh. Which other country did you say it was from as well?
10: They said, New Guinea, I think it was.
9: Wow. I never would have guessed.
10: Australia and New Guinea. Endemic to the Australia New Guinea region, it says. Bandicoots. But these bandicoots that you're hearing were in Australia. They were recorded. The sound was recorded in Australia. Mm. So bandicoot. There we go.
7: And, a reminder, we're just about there. We're not going to hit it live on air.
9: Sadness.
7: But we've got really close. Thanks, everyone, for donating. And the link is, if we get that online site to donate, or do we not have that at the top of our head?
10: You can go to 3cr.org.au, of course. There's links to donate there. But if you want to do it for our goal, Freedom of Species, it's the Give Now, which I think is just givenow.com.au/CR. And then /freedom of species, all one word.
7: But it'll be all over our social media. 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Thanks, everyone, for donating and for playing along. Stay tuned for rotations from the 14th, 21st and 28th of June. It's going to feature Joe and Brendan giving archival 3CR radio recordings as recorded live by 3CR. So stay tuned. Coming up, if you're listening live, but stay tuned for that for the next few weeks as well.
12: Well done to our winner, DeVita.
8: DeVita.
9: Yes, and you're all champs. 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
1: Rotations. Good afternoon and welcome to Rotations. My name is Brendan and it's the Radiothon edition part two, broadcasting from the stolen lands of the Wurundjeri people. We pay our respects to elders past and present. Thank you so much to the shows that have come before, especially Freedom of Species, who almost hit their target. I just have a tiny little bit to go. That was a great fun show. Thank you to everyone who called in and had some had answers to the questions. I am still stumped on most of those. We've got as a special guest today, if I just reach over to the telephone, we've got a special guest in today, calling from over the border, McKenna. Can you hear me? Hello, welcome. Welcome. I can hear you. Hopefully everyone can hear you out there. Yes?
2: I feel so special.
1: Where are you calling in from?
2: Everyone. I'm calling from the lands of the Gadigal people of the Eora Nation. Thanks for having me on. Excited for Radiothon this year. What's it been like over there so far?
1: Oh, it's been a buzz. It's been great fun. Yeah.
2: It's a great time. I suppose people haven't

0: currently tuned in that we've got Radiothon until the 21st of June as part of our annual fundraising appeal. And correct me if I'm wrong, it's $300,000 that the station is aiming to fundraise for the month of June. So it's a big task, but it's also a hive of activity over there.
1: Yeah, 300,000 is the station's target. 1,100 is this show's target. And thank you to the people who have donated so far.
0: We'll mention some names later, hey?
1: Yeah, let's mention some names later. Today we have some archival recordings, given that it's our 50th anniversary. 3CR is turning 50, can you believe it? That's almost as old as me.
0: That's very sweet. You share a birthday.
1: I do. yesterday we had a birthday cake for Jazz on a Saturday, who also turned 50, so that was a special moment. We had a birthday cake in the studio, so that was a great
0: That's
1: moment.
0: Really cool.
1: Yeah. Today we're playing some archival material that Joe Malignaggi, the music coordinator at 3CR, has found. As it is with a lot of archival material, there's often some scant information about it. But we're going to play from two cassettes. You can hear those cassettes rattling there. One of them is labelled Greek, and it's from live-to-air recordings. This one features Costa Sikideris, who is probably known to the Greek community. Sadly died in the early 2000s, but was named Greek of the Year in 2004. So this recording was made somewhere in the late 80s, early 90s, by a group that ran out of Studio 3 here, called Dynamic Recorders. And we're just going to play some of these tracks on the show today, and then we'll dip in and out. We'll see you soon. The number to call if you want to donate and keep this show on the air and all the other wonderful shows on the air is 94198377. Or you can text in a pledge. You don't need to pay the money straight away. You can just pledge some money and someone will follow you up later on. The text number is 0488 809 855. And people are standing by to take your details. So this is from side B of the Greek cassette.

0: That was Costa Sikideris from an archival recording, or wasn't archival at the time, it was brand new at the time, early 1990s or maybe late 80s, recorded here at 3CR in Studio 3. And the two tracks that we just heard was The Foreigner and Letters from Australia. You're on Rotations and it's Radiothon, in case you haven't heard, people spruiking the number to call, which is 94198377, to make a pledge to keep community radio on the air. And we're playing an archival recording called Greek, from a cassette that was dug up from the archives. And it's a very original cassette because it's named CR002. So I don't know what CR001 is, but we'll find it one day and we'll play it. I've got Michele on the line, I hope. Are you still there? Are you still there?
1: Mute.
0: There we go.
1: Hey, perhaps I was on mute. I was thinking maybe the CR002 was like a reference to like a series of community radio recordings, maybe from like this group of people doing Life to Air.
0: I think you may be right, because if time permitting, we're going to play another one called South American later in the show, and that's CR004.
1: Yeah, okay, got you. It's actually quite beautiful, and the quality of those recordings are incredible. It's so wonderful to hear those recordings from such a, like, what, 40 years ago or something like that, and actually quite crisp from the way I can hear it over my way. I'm impressed with the quality.
0: Yeah, and we've done a few live to airs. Obviously, 3CR's done a lot of live to airs, but this program in particular has been dabbling in live to airs recently as well.
1: You know what? I've got to say, there have been some of the highlights. I know we're not going to get into that yet, but now that's that little segue. I really enjoyed some of Rotation's guests host doing live to air for this program. I love the way the program has evolved over the last 3 years. So it's been really great to have those bands live in the studio. And I suppose it's a bit of a hit with the bands that come into play as well. So yeah.
0: Yeah. Yeah. And for people who don't know, Rotations is a show that sits in the middle of Sunday afternoon at 3CR, and anyone who volunteers at the station can put themselves on the roster and come in for an hour on Sunday afternoon and play any sort of music they like. Some people, we had interviews with someone who wrote a book about Bob Dylan. That was a two-parter. So really, it's just a music-focused show that reflects the eclectic tastes of anyone who works at the
1: super
0: station.
1: Super eclectic.
0: Yeah.
1: You won't find Type 40 on our show, which is kind of great.
0: How did you get involved in 3CR?
1: Okay, so 2013, I just started doing reception, answering telephone calls, and that was my foot in the door moment at 3CR. And I suppose just being here for a long time, you get roped into doing different things. For example, presenting on air with the breakfast program, doing sound engineering for the Beyond the Bars live broadcast during NAIDOC week from prisons. So it's been good. It's been a good education about radio. And I've worked as a trainer. I've worked as a trainer, but also volunteered as a trainer at 3CR. And you're a trainer as well yourself, aren't you, Brendan?
0: Yeah, I'm a trainer as well. It's great to see all the new people that come along to put on a show.
1: Yeah.
0: From all different walks of life and all different types of community organisations, just to put their voice or the voice of their particular community to air, all different ages and genders. That's, I think, the strength of 3CR. It's
1: super unique.
0: You would not call it homogenous at all.
1: Yeah.
0: And I think, rotations is a good reflection of that too, that every week you don't know what to expect.
1: Not at all. I think that's what I really enjoy about being one of the coordinators of the show, along with yourself and Joe, is seeing the different types of music being played, the way that each presenter presents their show is actually being really awesome as well. So it is like this real big evolving, moving beast of a show because there's no particular way of presenting it. So it's been wonderful being part of this team for the last 3 years, even so remotely. But yeah.
0: Yeah.
1: We've had some donations, haven't we?
0: Yes, we have had some donations. We should thank the people who have donated.
1: Yes. Do you want to go first?
0: Yeah, you go first.
1: I go first. Okay. Do you know what? I haven't got the whole list in front of me, but I know my mother has donated. Brendan, can you see how much it was?
0: I don't know that I can, actually, but anyway, I might have to come back to you.
1: That's cool. Shout out to Mumsy for donating to the program. And also, we have a pledge from a good friend of mine called Lennox Diamonds, who has pledged $20 to our program. So thank you to those two
0: for supporting
1: the show. Really appreciate it.
0: And we also have a donation from Jeannie in Ripon Lee. Thank you so much for your pledge.
1: Thanks, Jeannie.
0: And for anyone else out there who's feeling generous, I know I have been told that the Socceroos have just kicked off in the, what is that thing they're playing over there? Some sort of sports
1: club.
0: Yeah, the World Cup.
1: Over in North America, yes.
0: Yes. So, you know, maybe people are not listening to the radio, or maybe they've got the sound turned down on the television and they're listening to us.
1: Totally. I reckon they do. Plus, they're watching the World Cup and also doom scrolling at the same time, like most people. So I reckon people could donate if they wanted to. And if they want to, they can call 9419-8377 if you live in Victoria, if not, add an 03 in front of that telephone number. And also 3cr.org.au/donate and nominate Rotations as the show you want to support.
0: That's right. 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
1: Yes.
0: And you can also go back and listen to many of the wonderful and eclectic shows that we've had on the air over the years, because Rotations is also a podcast.
1: For real. Yes, so head over to 3cr.org.au/rotations to hear our archive of telephone shows. What are we? Radio shows.
0: That's right. Now, since we are a music show, let's get on with some music while you're fishing around for your wallet. Another two tracks from the Greek music archive. This is Costa Sikideris again, and two tracks called The Refugee and Tonight, Greece, I Think of You.

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0: 3CR celebrating 50 years.
1: Here we are, we're all in the middle of the desert, and there's such a feeling of optimism. 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

0: celebrating 50 years of 3CR on Saturday the 4th of July at Collingwood Town Hall. 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Saturday the 4th of July, Collingwood Town Hall, 11 a.m. till 4 p.m. Bring your family, tell your friends, all are welcome. 3CR, celebrating 50 years.
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2: Yes, do get involved in the 50th year celebrations at 3CR. The 4th of July is a red letter date to put in your calendar. This is Rotations. My name is Brendan and I'm here with Michele. Just give us a little shout out if you're on the line, Michele. Perhaps not. There?
3: I'm here.
2: It's good. Okay.
3: Hey. Thanks for playing those tracks.
2: I know.
3: They're really, really beautiful.
2: They were very chilled out, and they were, well, I should say what they were.
3: Yeah,
2: there was The Refugee and Tonight Greece, I Think of You, and they were by Costa Sikaderis, and they are from an archival recording made right here at 3CR in the late 1980s, or perhaps early 1990s. We have another special guest on the line. Let me just see if I can patch him through. Hello.
4: Hello, Brendan.
2: Hello. Who is this calling in?
4: I think it's the 3CR Music Coordinator, Joe Malignaggi.
2: Oh, it'd be Joe Malignaggi. Hi. Welcome. Where are you calling from?
4: I'm actually calling from Darwin. And I'm just on the way to Kakadu, believe it. Not to make you feel terrible, but... I was just doing a family trip, catching up with my daughter, who's living up here in Darwin now. So, yeah, it's a different place here. And it's just really nice listening to that Greek music, because my daughter's got an apartment in a street that's called Athanasia Street. And then there's a Giuseppe Court, which is actually the name I was born with. So it's pretty bizarre, isn't it, sometimes?
2: Yeah. Thanks for calling in.
4: Yeah.
2: What's your assessment of how Rotations been going this year?
4: Well, look, Rotations is, as I've mentioned, it was always a stopgap program, but then in the end, it's worked out really well because it gives access to all the 3CR volunteers that don't do music programs just to have a little bit of fun on a music program. And it's also just a good break from the current affairs and social justice content that 3CR promotes. And it's been a great training ground for people who have just done the radio course, just to have an hour of live radio that they can plan. And it's been very special in the end. It's now a stable program, which is great.
2: Yeah. And thanks for all your dedication in getting these archival recordings up and going.
4: And that's special because I think there was probably maybe about 5 or 6 cassettes made. I've only got 3 of them. We'll try and hunt down the rest of them, and we'll see what we can do in the coming weeks. So I might try and find, we've been digitising, there's been a crew of volunteers digitising some reel-to-reels and other cassettes that have been recorded by 3CR over the years. So we'll try and play them in the next couple of weeks of Rotations too for the listeners. So that'll be really special.
2: Yeah, well, we're going to have to move. We're going to have to move along from Greece, and we're going to have to move all the way around to South America.
4: Because
2: our next cassette, which I mentioned before, was CR004, is actually an outside broadcast, which was recorded in concert. 3CR have done a lot of concert recordings over the years, this is from Fernando Gallardo and Grupo Bahia.
4: Yeah, yeah. It's, well, it's actually a live recording. I'm not sure because you've got the artwork there. It's microscopic writing.
2: Yes, it is.
4: But it's a pretty special recording. We're playing the B-side today.
2: Yep.
4: And we might play the A-side in the next couple of weeks as well, too, because it's quite different. And it's, look, in those days, well, relatively, you know, 3CR had been going for already like about 13, 14 years, but it was still, amazing opportunity for a lot of artists who would certainly not have a chance to get record labels to come in on 3CR and do special projects and get a live recording done. And it was done, as I said, in Studio 3. 3CR had this little business going on, I think independently, called Dynamic Recorders. And Florenz was also a trainer, but he was doing some amazing volunteer work and recording a lot of his artists. So it's pretty special.
2: Yeah. So let's go to some tracks from this special South American archival recording.
4: And thanks to cheerio to Michele, and thanks so much, Brendan, for being there on location and presenting these really special recordings for the 3CR community.
2: And thanks for calling in.
4: All the best.
2: Enjoy the warmth. Thanks, Joe.
4: I will. Thank you. Bye.
2: See ya.

0: That was a wonderful archival recording from the late 80s, possibly early 90s, here at 3CR. Fernando Gallardo and Grupo Bahia. And we're going to be playing some more tracks from that recording, which has been given to us on cassette from the early days of Live to Airs at 3CR. This is our Radiothon show. And thank you to the people who've already called in. 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Make sure you mention Rotations, but you can mention any show that you enjoy on 3CR. We've just been given a pledge from Andre in Preston. Thank you very much, Andre in Preston. That's greatly appreciated. Let's go on with track 9 from the cassette of South American recordings, Fernando Gallardo. And then we'll be back with more Rotations.
1: Voy pa Mendoza.

0: Fernando Gallardo there, a special archive recording from the late 80s, possibly early 90s, made here at 3CR. You are on Rotations. My name is Brendan, and I think Michele is on the line.
1: I'm still on the line.
0: Still on the line. Thank you so much for staying on the line for the entire show.
1: No, of course. And thank you to Joe for joining us, but also for getting these archival recordings to us and giving us the opportunity to play them back. It's been one of the great things about having this show like Rotations is that it provides a platform to get to hear unheard of and underrepresented artists. And that's been really great because the way they are platformed on shows like Rotations, it's so important to that community building and the grassroots, the movement that we have here. So yeah, we're very lucky.
0: Yes, and I should also thank, just coming in on a little bit of a side skew there, I should thank Megan, who's also donated to the show. Thank you so much, Megan.
1: Thanks, Megan.
0: We're edging closer to our target. The money doesn't grow on trees. We need people to donate money to keep community radio on air. In a sense, that's a good thing because it means that it remains people-powered radio. It means that we're free from corporate influence. We don't have to kowtow to advertisers. We do what we want. We are all authentic community voices on 3CR.
1: Yeah, for real.
0: And I was saying that money doesn't grow on trees, but actually, you wouldn't believe it, on this frosty, foggy morning, guess what I found on the leaf of a tree and picked up $5.
1: That's amazing.
0: And I think I'll donate it to the show.
1: That's a great idea.
0: Yeah. So that's, thank you, $5 from the tree that I found on a foggy morning. I think that's
1: fair. Really poetic. It's so in line with your work on the previous show on spoken word. So that sounds amazing.
0: Yes. Yeah. Spoken Word will be having their radiothon show next week, Thursday at 9 a.m.
1: Awesome. I'll make sure we relate to that program as well, anyone else that's listening. So what do we have coming up next, Brendan? Like, this show has flown by so quickly. I can't believe we're 50 minutes into our program.
0: That's right. Well, we're going to play a little bit more of the South American cassette because there's some people wandering around the station who just can't believe how chilled out they feel now. And I think that's a good thing. And that's the purpose of this show, is to provide a bit of a musical interlude between Freedom of Species and Queering the Air. And do stay tuned for Queering the Air, because Queering the Air is going to be special with Madison coming up at 3 o'clock. But let's play some music, shall we? Here's tracks 5 and 6 from the South American cassette.

0: And as you heard, that was a live recording, Nestor Agui, from an archival cassette that was produced here at 3CR in the early 90s. Are you still with us, Michele?
1: I'm here. Thank you so much for playing those amazing tracks. And we're coming to the end of our program.
0: We are coming to the end. The wonderful Madison is right here to lambast us and get us out of here.
1: Thank you for steering the ship over there on site. So I've done a quick calculation in my head. I think we're about $400 in for our radiothon target of 1100. Is that right?
0: It could well be. You're much better at maths than I am.
1: So thanks to everyone who has donated. We've got a little while to go for our target to be reached. So if you can dig deep and donate to 3CR, but also donate to our program, every donation over $2 is tax deductible.
0: That's right. And we've just had a last-minute donation to Rotations from Vincent in Pasco Vale South. Thank you
1: awesome.
0: So much for donating.
1: Thanks to everyone.
0: And the official calculation has just come through, and it's 890 remaining.
1: 892. Okay, great.
0: Yeah.
1: So thank you, everyone.
0: Thank you to everyone who called in. We're going to go out with some more South American music, and then coming after that is Queering the Air. I've been Brendan and Michele with special call in from Joe on Rotations. Thank you
1: so
0: much.
1: Happy Radiothon, everyone. Take care.
2: Boy Pamendoza.
0: Official calculation has just come through, and it's 890 remaining.
1: 892. Okay, great.
0: Yeah.
1: So thank you, everyone.
0: Thank you to everyone who called in. We're going to go out with some more South American music, and then coming after that is Queering the Air. I've been Brendan and Michele with special call in from Joe

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1: But guess what? You don't get to tell me when I can stop speaking. Well,
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10: 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What do you reckon? Hey? Hey? 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
10: Yeah, and by donating, you're investing in the future of 3CR, and 3CR's volunteers give thousands of hours per year to bring you the very best authentic programming, or in

0: my case, inauthentic program, which just ham the whole way. show them that you care by donating. So /them you care about donating. See what I did there? Yeah. Anyway, so one of the things that I'm going to do is I'm going to play a few examples of what Quirinière does. You know, as in, why on earth would you donate at all? And pledge your donation to Queering the Air as a show specifically? Well, I'm going to give you some reasons. So here we go. Firstly, with some examples of what we do. So this is one of the things that you rarely hear is the voices of incarcerated trans people. And one reason being is because trans people very rarely get a voice, or they have a voice, but they very rarely get a platform. But also, secondly, there's even laws around how prisons are administered, which prevent people who are currently in incarceration from saying anything other than nice things about their incarcerators. And so, you know, it can be quite difficult. But, you know, for people with a platform to give that platform to incarcerated trans people. But we are fortunate to have a friend, and that friend is called Stacey, and Stacey comes onto our program quite a lot to give us the real deal. And here's a snippet of Stacey talking on Queering the Air late last year around their experiences in terms of being queer and being heard within the incarceration and probation system.
1: With About Time, the newspaper. Right. For me, it's quite widely read by the people who are in custody. So I want them to see that their voices are actually being heard.
0: Yes.
1: And a lot of the time I'd gotten mail back from people saying that what I'd written resonated with them so much. They were actually going to show their families because they couldn't find the words themselves.
0: Mm.
1: They couldn't articulate how they felt.
0: Right.
1: But reading my writing, it resonated, and so they could actually just show their families and say, like, read this and you'll get a better understanding of what it is I'm enduring, and that's why maybe I'll sit in a visit when you come and I'll be quiet and I can't cope, or something like that.
0: Yes.
1: Mm-hmm. And I think one of the most important things too with my writing is that people know they're not alone as well.
0: Yes.
1: So they will read. Sorry, they can't hear my writing.
0: No.
1: But they will read my writing.
0: Unless it's read.
1: Oh, well, yeah. They will read the writing and they'll go, oh my God, other people feel the same way.
0: So, have you donated yet? No, you haven't. Well, you could have been a dapper. You could have been a G. Show me what you're on, what you're worth. Where's your cash? Where's your wong? Love talks to everybody. Money talks more.

0: chief.
1: Yeah, you could be a dapper, you could be a chief, you could donate to 3CR's Radiothon, and you could specifically state that that donation is by virtue of loving the Queering the Air show. Yes, so, and if you were to do that, we'll have a raffle, and the winner gets to spend an hour with me, and the loser gets to spend a whole day. How about that? Yes. Okay, so next off, we're going to listen to a bit of a conversation, a bit of a convo that happened between various presenters when we were lucky to have numerous presenters from Queering the Air all in the place at once. It was, you know, a bit unusual. Sometimes it's just me in the studio, little old me. At other times, I'm sharing the spotlight with my lovely co-broadcasters, co-presenters. On this particular occasion, it was myself, it was Ray, it was Oscar, and it was Maria. And it was a really, really lovely program. I don't think I'll ever forget that one. And at one stage, we started talking about Bi Erasure. And so here goes. Let's listen to that. Well, you know, I've been in hospital.
2: Oh, gosh.
3: Yeah.
1: So if Madison feels, it seems a little bit, you know, off, don't ring up 3CR and let them know. They're already aware. You know, I'm just going a bit fuzzy in the head. You know, so if anybody, you know, notices any strange behaviour on my part, just relax because I'm okay.
2: How strange is strange, though?
3: That's normal. That's regular.
1: I did this yes. on Trans Creator Radio. Right?
3: Yeah.
1: And then Meg, the station manager, she explained to me that she wasn't concerned because she heard, because, you know, they have speakers, dear listeners, they have speakers around the place so you can hear what's going on. And apparently she just looked up at the speaker and she thought to herself, oh, chicken noises. Well, it's not the first time. This sort of ruined the joke, really.
2: Yeah.
1: Yes. But, you know, it's been a bit of a trip.
2: Yeah, so, it always is.
1: You know, I've just, it's really, really hard to keep a handle and a gauge on the extent to which even stuff like microaggressions and some of the, you know, some of the setbacks, some minor, some less so, you know, that you can face just by being queer.
2: Yeah.
1: And to a certain extent, it can just snowball on you and, you know.
4: Can I tell a really awful story?
1: Yeah, that's what I want.
3: Please.
4: Yeah. Like, please. I know that we were both.
2: Yeah,
4: like,
2: both just had that little.
1: We'll do a little jingle first. Dun, dun, dun. Maria's awful story.
4: Medical edition.
1: Medical edition.
2: No. Into it.
4: When I first, like, was talking about, like, being sexually active with my doctor.
1: It's awful already.
4: Yeah. Ugh. No, thank you. Yeah, it disturbs me too. My doctor was basically saying to me to stay away from anyone that was bisexual.
1: Oh.
2: Oh.
4: Because of, like...
1: Who did?
4: My doctor.
1: Yeah. Oh, so not... Oh, okay.
4: Like, saying explicitly because they're, like... They all have diseases and things like that. Like, it's real awful.
2: Yeah.
4: Like, you can't trust them, yikes, basically.
2: I've actually experienced bi erasure myself in high school.
3: Mm-hmm.
2: So, basically, I called myself gay, and these two girls go, but you're not gay because you're not a lesbian. And I was like, what do you mean? I am gay. And they were like, are you sure? And I was like, yeah.
1: But you're not a lesbian, Ray. So.
2: I'm not a lesbian. It's only for the homosexuals, and I'm clearly not a homosexual.
1: Oh, clearly.
2: Mm. Clearly.
1: Mm. Well, my father actually, it wasn't a doctor in my case, my father actually sat me down at some workers' club. I think it was Walls End Workers' Club, you know. So,
2: I do know
1: the
2: one.
1: Yeah, in Newcastle, yeah. So, yep. You know how they had the big food court there? Yeah.
2: Yep.
1: Oh, I used to go there every Friday.
2: Every Friday
1: at the food court.
4: Was it cheap?
1: Oh, yeah, but it was actually all right. It was, like, you know, decent counter pub meal sort of stuff.
4: I know this
1: stuff.
4: Is dumb, but I found $15 steak.
3: What? Whoa.
4: Currently in Sydney. Yeah, and then people in Sydney had the audacity to tell me that Melbourne was cheaper. I'm like, I've never had a $15 steak in my life, and I have it in the CBD. Like, what?
1: Yeah, yeah. So anyway.
4: All right. Anyway, I was cut,
1: yeah. That's enough about steak.
4: It was a mistake.
3: Tell us more about the Wall's End.
1: Yeah.
2: Food court. Please tell us about Wall's End.
1: Yes, please. Yeah. So I was tucking into my palmy, probably. And my father, he just all of a sudden starts talking to me about, you know, he said, how he introduced the topic, I cannot fathom. But it's like, oh, well, you know, gay people, you know, he supposes, you know, couldn't really, you know, help being what they are. But bi people, they're just disgusting. They're just being kinky. And it's like, why are we having this discussion?
2: Over your palmy. Goodness gracious, is it like, a palmy or a palmer?
3: Let's not get into that.
1: It was a palmy, I think, at that point.
2: Okay, yeah. Carry on.
4: Yeah.
1: And, you know, if you called it a palmer, there'd be a fight.
0: I'm Simona Castricum, and you're listening to 3CR Community Radio, 855 AM.
1: Ah, yes. The wonderful, the sonically mystical Simona Castricum. Yes, so 3CR is one of the most important independent media institutions in the country. You know, it's not just my opinion. It happens to also be the oldest community radio station in Melbourne. Now, imagine this city without 3CR. Beige and boring. So your support's what has kept us on the air since 1976. And it's been kept alive by 50 years of listener support. So join the legacy. Other people are. And I can happily report that Rosie from Fairfield has donated $20 and dedicated that to Queering the Air. Thank you very, very much, Rosie. Now, what can we say to Rosie? A one, a two, a three? That's right, Rosie gets the 3CR Radiothon cha-ching. Yeah, you can record that later, Rosie, and play it back to people to brag. There you go. So, now what, we also have a few tracks that I've chosen. Most of them are queer. Some of them not. Some of them were just songs that helped a little teenage queer get by in the world. But I actually chose Dizzy Rascal's What You On, which I just played, thinking that that was one of the exceptions to the queer code rule of Queering the Air. But I've actually been told that he had expressed a few years back that he was bisexual. So there you go. Somebody who is queer AF, let us be absolutely certain on that, is Big Freedia. And also who is queer is RuPaul. And RuPaul and Big Freedia did a track a couple of years ago called Freaky Money. So that's well and truly on the bill. Here it is, Freaky Money, featuring Big Freedia and with our one and only RuPaul.
5: Good evening,

And make sure that you call 03-9419-8377. Yes, that would be an idea, Maddie. Let people know how you can donate. Back to the song.

Yes, money, money, money, money, money. Now, you know, I normally hate money in the money system. I am there because I am radical, as Rick Mayall would have said back in the 80s. However, I'd have to say that money does unfortunately make this particular neoliberal world go round. And if you don't have it, you would very quickly put to a stop. And so therefore, we are really grateful to Remy and their donation of $10. Thank you, Remy. We have also had a donation from Nat Grant of $50. Nat Grant from Fitzroy. Thank you very much, Nat. Now, every day in the last 50 years, 3CR's had real people behind the microphone, and we've been keeping 3CR operating as a genuinely independent and non-commercial broadcaster, and it depends on you for that very reason. For that very reason, your donation matters. So please do your part and help us celebrate 50 years and keep us broadcasting into the future.

Hi, do I know you? Are you part of my network? Or perhaps one of my subordinates? Let me introduce myself. I'm Steve Sellout, quasi-professional gay corporate hack for hire. I might be queer, but my integrity still comes with its own barcode. After all, there are some queer issues, like trans liberation, that my corporate mates and I believe are hills not worth dying on. Anyway, when I'm not... hang on, excuse me for a minute. There. Now, as I was about to say, when I'm not throwing trans people under a bus, I like to listen to the radio. But not that horrible show Queer in the Air. That's for, you know, the element of our community that is likely to scare off our donor base. You know, those queers. With blue hair, etc., etc. I mean, sheesh, get a job. Sorry, hang on. Right. So, if you're like me and want to prevent the police from being criticised, and hope for every LGB event to be economically optimized, then definitely do not donate to 3CR's Radiothon. And particularly, don't specify that any donation is in support of Queer in the Air. That lot are crazy. Anyway, here comes another bus. See you at the next big queer conference, where I hope to be the headline speaker.

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4: Yeah, so as you can see, there are plenty of opportunities. 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So let's ensure that 3CR makes lots of money.

0: Ah, yes. Let us make lots of money for 3CR. And I can assure everyone here, it's the listeners that have the brains. We want to thank Brendan Bonsack, who has donated $50 to and dedicated to Queer in the Air. Yes. That's very, very generous. Thank you, Brendan. I'd also like to thank Christine and Lydon for donating $20 to Queer in the Air and 3CR. That's very, very generous. Cozy living is killing us all. So I happen to know that family, and yet we all struggle. They're no exception. So thank you very much for that. Okay, so 3CR is a not-for-profit organisation, and our voice is independent, and we resist the influence of government, and we resist corporate agendas, which also means, you know, resisting, unfortunately. It means not taking too much of their hard, cold cash either, because that compromises you. So at least that's why you know when you listen to 3CR that you're not listening to voices that have been taken over by vested interests, other than those interests that are radical. So our expenses keep rising, however, hence my reference to cozy living. We do need your donations to keep up. So any donation at all will be readily accepted. Every single dollar helps. A donation of $2 and up is tax deductible, which means you're giving the money to 3CR rather than giving the money to the government. Now we will see the donations pour in, surely, because who wants to give money to this government? Greatly disappointing. Anyway, we're also now going to hear from DJ T-Boy. He seems to have something to say around what we should do on this fine Radiothon day.
1: Hey there. You're listening to Radiothon. Radiothon. Radiothon. I'm just kidding ya. I'm not a record, I'm a real T-Boy. And you're listening to Radiothon on 3CR 855 AM, hot on your radio dial, baby. And you should donate, man. It's wild. You can do it online, you can do it on the phone. You can even send a check, man. When's the last time you saw a check? You don't have to do it, man. Don't stress. Don't stress about it. Hey, it's just a suggestion, okay? It's just a suggestion. It's okay. It's all good.
0: Ah, yes, DJ T-Boy. Although he got a bit wobbly there at the end, didn't he? He tends to. Tends to get a little passive-aggressive at the end. I'm not sure what that's all about. Yes, and of course that was a sample from the lovely song by Bread, If. You know, just in case you hadn't had your dietary supplement of hippie today. Okay, so we are going to now listen to something rather special. I believe it's special anyway. But of course it is for you listeners to determine what is special. And indeed, 3CR is unique, but more importantly, so are you. And it's our listeners and our community that makes us what we are. But we created 3CR to fight against the commercial homogenization of the radio waves 50 years ago. We held a meeting and everything. And we together share values of independence, integrity, and individuality. Not me, though. You need to be part of my hive mind. I demand it. And we also support many local musicians, too. And many local bands had their first airplay here at 3CR. Now, I'm not sure if it's their first airplay, but one example that immediately comes to mind, of one of my favourites, is LXRP, who have been here quite frequently. And I've been proud to also interview them. You know, very, very fine women indeed. They allowed me to take the mickey. So, all right, now we're going to listen to one, as I said, a bit of a special aspect of Queer in the Air is that we do like to hook our claws and teeth into special broadcast days, and we don't let go. And International Women's Day broadcast this year was no exception, where we asked four separate women or people who their queer identity includes in some way womanhood or prior womanhood, what International Women's Day means for them.
2: I think the thing that we've got to be targeting is the teaching of respectful relationships from kindy onwards.
3: Yes.
2: We've got to be changing the social narrative. There is far too much male dominance and male testosterone factors, which are being encouraged all too often at a young age.
3: Yeah, and indeed, those consequences seem to, at the moment, flow well and truly into early adolescence. I mean, my understanding is it's almost a nightmare being a female high school teacher at the moment.
2: Oh, it's dynamite all round, isn't it?
3: Yeah.
2: So, I think it's a big issue, and it's got to have a long-term solution. And I'm just not seeing enough willingness and momentum to get that in place.
4: They're still seeing an 11% difference between the average men's wage and the average women's wage, and that's worse the higher you go. And it depends on the type of jobs. If you're a nurse, there's not that much difference. But if you're an executive, there's a huge difference between men's wages and women's wages. And so, you know, some for cis women, that might be about having babies. But for trans women, it's usually about the fact that we're really held back by being trans. And say with, you know, gender diverse people, you know, I felt I lost quite a few years just deal with life. And, you know, I was just happy to have a job at all rather than have a career as such.
5: Now, that's interesting. Yeah. I have been in situations where I've been unemployed and to a point where, you know, I had not experienced when I presented as male. So I think I can be excused for making the assumption now, after in some cases many years, that that is because I'm trans. And maybe even because, you know, in accordance with certain aspects of gender and sexual politics, I'm not someone who passes for female.
0: Want to make a donation? Ring 03-9419-8377. That's for the 3CR Radiothon, and don't forget to mention Queering the Air.
5: And I think that also impacts my employment prospects. Yeah.
4: Yeah. And, you know, some people would say I am a person who passes reasonably well. Mm. But the thing is, I transitioned in the one workplace so that pretty well everybody knew that I was trans, even though I might have been passing on the train coming to work. I remember at one particular point, about 2 years after I transitioned, one of my colleagues said to me, "They give you the dregs, don't they?" And I felt that that's the sort of thing that still happens. And I missed out on promotions for that reason as well. I remember explaining one of my situations at work to a friend, and she said, "Julie, you've really made it. Your boss isn't discriminating against you because you're trans.
3: Yes.
4: He's discriminating against you because you're a woman."
3: Yes.
4: I went, "Oh, wow."
6: This current movement against transgender people that's so public in a few countries in the world at the moment makes no sense. Because I really feel like trans women are a very core of speaking for women's rights, because they have that first-hand experience of what it was like before they transitioned, and then after they transitioned, they could potentially make great advantages to feminism in general. I just keep coming back to privilege and entitlement, and when people have grown up in situations where those kind of things were given and they didn't have to fight for their rights in any way or form, they may sometimes end up in that situation where they really don't even see other people's struggles. And then it's very easy, maybe from those positions, to make statements that really don't apply to most of the community at all.
7: In the 90s, we had these amazing protest marches on International Women's Day, and they were called Reclaim the Night.
5: Ah, yes, I recall those.
7: And we
5: did not
7: actually
5: not the marches, but I recall the slogan.
7: Yeah, so we did actually march at night, and there were hundreds and hundreds and a lot of lesbians. It was kind of our stomping ground, really. There were a lot of protests. Yeah. And that was a really great place to meet people and mingle and have your voice and have your say about what was important. And so the Reclaim the Night March was mostly women. I'm sure there were some guys there as well. Definitely trans women were included.
5: Yeah.
7: And we marched for safety. Like, we wanted the streets to be safe. In the 90s, like, there was no such thing as rape within marriage, was not yet recognized.
5: Yes, I see.
7: Domestic violence was rife. So we were angry about that and marched in support of women's rights. Yeah, there was a great sense of solidarity and strength in numbers. And for some reason, we would all take off our shirts and march with our tits out. And that felt so good. It felt just so good.
5: Yeah.
7: To kind of go, we demand this level of safety. Like, we should be able to walk through the streets with our clothes off and be safe, right? So the whole kind of attitude towards rape victims, which is just really disgusting, angered us, and we wanted freedom. So yeah, you kind of have women's symbols painted on with body paint and a lot of tits out, which was, I guess, a lot of fun, and it felt really powerful. We still have femicide statistics in Australia are horrific.
5: Trans women are more likely to be killed by their partner.
7: Yeah, that's horrible. That's just a horrible statistic. And so, yeah, like, the fight, it still continues, right? As well as equal pay. Like, that fight still continues. So I think International Women's Day is still very much relevant on a social level. And yeah, as a feminist, I still think it's really important.
0: 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And if you're so inclined, let them know that it was Queering the Air that inspired you to do so, and so you'd like to allocate it. And you could do that by now calling 03 9419 8377. And I can happily report that Cypher from Essendon has donated $65. $65, very generous. Thank you very much, Cypher. Alrighty, so what do you think about that, Hank?
8: Three me right. Two or three for the money. So hard for money. Two or three for the money, so you better. Three me right. That's right.
0: I agree. Thank you very much for that, Hank. And this is Rent by Big Freedia, another money-related track, and another one featuring Big Freedia. I'm a bit of a Big Freedia role at the moment.

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Now, please do your part to help 3CR celebrate 50 years and keep them broadcasting for a better future. 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So on 3CR, you can listen whenever it suits. 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And do me a favour and by all means let them know that it was Queering the Air that you dedicate your donation to and that we inspired you. And, you know, but things are getting a bit desperate. We're, you know, only got 10 minutes to go. So here I am. I'm going to pull out the big stops. Yes, yes. Yes, can you hear that? Yeah, hear that? Yeah? You hear that? Hear that chicken? Start donating or the chicken gets it. This has been a message on behalf of Queering the Air in solidarity with freedom of the species. There, I said it.

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9: Yeah, so 3CR is not controlled by corporations or big business. 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Yes, and it is now very close to wrapping up, and I wish to play a further couple of little snippets that give you an indication of the type of program that Queering the Air has been over the last year, the kind of offerings we've had for you that we're hoping to, in return for said offerings, now receive on behalf of Radiothon, sweet, sweet cash in order to keep up the operating expenses and not go broke. This is Caleb and their discussion with Queering the Air later last year.
10: Hi, everybody. My name is Cerulean in drag, pronouns she, they, or out of drag, Caleb, they, them. And yes, I am a working drag artist and community member. I guess drag has always been the part of that gender diverse group of people back in the day. I guess a lot of people didn't have many words to describe how they felt inside. And what I've found with a lot of friends of mine is that they found their trans or gender diverse identities through drag. It gives you a space to explore your identity and like how you want to look or how you feel inside. Drag really gives you that tool to be able to do that. You're kind of constantly learning how to exist, really, yes, within society. And it's like so important. You kind of feel like you know a lot more than the younger people coming up. It just feels like stuff that you need to pass down, especially like being a First Nations person. There's a lot of pathways that aren't really carved yet that you kind of have to carve your own.
9: Yes.
10: And especially when it comes to community, you kind of want to bring some people along, like so everyone can rise together and like learn how to be and do. Yeah, I guess. Yeah. I don't know. I'm just putting it into words, but.
9: No, that's what radio is.
10: Yeah.
9: you're doing your job.
10: Thank you. Oh, God.
9: Let's put things into words, into the microphone. Otherwise, all is silence.
10: Yeah.
7: 3CR, here to stay.

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But you can give them to the person who's needing money. There she does. That's what I want. That's what she wants, and that's what 3CR wants. So that's Jackie Shane.

this money thing. You know, when I'm walking down Young Street, you won't believe this, but you know some of them funny people have the nerve to point the finger at me and grin and smile and whisper. But you know that don't worry, Jackie, because I know I look good. And every Monday morning I laugh and grin on my way to the bank because I got mine. I look good, I got money, and everything else that

0: Anybody else, live your life, because ain't nobody sanctified and holy. You see what I mean? Oh, honey. Because, baby, when we leave here, we don't know where we're going. You know, I ain't going for all that stuff. No, I'm gonna live while I'm here. I'm gonna enjoy the chicken, the women, and everything else that I wanna enjoy. And that's how I live. That's why I'm so happy all the time. I'm taking care of business.
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0: 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The colonial project is ongoing and continues to disenfranchise First Nation people. I recognize that sovereignty has never been ceded and like to pay my respect to elders past, present, and emerging. Always was, always will be Aboriginal land.
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0: 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Hadasha. 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
0: We do. And we've had such a special year this year. And our target is 1,100. And we've been getting donation, which we'll announce in a bit. But first, this is Abu Ali, of course, playing by Ziad Rahbani. I thought I'd start with this one because it's definitely a staple. And it's I know Rasha would like this.
1: Well, actually, you asked me to come with records today, and I realized that we've come with the same records. So
0: oops.
1: I got to make sure I don't play the copies I have of
0: what
1: you're playing.
0: We can play the other side.
1: That's true.
0: We're excited to show you our record collection. You're tuning to Salam Radio Show. This is Radiothon time. It's 3CR 50th year.
1: That's amazing.
0: Crazy, isn't it? Like, wow. I think 3CR is the oldest community radio station. One of the real ones, you know?
1: That's
0: like,
1: it.
0: No bullshitting around. Like, we're proper community radio. We love our community. And so many
1: great shows in the station.
0: Yeah, amazing selection of shows. Highlighting all sorts of communities here. So we're doing good so far. Already we have $125 donation. We've had 3 donations before the show. One from Matt, $25. Thank you a lot, Matt. And Dawood, who's a friend of the show.
1: Gildy, thank you.
0: We love you, $50. What a generous donation. And thank you, Hannah, another $25. We're gonna keep playing some records. Hopefully more donations will come. You're tuning to Salam Radio Show. I'm here with Rasha.
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off this track, Abu Ali by none other than Ziyad Al-Rahbani. 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Up next, we're going to play Nisyan by Ahmed Fakroun. 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

0: The record playing now is called Layali Arabiya by Abdul Omari, and the track is Raqsat al Atlas, the dance of the Atlas. 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I'm here with Rasha. How's it going?
1: Pretty good. 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
0: Yeah, and just want to remind everyone, we're doing a live-to-air gig at the Rocket Society next Sunday.
1: That's right.
0: Yeah,
1: it's gonna be fun.
0: Yeah, but you can donate now and you will get a shout-out then, and on this show. You'll get two shout-outs if you donate now. Help us kick it off. There'll be a raffle, prizes, and the DJ lineup is myself, Marushti, Dasha, Christobel, DJ Matap, and Rukaya. So it's gonna be such a fun vibe. Lots of kebabs, skewers, and lefse sandwich.
1: Yum. So I love the food at the Rocket Society. You've also got some pretty cool prizes. Who are they from?
0: Oh, one of them is Vetishai.
1: Right.
0: And we got some from Rumi. We got DJ lessons by Matap, DJ Matap.
1: Oh, that's cool. You know, I did his DJ course. That was pretty cool.
0: Yeah.
1: Such a good teacher. Yeah. We love Matap.
0: He's a great teacher. My sister's offering a gym lesson. Whoever wants to get fit, shout out to Maya. She's a great coach. Sorry?
1: I want to win that.
0: Yeah, I want to win that. Well, I can get it for free, so that's okay. That's what sisters do. Thanks, my wish. So I'll leave that for other people. But I'm not going to forget Laimuna as well. Laimuna Arts, they're doing amazing events.
1: Love
0: really
1: Laimuna's
0: successful.
1: Events. Yes.
0: Yeah. So they also generously donated 2 tickets for the upcoming events.
1: Fantastic.
0: As well. Yeah. And Rumi, if you want to ever go on a date... Go to Rumi. It's amazing food.
1: Take your habibi to Rumi. It would be a very lovely day.
0: You can read a Rumi poem as well. you're tuning to Salaam Radio Show. We're loving whoever donated. We want to send some love again to Matt Kunkel, Dawood, Hannah Gardiner, and those anonymous donors. We love you. Keep it coming. Up next, I'm gonna play one of my favorite records. It's really fun. It's called the track is called Badala Zamana by Zohra, and hopefully I play it at the right speed, because sometimes it does not play at the right speed, so bear with me. Oh yeah, I did. Enjoy.

0: target for Salam to reach 1,150. Is that right?
1: Oh, I don't know how that increased. Well, it must have increased.
0: I think we're feeling confident.
1: Because of Rosie.
0: Because of Rosie. Thank you. We're feeling confident we're going to meet that target. We're playing vinyl only, me and Marushti in the studio. You're listening to Salam Radio Show. Currently playing is this awesome record that I got from Northside Records, actually.
1: Shout out to Northside Records.
0: Yeah, thank you, Chris, for recommending this beautiful, beautiful track. It's a Habibi Funk release. The band is called Tirakat. Sorry, that's the album name, and it's Sharif Mkarbane Wali. The band's name is Ali, and they're Indonesian. Fantastic music. We're playing Fusefisa, which is Mosaics, and before that we played Qabdani. That's all tracks on the first side, so enjoy.
1: Now we're playing some Belly Dance, so that's a track I got. We'll back announce it in a bit. You're tuning to Salam Radio Show. I'm your host Marushti, and I'm here with Nadasha from Betishai, also a Salam co-host. We've reached $175 donation. Keep that love coming.

0: That was some belly dance music by one of my favorite Darbuka players. Do you know some Russia? Setrak Sarkisyan? They're
1: no,
0: Armenian.
1: That's the first time I've heard that. I love it.
0: Yeah, they're Armenian. One of our best Darbuka players from Lebanon, but they are Armenian. So, yeah, and that record is called a belly dance record with Werda and Abdel Halim Hafiz, but we don't hear her on the record. I think it's just an instrumental of it. So yeah, you're tuning to Salam Radio Show on 3CR Community Radio, and we're playing now another record by Habibi Funks.

To Sah by Al-Mustinian, and yeah, it's Radiothon time. 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

0: Amazing. I don't know.
1: I don't know how many exactly, I just know that so many I love. Love the salam.
0: Yeah.
1: So many. So it's so important your donations to keep coming through. Do you want to let people know how to donate?
0: Yeah. 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How's it going so far, Rasha?
1: Pretty good. What are we going to play next? I think we're going to keep the vibes high and with some dua. The song is called Hadithuni.
0: Let's go.

0: 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What are you playing next, Marushti?
1: I have a really fun record called Yalla, and it has a lot of fun tracks that I want to play. So I'm trying to choose. But in the meantime, I just want to talk about like how amazing it has been to be part of 3CR. We volunteer here on Salam, our time every week, but we also do stuff outside of Salam. We've organized a lot of community events this year, and we're going to keep doing so. An upcoming Radiothon live to air event is going to happen at the Rocket Society next Sunday, which we're really looking forward to. Every week we have beautiful hosts on Salam. This year we've recruited a couple of amazing hosts who've done their work as well in community, including you, Rasha. There's Rukaya, who used to run Harakat, which is a movie series where a lot of us met there. I keep asking friends, like, how did you meet? They're like, we met at Harakat. So that was a great event that Rukaya has done, and we're so lucky to have her on Salam at the moment. She's a great host and amazing taste in music.
0: That's right.
1: And we got Christabel, who is the sweetest and an amazing musician herself, as well as a community worker. She works with youth, and she's got a great taste and a great DJ, upcoming DJs coming from Salam, which is really exciting. Christabel and Rukaya have done the DJ workshop as well we've organized.
0: That you run. That's right. I forgot about that. You did a Salam radio show school. I did your Derbake classes.
1: Yeah, remember? That was fun.
0: Yes, that was cool.
1: Yeah. So all of this is like, it's very fun to do, and we really, really love doing it, and we want to continue doing it, and we would not be able to do so without our lovely listeners and the station being here and the support that we get. So it'd be nice to get some donation for 3CR. She's turning 50, you know.
0: She's a big girl now.
1: She's a big girl now. She's going to continue to live, hopefully, another 50 years, even more. Like we say in Lebanon, عبال الألف عبال المية.
0: عبال المية, بس أنا الصراحة بكفاية, يعني مية كتير علينا. مع هالعالم الزالة.
1: Yeah, مية is too much, but not for 3CR.
0: Not for 3CR.
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0: There's a message there that says we're loving the show in here, by the way.
1: Oh, thank you.
0: Is that from volunteers or is that from listeners? I don't know, but we love you back and we're glad you're enjoying the tunes.
1: Yeah, and we're going to keep going. I'll play the couple of tracks from this record called Yalla. It has some Egyptian hit lists, but also singers from Libya as well. So let's give it a go. I'll back announce the track afterwards.

0: So
1: hello.
0: This afternoon, we want to remind everybody that 3CR is run mainly by volunteers. 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
1: Yeah, they've made it. 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But first, thanks to Amar Nuruddin for donating $26. 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A loyal supporter of Salaam Radio.
0: Thank you, Hannah.
1: Yeah. Hannah, thank you. Hannah Gardiner, Dawood, Matt Kunkel. They were all amazing for donating so far. And you can text us on 0488-809-855. I'm going to still play some songs off this record called Yalla. And one of the tracks is a song by Amr Diab, Eh Yani. Let's listen to that one.

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We're playing vinyl only. I'm here with Marushti. Hi, Marushti.

0: Basma by Hanan. And before that, I played Maiz El Baya, Halwa Dunya. Hope you're enjoying this tune. We're going to be playing more. Behind my voice is a belly dance track from the record This Is Orient. And Rasha just told me we got two messages. Or we don't.
1: Ever, best music ever, Marushti, keep going. Thank you, Maya and Ahmad. Showing the love, best show on 3CR with my favorite radio host. Thank you. I can't see the numbers because that's too far away for me, but keep the messages coming. We love hearing from you, our dear listeners.
0: Yes. We love hearing text messages. So if you love the show, please send us some texts. We're listening. We're waiting for those. And yeah, I'll keep you with this belly dance record.

0: Well, this is, as you guessed.
1: We're going to donate. We're singing for you.
0: As you guessed. Instrumental. Yeah, playing my favorite belly dance record called This Is Orient. Returning to Salam Radio Show, I'm your host Marushti. And up next, I want to change it up from belly dance and play jazzy stuff. I have a record coming up by Abdulaziz Mubarak. And it's Great From The Heart, the title, which is beautiful. And the song that I want to play is Ya Asal after this belly dance.

0: our special radiothon show this afternoon, Dancing in the Kitchen. Thanks for the beautiful music, Marushti and Rasha. I love a Sunday afternoon with Salam. We love a Sunday afternoon with you. Thanks for listening. If you've ever enjoyed just a single program on 3CR, then that's a great reason to support the station with a donation. And make sure that we're here for you tomorrow. So jump online, 3cr.org.au/donate, and show us some love in the form of dollars, because we want to keep this beautiful station on air for another year or another 50 to go.
1: Yeah, and we need you. We love you, we need you. We love those text messages.
0: Keep them coming.
1: If you want us to stay in the afternoon entertaining you every Sunday afternoon, which we love doing, give us some dough, give us some love. We want to keep doing this for you. And yeah.
0: You've got a pretty good vinyl collection, I must say. I haven't dug around in your stash, so that is really good. Sorry, that sounds really wrong when I say it out loud. I meant your record collection.
1: I'm a collector. Yeah, you can dig my stash anytime, Rasha. Thanks so much. I'm blushing. I really love records. They're really special. They have the sound that comes out of records is beautiful. Even the crackles,
0: the crackle, the needles. It's just so nice to hold a thing in your hand. We're still that kind of that age where we listen to a full album in one sitting, like a listening, like a proper listening.
1: Yeah.
0: So very, very special afternoon. I love that it's a vinyl only show.
1: Yeah. We can do more. We should do more of this.
0: We should do more.
1: So the next record I want to play is actually, it's for you, Rasha.
0: Thanks. It's song dedications.
1: Yeah,
0: along too.
1: This is a tribute to Sanra by Saleh Raghib.
0: Wow.
1: There's a great collaboration.
0: Wow.
1: That I found. It's a small record, so let's play it.

0: We love donation. Keep them coming. You're tuning to Salam Radio Show. And the record that I was just playing is by Sahara Jah, a remix of Egyptian Lover, I'm an Arabian Night. What a great record. And Sahara Jah is from Sydney, Australia. Amazing producer. I wonder what Sahara Jah is doing right now. I hope he's listening to Salam Radio Show. Anyway, I wanted to play more records. I want to thank all our donators, all our supporters as well. This is a record only show, once in a lifetime. we're doing a very special show for you, and I'm here with Rasha from Betishai. How are you going, Rasha?
1: Pretty good. Really enjoying the record selection. This is my first Radiothon show.
0: You're doing so well, better than me. Well, and this is my fifth.
1: We're both doing well together, I think, for a Sunday. Loving the text line. It's a very interactive show. Keep the text coming. Keep the donation coming. Thank you again for Brixton in Preston for that new donation of $20. So we've got about 15 minutes to go, and we really want to see some more names on the screen with some more donations. And go to 3cr.org.au/donate and text us on 0488809855.
0: And a couple of reminders, we have an event coming up next Sunday at the Rocket Society in Brunswick. It's a really fun venue, amazing food.
1: Such good food.
0: Good. The skewers to die for, and the sandwich, you just gallop it in one go. It's amazing. And so we're going to be doing more fundraising, more music, and live radio from the venue, which is always fun.
1: We did that last time. That was pretty cool.
0: Yeah.
1: I really enjoyed that.
0: It's really good vibe.
1: A lot of hectic Arabs in one venue.
0: What else do you want?
1: Good food, good music, lots of hectic Arabs dancing. I mean, that's a perfect Sunday.
0: Yeah. And it's such a good vibe. That corner of the complex, whatever complex that is really beautiful. Did we get another message?
1: No, we didn't. But I just thought it's a good idea for listeners to hear the details. So what time is it on?
0: It's from 3 to 6. We go live at 4. We might continue longer than 6. We'll see how we go.
1: Sunday the 21st of June. Is that also solstice? Is that like the longest night in winter in the year? It's like the depth of winter.
0: Oh my God. So it's going to get dark.
1: 21st, 22nd of June, usually that's solstice time. So it's kind of like a bit of magic in the air.
0: Yeah.
1: Some music, some good vibes. We'll be there and there'll be lots of prizes. You said earlier there'll be some from Betishai and Rumi and Laymuna.
0: Yeah.
1: Events.
0: Yeah. And DJ Matab is offering DJ lessons. And
1: that's right.
0: Maya, my sister, is offering a one-on-one gym session. Whoever wants to get fit for winter, you want to look good for winter.
1: And healthy, more importantly.
0: Yes.
1: Be very healthy. It's very cold out there.
0: I think it's more important to be healthy in winter than summer. Because summer, it just comes, you know. You're going to be active and outdoor, but winter, no.
1: Winter's
0: it's very hard to be motivated.
1: A new text just came through. There's a $50 donation from Sam, and also known as Dewey
0: Decibel.
1: Cool. Thank you so much.
0: They love the show, and we love Sam.
1: Woo!
0: Thanks, Sam.
1: Thank you, Sam. Shout out to Sam for the generous donation. Thank you so much.
0: Amazing. Also, there's another event on the 4th of July, 3ECR's 50th
1: birthday.
0: And I'm playing with Rasha and Nadine. Nadine, a good friend of the show. She's actually DJed on our last Radiothon last year.
1: Awesome. Love Nadine. Shout
0: upcoming
1: out Nadine.
0: Shout out Nadine, upcoming DJ from Palestine as well. We'll be celebrating 3CR's 50th at Collingwood Town Hall on Saturday, 4th of July, from 11 to 4 p.m. There will be music, food,
1: Bands and DJs.
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1: Cool.
0: ACRC catering, Moroccan soup bar, Food Not Bomb. Tea and cake by donation. And delicious food from Black People's Union. So, an event to look out for. And whilst we're at it, please text us on 04-888-09-855. We want to hear from you. And keep those donations coming. We want to get closer to our target, which is 1,100. I believe we can do it.
1: We can do it. We can definitely do it. Keep those donations coming and keep those texts coming while we're still here and we can read them out. We've got about 10 minutes left for the show. What are you going to play next, Mirna?
0: Okay, I am going to play this record by Julmoud.
1: Love Julmoud. Shout out to Julmoud and my fam in Palestine.
0: Yeah, and an amazing record. You can buy a t-shirt as well. The art is beautiful. It's called Tukus and it's written in Arabic. In 3D on the record, beautiful cover. The song that I'm gonna play is it's Hearty. Let's listen to that.

0: Shout out to all the generous donations that have come through today. We have raised almost $300 just on today's show. Thank you so much. Donations are still accepted.
1: Yeah, they're going to keep going till the end of June. And if you donate now, you get a shout out now, and you get a shout out next week at the Rocket Society.
0: Fantastic. And who is that track by, Mirna?
1: This track is by Three Fires, from his album Ends Meet.
0: And you had Three Fires on the show recently, haven't you?
1: Yeah, he came to Melbourne and we've had him on the show. It was me and Rukaya interviewing him, and it was a pleasure meeting him. He's one of my favorite electronic producer, like touching on Chabi music in his production and making it fit for the club.
0: I love it. Yeah. I love that. It's such a club banger. And great, you've DJ. Had a few artists actually this year. So just want to remind listeners that by supporting 3CR, you're also supporting Salam Radio Show and all the wonderful work that Marushti has really pushed and driven forward. Lots of wonderful artists. You had DJ Haram recently as well?
1: Yeah, we did an event with DJ Haram. That's it was a discussion at Spit in Footscray. It was such a beautiful vibe at the place. And DJ Haram was was very outspoken and like amazing speaker to talk to. Like the interview is really nice. We haven't put it up yet because she's had some issues in Australia. With the new laws regarding Palestine, speaking about on Palestine, but hopefully that will be resolved. We're hoping to put it up soon. It was a really beautiful discussion. Yeah.
0: Fantastic. You've done so well with this show. I feel like also shout out to Marushti for setting this up, getting us all online to turn up on a Sunday afternoon and do this with her. So well done, Marushti. Loving today. I'm really liking this text line. Can this happen outside of Radiothon?
1: I really
0: dig receiving messages from people.
1: It's just we won't have, it can happen. We rarely use it because we don't have assistants on Sunday.
0: Thank you so much.
1: But we want to thank the volunteers today.
0: Thank you so much.
1: Helped us. I want to thank you, Resha, for coming on your first Radiothon with me.
0: Thanks for having me. It's been fun. You had me singing and everything. Poor listeners.
1: We apologize, but not really.
0: Sorry, not sorry.
1: You also had your fair girl with Better Shy this year. You've had an event at Next Wave, which we've featured on the show as well.
0: That's right. Yes. Thank you so much.
1: What else is coming up for you, Resha?
0: Oh, I'm cooking. I'm brewing. I'm brewing something in the tea house. Still are details falling into place. When I'm ready to talk about it, I will let you know. Mm-hmm. But also thank you for supporting Better Shy and the Tea House on Salam Radio Show. I really appreciate it. And thanks for having me be part of the family. It's been so much fun.
1: Yeah. And we want to play we want to walk out with the song Salam by Kamal William, which is the intro of the show. Up next is Imitating a Nightingale by Anna Lee, an amazing host. To keep it locked on 3CR, please support the next show as well. If you're into experimental music, this is your show. And see you next week.
0: See you next week at the Rocket Society.
1: Yeah.

0: Hi, my name is Annalie Koenig and welcome to Imitating a Nightingale, a program exploring experimental music from NAM and beyond. Firstly, I want to respectfully acknowledge the traditional owners and custodians of the lands and waters on which we live and work, pay our respects to their elders past and present, and recognise that sovereignty has never been ceded. So it's Radiothon week, and I have in the studio with me Aviva Endine and Nick Ashwood, who have just released their latest album as Driftwood. I'd just like to welcome Aviva and Nick to the show.
1: Thanks,
0: Hi,
1: Annalie.
0: Aviva and Nick.
2: Hello.
1: Hi.
0: Hi. How
2: Thanks
0: you doing?
2: For having us.
1: Yeah, really good.
2: Yeah. Sunday.
0: Sunday. Lazy Sunday. Thanks so much for coming into the show. So just to start off with, can you please tell us a little bit about your performance, just for people who may not be familiar with your work?
1: Yeah, absolutely. I mean, we haven't actually been around that long, so I suspect not that many people have seen us perform live. But when you do come along, you'd see me and Nick both playing two quite beautiful antique pump organs, which are these old organs that you actually pump the air with your feet. So we're sort of both pumping away with our feet and playing the keyboard of these organs that Nick has retuned microtonally to just intonation. And then Nick's also playing guitars, and I'm also playing clarinet, bass clarinet. So we're sort of doing quite a lot at the same time.
0: Yeah. And there's a vocal element at times in it, or not so much with this?
2: Yeah, maybe with the frequencies.
0: Okay.
2: That makes that humming kind of.
0: Right.
1: Yeah. And the new thing on this album is that we've introduced some electronics as well, so some modular synth.

0: and some effects processing as well. So we're just adding more and more things for us to manage in the live show, which is definitely in the last show. I was like, I need an extra limb.
1: Yeah, or two.
2: And so you've started a launch tour for this your second release.
0: Yeah.
2: And so whereabouts have you played and whereabouts are you going still?
1: We did the album launch at Eastmint.
2: Yep.
1: On the, what day was it, the 16th?
2: Yep.
1: And we played in Castlemaine last week.
2: Mm-hmm.
1: And then on Tuesday we're going to drive up to Sydney.
2: Yeah.
1: And then we've got 5 gigs in a row.
2: Whoa.
1: I know.
0: Yeah, Sydney, Sydney, Blue Mountains, Sydney.
1: Sydney, yeah. The last one's a bit more fun. It's a little community.
0: They'll all be fun.
1: They'll all be fun, but it's like less stress. Like it's more.
2: Yeah.
1: But it'll be good.
0: No, yeah. So it should be a really nice little run. The first one's at 8 o'clock sharp. We're sharing the bill with Runa Kara, which is another beautiful duo who similarly have kind of a blurring of sort of folky elements and experimental music, Freya Shakana and Bonnie Stewart. And then the second night is Down at the Rocks, a night presented by Seema, which I think will be beautiful, just the whole kind of old world aesthetic of the rocks. That whole area of Sydney I think will be interesting with our music, which kind of, you know, feels like it's traversing these different times.
1: And then in the Blue Mountains.
0: I mean,
2: just going back to Seema, can you tell us who's Seema?
0: Sydney Improvised Music Association, I think, is the acronym. It's currently run by a collective. Novak is, I think, running it mostly. But, it's kind of a group of people who are organising it now.
1: Yeah.
0: So that should be really nice. That's one of their series this year, a free concert series, which is also really nice to be able to people be able to come along to the shows for free.
1: Yeah.
2: Awesome.
1: It's two sets that night, so it'll be fun.
2: Well, I was just thinking, maybe do you have a track that you could play from the new release?
1: Yeah.
2: That would be fantastic.
1: Yeah, this
2: Please,
1: is the
2: let us know.
1: This is the opening track, The Sky Wide Open.
2: Okay.

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6: You're listening to Imitating a Nightingale on 3CR, and I'm in the studio with Aviva Endine and Nick Ashwood, and you just heard a track from their latest album. Can you tell us about that track?
7: Well, we recorded in this abandoned ICU up in Castlemaine, which is now, I think they're like artist studios above. What's the place called?
8: It's a space called that's run by an organisation called Punctum. And they lent us their space, and it's this beautiful basement. It's all concrete, underground at the underneath an old hospital, and it's just got this really beautiful acoustic. It's very particular. It's got a really really long reverb, and so we thought it worked really well for this music because the organs, the tuning that we're working in, there's something that really interesting that happens when all of the instruments kind of join together and you start to hear all the sort of harmonics of the guitars, clarinets, organs all sort of meeting in the reverberant space. Sort of starts to feel like it all sort of swirls together and they meet, and you get this nice melding of the sound. So that's where we chose to record this album.
7: And it's where we recorded the first run as well, the download. So we were inspired to go back there and try and make something a bit different and longer.
8: So this album was a bit different in that we recorded the acoustic instruments live, and then we sort of worked back into the recordings and edited parts that we liked, and then sort of worked back in with electronics. So you kind of sort of heard in that last track these kind of subtle waves of modular synth that kind of underpin the acoustic instruments. So I think the effect of that, aside from kind of pushing it into more of an electroacoustic space, is that it kind of start to sound a bit more like composed pieces, even though the pieces are actually improvised. But it sort of gives them this slightly more produced feeling. They start to feel a bit like songs.
7: Even for us.
6: And so this is a release on Room 40, and the first album was also Room 40 release.
8: Yeah, we love Room 40.
6: Yeah.
7: Thanks, Lawrence.
8: So Room 40 is an amazing record label run by Lawrence English, based up in Meanjin, Brisbane. They're just such an amazing supporters of this kind of, the local scene of this kind of music. Their output is just, outrageously high. It's just amazing. I don't know how he keeps up with it all. Released my solo music as well and multiple bands, and it's so nice that Lawrence just continues to support.
6: Multiple tours. Prolific, the sheer volume of releases and the consistent quality of everything at the same time is just phenomenal.
7: It must be 30 years now.
8: That's
7: getting
8: wild.
7: Close to that, I reckon. What's one of the first releases, like Tony Buck's solo or something, wasn't it?
6: Is it
7: one of those?
6: Need to actually check that.
7: One of Robbie's first solos on there?
6: Yeah, it could be.
7: Yeah.
8: Mm.
7: Chris Abrahams has heaps of solo records on there too.
6: So what next? What are we going to have a listen to?
7: This is moving into some, it's a kind of Feldman-esque, but with a very microtonal twist. It's for Morgan Evans Weller.

0: That was Morgan Evans Weller. It's a new piece, well, it's six pieces actually, that came out this year, what was it, May 29th. It's a violin and electronics and quarter tone piano. Where was it? It's on this label from Sweden called K-U-Y-I-N, Kunin. Yeah, they've been releasing stuff for a little while now. I forget his name who runs it, but he plays this amazing Chinese instrument that he tunes. It's really beautiful music. Are we going to go into one of Driftwood's tracks now, I think?
1: Yeah, sounds nice.
2: So I'm going to play something. The next thing is going to be something that's also off the new album, your new album.
1: Yeah. Great. Yep. So this next track, Restless Earth, we actually also made a video clip for, which we're really excited to share soon. That was made by Bob Jarvis, who's an amazing artist from NAMM. And it's a, no running in the beach, sadly, next time. The whole video clip is just all video feedback, which somehow I only discovered through Bob earlier this year or maybe last year. And just basically shooting pointing a camera at the screen that's projecting the image at it, just audio feedback. But somehow, I don't know, I'd never heard about it. And I absolutely love it. It kind of creates all these quite psychedelic spirally patterns and kind of very abstract imagery that felt like it was a really nice connection to the sort of some of the synth sounds that we're using in this album, it was a really nice collaboration.
0: And this track also references that a bit more, the synths. The first track we played has like subtle bass kind of parts, but this has more
1: sequences,
0: more electronics, and you kind of hear that transition.
2: Great.
0: Cool. Okay.
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0: Hi, you're listening to Imitating the Nightingale. I'm Anna Lee, and I'm in the studio with Aviva Endine and Nick Ashwood, who are Driftwood, who have just launched a beautiful new album, a follow-up to their first album, which was the self-titled Driftwood, both on Room 40. And you just heard a couple of tracks from the latest release. Aviva, I'll hand it over to you to
1: Well, we just wanted to say we're so happy that Leanne McLean has just donated.
0: Yeah.
2: Thank you.
1: Imitating the Nightingale. We love Leanne. And
0: thank you so much, Lee.
1: Miss having them around. Although we were so excited that Leanne and Dave came to our launch show actually in Castlemaine up on Jajawaran Country. So that was so nice to have them there.
2: That was really good.
0: Awesome. And yes, Radiothon is happening. Going to be really sort of pushing it over this next coming week. But please, if you've got some money to donate to 3CR, please send it our way. Any funds aren't too small. Anything that you can offer would be fantastic. But yes, and not but, and please let us know what you're going to play for us next.
1: Yep.
2: We're going to play a track from the first record called Towards the Colour of the Sky.
1: And this is a nice one. I thought it would be fun to play because it's got this kind of folky feel. Like I think when we first started playing together, there's something about the tuning of these organs and the combination of instruments that kind of, I don't know, particularly for me, it sort of brought me back to playing clarinet in a way that I perhaps hadn't played for quite a while, quite melodic. And I used to play like a lot of folk music, and this music doesn't reference any particular folk music, but it's kind of almost
2: the instrument almost.
1: Yeah, the instruments kind of have this feeling, and we kind of almost like to think about the world we've created as Driftwood, like almost being like folk music from another planet or like from a dream. So this track was actually a bit of a precursor to the next album in a way, because it was this sort of accident that happened in our editing the session process where we ended up with two layers of clarinets, because otherwise that album is all acoustic. And so this kind of really interesting thing started to happen, as it does when you start to overdub. It was kind of like an accidental overlap dub that kind of creates this harmonies between the clarinet parts.
2: Yeah, and this kind of reinforces what we went into now with the electronics and delays and things like this. Yeah.
0: Great.
2: Cool. Here we go.

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3: Hello.
2: We're just listening to some beautiful music from Driftwood, which is the duo that is Aviva Endine and Nick Ashwood, who are launching, well, they've launched this second release and they're touring through. Well, there have been some shows in Melbourne. There's going to be a bunch of shows in the Blue Mountains and also in Sydney.
3: Yeah.
2: And also, I want to give a massive thank you to Sam, Michaela and Brixton for donating $50 to the show. Thank you so much. This is absolutely amazing. 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No donation is too small. I hope you're all enjoying the show. We're coming close to the end of the show, sadly, because, yeah, it's just been an absolute treat having Nick and Aviva in here. Now, can you please just let us know about that last piece of music? That was from the first album.
3: Yeah.
2: I know, sorry, you did sort of like give us some detail about it, but if there's anything else you'd like to say about it.
3: I guess there's bowing guitar and two organs.
2: Yeah.
3: And clarinet on that one?
4: Lots of clarinet.
3: Lots of clarinet.
2: That was great.
4: Yeah, thanks. Yeah.
2: Beautiful piece.
3: Yeah.
2: And so what are we going to listen to?
4: Well, we thought we'd go into a bit more organ, because they're set central to the Driftwood collaboration are these pump organs I mentioned at the start of the show. But for anyone who didn't catch that, Nick and I are both playing organs at the same time as playing our own instruments of guitar and clarinet. So the sound of those organs, these little pump reed organs that Nick's retuned, is very central to our sound. So we thought we'd play some more organ music, because it's something that, you know, seems really, everyone's into organs at the moment. At least it feels like that to us.
3: Yeah, I mean, it's kind of making a comeback. This is this is a Yoshi Wada. Oh, sorry, Anna.
2: You're going to play a track of yours now?
3: We're going to play a little excerpt of Yoshi Wada.
4: So not our own track.
3: This is now music. And then we'll go into another one of ours.
4: Yeah, so this is just a short track.
2: Great.
3: Yeah.
2: Well, I'm just going to, just before we start, we play those tracks.
3: Yeah.
2: And
3: please donate.

That was Driftwood, Your Face Appears, and now we'll play Yoshi Wada. Thank you. Please donate.

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0: And indeed, if you think this is Let the Bands Play with Murray, yes, you have Murray and Gordon together. A very special program, this one, Murray.
1: Yes, it is. It's very good that you're with me tonight too, Gordon, to help out.
0: McInerney.

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Well, we're going to start with some music. First of all, I remind you that this is Let the Bands Play. It's Australia's top band parade, brought to you from the studios of 3CR in Melbourne. It's broadcast throughout the nation via the internet, distributed by the Community Radio Network, and also heard on digital radio in Melbourne. Major Peter Parks will conduct the Black Dyke Mills Band in a special performance of the French composer Léo Delibes' song The Maids of Cadiz. I say special because it features the acclaimed Philip McCann playing the cornet.

0: Philip McCann and the Black Dyke Mills Band played The Maids of Cadiz. As for its composer, Leo Delibes, he's best known for his opera Lacmé. Our next track is going to come from the Band of the Blues and Royals. It'll be the Knightsbridge March, but first I'll invite Gordon McKenzie, who's with me, as you know, in the studio, and he'll tell you all about the Radiothon and all the good reasons to donate to us.
1: Well, firstly, Murray, the phone number is 94198377, and you'll know that number from memory by the time we get to the end of this one-hour programme.

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1: Well, thank you, Gordon. Now we're going to hear the band of the Blues and Royals playing the Knightsbridge March.

0: Isn't that wonderful music? Great bit of percussion at the end there. The Knightsbridge March, played by the Band of the Blues and Royals. One donation I'd like to acknowledge personally is from Bruce Tannick, who's been a supporter of programs that I've presented on this station for many years, including, what's the opera program, Great Voices. So thank you very much, Bruce, and I hope you're well. The next tune will come from the Band of the South Australian Police, and it's going to be Nobles of the Mystic Shrine, which was written by John Philip Sousa. But first, I think Gordon wants to announce some of the donations so far.
1: Yes, Murray, we've been fortunate to have a few donations coming in. Daniel De Souza, good to hear from you, Daniel. And a donation there. I think we can mention the amount. It's fine. Very long-serving listener to Let the Bands Play, Daniel. $50. Thank you very, very much indeed. And Jan and Doug Appleton, great to hear from you all the way from Currumburra. And nice to know that the reception of Let the Bands Play reaches you in pure form. A very generous donation there. $345. Well done. Thank you very much. And John Fliegner, good to hear from you, John, from Baldwin North. Yes, a donation there, very sizable, $300. Thank you. Generous donations coming in left, right and centre. And we really appreciate this because it helps the program literally stay on the air for yet another 12 months.
0: Thank you, Gordon. Let's now hear Nobles of the Mystic Shrine, which is a Sousa song.

0: Nobles of the Mystic Shrine, performed by the band of the South Australian Police. And next up is quite opposite, really, Reach for the Sky, because we reach for the sky trying to reach our target, Gordon. And we're going to hear the next song, which I said was Reach for the Sky. It's going to be played by the band of the Grenadier Guards.
1: But we may have to put a pause on everything, because at the moment we have absolutely no phone calls at all. Nothing registered on the switchboard. This is very concerning. So it's 94198377, and we urge you, please don't leave it until the last minute. Donations are so necessary. We realise, of course, it's not easy out there for anybody, including us. We are all volunteers. We are not paid. We give our time, and some of us travel considerable distance to get to this station as well. We appreciate your support just once a year. That's all we call for. If you can afford something to keep Let the Bands Play on the air, then please dial 94198377 and do so now. You'll get through immediately. Thank you.

Great music that, the band of the Grenadier Guards playing Reach for the Sky. And we're going to hear the mass bands of the Coldstream Guards next, Trooping the Colour, from their CD called Trooping the Colour. It's called King William IV, but before that I'd just like to remind you that the Radiothon is very much up and going. We've got a very ambitious target to reach, with your help, of course, greatly appreciated. Give us a call now, 9419 8377. We have some lovely staff here, volunteers, all of us, waiting to take your calls. So give us a call and help us reach our target. So let's now hear King William IV.

0: And that was King William IV, played by the mass bands of the Coldstream Guards. And of course, history buffs will know that King William IV had a 7-year reign, which preceded that of Queen Victoria. So much about nothing, I suppose. Gordon, any more donations?
1: Indeed, yes, we've been very pleased to receive a donation, a generous donation from Cynthia Collins. Great to hear from you, Cynthia. And $100, and thank you so much for your generous good wishes along with the support for Let the Bands Play, which has been with us for many, many years. Thank you indeed. And it's always good to have these donations coming in, Murray. And the phone number, what was that phone number? I've forgotten it already.
0: Yes, it's 94198377. And I'll repeat that because you want to get on that phone, don't you, dear listeners? 94198377. And our next item is the Royal Air Force March Past. It'll be played by the Central Band of the Royal Air Force.

0: The Royal Air Force March Past was played by the Central Band of the Royal Air Force. And Gordon, we've got some more donations.
1: Yes, Murray, very pleased to receive further donations and a phone donation from Kerry Williams from McCracken in South Australia. And Kerry, we can let the little secret out. You listen to Let the Bands Play every Sunday at this time from your bathtub. And we just have that one proviso, do not drop the phone. But thank you very much for your donation. Very much appreciated, Kerry. Thank you. And you're enjoying the show. And we have Pam from Glen Waverley, been with us many years. Great to hear from you, Pam. Thank you so much for your donation, which we won't disclose there. And Pam wishes both yourself, Murray, and myself good wishes and saying that we sound so professional. Well, this is only the rehearsal, would you believe it? Very kind. And we have Jill Barnett from Rosanna. A generous donation there of $50. Thank you very much. And in honour of her late uncle, Arthur Baddeley, a former Let the Bands Play presenter, and Arthur Baddeley and Stan Ladd commenced Let the Bands Play, and they presented this program for something like, I think, about 30 years. It was an astonishing contribution and wonderful gentleman. Beautiful memories. Thank you, Jill. Very kind.
0: Yes, and both very fondly remembered. We're going to hear The Soldiers of the Queen, which dates back to the Boer War, and it's going to be played by the band of the Grenadier Guards.

0: That was the Soldiers of the Queen, played by the Band of the Grenadier Guards. And you're listening to Let the Bands Play. Well, you know that because you've tuned in to us, haven't you? And I hope you're enjoying our band music. There's still lots more to come, and we hope there's lots more to come from you, dear band fans, because we need the money. And there's no other way of putting it, really. We need the money to keep us on the air.
1: You think it might be just a little too subtle?
0: Yes, might be a bit too subtle. The phone number here is 94198377. That's 94198377. And we have another donation, I believe, Gordon.
1: Yes, very pleased to receive a donation of $50 from Frankston. I don't have the name recorded on the piece of paper, but from Frankston, you know who you are, that's the important thing, and we thank you nonetheless, whether there is a name or not, but we're very appreciative. That really helps enormously. Oh, the name is about to come in now. Yes, and I might just briefly, whilst we have a little moment, put in a little plug for myself, even though I'm not a plumber. Tomorrow afternoon, it's an organ concert featuring myself. I'll be performing in the concert, 1:15 at Kensington Neighbourhood Centre, which is 18 Anthony Street in Kensington, 1:15 tomorrow afternoon. It's an electronic organ concert. And as an incentive, if there's anyone interested and would like to go along, I'll make 2 complimentary passes available. And they're complimentary provided that you make a donation to Let the Bands Play. So there you go. You can win a little gift for yourself if that's of interest.
0: Good. And that concert venue, Anthony Street in Kensington, just off Bel Air Street, right behind the Kensington Town Hall. Plenty of parking too, so no excuse not to be there. Now, band fans, let's hear the Band of the Grenadier Guards yet again. It plays the Athol Highlands.

The Band of the Grenadier Guards with the FL Highlands, and that's the ancestral home of my clan, the Murrays. So how about that? Next up is our regular and very popular Sousa spot, and we're going to play his Stars and Stripes Forever.

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The Band of the Royal Marines playing John Philip Sousa's Stars and Stripes Forever. And, dear listeners, 94198377 is the number to call. And we're doing reasonably well, but I shouldn't say reasonably well because I don't want to discourage you and rest on our laurels. So please help us reach our target. We're not halfway there yet, so please keep the phone calls coming in with your very generous and very much appreciated donations. We're going to hear the Blues and Royals now, and they're going to play Soldiers in the Park.

0: And that was Soldiers in the Park, played by the Band of the Blues and Royals. Nothing but the best on this program. And we really need your support, so give us a call here, 9419 8377. That's 9419 8377. We have some very lovely people ready to take your calls. And we're going to have our regular sacred music spot. It's a great pleasure to hear the very distinguished Grindfort Cavalry Band playing O Worship the King. And on this religious thing, we might ask the good Lord above to make those phones ring. Won't be the first time he's performed a miracle, would it, Gordon?
1: No, but we encourage people not to have hang-ups.
0: Not to hang out. Very, very good. All right, so here is the sacred music spot, O Worship the King.

0: Isn't that grand music? The Grimthorpe Comedy Band, and they played "O Worship the King." How are we going over there, Gordon? Money rolling in?
1: Well, I'd love to be positive, but certainly as we worship the King, it is that we're very pleased, of course, to remind our listeners that phone number is 94198377. And Derek Oliver from Frankston, thank you very much for your kind donation. Much appreciated. Donations are what keeps this program. They keep the program on air. Let the Bands Play has been presented on 3CR for more years than I can recall. One of the early programs, and this year this station celebrates 50 years. That's a long time. So if we wish to keep the program going, of course we have to get funds in, and that's a fact of life. You can assist if you enjoy the music. It matters not how great, how small. 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So can you please pick up the phones right now? You will get through. We have a few lines available and plenty of people willing to take your call. 94198377.
0: Thank you, Gordon. Our next track is called Fanfare and Flourishes, composed in 1991 by James Curnow, and it's going to be played by the CWS Glasgow Band, a band which originally drew its players from the tobacco factories in Glasgow. Very good band indeed. So here we are, Fanfare and Flourishes.

0: And we heard Fanfare and Flourishes played by the CWS Glasgow Band. And Gordon, I believe we have some more donations to acknowledge.
1: Yes, we do. In fact, I might ask you to read this one, Murray.
0: Okay. John Flagner, he just rang and added another $200 to his original donation. Goodness me, John, you are so generous. And he is kind enough to say, Gordon is such a fantastic presenter, speaks so clearly. And I agree with that. Isn't it nice to hear the words enunciated and pronounced? I heard a person on the radio once say, this person's pronunciation is bad. Pronunciation, if you don't mind. Gordon would never be bad. So thank you very much, John. And John says, let the bands play is simply the best program at 3CR. Well, that's debatable, isn't it? Because I also present Nostalgia Unlimited. Let's say it's equal to the best.
1: Well, thank you very much, John. We're very, very appreciative, and thank you for your kind words.
0: Now, our penultimate track is the Duke of York, and calls to mind the chap who had 10,000 men and marched them up and down the hill again, didn't he? And yes. We're going to hear it played by the Grenadier Guards.

0: And that was the Duke of York, played by the Grenadier Guards. Now, Gordon, I think we've got some more donations.
1: Yes, very grateful to have the donations too. And Doug doesn't say the area, but I think I know where you are, Doug. And thank you very much for your donation. Very much appreciated. Saying that Doug enjoys the program every Sunday night, and that's very good to hear. Colin Randall from Sunbury and tells us that we're doing a good job, and that's nice to hear. Thank you, Colin, and thank you very much for your generous donation of $100 there. Believe me, all of these donations make a massive difference. They keep things moving. We all love this music, Murray.
0: We
1: love
0: do.
1: This music. We want to keep presenting it.
0: Yes.
1: And it's the only way we can keep it alive.
0: Yes, we must keep it alive too, because there's not enough of it on the radio these days.
1: Certainly not.
0: There's a lot of rubbish on the radio.
1: But we don't
0: want to give up yet.
1: No, definitely not.
0: Now, Gordon, we're going to finish with a medley played by the British Grenadiers. A final reminder, of course, about the Radiothon. Our number is 94198377, so plenty of time still to ring, because it's a reasonably lengthy medley. 94198377. Or it will be if I press the right button, I suppose. Let me see now.
1: Quickly, 94198377.
0: Well done.

And as we hear the final strains of this gorgeous music, Andrew McMullen from Glen Waverley, thank you very much. And regards to the boys, generous donation there of $200. Thank you. It's great to hear from you, Andrew. Thank you so very much. And we also have another donation from Lorraine Carty of Baldwin. And Lorraine, you've been with Let the Bands Play for 30 years, and you remember Will Arthur Badley, and much praise for Murray and myself. It's wonderful to hear from you, Lorraine. $50 donation. Thank you very kindly.

0: Welcome to Nostalgia Unlimited and the Radiothon for 2025. Murray, Mark, Rod with you, and Edwina will be outside organising a few things. We were to have Michael, we were going to have the whole four of us, but unfortunately the RAAF has called him into Sydney to do something for them tonight, so he doesn't think he'd be able to fly in, but he'll be phoning in a little bit later and he'll be here next week.
1: Well, in the meantime, he's defending Australia.
0: He is. He does a lot of publicity for the RAF.
1: Does he? Yeah, he's, very good.
0: You know, in Air Force Reserve, so
1: yeah.
0: They call him at short notice, so they, so unless he can parachute in tonight, I don't think I'll see him. So.
1: No.
0: Anyway, gentlemen, we've got plenty of music lined up tonight, but it's important, being Radiothon night, that we try and get our listeners to help where they can to donate money to 3CR, and in particular Nostalgia Unlimited, to keep this program on the air, because we've got probably one of the longest shows. It's been 3 hours.
2: We have a great pedigree.
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0: Call me optimistic, but you can also ring from overseas on 613 9419 8377.
1: Well, it's very good. We hope. Now, Mark has a listener in Canada, I believe.
3: I do. He's up for breakfast at the moment.
1: All right. Well, you tell him to ring up and send us some money.
3: Plus 613. You've got the number there. 9419 8377.
0: Yeah, that's
3: Keep
0: right.
3: Keep us on the air.
0: Keep us on the air. And you can do it by the internet as well. The World Wide Web, 3cr.org.au. And you can phone up, 9419 8377. And we've got some wonderful people there, including Greg and Michaela and co. To answer the phone, so we want to keep them busy.
1: Yes.
0: Yeah,
1: yes.
0: They've gone through too many crosswords so far this weekend, so let's keep the music going. So if you'd like to give a donation, it's tax deductible, or you can buy a CD. We've got a new one for 2026 with 23 songs on it.
1: Hmm.
0: And as soon as they arrive in the studio, I'll tell you what's on it, because I can't remember what I put on it. So
1: that's all right. I'm sure there'll be great tracks.
0: There's some rarer songs on there than what there normally would be. Whoa. And from the classic show, we've got a bark by the sound of it.
1: Yes, that's right, yes, yes.
3: One of our top fans.
1: Yes. Bit of Offenbach.
0: That's right, yeah. That's for sure. Well, what we better do, we better put some music on.
1: Play some music.
0: Yeah.
1: And I'll just remind the listeners, the phone number here is 9419 8377. I'll repeat that, 9419 8377. So don't be shy, give us a call.
0: What about we have Artie Shaw? What we might play tonight, is Any Old Time with Billie Holiday.
1: Oh, terrific.
0: To start the program tonight.

0: And that was Artie Shaw's band, and we played Any Old Time with Billie Holiday from the 24th of July, 1938. You're listening to Nostalgia Unlimited, the Radiothon edition with Murray, Edwina, Mark and Rod tonight. We pronounce those, we put them in some order.
1: Yes.
0: I was just wondering what words we could make out of it.
2: Well, at least you've got a sort of, well, in it with a E.
0: We've got a merm, I suppose.
2: Yeah.
0: Yeah.
1: All right, well, I've got a couple of donations anyway. There is a donation for Let the Bands Play of $50, and the same good, generous lady has donated $50 to Nostalgia Unlimited. Mm. So the previous program that I was presenting with Gordon McKenzie gets a bit of cash, and so does this one. And that's from Mrs. Jill Barnett of Rosanna, and it's in honour of her late uncle, Arthur Baddeley, a former Let the Bands Play presenter. And Arthur is very fondly remembered by everyone of 3CR. He was an absolute stalwart of the radio station for, what's the expression, for donkey's years?
0: Yeah, it was for quite a while.
2: Oh, yeah.
1: I don't know how long donkeys live for, but I'm sure he was. That's very apt. So thank you very much, Jill. And yes, we do remember your uncle.
0: I'm trying to think of his co-comp here.
1: Arthur Ladd, was it? No.
0: Yeah, Ladd, yeah.
1: Yeah.
0: It wasn't Arthur, it was
1: no, no, sorry, Stan.
2: Stan.
1: Stan
2: Ladd.
1: Stan, yeah. Stan Ladd. Yeah, yeah. Stan the man.
0: Oh, no, that was 3UZ.
1: It was indeed, not to be confused with Stan Rofe.
0: 3UZ.
1: It was 3UZ.
0: There was a story that they got all their announcements made in America and they all came back 3UZ.
1: They did too.
0: Yes, because no one worried about it. No one bothered to check.
1: No, that's
0: well
1: right.
0: Done. That's why they're now racing radio, so they don't get the same problem.
1: Yes.
0: Anyway, we've got plenty of music lined up, some wonderful music for you tonight, and please donate if you can, 9419 8377. And if you want to get one of our, we've got a special offer going for one night only. One night only. If you want the 2026 CD, it is $25 plus $5 postage. But if you want one of the 2023, 24 or 25, you can have two of those plus the new one for $50. What an offer. And if you want the 2020, there's only one left. So if you don't get the next 10 minutes, we're going to put the price up to $200 and so rare. So, yeah. Not that we're sort of going to gouge anyone or anything like that, but anyway, no. If you want the one, we've got a limited number of 2026, but I'm sure we can get more press. That won't be an issue, but that's what we're going to do. And just to let you know, before we play one of the songs off here, what have we got? We've got a Heavenly Body from Roy Fox and his band with Denny Dennis. It's a nice, short one. That's only a minute something. Blossomed on Broadway, Dick Robertson. What else have we got, Murray?
1: Oh, well, there's Chick Henderson, of course, which brings joy to my heart. May I Have the Next Romance. And Nat King Cole, Nature Boy. That's a very good song. We don't hear that very often.
0: Well, you will tonight, that's for sure.
1: Yes, that'll be played tonight. So it's a very good CD. CD, yeah. I've just looked through the list of 23 tracks, and there's some there that we don't often feature. So you've really delved into the archives, haven't you?
0: And we've got Alona Wynne, Australian artist there.
1: Yes.
0: My sweet.
1: Oh, she was very good, Alona Wynne. I played her on Nostalgia probably 3 months ago, and I didn't mention that she was Australian. Well, the phone rang straight away. I forget who the listener was, but he pointed
0: relatives
1: out
0: relatives are relatives. Hmm? Their relatives are relatives.
1: Relatives are relatives, yes. Right, yeah. She was a very good singer, Alona Wynne. Had a good career in America, from memory.
0: Got Hildegard as well.
1: Old Hildegard. Young's
0: orchestra. We've got, who else have we got? Charlie Barnett's orchestra. We've got Mildred Bailey and her orchestra. I didn't know she had an orchestra.
1: No.
0: She did, obviously. Russ Morgan, Guy Lombardo and his Royal Canadians.
1: Yep.
0: Broken Record. That's coming there. Who else have we got? Gee, it's hard, a bit hard to read, though. I reckon this has been put together. This has been printed by an optometrist because they can get some work out of this because it's hard to read.
1: Should have gone to Specsavers.
0: Oh, okay. Yeah.
1: Now, Specsavers, that warrants a $50 donation.
0: Yeah, I'll say.
1: And the rest?
0: Yeah. Alona, who was actually in last week, came in for the first time in a long while to the program.
1: Mm.
0: I suggested marketing for optometrists. And she said, oh, I don't know whether it'll work. You have blurry signs on the outside of the store and sharp ones on the inside as you walk out. There we are.
1: Well done.
0: A bit of marketing expertise there.
1: Yes.
0: We've got Chick Henderson, who say, we've got Ray Tiller and the St Kilda Palais Orchestra. So there's no doubt it's the Melbourne Palais, not the Sydney Dance Hall. Anyway, we've got plenty of songs to play. What about we start with number one? It's a very short one, actually. It's only a minute something. And it's A Heavenly Body. This is Roy Fox and his band with Denny Dennis.
1: Yep.
0: Have a listen to this now.

0: Denny Dennis. He was pretty good, wasn't he, Denny Dennis?
1: He was known as the as Britain's Bing Crosby, and he had a very good career, interrupted by the war, of course, and after the war he didn't sort of make the big comeback, but he was very popular and very talented.
2: I think the war would have upset a few of them.
1: Oh, my word. Yeah, my word.
2: You know, sort of tends to, I'd say something like that would tend to really knock you.
1: Yes, and a lot of people had to come back after the war and not just reconstruct their entertainment careers, but their lifestyle generally. They'd been away from home for many years, those that survived, of course. Very traumatic experience. And they came back to, in the case of Great Britain, 9 years of rationing.
2: And everything had changed. Music had changed.
1: Oh, had it ever.
2: People had changed.
1: It killed off the dance bands.
2: Yeah, it did, because there wasn't the people to go in the dance bands for a start.
1: No.
2: The musicians, a lot of them had gone.
1: That's right.
2: You know, or just couldn't do it anymore.
1: Yes. And in our type of music on nostalgia, the British dance bands are the absolute highlights.
0: They are, yeah.
1: You know, there's lots of stuff to choose from, but you can't go wrong with the British dance bands. They were the greatest of all.
2: Oh, they were better than a lot of the others.
1: Absolutely. It's fantastic.
2: Anyway, I have a number of donations to read. These are people who have donated prior to the thing. Neil Cole donated on the 10th of May. He donated $50.
0: He got in early, didn't he?
2: Yeah, he did. Thank you, Neil. And Robert Wilkinson on the 22nd of May. He came from Murrumbina and he donated $30. Thank you, Robert. Stephen, I can't pronounce your surname. He would come from Baldwin and he donated $78.
0: Well, that's an appropriate number, isn't it?
1: Yes.
2: Yeah, that's very appropriate. Yeah. Bob Howes on the 11th of June donated $85 from Montmorency. And John Crow from South Caulfield on the 12th of June donated $80.
0: It's some odd numbers, but very, very
2: so thank you
0: that.
2: Very much.
0: Anyway, Mark, can you help us with the translation?
3: I'm just looking at that. Yeah, look, $78, our donation, our donor from North Baldwin, Stephen Candilioris. Stephen, once again, many, many thanks to you. We much appreciate that, and for others listening.
0: And much appreciate it with the translation as well.
1: Well, I think that's very good. You see,
0: pronunciation, I mean.
1: Mark and I were at school together, and we both studied ancient Greek in year 9, and I think that's a Greek-sounding surname, Mark. So
3: it certainly was.
1: So that's why you were able, you must have been paying attention in that class.
0: Yeah. I must have only know two words in Greek, that's thermos and domestos.
1: That's quite right too, yes.
3: Yeah, I pushed on, I did 5 years of Greek in the end, and I can read ancient Greek. If I had newspapers, I could read them, but modern Greek, no.
1: No.
3: There's fish and chip shop, stuff like that, yep.
1: Yep. Well, I only did 4 years of ancient Greek, so I'm behind the eight ball when it comes to Mark. And but a wonderful language to have studied.
0: Mm.
1: And I remember, I know there's nothing to do with nostalgia, but we had a knock on the door from the Jehovah's Witnesses many years ago when I was only been married a few years. And he started talking about, or they started talking about alcohol and wine, that sort of stuff.
0: Mm.
1: And because Jesus changed water into wine, but according to these chaps, it wasn't alcoholic wine. So I went straight to my Greek, Middleman Scott, the Greek lexicon, and went to my Greek New Testament. And the word in Greek for wine is oino. And if you look at all the derivatives, they all refer to being in a happy alcoholic state.
0: Oh, okay.
1: So Jesus did the right thing by his mates at the wedding of Cana. They weren't just drinking grape juice, it was proper wine.
3: They're onto it.
1: Yep.
2: They all got drunk.
1: A nice bottle of Cab Sav.
0: And there's quite a few dodgy ones around turning wine into water when they flog it, too.
1: Yeah, exactly. Well,
3: listeners, too, can I just mention, too, look, put your hand in your pocket.
1: Yes.
3: What are you going to find there? You're going to find your phone, so don't leave it there. Pull it out, have a look. And if you dial 9419 8377, with something for 3CR, we'll be more than grateful. You'll keep us on the air, you'll keep the programs running, and you'll have our gratitude. So, hands in pocket, phones out, donate, Thank you.
0: I'm not sure about dialing these days, Mark. I think most people just press button.
1: Press the button.
3: Oh, did I use the word dialing?
1: Dialing.
3: Giving it away there.
1: Oh, yeah, but you're an old fogey. You're excused.
2: We're all getting old.
0: I'm just a bit worried he'd be asking for the operator and to connect the calls.
1: That's right.
0: They used to do STD, used to be a big thing.
1: Yes, that's right.
0: Yeah.
1: Well, remember when you don't want one of those these days.
0: It's got a totally different connotation now, doesn't it? Yeah. It's like the word gay. It used to be happy, now it's got
1: that's right, one. Yes. So everyone at the party was feeling happy and gay.
0: Yeah.
3: Speaking of nostalgia, when we travelled overseas and you wanted to ring home, just compare it to these days. Then you found a public phone box, you'd been to the bank, mortgaged something, got enough cash for the phone call, kept feeding the machine and saying, hurry up, hurry up, hurry up.
1: That's right.
3: Beep, beep, beep, beep, beep, beep. Now everyone picks their phone up anywhere and uses the push buttons dial anywhere in the world and talk for as long as they like.
0: Well,
3: so there you go.
0: Until you get the bill, then you get a decent shock.
1: So use your push buttons, 94198377.
0: Or use your keyboard, you can do it by the internet as well.
1: Yes, you can, 3cr.org.au, and it's very easy to do it that way.
0: Yes,
1: across the screen, when you go onto 3cr.org.au, there's a great big red banner, and the word support appears quite prominently.
0: Is the banner supported?
1: Yes, so just follow the prompts. It's very easy to hand over your money, and we really appreciate it because it costs a lot of money to keep 3CR on the air.
0: Yeah, even the bicycle keeping it going for the generators.
1: That's right.
0: Money these days.
1: That's right.
0: We've got Dick Robertson coming up with Blossoms on Broadway. We all ready to hear it?
1: Yes, please.
2: Yes, please.
0: Let's go.
2: Yes.

0: And then we had Blossoms on Broadway from Dick Robertson. So, a goodie. And, come on, we want a few more donations.
1: So we do need the more donations. So
0: otherwise, we'll play all these songs out very quickly.
1: No,
0: and you won't need to buy the CD. That's not what we want. We'd better go to something else shortly, I think.
1: Well, I'll just remind our listeners again to keep Nostalgia Unlimited on the air. We need the donations. We've been given a pretty ambitious target to reach.
0: Yep.
1: And looking at the screen, we've made a good start, but still a fair way to go. And the number to ring is 94198377.
0: Right, okay, I was just looking. We've got some little stings we can put on as well. We're going to do is find them. Oh, wait, here we are. Let's try one of the station announcements.
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0: Yes, 94198377 if you're in the Melbourne area. 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If you're other place in the universe, you'll have to work it out for yourself, because I don't know. Let's have Nat Van Whistle, that is orchestra, and Cling to Me. Sounds like some sort of rap, doesn't it?

0: Cling to Me. That was, I'm having trouble reading. Nat Brandwin, it actually is, and his orchestra.
1: Yeah.
0: Yeah. I don't think we've played him very often on Nostalgia Unlimited.
1: I don't think I've heard him played. If I have, I wasn't paying attention. But that was a nice track.
0: Yeah, something different.
2: Well, I've got pleasure in letting you know that Pam Gibson has donated $200. Thank you very much, nice. Pam.
1: Very
2: thank
1: generous.
2: I'm not on.
0: Oh, are you? Wait on.
2: There we go. I'll just try that again.
0: Yeah, all right. Sorry. I'm
2: very pleased to tell you that, and thank you, Pam. Pam Gibson, who has donated $200. Thank you, Pam. Much appreciated. Good on you.
1: Yeah, very generous.
0: And we haven't had anyone for the CDs yet. The wonderful CDs. We've got the 2003, and there's a limited number of copies too. And they won't be redone, apparently.
1: Hmm.
0: So either get in now or forget it.
1: And the music we're playing tonight comes from this new CD, and the tracks we've already heard give you an indication of what a great CD it really is. So well worth paying the extra and getting a copy of this Nostalgia Unlimited Radio Fon 2026.
0: Now, if you want, we've got a deal going tonight. Sounds like someone from overseas always got a deal going somewhere.
1: Yep.
0: We've got the 2026, $25 plus $5 postage. 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What a bargain. Cheap at half. I mean, what a bargain they really are.
1: Yes.
0: So get in now, 94198377, and they will be sent out to you in the next few days.
2: 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It's as easy as that. Tap with a finger.
0: So there we are. There's plenty of ways. You can use your credit card or you can't do cash over the phone, but you can do credit card, or you can come in and drop in your money for your donation, or send a check if you've still got a check account, because I think you're just about to phase those out.
1: Yes, you can't use checks anymore. Right. And talking about nostalgia, you find a shop that wants to take cash these days. Few and far between.
0: Yes, the world has changed.
1: World has changed, but we haven't. We get more handsome every day.
0: Yeah, and our eyes keep failing as well, don't they? Anyway, we've got a confession coming up now from Doris Day, and we've got Buddy, we better get him lined up.
1: Buddy Clark.
0: Yeah, Buddy Clark, and they're going to sing, as I say, Confession.

0: Doris Day and Buddy Clark, Confession. And we'd like to hear from you. 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
0: And yes, do that. Become a subscriber, or mainly this weekend. It's Radiothon night if you'd like to make a donation. So we're just going to try something. Just see what we can come up with here. No, it's not going to play. Or will it play? Wait. Well, I've got a feeling we're not going to get that to work. Okay, we're trying to find the scenes. I'll have to get Michaela to give us a hand with that. Anyway, we've got more music and more music coming up for you right through the evening. And we've played four songs out of the CD. We'll only play another one for a minute, then we'll go on to something else. Because if we give them all away, you'll just record them and don't worry, we'll go and listen to them on the internet tomorrow morning. So what have we got coming up, gentlemen?
3: Oh, Early Bird, is that the next in line? Yeah. Johnny Johnson and his orchestra.
0: And here he is.

So don't be late, you've got a date, your worm is awaiting you. Sleepyheads, never see the sun, stay out of bed, always miss the fun.

0: Well, that's a very good number by Johnny Johnson and his orchestra, a foxtrot there for those of you who can dance. It was called Early Bird. And don't forget the number for the donations is 94198377.
1: That's a number that's been used just a few minutes ago by our friend Stephen Barlow from Eaglemont. 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
1: So there we are. 94198377 is the number to ring. Please call. Please.
0: Yes. Yes, indeed.
1: Now let's play something not from the radio. Let's see what we've got here. Pick a box almost. Francis Langford.
0: Oh, yeah. Lovely singer. Okay. Yep, lovely singer.
1: Do you want to pick a track for us?
0: All right. Let's have a look.
1: These are not 78s, folks. We won't pretend even.
0: Well, Stormy Weather's a very well-known track. Mind you, everyone has sung Stormy Weather at some stage.
1: Haven't.
0: You haven't? No. That's, we can be very...
1: And you're glad I haven't.
0: Yeah, very glad.
1: Yeah.
0: The Boulevard of Broken Dreams is number one of her tracks, number 16, if you want to play that one.
1: Yep, sure. We'll just wait for it to line up.
0: Yep.
1: Okay, Boulevard of Broken Dreams it is, coming up for you right now.

0: Boulevard of Broken Dreams. And yes, we've had some another donation through, and we hopefully will have some more shortly. Well, talk up. I mean, this is radio. We can't afford to have dead silence, that's for sure. And, yep. So we might go back and revert to our CD for the next one, which is track number 6 we're going to.
1: And a reminder, of course, to ring 94198377.
0: As we go to Every Day, Victor Young's orchestra with Johnny Ray.

I'll never let our love grow old. I'll always keep it new. Every day I'll let you know that my Valentine is you. You live the sweetest story told.

0: From our 2026 CD, we have Every Day from Victor Young's orchestra with Jimmy Ray, as opposed to Johnny Ray. Got most of the letters right anyway, so it wasn't too bad. I think we might play something a bit different from America this time. What about we play, what have we got? Come on, please ring up so we don't have to put as many records on. It'd be good.
1: Hey, we didn't bring many with us.
0: We've got enough, don't worry about that. So we will not be short, but just the same, we'd like to have a few more. What have we got on that one? That's the one we played before. So let's put that one in. Glad we didn't bring in 78s, though. John Ferguson, when I first started doing nostalgia, I think I was there to carry the records, but he brought in 78s, and there were heavy things, half his back of his car. But when I did Home Time here, which I did for a few years, the last quarter hour was actually from 78s, but it wasn't on 78s, it was on reel-to-reel tape.
2: Oh, dear.
0: The trouble was, people would ring up and say, what's on the other side of the record? You know?
2: Yes, yes.
1: He had no idea.
0: No idea, it's just a list. Anyway, in the end, we sort of did something. He used to tell me the colours on the label. Oh, Regal's, that's golden red this time. You know, I had no idea what colours they were, but just to make it sound good. But, you know, if anyone asked what the other side was, look, it's been put away now, we just can't, you know. Can't pull them up as easy as you think.
2: Yeah.
0: So there we are. Live radio when it comes to that. But that's what we did. But look, I enjoyed it. Midnight to Dawn I didn't like. I tried that a couple of times. No, it was terrible.
1: The worst thing with that is putting a 12-minute
0: record and thinking, oh, that's great. We'll have a break. And, of course, your body wound down. So that was... But we used to stir people up by saying, ring us in, and we got the phone book out.
2: Yeah.
0: And, you know, people actually rang up after that.
2: Yes.
0: And we used to have a lot of listeners to nostalgia that never existed too. Again, we had a list from the phone book that we made up, and we actually created relatives for them. So.
2: Yes.
0: But we did have some actual listeners as well, but just to fill in to make it look as if we're really good for the management, we used to, the good old white pages used to help.
2: All right, yeah. Well, I used to listen to 3RW late at night, Phil and,
0: Bruce Mansfield.
2: Bruce Mansfield. And I thought, for all his faults, and I don't speak ill of the dead, one of the two was incredibly kind to the listeners. Because you get it late night in those sorts of programs, you're getting the sad, the lonely, the drunks and the druggies. Yeah. And those two chaps, they had the milk of human kindness when they were behind the microphone.
1: I'm not going to say anything.
2: No, no.
0: Ed Wiener knows more about 3RW.
2: Yes.
1: My dad worked there.
2: Yes.
0: Yeah. Anyway, we better leave it at that. And let's see what we've got coming up for you. Now, before we play the song, 94198377 is the number to ring. If you're interstate, 03 9419 8377. If you're overseas, 613 9419 8377. We'd love to hear from you. You can even email us, even try and chat through the internet if you're over in Canada, like Mark's friend is. We'd love to hear from you. Even any language, it doesn't matter. As long as you get the dollars right when you make your donation, we'll be very happy.
2: I think Mark's friend is still having his breakfast. He hasn't sent through his donation yet.
0: No. Maybe. No, it's summer over there. We can't play Let It Snow, Let It Snow, Let It Snow, can we? Wrong time of the year.
2: That's right.
0: Mind you, the way the temperatures are going here, I don't think we'll see winter at this rate. So 94198377, and we're going to play for you now Happy Days Are Here Again from Ben Selvany's orchestra from 1930.

0: Happy Days Are Here Again. And that was Ben Sylvan and his orchestra from 1930. Happy Day. Remember Happy Hammond?
1: Yes, Happy Hammond. He was the first person to come down the players' race at the 1963 Grand Final. He was a Geelong supporter and he led the team out. And he came through the banner, which consisted of about seven strips of ticker tape, and that was it.
0: Yeah, that's about it, yeah.
1: Happy Hammond, quite talented.
0: Yeah, he finished up, funnily enough, as the videotape manager at Channel 7.
1: Did he? Yeah.
0: But he caused trouble for the engineers, though, because he wore that blasted jacket, and of course,
1: that's right.
0: Black and white TV could not handle
1: flare up.
2: Given exactly that jacket for my honeymoon going away coat, and I've still got video of me going around saying goodbye to all the guests in my Happy Hammond coat.
1: All right. Oh, there you go.
0: Yeah, I spoke to him once. He trying to invite him onto my drive time show, but unfortunately, it was just after his wife died, so I didn't achieve that. But no, from all accounts, and he also was very vocal, took a lot of effort to get Puffing Billy back in 1954.
1: Did he?
0: The young son, but it was also Happy Hammond and 3RW and Edwina's dad.
1: Okay.
0: Pushed it at 3RW, probably stirred the others up to promote it on air. So,
3: When you were a kid,
1: and
3: Happy Hammond said to do something, you did it.
1: Yeah.
3: Because he was someone you listened to and respected and thought he was marvellous.
1: Yeah.
3: I know. I used to go see him all the time. But, I mean, you know, it was fun.
1: Yes.
2: The Tarax Club. Remember
0: Tarax Show?
1: Happy Hammond and the Tarax Show, that's right.
2: I got the certificate up there.
0: Jerry G and
1: Jerry.
0: The TV Princess Dentist and
2: Princess Panda.
1: That's right. Joff Allen, Norman Swain.
2: Joffa.
0: Norman Swain did well, didn't he? His first night, he went down the slide and broke his legs.
1: He did too. Yes, on TV, yeah.
0: One of my jobs where I work was I was consultant to the TV industry, so I used to go around all the TV stations.
1: Yeah.
0: Time. I was paid to go around into all the studios and all the rest of it. I had a wow of a time doing that. And aircraft as well. I actually had a tarmac pass to drive around at Espen Airport. And I was paid to do these things. Ridiculous.
1: I think Norman Swain, I think he ended up owning or running the lighting shop in Campbell Road.
0: Yeah, it was somewhere.
1: Salon of Distinction.
0: But many years, even after he went to that, he still did Western Star butter ads.
1: Oh, did he? Yes.
0: Yeah, on 3KZ, I think it was.
1: When I was a tiny tot, he was Billy Bouncer, of course, on 3KZ. And his co-presenter was Benny Lum.
2: Benny Lum.
0: Who went on to Channel 7 for
1: years. And Billy Bouncer, and they would look out the window and they'd say, there's Mrs. Kafoops hanging out the washing. And I used to think there was a real Mrs. Kafoops and Billy Bouncer could see her. They were talented people.
0: Yeah, they were. And IMT was all the TIV was where they all came from.
1: Yes.
0: They got their training in sketch comedy and all the rest of it.
1: Yeah.
0: And Channel 9 was a very special place. They had dance rehearsal rooms and they had orchestra rehearsal rooms and all sorts of stuff.
1: They had their own ballet, didn't they?
0: Yeah, they did. And I remember going through the Sullivan sets. They used to deliver the extra sets in Uncle Harry's truck because they had a storeroom in Abbotsford and they used to drive across, virtually across, Victoria Street or something to get to the studio on Bendigo Street. It was fascinating seeing all that and Prisoner and... Channel O had its own backlot.
1: Yes, they did. Yeah.
0: 7 was the sort of the cheap one of all of them.
1: Yes, and Dorker Street. And they used the theatre in Johnson Street
0: Regent
1: in Fitzroy.
0: Theatre, yep. Points Regent, yeah. And I know some people who worked there had said colour TV, they had to do it. They wouldn't have if they didn't because they were as tight as a fish's backside when it came to money. They still had 16-inch turntables in the 70s in 3DB.
1: Yes.
0: So... there we are. Mind you, we had in the 70s here, we've got an excuse for it. They didn't. It's fascinating.
1: All our equipment's hand-me-downs, I suppose.
0: Well, it still works. That's the main thing.
1: It still works,
2: Radios. Yeah. My great pal, Mark Apterman, with whom I was speaking this afternoon, he is a regular listener. Hello, Mark. Good evening to you. I've got some more. You'll see Bjorling for you. We'll play not tonight, but next time we're around, and I've got that ready for you. Mark, as I've told you before on air, has a radio from a World War II Lancaster bomber, and he's out in his garage tonight listening to us and cheering us on.
1: Wow.
2: We wish you well. And Mark Apterman, with whom I was speaking this afternoon, he is a regular listener. Hello, Mark. Good evening to you. I've got some more. You'll see Bjorling for you. We'll play not tonight, but next time we're around, and I've got that ready for you. Mark, as I've told you before on air, has a radio.

0: nostalgia. Driving and owning a Model A Ford, it's a terrific experience, and we had a wonderful lunch today with all our members. You're very welcome to have a look at what we do. Do go to our website and have a look, modelafordclub.org. Just that, no AU, and you can see how we get on and do things. So enjoy the evening, Mark, and all the other members of the club, and we hope to see some more people joining in with us and enjoying the nostalgia of old, wonderful, ladylike vehicles soon.
1: That's very good, yes. Yeah. The Model T Ford was renowned, of course, because it had to be started with a crank handle, and you could, well, people did suffer terrible injuries. They get the kickback.
2: Because they kicked back, yeah.
1: Yes, they kicked back.
2: Well, Morris Minor had a crank handle, a 1953 side whacker.
1: Yeah. They said that one of the secrets was to put your thumb right inside you. Don't stick your thumb out. That's the first bit that would break off when the crank handle got you. So that led to a very early production of an electric starter motor, which your car probably has, Mark.
0: Yes, it was. It was the he changed from the Model T to the Model A, 1927, and it was one of the big features was the presentation of an electric starter motor.
1: Yep.
0: And gears and pedals, much as we know them today. In fact, it was so different. People selling the car got used to customers automatically stalling them when they tried to start them and didn't know what to do because it was so different.
1: Yeah, well, there you go. Now, dear listeners, the phones have gone a bit quiet in the last 15 or 20 minutes, so we do need you to think very, very hard about giving us a little bit of your money. Times are tough, we know that.
2: Yep.
1: But we do need the money. The thing that I say about F3CR is that we are genuinely independent. We're a little bit radical, a little bit naughty at times. But in the course of our weekly programming of over 120 different programs, never once are we told what to say by the big end of town. We're not being told by Murdoch or Reinhardt, any of these people, what to say, what to do. We express our own opinions quite freely, and the opinions can vary across the 127 programs every week. But it's stations like 3CR, 50 years we've been around.
2: Yeah, 50 years next month.
1: And we need to continue very much. So if you can donate, please do. The number is 94198377. So give us a call. We're going to play some more music in a moment, but give us a call, 94198377.
2: And we're going to play Larry Adler now, and he gives a Continental.

0: Now, Larry, in case you're wondering, he came out to Melbourne in the 1950s at the TIV.
1: Hmm.
0: And he sang the Continental there, which, of course, was in a Fred Astaire Ginger Rogers movie.
1: Was it? Yes.
0: Was it in Top Hat?
2: No, it was...
0: It can only be one of seven, I think.
2: Yeah, I can see her dancing, but yeah. I can't think of which one.
0: We will find out. We will check that out for you.
1: Yes.
0: Part of our research.
2: Yeah.
1: Well, one of our listeners should be able to tell us.
0: Yes.
1: And when you ring up with your donation, tell us what film that was.
0: Yeah.
1: The Continental.
0: No, quite good, and they've restored them. Been restored a lot better in years. In fact, we ran one. We got laser projection at home now.
1: Right.
0: And it's only a foot and a half away from the screen, and it's 130 inches. It's amazing.
1: Goodness. Yeah.
0: And we ran Cover Girl with Rita Hayworth and Gene Kelly, and they've went back to the negatives and transferred it frame by frame to 4K and then dropped it down to Blu-ray. Beautiful print.
1: Right, yeah.
0: Absolutely wonderful.
1: Yeah, yeah.
2: Oh, they brought out some really beautiful prints of the old movies now.
1: Yeah.
0: Unfortunately, a lot of this will stop because they've merged a lot of the... Paramount's taken over Warner's and all the rest of it, so probably the archive series is going to fail very shortly. But even Tim Holt Westerns and all that have been beautifully restored.
1: Yeah.
0: In America, they're only about $30 for 10, but these are legit copies, and not even the TV prints.
1: Yeah.
0: Because RKO, if you ever saw an RKO movie on TV, it was a CNC TV, which was actually a Kohler company who bought the TV rights. To RKO.
1: All right, yep.
0: But all the prints are actually RKO with, the radio tower.
1: Yep, that's right.
0: Got legit ones on there. And right. We've got another donation just came through, which is good.
1: Oh, that's wonderful.
3: That's great. We've had a donation of $100 again to the Nostalgia program. Thank you very much to Adidan. Adidan is the name I've been given. So if you're listening to us tonight, we hope you're enjoying the show as much as we are. And thank you for your $100. It's going to help us a great deal. And don't forget too, listeners, that you can do it online. You can give us money by going to 3cr.org.au/donate. Either that or just give us a ring on in Melbourne, 94198377, interstate or in the bush. 03, I shouldn't say in the bush, I'll say in the regional parts of the country, 03 941 9 8 3 7 7.
0: And remember, when you make a donation, please say it's for Nostalgia Unlimited, because not to our account, but it comes to credit that people are actually listening.
1: Yeah, very important that, because if you donate on the internet, you will be asked to nominate. You can decide not to nominate anything, but we would prefer that you nominate a program such as Nostalgia Unlimited.
0: Yeah.
1: Or even Let the Bands Play, says I.
0: Well, wash your mouth out for the moment. We're on the stage.
1: Well, presented.
0: That's the trouble, you multi-program people, aren't
1: you? Yes, multimedia megastars.
0: I don't know. 94198377. What about we listen to Hildegard and For Me, For You?

What is this thing? Change the world in a day. Something I feel.

Mm-hmm.

0: And that was Hildegard giving us For Me, For You, Murray.
1: And she has a beautiful voice. I always love listening to Hildegard. And we'd love to hear the phones ringing, 9419 8377, because Nostalgia Unlimited has been given a target by the station management here, and we've got a fair way to go. And it's terribly important because we want to stay on air. We've been on the air for decades, really. Mm-hmm. And it is genuinely one of the best programs on the whole of radio, not just on 3CR. It's a program that I have been listening to for many, many, many years, and I really enjoy it. You can hear songs, you can hear the lyrics. They're good singers, and they're wonderful orchestras as a rule. Yep. And not smutty, just good music. Music to dance to, music to sing along to. So, listeners, it's 9419 8377. Send us whatever you can. No donation's too large, no donation is too small. And we know times are tough because the politicians keep telling us that. But whatever you can donate, please do so. And that's a reminder to myself, Murray McInerney, that I haven't yet sent my donation in, but I will make sure I do. I'd hate to have to hit myself.
0: Thanks, Murray. Yeah.
2: And Anise rang and said that the film that the Continental was in was Gay Divorcee.
1: Oh, very good.
2: From 1936. With Fred Astaire and Ginger Rogers.
1: Yep.
2: So I should have known that.
1: Well, we should all know that. But
2: I love those musicals.
1: I do too. Yeah, and there's people out there who can answer any question. I remember I was doing a radio program about 5 years ago down at a different radio station, and I said, look, I really can't recall who's paying this. And the phone rang about 1 second later. You know, it was Red Nichols and his Five Pennies, whatever the band was called. I mean, everyone knows.
2: Yeah.
1: It's just the poor old mug behind the microphone who sometimes his brain has a bit of a rest.
2: You draw a blank occasionally.
1: Yeah, you do, don't you? There's
2: so many of them that we've seen over the years, and I've seen over and over and over because I love them.
1: Yep.
2: And you just forget which one's got what in it.
1: Yeah, that's right. That's right. Yes.
0: Yeah, most of the nostalgia that we play and listen to here, it's melodic is the word that comes to my mind all the time. As Murray said, you can dance to it, you sing it, you can understand the words, you can hear the music. It is not in your face and noisy. It's great stuff.
2: Well, sometimes, you know, at home, if I'm doing some cleaning or something, I'll put a CD on and...
1: Yeah,
0: makes life nicer, doesn't it?
2: It makes it not as quiet.
0: Make life even nicer when we see some more money coming in too.
2: That would be good.
0: So don't. If you're going to bed, you can do it online, as we keep telling you. Or if you're still up and about, please take out the phone. It's 9419 8377. As you're thinking about how much you might like to give us to keep Nostalgia on the air and going well and well funded. We'll take you to Tommy Dorsey's orchestra, who's going to give us Indian Summer.

0: That was the Tommy Dorsey Orchestra and giving us Indian Summer. Now, I'm just going to try a little trick here, see if this one works. No, it doesn't work. So I'll invite Murray to tell us again why we're here tonight and what we're working so hard to achieve.
1: Yes, what we're trying to achieve is money to... Not to put to find a point on it, money to keep the station going, costs a lot of money. We operate pretty well 3CR though, because we're not paying for any of our presenters. We're all volunteers and wonderful people they are. When you think of all the programs that go to air, over 120 different programs every week. So that's a lot of work put in by a lot of people. I was going to say a lot of awful people. I should say an awful lot of people.
0: Yes.
1: But we need to keep independent radio going, because over the years we've seen an amalgamation of different media barons, and once upon a time we had, you know, a lot of different newspapers and so on, but it's all now dictated by the Murdochs pretty much. And we don't like the Murdochs.
0: No.
1: Speaking personally.
0: I think I've worked out how to make these little announcements work. I'm going to try this one.
1: All right, try again.
0: Try right away and I'll just see how it goes.
1: Mm-hmm.
0: See if it comes through. No sound yet? No sound? No, it's not working.
1: Never mind. That's the beauty of live radio. Now, once again, dear listeners, 94198377 is the number to call. We have people here ready to take your call. I'll send out a cheerio too to some of our regular listeners, such as Frank at Noble Park and Beverly. Now, Beverly, we're happy tonight because Geelong won, and I think, did Collingwood win at the weekend?
0: Oh, no. Collingwood?
1: Yeah.
2: No.
0: But the Demons knocked them off.
1: Never mind that. poor old Collingwood.
0: And we scrunched the Bombers.
1: Yes.
0: Real beauties.
1: Now, Beverly, don't you worry, because you've got two Dacosses in your team and Collingwood will bounce back. As for myself, I'm as happy as all get out because Geelong had a very good win.
0: They did.
1: So for all our regular listeners and all of you who follow teams, good luck to you all. And good luck to us here at 3CR. 94198377. The phones have been a bit quiet lately, so please go to your phone, go to your computer and donate and keep us going on the air. Thank you, Mark. He's going to play another item. Oh, no, we've got another donation, haven't we?
2: Yes.
0: Oh, good.
2: We have a donation from Doug Wyatt, and he has donated $25 plus $25 for the CD.
1: Oh, thank you, Doug. You'll enjoy the CD. We're only hearing it ourselves for the first time tonight, and it's a very good CD. I think you'll get a lot of enjoyment out of it.
0: Yeah, 23 good tracks.
1: Yeah, that's right.
0: Mm. Yes. Well, next I'm going to take you to another great Demon supporter, Harry James, who had an orchestra in his spare time and he wasn't following the Demons around.
1: Oh, yes.
0: He's going to give us Manhattan Serenade.

0: Four panel, there we go. I just had a little word with somebody that kept me from you for a moment. Now, Murray, do you like to just have a quick word while I'm getting organised with that changeover of that
1: Yes, certainly.
0: Announcement?
1: Edwina just left the studio because she had a call and she said, hello, Rudy. So Rudy is one of our regular listeners, so I hope you're enjoying the program, Rudy, although you won't hear me because you're now talking to Edwina.
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3: And Rudy Clare has just rang in. She wants one of our CDs, which is available at $25 plus postage.
1: And it's always good to hear from Rudy, isn't it?
3: Yeah, it's lovely. I hear from her every time we're on.
1: Yes, ditto. So it's great to have those regulars, isn't it?
3: Oh, yeah, it's lovely to talk to them. And she's going to drop in and pick it up.
1: Oh, excellent.
0: That's great.
1: Well, thanks, Rudy, because sometimes, you know, you're on the air, you don't know who's listening to you out there, and I know my wife listens for the first hour, then she says goodnight at 9 o'clock and toddles off.
0: cocoa in hand.
1: Yeah, with a hot cocoa. A message from Neil Cole. Now, Neil had donated $50, so thank you, Neil. And he's also very encouraging. He says, well done and keep up the good work. Now, we do appreciate the encouragement and the feedback like that because, as I said, we're all volunteers, we're amateurish-ish.
0: Ish.
1: Professional-ish. We do our best and we do like to present a good product over the air. So thank you very much, Neil Cole.
0: G'day. Now, I'll take you back to some depression music now. There's a nice CD we have here called Brother, Can You Spare a Dime? And there's only one person we think of when you mention Bing. So Bing in Crosby in 1931 gave us Just a Gigolo.

first cafe, at first I found him. He was a Frenchman, a hero of the war. But war was over, and here's how peace had crowned him.

People know the part I'm playing. Paid for every dance, selling each romance.

0: And that was just a gigolo, Bing Crosby, wasn't it, Mark?
1: That's right.
0: Terrific song, that one. Now, I mentioned Neil Cole before for his $50 donation, but I shortchanged you, Neil, because Neil, in fact, gives $50 a month, which is the most generous contribution. So thank you very much. And you can do all sorts of donations, dear listeners, especially on the website. You can make direct debits and all that sort of stuff. So I encourage you to perhaps do what Neil's done. And I mentioned Beverly before, the Collingwood supporter, and Beverly has donated $50 and says hello to all of us here. And the $50 that she's donated covers the cost of the new CD as well. So thank you very much, Beverly, and side by side we stick together. Well, we would if I barracked for Collingwood. Anyway, you know what I mean, Beverly. All the best to you. What have we got next, Mark?
1: Next we've got Bing Crosby. We'll do one more of his. And I mentioned it to you a moment ago, and you said it was a very sad song, and it is. Mm. We're not sad tonight. We're looking out for donations, of course, and we're very happy to be here, and we're listening to happy songs. But Brother, Can You Spare a Dime is a 1932 recording from Bing Crosby.

0: Bing Crosby.
1: And we have another donation. Rudy Clare has donated $40 for our Radiothon. And I thank you very much, Rudy. I'm sorry I missed it on the text you sent me. It's just that I was reading it in a hurry because I was trying to go somewhere and didn't get back in time. So now
0: you're back now.
1: Now I have read it. I've read the thing properly. Rudy has also donated $40
0: That's
1: as well
0: wonderful.
1: As getting the CD.
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0: and that we had Chick Henderson playing May I Have the Next Romance, Murray.
1: Yes, and what great memories hearing Chick Henderson. And he wasn't singing Begin the Begin, which I often play on this program. Poor old Chick Henderson. Henderson Rowntree was his full name, proper name.
2: Not
1: Holies
2: as well.
1: No, no.
2: Just popped in.
1: Yes, yes. Michael Veitch has arrived. So...
2: Michael, just phone in, especially for the occasion.
3: Oh, you've caught me on the hop. Hello, gentlemen.
1: Hello, Michael.
3: How lovely to see you all in the flesh and in person.
0: Yes,
3: and,
0: in person.
3: Most of us still vertical, not horizontal, and that is a good thing.
1: Yes,
4: that's right. It is, yeah.
1: And I'll tell you what, dear listeners, Michael brings his own cream biscuit with him. So
3: he's actually done well.
1: I think
3: I stole it from your wife, Rob, because I think it was one of her... Oh, no, we have cupcakes as well.
4: Yeah, they're from Edwina's. She made them tonight. Yeah.
3: Okay,
4: yeah.
3: Well, I'll leave off. It's great. I didn't think I could make it, but I've been working in Sydney this weekend, and I was let off early because I told them, well, you know, it's 50th anniversary,
4: yeah,
3: and it's Radiothon, and you'd let me go. So let me go, and I just came in from the airport. And I'm passing through. So great to see you all, and I'm glad I could be here.
4: Yeah,
0: wonderful. Excellent.
4: Well, 94198377, if you'd like to make a donation.
3: And how are we going, gents? How are we going?
1: So,
4: does that answer your question?
1: Mm-hmm. Mm-hmm. We are very appreciative for those who have donated, and we'd like to encourage the rest of you to put your hand in your pocket as well.
3: All right, folks, we know you love the music that we gentlemen and ladies present at this hour on a Sunday. And to keep it going, we need you just to be a little bit generous. If you can, anything you can spare, that would be terrific. And that number again is...
4: 9.
3: What is it, actually? 498-8377.
1: Quite right.
3: I think so. This is all new. All this there are all these stickers and things up around the room in the studio here, giving us our talkback line and a text line, which I didn't think we had a few weeks ago, but here we are.
1: Mm. Yes.
0: And here we are, all four of us, for once, the first time
1: that's
0: ever.
1: Right. I think that's so. Right. Yeah, the four presenters, yes.
0: And if you saw we four clowns together, you'd say you've got good heads for radio.
3: Indeed. Indeed. I actually think it needs the... Universal Pictures theme to celebrate the fact that
1: yes.
4: we are. Well, we can finally put that on.
1: Yes. Yep, that's right.
4: Put the Universal...
1: Number 13.
4: You want to sing it?
0: Yep. Which number?
1: 13.
0: Number 13. Here we go.
1: Yep.
3: I think that's appropriate.
4: Yeah.
3: Don't you?
4: Yes. There's actually an end one to go on Collector's Corner 2 from the end of Universal.
3: Oh.
4: It's on there.
3: I should have been playing that, but I haven't been. Number 12.
4: And
3: how do you know the numbers? That's kind of mad, how you know the numbers. Numerically challenged.
1: Unchallenged.
4: And it was on most Universal films in the 40s. Now, they could be the mummy moves, or people could be mass murdered, and listen to the music that comes up.
3: Oh, yeah. Yeah, this is mass murder kind of music, isn't it? Yeah, I can feel a mass murder coming on, actually. Yeah. And to stop us from mass murdering, dig deep and give us a few bucks from the kitty.
1: Quite right. Now we're going to hear a track called Moonlight and Roses, and we're delighted to be able to play this. It's on the CD, which has been produced for this radiothon. Delighted because it's Ray Tiller and the St Kilda Palais Orchestra. So it's a local product and a damn good one. Thank you, Mark.

0: Well, enjoy that one. That's from our CD, which you can buy for $20. $25 and $5 for postage.
1: Yep. Who put this together? Is that you, Rod? Did you put this together? That's very nicely presented. That's a handsome addition to anybody's CD library.
0: There's some rare songs on there too. It's not just the usual ones.
1: I think we just heard one.
0: Yes, we did. Yeah.
1: Charlie Barnett or orchestra with Anne McCall. I've never heard of any of those, so it's it'd also be somewhat educational. I would wager.
2: Yes, there's a lot of stuff there I haven't heard of.
1: Yes.
2: There you go. What are you going to play next, Rod?
0: I thought we might play something very appropriate for tonight, and we can probably help you get rid of this particular thing. Yep. I've Got $5 is the name of the song.
2: I've Got $5.
0: And it's Lou Morse.
2: Well, and Lee Morse. And
1: if you've got $5,
0: Lee Morse and her Blue Grass Boys.
2: That's right.
3: Blue Keelers.
2: Yeah.
0: Yeah. Brother, can you spare me a dime? And we're going to play that for you.
1: Well, that's appropriate because if you can spare $5 or a dime, give it to us here at the RCR Radio Vol.
0: Anyway, this is called I've Got $5. We can get her to part with that.
4: Mr. Shylock was stingy, but I was miserly too. I was more selfish and crabby than

life insurance, and that belongs to you. 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Take my $5, take my coats and collars, take my heart that hollers.

I've got $5 and 85 relations. 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And all the moths adore 'em, and they belong to you. I've got two lips that care for mating, therefore waiting just will not do. Take my $5, take my coats and collars, take my heart that hollers.

0: won't make it 20, but I've got $5 and it all belongs to you. I've got two lips that care for mating, therefore waiting just will not do. Take my $5, take all my coats and collars, take my heart that hollers, cause everything I've got belongs to you.
1: Well.
2: That was an early one. Yeah. That was a pretty early one, wasn't it?
1: Yeah, that's right. That was from 1931.
2: Okay.
1: That was the Bluegrass Boys with Leah Morse.
2: Do you have a 78 player at home?
1: I think I have, actually.
2: Yeah, okay.
1: Yeah, I think so.
2: Okay. Famous for the sapphire needle. It takes a sapphire stylus, not a... In fact, I think I used to... For a while, when I was interested in the music, I was playing a very nice, good collection of 78s that I'd inherited on a diamond stylus, and it wrecked them. Unfortunately, just too hard for the old shellac or whatever they made them for.
1: Well, some of the 78s, the players used to actually change the needle after every record. Wind-up ones, I think, used to happen.
2: So. My mother had an HMV wind-up. Oh. And it was a steel needle that she put in, but during the war they didn't have any when she was a girl.
1: Mm-hmm.
2: And she said you could play them quite well grabbing a thorn from a hawthorn tree. They lived in Adelaide because it was quite dry.
1: Mm.
2: And you'd put it in and it would play quite well, so you could actually hear the music. There you go.
1: Oh, well.
3: Who ever thought of inventing it, eh?
1: Well, that's the point when things get tough.
3: You shellac and innovation.
1: Yeah, and innovation.
2: Yes. The first recorded, the cylinder, you know these sorts of things, right?
1: The cylinder, yeah.
2: The cylinder. When did they come out, roughly?
1: Oh, the 1890s, I think it was.
2: They did not really? That early, was it?
1: Yeah, yeah. Wow, and that was Edison.
2: Okay.
1: Mary Had a Little Lamb was the first one.
2: No, wasn't that the telephone? I think that's what he said over the telephone. Only because I've watched the movie.
1: Yeah, you could be right.
2: I actually have no idea what I'm talking
1: Edison
2: about.
1: Edison the Man, that was Spencer Tracy.
2: Oh, okay. Yeah. Okay.
1: Yep. And I think young Tom Edison was actually Mickey Rooney. I'm not sure. I couldn't be sure of that, but I know Spencer Tracy was Edison the Man in the MGM
2: Edison.
1: Movie.
2: Okay, yeah. Okay. He was an interesting man, I think. I think he was a rather difficult person too.
1: He knew how to kill an elephant just to prove electricity worked too.
2: Right.
4: He did.
1: Yeah.
5: That's right. You read that, did you?
4: Yeah.
5: Nasty people. Yeah. I saw it on YouTube or something.
1: Yeah, yeah.
5: Ten people behind the persona was a nasty piece of work.
1: Yeah.
4: Yes, he'd pinch other people's patents.
1: Yeah, yeah.
2: Yes, that's what I've heard too.
4: Yeah, he claimed a lot of things he didn't actually do. But the... Electrocuting the poor elephant was a bit much.
1: Yeah, well, actually, he was involved in an antitrust thing where a few of them got involved
2: with the
1: motion picture industry that you couldn't use the film. And
2: okay.
1: At one stage, 35mm film was sort of, they had a monopoly on, or duopoly, whatever you want to call it, on the film stock or the cameras.
2: Yeah. The other famous event that was a bit dodgy, I believe, was Marconi, the inventor of the wireless, who became a great acolyte of Benito Mussolini.
6: Yeah. He did. Mm. He did become that.
2: Okay, okay.
6: Mm. I read that.
2: A kind of international poster boy for fascist Italy, basically. There you go. All a bit dodgy if you scratch the surface. But
6: yes.
2: So are we, gentlemen, perhaps. If everyone ever deigned to scratch our surfaces, I just hope they don't do it.
6: We'd all be embarrassed.
2: We would be.
1: What are we going to play now? Let's have another track from the CD, which is available for $25 or plus $5. Mm. Or you can collect it from the station during office hours.
4: Yes.
1: In Collingwood. Smith, were you Collingwood or Fitzroy this side?
4: Fitzroy this side.
1: Just to confuse everyone.
4: Yep. Some of us live 50 metres away in Collingwood.
1: Yeah.
4: So we're right on the border here.
1: Hmm. Not down Mexico Way there. We could probably play that later.
4: South of the border.
2: South of the border, I guess, in our context, is just going a little bit down the hill towards Punt Road. That's south of the border, isn't it? Isn't Smith Street the border between Fitzroy and Collingwood?
1: Gary Packer, Channel 9 was actually the Mexicans. Channel 9 Melbourne.
2: What?
1: He had no time for Melbourne.
4: No.
1: For the studios here. They were the best in Australia, but he didn't have any liking for Mel GDV9 at all. Yeah. No. Mexicans is what he called them. South of the border, right. Dipper, they like and out of control.
2: Until, and this is a family story coming in, until Graham Kennedy started doing very well on IMT, and they brought him to Sydney, and he smashed Sydney as well.
4: That's right.
1: Yeah.
6: Did he?
2: He did. Yeah,
6: I didn't know that.
2: In fact, my uncle Alan, who's still with us, lives in Port Macquarie, was working for TV Week at the time, and the push was on to bring Gra-Gra up to Sydney because IMT was just doing better than anything.
6: It was phenomenal, wasn't it?
2: And there's a story that, and my uncle told me this, he arranged at TV Week at Southdown Press there, he arranged for a photographer in Sydney to take pictures of Graham on his campaign through Sydney, you know, bring Graham to Sydney, blah, blah, blah, or where he's about to start. And there's a famous photograph that that my uncle arranged for a photographer to get up to one of the pylons of the Sydney Harbour Bridge and lean out and take a photograph of Graham Kennedy in the back of a limo with his arms outstretched going across the Sydney Harbour Bridge. And my Uncle Alan got the shots, proofed them, processed them, developed them, that's right.
1: Yeah, developed in, them, in yeah, the yeah.
2: Rushed it over to Channel 9, and that night Graham showed the picture on, because he was so happy with the photograph, and on the back of the photograph my uncle had written, "Dear Graham, here's a wonderful photo of you in Sydney last week. I'm sorry it's a little bit blurry. The bridge moved." And on that base, and Graham loved the joke, and on the on that basis, my Uncle Alan got a job writing for Graham Kennedy on IMT. Rang him up and said, come over and write for us.
1: Yeah, he had quite a few writers. Mike McColl Jones.
2: Yeah, well, Alan, Uncle and Mike were. And, I used to know Mike because Mike used to write a little bit for Fast Forward and shows that I was in.
1: Yeah.
2: Back in the day.
1: Bob Phillips was at Channel 9. He actually runs the the TV museum in Mornington.
2: Oh, okay. I did not know that.
1: Yeah.
4: Yes.
1: So. Anyway, met him a couple of times. Anyway, we've got some more music. 94198377. If you want to make a donation, please give us a donation. We'd love to hear from you.
2: Surely that story program deserves a couple of bucks.
1: I think it does.
4: I think so, yes.
1: Okay, well, we're going to have an Australian artist this time, Ilona Wynn.
4: Anona.
1: Not Ilona, but Ilona Wynn. And
4: Nuna.
1: This is a song that's not saccharine, but not far off. It's called By Sweeter Than Sweet.

0: Anona Wynn.
1: Yeah, sweet, she was born Anona Edna Wilkins.
0: Oh, okay.
1: As I dip, not into my brain, but into my phone, it tells me she was born in 1904. She lived for 90 years. She died in the UK at Bournemouth, I think. And Australian-born, Sydney girl, I think, and broadcaster, singer, and a very, very good voice, as we just heard. It's good to hear the Australians, isn't it?
0: Yeah. Yes, it is. I'm just sort of organising what we're going to put on next, and we had...
1: Got any Johnny O'Keefe?
2: No. I always like playing a bit of Jim Davidson and people like that. Yeah. He was so talented and so funny.
1: Yeah.
2: One of my favourites is Pink Elephants. I think that's Jim
0: that's
2: Davidson.
0: That's right, that's one of his.
2: Yeah.
0: And Harry Davidson was another one. He was very talented.
2: Yeah. Yes, I always get confused.
0: Yeah.
2: Pink Elephants is the one... yesterday, a salesman came into my house. He was just as quiet and as timid as a mouse. And the story is he'd been to a party the night before, and he just keeps seeing. It's a very. We should try and find it.
0: Yeah,
2: right?
0: We have got it. Yeah, I've got it on my computer. You've got it on the computer as well. It's on your. Hard drive.
2: It is on my hard drive. You don't have the hard drive here today?
0: No, not tonight.
2: No. Oh, okay. Oh, well, I'm sure
0: we're driving a hard bargain trying to get people
1: he was terrific,
2: hard
1: Jim Davidson.
2: Hard drive.
1: People like Jim who gave opportunities to so many local singers.
0: Yeah, really?
1: One was a young Dick Cranbourne.
0: Is that right?
1: Yep. Who's
0: well known.
1: Cranbourne was the anglicised version of a Cranberg or German name. Dick could do anything.
3: He could
1: call the dogs, the races, the football. He used to run community hymn singing and all these things. He was on 3DB for donkey's years.
0: Yep.
1: And another singer who appears on some of Jim's records is Johnny McMahon, who became well-known 50 years ago probably for the Three Gongs, the radio auditions from 3UZ.
0: Oh, yes, that's right.
1: Yes, he became John McMahon later in life, but he, as an entertainer, he was Johnny.
0: Okay.
1: And very good voice.
2: A bit like...
1: Johnny Farnham.
2: Mr. Farnham.
0: Yeah, we went from right. John.
2: Yeah,
0: from
2: that's right. Johnny to John. And
0: that's
2: he hated
0: right.
2: being called Johnny for a while.
0: He did.
2: No more Johnny.
0: One of the weirdest shows on radio when Mum and Dad used to listen to it was on Sunday mornings while Melbourne sleeps. And all it was about accidents and death and all
1: that's
0: the rest
1: right.
0: For half an hour.
2: City Beats.
0: Similar thing, yeah.
2: That's what it was called. I think. What do you think it was called?
1: No.
0: While Melbourne Sleeps, when I listened to it anyway.
1: A chap called Ford was the.
0: Yeah, that's right.
1: What's his first name? Yeah.
2: That. I remember that.
1: Yeah, they'd go out to all road accident sites and speak to the witnesses and all the rest of
2: them. No, they didn't just speak to the witnesses. Sometimes they would speak to the people in cars.
1: Yes.
3: They'd see you gargling away and they're saying, tell me how it happened, mate.
2: That's right. Yeah. Still trapped in cars.
0: And at the end of it, very quiet, say the deceased was, so-and-so was found deceased. At hospital at the end of it.
1: Yeah.
0: Now we go on to the next accident.
1: Yeah.
2: Well, this is at a time, remember... when the road toll rate, road toll before they made compulsory seat belts was astronomical. I remember
1: 1,034 was the big one.
0: We've got something being seen up here and we can't read it.
2: I remember 94198377. We need to plug the number 94198377. I remember the campaign, the jingle campaign of I think it was the year 1970. Was let's draw the line at 10.99.
0: Yeah, that's right. Yep.
3: Oh,
1: yep.
0: Let's not draw the line at 10.99 for the donations.
2: No, let's not. 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
2: Money orders? 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
3: No.
4: They're all gone with faxes, scanners, and
2: And even cheques are about to depart.
3: Yeah.
2: 9419 8377. If you'd like to give us a donation, look, we'd love to hear from you. We're enjoying ourselves here, and tonight is a very special night. It's the first time we've ever had four presenters for starters, and to have four presenters in the studio together at one time, I think, is a first.
5: Four presenters walked into a studio and only right. three came out.
2: So it's great that we're all here tonight. I'm really pleased that we've finally got to meet each other.
5: Indeed.
2: We're ships no longer ships, usually, aren't we?
5: No, very true. The four ships have all crashed into the dock.
2: Well, as long as we don't sink, we want to swim, not sink. 9419 8377, and we're going to play Arkansas this time by Fred Elizalde and his Hot Music. You ever heard of him?
3: No.
2: Well, you're about to.
5: I know him.
2: No, here he is.

0: And there we had Nature Boy. Oh, we're going to play Nature Boy, but that was Arkansas.
1: Yes.
0: And that's a pretty early one from someone we don't play very often, Fred Elizalde and his Hot Music.
1: I've never heard of him, Rod.
0: Well, let's see if we can find something out about him.
1: Yes.
2: Well, that's the beauty
0: of it. You're on.
3: That's one of the beauties of Nostalgia Unlimited, I think, is because we have such... I mean, there's a lot of variety of music from this era that you can play over three hours.
1: 3 hours, yeah. Mm.
3: And a lot of the stuff I've learned huge amounts about this music since doing the show. All these artists and entertainers I had no about it. Anne Lenner, who I often play, who was just fabulous,
1: isn't she? Yeah.
3: And she was funny and interesting and but. People forget there were so many entertainers back then, and most of have completely faded from public appreciation.
1: Yes.
3: But we have the opportunity to revive them. So it's quite educational. You're entertained and educated listening to the Nostalgia Unlimited.
1: Yeah. And I've made a point now in regard to Anne Lenner, because I know how much you like her.
3: Yeah, do you?
1: And okay. I've often said, you know, Anne Lenner's going to sing such and such, and, you know, a singer that Michael Veitch is very fond of. Sort of cross-pollination. But
3: you're very kind.
1: I spent just over a year down at 3MBS presenting a nostalgia program on a Monday night. It was only 1 hour.
3: Oh, I used to listen to that?
1: Yeah. Just a couple of years ago, then I stopped because I was in hospital with pneumonia.
3: Okay.
1: But at one stage, I worked out that in the course of that 12 months, I had played over 900 tracks without repeating.
3: Mm. So that's impressive.
1: Yeah. Mm. So there's a lot of music 900? Out there. Yeah. Yeah.
3: Wow.
1: Yeah. And I think years ago, you
3: see, kind of record.
1: Well, when the ABC had, all right. Back in the 70s, the ABC had a program on a Saturday night called Sentimental Journey.
0: Introduced
1: with the Doris Day thing. And you'd listen to it, but when you're presenting a nostalgia program, you're paying more attention to the music and who is that singer? What can I tell the listeners about that? So it's a great adventure for us to learn more and more about these people.
0: It is. Now, talking about our man we just played, Frederico Elizalde, I think it is. He was the heir to a sugarcane plantation. He lived from 1907 to 1979 and was born in Manila. He had originally been sent to Stanford University in California to study law, but on discovering he spent most of his time listening to jazz. Huh. His parents packed him off to England, hoping that they followed the cloisters of Cambridge University would exercise and calming influence. Well, it didn't work. And he formed his first dance band in 1926. The band impressed Bert Ambrose. And, of course, we play a lot of Bert Ambrose in his office.
1: Yes, we do. Yes.
0: And he urged Brunswick Records to sign him up, which he did. And the rest is history. And he finished up and he replaced the Savoy Havana Band. And there we are.
1: Now, when you say Savoy Havana, it would be what?
0: The Savoy Hotel Havana Band. In other words, they had like they had Cuban Latin bands.
1: Cuban music,
0: So, he had a fairly good life, and there we are. He's preserved on disc.
1: Hmm.
0: Yep. Which is good.
1: Yes.
0: So that's him. And 9498377 is the number to ring if you want to give us a donation. And please, we'd love to, because to keep up the music, we really, for the time... We give our time freely to put these programs on, but it's from our own collections as well.
1: That's right.
0: We're imparting some of our collection to you, so if you can, even a small donation, it'd be wonderful.
1: Yes.
0: 9419 8377. And on the CD, we've got for you now, we're going to play, what have we got, number 13, which is Nature Boy. I think you mentioned that before. Nat King
1: Cole. Nature Boy, Nat King Cole. What a remarkable singer, pianist, of course. A beautiful voice. His version of Stardust is unsurpassed, Nature Boy. And Nat King Cole was only about 43 when he died.
3: Yeah.
1: You know, what a great loss to the musical world. What a great singer he was.
3: He was a beautiful singer. I'm actually slightly more fond of Nat King Cole's earlier songs that he did more during the war and just after the war rather than the 50s stuff, only because I liked the style more.
1: Yeah. Yeah.
3: So one of my favourites is Straighten Up and Fly Right.
1: Oh, yes, yes.
3: Which is so fun, which I think he did with...
1: Al Fitzgerald, did he?
3: Yeah.
1: Might have been.
3: Or wasn't Frank Sinatra, was it? No, no, no.
1: I don't know. All right, so. we'll have to Google that one. Anyway. Straighten up and fly right. That's all right.
0: So while we're playing Nature Boy from Nat King Cole, 94198377, we'd love to get your donation.

0: the greatest thing you'll ever learn is just to love and be loved in return.
1: And that was Nat King Cole and Nature Boy. Lovely voice.
2: Beautiful voice, yeah.
1: You're listening to Nostalgia Unlimited here on Community Radio 3CR. And with all of us today, Murray, Mark, and guess who else? Murray, Mark, and Michael.
3: Yeah. MMM.
1: And me. So we got four.
3: You're the odd one out,
1: yeah,
3: Rod.
1: Yeah, well, they've always said that.
3: Yeah, well, yeah. It's just, look, you're going to have to be the Pete Best. We're going to have to ask you to leave the group, unfortunately, because you just named it. You could we could call you Mod. That would kind of work.
1: What I mean, yeah, we could work it in the four M's, but the three M's has got that sticky feeling about it.
2: Oh, yeah, yes, indeed.
3: We need Gordon in.
2: Yes, he's a master, isn't he? Of the
3: puns. He's extraordinary.
2: Yes, yeah, incredible.
3: He can actually riff in puns. It's actually quite terrifying.
2: Mm. Yes,
3: when he gets going.
2: That's right. Yeah.
1: Well, we're here for our radiothon tonight. 94198377. We've still got a fair way to go for our target.
2: Yep.
1: And next week, we can still take donations next week as well.
2: Oh, my word!
1: Mark will be here.
4: More than happy to take them next week.
1: Yeah.
5: Oh, ears, all eyes, all mouth.
1: Yeah. All so ears. We can do that. And we've got someone, I don't think we've played this. This is another odd one. George Fisher's Rhythm Band. Have you heard of that one?
2: No, I haven't.
1: No, sorry. No, we're going to play The Four Bright Sparks. With Bright Van Sparks. Phillips. The Four Bright Sparks. Yeah.
5: Is that English?
1: Yeah, yeah. Well, I hope so. It's in a British dance band. So
5: oh, there you go.
2: Fair chance. Fair chance. Fair enough.
1: We'll find it. Let's see what they do before we get to that. The Four Bright Sparks. Trying to find it here. Just a sec. That's the beauty of CDs. They've got so much information on them. All you got to do is be able to read the fine print. And
2: yes, it can be very small too, a lot of it.
1: Room with a View. We're playing Room with a View. Let's see if we can find Room with a View on here.
2: Who was in that film?
1: What, Room with a View?
2: Yeah.
1: I don't know. Haven't seen it. Room with a View. No, I cannot find it here. I found the others, but not it. So, sorry, fellas. We've got no idea of what he does. Well, we can hear a bit of the music and find out what he was really like. We've got Room for the View from the Four Sparks. Does that mean they worked on four cylinders? Or I don't know. Let's hear them.

0: And that was Room with a View. And The Four Bright Sparks with Van Phillips.
1: I should.
0: And we couldn't find information about Van Phillips, about the Four Bright Sparks. So they've obviously been extinguished over the years.
1: Well, while you're lining up the next song, I'm going to ask Mark about why I'm being distracted tonight, because he's very kindly has brought in your father's,
2: John Dorman.
1: John Dorman, who was a fighter pilot in the Royal Australian Air Force in the Second World War in 76 Squadron, flying the P-40 Kitty Hawk. And you have, because you know I have an interest in these things, you've given me his superbly kept logbook for me to have a look at. And talk about nostalgia, what a wonderful piece of history this is. Mm. Did your father talk much about?
3: No, he never did.
1: Yeah.
3: I've got his bag, his RAF bag.
1: And oh, really?
3: I had his leather flying coat, which as a kid I stupidly put a skull and crossbones on the back.
1: he would have loved that.
3: Oh, yeah. I've got his medals and all the rest of it. But he never talked about it much, nor did his mates. He wasn't a fan of the RSL.
1: No, a lot of the Air Force blokes didn't go to the RSL.
0: My dad was the same. He really didn't get involved with the RSL at all.
1: Mm. A lot of the Second World War fellows came into the RSL after the after World War II, and the World War One blokes was like that. Well, you wasn't a real war what you were in. You should have been where we were. And the poor Vietnam blokes got exactly the same thing.
0: Yes,
1: so it's
0: they got even worse off, weren't they?
1: Even worse. Yeah. But what a wonderful. And so he, I was just looking at where he flew. He trained with the Empire Air Training Scheme in the Riverina.
3: Urine Quinty,
1: at his Service Flying Training School, then up to Mildura for his Operational Training Unit.
3: Where one night, fatefully, at the dance at the officer's mess, there were three sisters sitting side by side waiting to be asked.
4: Yeah.
3: And he went, eeny, meeny, miny, and he picked my mother.
4: Yeah.
1: I'm sure he never told that to your mother.
3: No.
1: I'm sure, she was the prettiest one. But he flew for most of 1943 around Jackano Bay, Milne Bay, and Gazmata, which is on New Britain, I think. It was a former Japanese base. And
0: but the number of hours, considering the flights were, what, about an hour and a half, 2 hours, looking at the log there, hours he got up was incredible.
1: I'm trying to find his total hours.
3: They come at the end. Mm.
1: 427 flying hours, 45 minutes. So how many days is that, sitting in the cockpit of an aeroplane? Mm. That's a lot of days.
0: That's a lot of time,
4: yeah.
1: And flying the big Allison engine powered P-40 Kitty Hawk. What a thoroughbred of an aeroplane. Did he fly after the war at all?
3: No.
1: Really?
3: No, he just gave it away.
1: Do you have any interest in aeroplanes after the war?
3: Always did. He used to keep up with his mates there from time to time and go to the odd reunion just to see your friends as they got older. And they got on with engineering and went on with that for his life and made two of his sons engineers, and so we've all gone.
0: Oh, okay.
1: And before we go, there's just a couple of entries that are so poignant. What's this one? In June 1943, just quietly, he's written, because he's up around Milne Bay at this stage, Flying Officer Peter Randall bought it while forced landing on a beach.
3: Mm.
1: That was it.
3: That was it.
1: Mm. He ain't coming back for breakfast tomorrow. Wow. Well, thank you, Mark. That's something I hope your family will absolutely treasure.
3: We love it.
0: You're saying about keeping up with flying. My dad's mate flew biscuit bombers. And after the one, unarmed, of course, and he would never fly again.
1: Is that right?
0: Once the war was over, he would never go near an aeroplane.
4: Right.
1: Well, and your dad was in air...
0: Catalina's.
1: Air crew. He wasn't a pilot, though, was he?
0: No, he was a... Wireless navigator.
1: Doing the was he flying the famous Night Cats?
0: The Black Cats.
1: Black Cats
0: used to go down to about 12 feet or something above sea level to put mines on down. Incredibly low thing in the complete darkness.
1: Gosh,
0: and you know, a lot of them, you didn't do it right. It just blew up straight up when you dropped them. But Amazing. Wow. They never really got the credit that some of the other
1: planes
0: have got. So.
1: Never did. The Catalina squadrons did a huge work because the beauty of what people like your father did, you sort of fly to an enemy harbour. And they could fly up as far as Hong Kong.
0: Yeah, they had 26 hours they could do an air.
1: Yeah, yeah. And all you had to do is drop and the Japanese knew that they were overhead somewhere dropping mines, but even if they didn't drop many mines, it shut the whole harbour down for days because they had to search for the mines. So it was a very, very profitable military exercise, but all the nerves of flying in the dark and those things.
0: They were slow. Very slow, But we've actually got part of the movie Tone News. My dad's in is on DVD.
1: Oh, really?
0: Yeah. And when it was released out here, he's on leave, and they got in touch with him, Hoyts Theatres, and said, "We are showing this at the Regent. Would you like to be our guest?"
1: That's a lovely... And he did?
0: Yes, he did, yeah. Yeah, he remembered that. But he died before the DVD was released, which actually has a picture of him in the blister.
1: So there we
0: are.
1: That's terrific.
0: Yeah, anyway, we better get back to some more music. We've got Harry Roy and his band. And fortunately, he's got Wendy Clark, Wendy Clare doing the vocals on that one, because I don't think Harry Roy could sing. He was terrible. He wasn't all that good. But he's a young band. He could do what he liked, of course.
4: Yeah, he sang some pretty naughty songs.
0: He did as well,
4: He's some shockers. You can't even mention the title on there.
0: Yeah, well...
4: Really?
0: No. Lona and I were actually researching for Band by the BBC.
1: Did you ever get that one out? That's a great idea.
0: Yeah, we've got to finish it. I've got to finish that.
4: Banned
0: by the BBC. And some of them were banned, but we went through some songs.
1: Banned by the Beeb.
0: Yeah, and these songs would never have even got to the BBC. Some of the stuff in the 30s was absolutely and utterly pornographic.
1: Really?
4: Yes.
0: Yeah. Anyway, we're being admired. We better get some more music. 94198377. Yeah. And we're going to go on with some music. And we've got for you this time, off our CD, number 14, Oh You Crazy Moon. Mm-hmm. Harry Roy and his band with Wendy Clark. And we're going to listen to that one now.

0: Harry Roy and his band. And that was Oh You Crazy Moon. I don't know, it's great. Can't even see it tonight. I think it's pretty cloudy, isn't it?
1: Oh, no, no, no. What we're getting ready for is the astronomical lineup of, I think it's June, Venus, Saturn, and Mars, I suppose. We only own the other one you can see. And they're all going to be in a perfect line. Just a little way off. At the moment, because I live up in the Yarra Valley, so the skies are often very clear. Well, they are clear. Not late, it's been so wet, but... Not that I'm complaining about it, by the way. But Jupiter and Venus are utterly stunning at the moment.
0: They are. Yeah, I've noticed that.
1: Yeah, these two bright... Yeah. They're like two...
0: They're very close together, aren't
1: they? I think it's an aeroplane up there because they're two absolutely piercingly white, bright lights. And like, it's quite, and apparently it's going to get even more dramatic. And then the alien spaceship will arrive and that'll be it.
2: Yes.
3: We get great views up in Royal Park out in the middle.
1: You would
3: night.
1: There,
3: It's great. We walk up there. So we'll go and check those.
1: Yes, you would, absolutely.
0: That Elon Musk, he's aiming for to go to a Mars bar, isn't he?
3: How many trillion? He's the first trillionaire.
1: We've been talking about American current personalities and politics the break and... Let's not.
0: If any one of those would give us some money, we'd be very happy. Yeah.
1: Or if you don't give us some money, we'll start talking about the current president of the United States. No, we don't want to do that on 3CR.
0: Yeah. So anyway, if you're overseas and a billionaire, 6-1.
4: That's right.
0: Elon's a big 419-8377, and we'd be right. We'd be happy with that.
4: Yes.
0: But we're happy with any donation. We're only a third of the way through what our target is, and costs are going up. Even the chains for the bicycle to run the, electricity failing. So that's what we need to do. Anyway, we're going to have Henry Hall and his BBC Dance Orchestra.
4: Terrific.
0: Good old Henry there. And have you forgotten? Well, don't forget the phone number, 9419-8377. Here's Henry Hall and the BBC Dance Orchestra.

0: Henry Hall and the BBC Dance Orchestra. And that one was Have You Forgotten?
1: What? Forgotten what?
0: Yeah.
1: Oh, yeah, yeah.
0: Never mind. And
1: to donate. That's what you forgot.
2: And yeah. An elephant never. What was it?
0: Jim Davidson. Yeah. That's because of the pink elephant. You're not remembering what
2: that's
0: the name
2: right.
0: of the song was.
2: That's right.
0: Yeah. He had the Glen Eagles Hotel Band as well beforehand. And an interesting career. We've actually played some BBC biographies of some of the dance bands. Must bring a few more in. And
2: when did the big censor? What was in America was the Hays, the big censor?
0: The Hays Office.
3: Yeah.
2: The Hays Office.
0: Yeah, that came in the early 30s, and the film companies were absolutely petrified of.
2: Prior to that, the films are much more
0: raunchy in that. Yeah,
2: risque
0: raunchy,
2: were they?
1: Yeah, they could get away with stuff.
2: Right. Okay.
1: Just when the sound started, they used
2: it. Is that right? Okay.
0: Yeah, the first few years of sound.
1: Some really strong stuff. I mean, I'm staggered. By
2: really?
3: That. Oh, the Mae West.
1: I've got saucy songs. You know, the innuendos and that are so strong, you wouldn't even get...
2: Well, George Formby was famous on his rude innuendos. Well,
1: he was when I'm cleaning windows, even that one, which we laugh at about now, says, you know, you wouldn't see what I can see when I'm cleaning windows.
0: Well... He was banned by the BBC a few times.
2: Was he?
0: Yeah, too right he was.
1: I play him.
0: And Henry Hall was too, and the BBC Dance Orchestra were actually banned by the BBC.
2: Hang on, the BBC banned the BBC Dance Orchestra.
0: That's right, yeah.
2: No, you know why come on.
0: You know why they banned it? Because Radio Times is a magazine owned by the BBC, and he had a song called Radio Times, so that was called advertising, so therefore you're banned.
2: Oh, get out.
0: That's
2: really?
0: What it was about, yeah.
2: Oh, so it wasn't all just...
0: No, it wasn't sex...
2: Salacious.
0: No, it wasn't. It was rum and Coca-Cola, the Andrew Sisters band.
3: Yeah.
0: Because of the drink. Because of cola, you see, Coca-Cola. And,
1: Coca-Cola, yeah. Rum and Coca-Cola.
0: Yeah, so there was also... Yeah. Bing Crosby was banned
2: for
0: some
2: what?
0: Of his songs. I can't... I think it was...
1: Advertising.
0: Was it White? I think not White Christmas. One of the other wartime ones he had was banned. Just trying to think of the name of it.
2: Interesting. Are they stuffy poms, weren't they? Honestly.
0: Yeah, they used to have a committee.
2: Look, the ABC was, when I first started working at the ABC, they were as rigid and as stuffy as that back in the day. They've relaxed a bit because not many people listen to them now, unfortunately.
3: Very few in the morning.
0: Was it even worse in Hobart, was it, where you were?
2: Hobart did well. No,
0: I'm talking about as far as the management, the stuffiness.
2: Oh no, this is much earlier than that. This is going back to the 80s when first started. No, they were. Hobart was a very nice place to live. I enjoyed living in the beautiful Apple Isle.
1: I can tell you that the BBC famously barred two Bing Crosby songs during the Second World War for wildly different and unusual reasons.
0: Yeah, Deep in the Heart of Texas is one of them.
1: That's one of them in 1942.
0: And you know why?
1: Well, it says in what I've looked for, because it was deemed too jaunty. The programmers thought that the infectious rhythm and distinct hand claps would cause wartime factory workers to stop assembling planes and munitions to clap along.
3: Right. Oh, dear, oh, dear.
0: That's
2: You're
0: why.
2: Kidding.
1: His other one, the following year, I'll Be Home for Christmas, was banned because they thought the saccharine and somber lyrics, specifically the line, if only in my dreams, would lower the morale of deployed Allied troops.
3: That's reasonable, I suppose.
0: Yeah.
1: So there's all clapping your hands.
3: Well, you had Vera Lynn singing Coming In on a Wing and a Prayer. They're coming to land with one engine or something. Yeah. That's pretty depressing stuff, too. Yeah.
2: That wasn't banned, was it?
3: No, same sort of thing. You know, morale was so important.
0: But I must get around to putting it together. I've got the CDs together. There's actually four CDs for them, and that's just the BBC banned a few of them.
2: But you were saying before rum and Coca-Cola was banned.
0: They had to change the name of it, for that reason.
1: We probably could sing that one night.
0: Yeah, we probably could.
2: Rum and generic, sugary, fizzy drink.
0: They put it out again, rum and something else.
2: Rum and insert your product here.
0: Well, I remember when some of the films came out on DVD originally, they forgot to take that out because in the film was insert your commercials here, and a lot of them came out with that actually still in the print. So they used to actually physically splice the ads in to the 16mm prints. And when they got them for the TV.
2: Well, in the 80s, not our genre of music, ladies and gentlemen, but Jimmy Barnes's K-San was banned on all commercial radio stations for a while, and for one particular line in it about a mattress, and all night long was the contentious line. And what they used to do is apparently the sound engineer used to have to wait for it, and they'd just suddenly, at the right cue, lower the volume and then bring it up again.
0: And the Snoopy and the Red Baron, remember?
3: Yeah, the bloody Red Baron.
0: Yeah, the beep used to come
3: that's
0: up.
3: That's right.
0: Yeah, on the red.
3: Yes.
1: What was the word?
0: And the beep.
2: Bloody.
3: Bloody.
2: Yeah. Yeah.
3: Yes.
2: Yeah. The bloody Red Baron.
0: Yeah, that's right.
2: But he's meaning it in the literal sense.
0: Yeah, but it was beeped out.
3: It was.
0: The radio version was beeped out. So there we are.
2: That's extraordinary.
0: Gee. So there we are. Doesn't make any sense as well. Now, we've got coming up Ben Franklin. He was the one who did the electricity. No. He had his tea on the key on the
1: right elephant.
3: Ben Selvin?
0: Yeah, no, Ben Frankel and his orchestra.
2: No elephants were harmed in the production of this record.
0: No. 94198377. Still plenty of time. Well, 10 minutes anyway. 11 minutes. Yep. 10 and a half minutes to 11 o'clock. 94198377. We'd love to get a donation from you if you can tonight. Otherwise, you can do it during the week. But tonight, we'd love to hear from you and make your pledge to a donation.
2: That would be great.
0: Ben Franklin and his orchestra, and it's been so long.

0: Ben Frankel and Ruth. Okay, well, we weren't playing Bach, but anyway.
1: There we are, Ben Frankel and his orchestra, and It's Been So Long. And I think we might play, what's the time? We've got 6 minutes. We might play a couple. What about we play a couple of tracks off our CD?
0: I think we should.
1: Yeah, I think we should, yeah. What about an Australian one will come up? What about Pick It Up, Jim Gussie and the ABC Orchestra? What do you reckon?
0: Okay, yeah.
1: It'd be a good one. Mm. He took over from Jim Davidson. Jim Davidson went and joined the army. Was part of the army entertainment.
0: That's right. Yeah. And then went to the beach. Wasn't Jim instrumental in getting the goons together?
1: I think he might have been. Yeah. So what I am trying to find out, my auntie was in the Pacific Players during the war, going around the army camps, and we've got a bit of. Love to hear a bit more about it. I've got some of the schedules where they say you're scheduled to be at such and such a camp on such and such a day, What, you know, she played the ukulele and was a hula girl and the clarinet.
0: Oh, I bet she was popular.
1: Yeah, so it was quite interesting. So, I didn't know.
0: She toured up through the islands.
1: No, mainly just in Melbourne, but to the bases anyway. But she was part of the one of those concert parties, you know, the you ain't half hot mum type of concert party. So, I didn't know that after she died. We found the information.
0: They don't make television like it ain't.
1: No, they don't. Sure, it's been banned in the BBC too.
0: Yes, completely.
1: Anyway, 94198377 is our number, and we've still got plenty of money to get in to justify our existence, basically.
2: Yeah.
0: But here's
1: Jim Gussie and his ABC Orchestra now with Pick It Up.

0: and Pick It Up. That was Jim Gussie and his ABC Orchestra. Mm. And, we've only got time for one more song tonight.
1: Oh. Oh, you should pick your favourite then from the... You're the man that put it together, so I reckon you pick your favourite from the...
0: anyone
1: heard... This year's 3CR... What are we calling it? The Nostalgia Unlimited...
0: Yeah,
1: Limited Best of Everything.
0: Radiothon 2020. It took a long while to work out that title for the album.
1: How did you come up with that one?
2: Yes.
1: That was a think tank, was it?
0: Yes, it was, yeah.
1: Went to the committee, came back.
0: That's right, yeah. Done by the definition of a horse designed by a committee. And we got Sugar. We might as well go out with something sweet anyway.
2: Very sweet.
0: Doreen Harvey. Anyone heard of Doreen Harvey?
2: No.
1: Not I. Can't claim to have heard of Doreen.
2: Not one of the Harveys that played for Australia in the Test matches?
0: I don't think so. No? That was a name like Doreen. Unless
2: no, Doreen. No.
1: Bit of a hidden past. Women's cricket?
2: Yeah.
1: Who knows?
0: Yeah. 9419 8377.

0: Okay. Yep.
1: Well, that's about it for us.
2: It is.
1: It is.
2: Yes. In fact, we're one past the hour.
1: So now is the hour.
2: Yeah.
1: Could be a song in that.
2: It could be.
1: Hope you enjoyed the music we have tonight. If you still want to make a donation, you still can during the week. You can do it online or you can drop in at the station between 9 and 5.
2: 9 and 5. Yeah, we're just 21 here in
1: Smith Street, in Collingwood.
2: Collingwood, just near Victoria Parade. If you just
1: can hop on a tram. Parade. Yeah. But anyway, to those who've donated, thank you. And
2: To those who have yet to donate, but who will, we thank you in advance.
1: We have a future thank you. Yeah. But it's been great. We've got the four presenters in here. And Edwina, of course, who helps me present the program. It's wonderful that we've get together. It's the first time I've ever seen all presenters in one time. And, of course, thanks to Mark and Michael, who have joined us in the last 12, 18 months.
2: Yeah.
1: And Murray's been with us, about 2 years now?
3: I suppose so, yeah.
1: Been
3: hanging around the place for a few years doing the opera program.
1: Yeah.
2: Okay.
3: But the bands play.
1: But you junior presenters with this program, I think I've done about 30 years.
3: So. Yeah, that's right. Yeah, no.
2: But you were on
3: young fellas.
2: 3MBS for a long time.
3: Yes, did that as well. So I was on both two radio stations at once on stage and got a bit much. I remember one week, because I wouldn't say no, the roster man would ring up, so-and-so can't, can you come do the program? One seven-day period, I did 9 different programs.
2: Right.
3: Classical music, every type of music.
1: Yeah, well,
3: It's a bit like being a school teacher where you need to be one page ahead of the students in the textbook.
1: Yeah.
3: Well,
1: some of the stations even now, like the ones 3MP and that, the announcers actually go to another shift in Sydney, for example, or Smooth, the other one, they do the same.
3: Yes.
1: And they actually shift around. Smooth, I think the morning goes to Brisbane in the afternoon.
3: Oh, yeah.
1: They work sort of a 4-8 hour day now, not the old 3 hours they used to do.
3: Yes.
1: So it's all different now. But when you move from studio to studio, you must have a big sign up to tell you what station you're actually on at the time.
3: Yes, that's right.
4: Well, I must say, as the junior member of the quartet of four teachers, I've learned plenty of things tonight.
1: Youngster.
4: Just looking and listening and learning. Only been here a brief time, and I tell you what, it's a steep learning curve. First couple of weeks, you stumble and penalise and turn switches and hope it works, and then you finally settle down. Listening to you guys has been very helpful on the radio also tonight.
2: So talking, forgetting to turn my microphone off and talking over the records. I did that regularly for the first few weeks, I think.
3: Yes, or you're playing music and all of a sudden the phone rings and you have a conversation while the music's playing. And you go straight to air. Mm. Yeah, or that little red light.
2: Or hearing two songs playing at

0: Thank you, Grandad.
1: Thank you. Oh, man. Yes, yeah. Anyway, thanks to our listeners. Mark will be with you next week.
2: Yep.
1: And we'll get to our regular roster as we go through.
3: Yeah, that's good.
1: So
0: I've totally thrown the whole roster out, Rod. And I apologise for that. So who knows who we're going to get the week after next? But next week's Mark, and
2: I think I'll be the week after.
0: Okay. Well, there you go.
2: Yep.
1: But we'll work it all out. But one of us will be here every week. And look, sometimes things happen, and we've got to shift the roster around.
2: Yeah.
1: We're pretty flexible. That's the main thing.
3: Flexibility is the word.
1: Will we run our good night, or can we run our good night? I'm not sure what we can do. Oh, yes.
2: Yeah, why not? Number one.
1: Whatever we go, good night, everyone.
2: Yeah.
3: There we go.
2: Number one on the tiles.
1: Number one on the hit parade.
2: Yeah.
1: Number two, actually. Number Michael's two, number one right. on the list. Michael's got number one tile.
3: Good night, everybody.
2: Good night.

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I am not built to revere this place. My sacred is filled with earth, raw and moist. Similar to the power I hold between my legs. Fertile, fresh, and free. Its stained windows and forbidden corners press me down into myself. Arms akimbo, wrapped within each other out of fear of touching the forbidden. I wander, all in knots all over. The history of this place bleeds into my bones. Once white and bleached, they are flooded with memories of those who burned for their beliefs. The mothers, daughters, sisters, brothers lost to the ever-reaching claw of modernizing, containing, quelling, capturing, studying, stripping, and wrapping up again. To hide the sins encasing the flesh, too ripe and hungry to be revealed. I am not made for these moments, but I take them anyway. Stolen sights and lights caught through shafts of stagnant air, like silvered fish caught in a net. I feel the goodness here too. I see the mother of all things still surviving, her whispered wisdom still breathing life into the walls. I know we are allowed our differences, and that's why I wander. Hands still holding each other, to taste these other lives which run parallel to my own. There must be a connector, something greater than us all that will show us the way forward, how to piece these stained shards back together to form a beautiful whole once more. I just wish the truth would run down these stone walls. Commissioned by yet another man to seal up the wonder that lays beneath, to entomb honesty, to enshrine only one piece of colored glass, to seal it within metal so that it cannot wiggle and just be held to the light, examined and marveled at, but never set free back out into the everything and all of existence. I suppose one day when the sun ripens and bursts, all the shards of us will hang lit from within. The great resounding endless lock-shut moment of ending and beginning, in much the same way as we burst forth into existence. All life spilling from the mouth of a star and plummeting meteorite. A molten ball of possibility, spinning truth into light. We will say to each other as the great nucleus of the life-ripening rock of all we know expands and shatters, lighting up the true colors of our innards as we marvel at impending death and at the colors that exist inside us all, that perhaps it all was true in the end. All ashes return to ashes. All dust becomes dust once more. All light flashes back to its original form, to start again. To prove to us once more we know absolutely nothing, and in that nothingness is everything, and in that everything is emptiness, and we are all just rotating round into eternity, each lap bringing us closer to being our own personal sun. Each of us trading positions for a different perspective, until we finally realize, yes. We are all one. We are all one.

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2: 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On October the 10th, just 1 month before the Whitlam government was sacked.
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0: Just a general idea.
1: Legend, clear. How did we start again? Oh, yeah.

0: Yeah. One take.
1: One of my favorite things to do actually is just like travel like with your headphones on and like just walk around and like listen, try and find the like perfect music for a perfect moment. But like, I don't know, you can't, it's like one of the best feelings you can get. Like if you got the perfect song for that perfect moment, like there's nothing that can beat it literally. But I remember like walking down the stairs and then hearing that beat you're making and then like it was raining outside. It's like what I'm saying, like that when you got that perfect song for that perfect moment, like that's what it felt like. And I was like on point, you know?
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The law is part of our everyday lives, including when we buy something, use a service, have a job, or rent a house. The law can be used to help protect and support families when there is violence in the home or disputes over parenting arrangements. 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
1: here to stay.
2: The church. I am not built to revere this place. My sacred is filled with earth, raw and moist, similar to the power I hold between my legs. Fertile, fresh, and free. Its stained windows and forbidden corners press me down into myself. Arms akimbo, wrapped within each other out of fear of touching the forbidden. I wander, all in knots all over. The history of this place bleeds into my bones. Once white and bleached, they are flooded with memories of those who burned for their beliefs. The mothers, daughters, sisters, brothers lost to the ever-reaching claw of modernizing, containing, quelling, capturing, studying, stripping, and wrapping up again. To hide the sins encasing the flesh, too ripe and hungry to be revealed. I am not made for these moments, but I take them anyway. Stolen sights and lights caught through shafts of stagnant air, like silvered fish caught in a net. I feel the goodness here too. I see the mother of all things still surviving, a whispered wisdom still breathing life into the walls. I know we are allowed our differences, and that's why I wonder. Hands still holding each other, to taste these other lives which run parallel to my own. There must be a connector, something greater than us all that will show us the way forward, how to piece these stained shards back together to form a beautiful whole once more. I just wish the truth would run down these stone walls. Commissioned by yet another man to seal up the wonder that lays beneath, to entomb honesty, to enshrine only one piece of colored glass, to seal it within metal so that it cannot wiggle and just be held to the light, examined and marveled at, but never set free back out into the everything and all of existence. I suppose one day when the sun ripens and bursts, all the shards of us will hang lit from within. The great resounding endless lock-shut moment of ending and beginning, in much the same way as we burst forth into existence. All life spilling from the mouth of a star and plummeting meteorite. A molten ball of possibility, spinning truth into light. We will say to each other as the great nucleus of the life-ripening rock of all we know expands and shatters, lighting up the true colors of our innards as we marvel at impending death and at the colors that exist inside us all, that perhaps it all was true in the end. All ashes return to ashes. All dust becomes dust once more. All light flashes back to its original form, to start again. To prove to us once more we know absolutely nothing, and in that nothingness is everything, and in that everything is emptiness, and we are all just rotating round into eternity, each lap bringing us closer to being our own personal sun. Each of us trading positions for a different perspective, until we finally realize, we are all one. We are all one.

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the church. I am not built to revere this place. My sacred is filled with earth, raw and moist, similar to the power I hold between my legs. Fertile, fresh, and free. Its stained windows and forbidden corners press me down into myself, arms akimbo, wrapped within each other out of fear of touching the forbidden. I wander, all in knots all over. The history of this place bleeds into my bones. Once white and bleached, they are flooded with memories of those who burned for their beliefs. The mothers, daughters, sisters, brothers lost to the ever-reaching claw of modernizing, containing, quelling, capturing, studying, stripping, and wrapping up again. To hide the sins encasing the flesh, too ripe and hungry to be revealed. I am not made for these moments, but I take them anyway. Stolen sights and lights caught through shafts of stagnant air, like silvered fish caught in a net. I feel the goodness here too. I see the mother of all things still surviving, a whispered wisdom still breathing life into the walls. I know we are allowed our differences, and that's why I wander, hands still holding each other, to taste these other lives which run parallel to my own. There must be a connector, something greater than us all that will show us the way forward, how to piece these stained shards back together to form a beautiful whole once more. I just wish the truth would run down these stone walls, commissioned by yet another man to seal up the wonder that lays beneath, to entomb honesty, to enshrine only one piece of colored glass, to seal it within metal so that it cannot wiggle, and just be held to the light, examined and marveled at, but never set free back out into the everything and all of existence. I suppose one day when the sun ripens and bursts, all the shards of us will hang lit from within, the great resounding endless lock-shut moment of ending and beginning, in much the same way as we burst forth into existence, all life spilling from the mouth of a star and plummeting meteorite, a molten ball of possibility, spinning truth into light. We will say to each other as the great nucleus of the life-ripening rock of all we know expands and shatters, lighting up the true colors of our innards as we marvel at impending death and at the colors that exist inside us all. That perhaps it all was true in the end. All ashes return to ashes. All dust becomes dust once more. All light flashes back to its original form. To start again. To prove to us once more we know absolutely nothing. And in that nothingness is everything. And in that everything is emptiness. And we are all just rotating round into eternity. Each lap bringing us closer to being our own personal sun. Each of us trading positions for a different perspective until we finally realize, we are all one. We are all one.

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1: Palestine is not just the land of the Muslims. It's the land of three people and all people. The land of the Muslims, the land of the Christians, and the land of the Jews who are decent and not Zionist Jews. When we say from the river to the sea, Palestine will be free, that does not mean that we are going to get rid of the Jews from that land. We are saying there's going to be one state of Palestine, the historic Palestine, where the Jews and the Christians and the Muslims can live side by side peacefully.
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1: Did you know that 3CR first went to air in 1976? 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

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We'll take you inside six Victorian prisons: Dame Phyllis Frost Centre, Barwon Prison, Fulham Correctional Centre, Loddon Prison, Marganite Correctional Centre, and Western Plains Correctional Centre. 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
2: 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And we'll be bringing you our regular Saturday program, we hope, without any hitches. So, on this inaugural day at our new site, we welcome you and hope you'll enjoy the programs that'll be coming your way.
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This is Paul Miller, a.k.a. DJ Spooky, straight out of New York City. I'm checking in with Australia on 855 on your AM dial. And remember, community radio is subscription-sponsored, and I think it's incredibly important to always remember that it's a different perspective. 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

0: Every day, people in prisons across Australia are subjected to strip searching. It is an unnecessary, degrading, and deeply harmful practice that must end. It involves a person literally being stripped of their dignity, forced to remove their clothing for their bodies to be inspected by prison guards, being forced to submit to humiliating requests like bending, squatting, and spreading their legs. In many prisons, people are subjected to this repeatedly and routinely. Children as young as 10 years old are being forced to remove their clothes and have their bodies inspected by adults. We're calling on the federal government to stop state-sanctioned violence by ending the routine, unregulated use of strip searching in prisons across Australia. Go to endstripsearching.com. Together, we can demand a system that upholds dignity, safety, and human rights. Fig Jam is a 3CR supporter.
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0: Did you know that Western Sahara is Africa's last colony? The issue of Western Sahara was raised in the Eddie Mabo case referencing Terra Nullius. Western Sahara is illegally occupied by Morocco. Indigenous Sahrawis are denied their right to self-determination. France continues to veto United Nations human rights observation in Western Sahara. Sahrawi people are being killed by Israeli drones. Like to learn more? 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Australian Western Sahara Association is a 3CR supporter.
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2: 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Step 3 is finding there's a tactic when everyone believes it could be true. That if all the people work collectively, there just might be something we can do, and everything can change.

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0: we're celebrating 50 years of 3CR on Saturday, the 4th of July at Collingwood Town Hall. There'll be stalls, displays, great food, performances, activities, prizes, and so much more. It's a birthday for us, and we can't wait to celebrate with you. Saturday, the 4th of July, Collingwood Town Hall, 11 a.m. till 4 p.m. Bring your family, tell your friends, all are welcome. 3CR, celebrating 50 years.
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1: The Black Lives Matter movement is not going away here or overseas. 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We will succeed.
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0: From New York, this is Democracy Now! President Trump's called on Israel and Iran to immediately stop shooting after the two sides attacked each other for the first time since the April so-called ceasefire. Iran says it will stop attacks for now. We'll speak to Trita Parsi of the Quincy Institute for Responsible Statecraft, then to Maine, a day before the state holds a closely watched primary.
1: We have an opportunity here in Maine to do something that will change the political structures in this country for a long time to come.
0: We'll look at the rise of oysterman and Marine veteran Graham Platner, the progressive Democrat seeking to unseat Republican Senator Susan Collins. Platner's progressive populist message has resonated with many voters in Maine, but the campaign has faced numerous controversies. We'll get response from the heads of NOW, the National Organization for Women, and the group Community Change. Then to Peru, where Keiko Fujimori, the daughter of Peru's former imprisoned dictator, has a slight lead over her progressive challenger, Roberto Sanchez, in Peru's presidential runoff.
2: In keeping with our democratic commitment, we have fulfilled our responsibility, and I urge all our fellow citizens to vote responsibly to save Peru and strengthen democracy. Let us respect the free vote and have the capacity to honor the agreements and the election results, always calling for democracy, justice, and social peace, and to move Peru forward.
0: We'll go to Peru, then speak with Pulitzer Prize-winning historian Greg Grandin. All that and more coming up. Welcome to Democracy Now!, democracynow.org, The War and Peace Report. I'm Amy Goodman. Iran and Israel exchanged fire overnight in the most serious escalation of fighting since a U.S.-Iranian so-called truce was declared in April. Just this morning, Iran said it's halting its attacks on Israel, saying, quote, if the aggressions and acts of mischief continue, including in southern Lebanon, much more severe and crushing actions than before will follow, unquote. Earlier, Iran had launched a wave of missiles at northern Israel, claiming it was in response to Israeli attacks near Beirut on Sunday. Israel responded with attacks on Iran, with explosions reported in Tehran, Tabriz, and Isfahan. The Israeli army also confirmed it struck a petrochemical plant in Mashhad. Israel attacked Iran despite President Trump telling Axios News on Sunday he planned to call Israeli Prime Minister Benjamin Netanyahu to urge him not to respond to the first wave of Iranian missiles. President Trump also told the Financial Times Netanyahu had no choice but to accept a deal with Iran, saying, quote, I call all the shots. He doesn't call the shots, Trump said. This morning, President Trump posted on Truth Social, quote, Israel and Iran must immediately stop shooting, unquote. This after the Pentagon's DIA, the Defense Intelligence Agency, recently raised the counterintelligence threat assessment for Israel to critical. Amidst growing concerns, Israeli spy agencies are eavesdropping on American negotiators working on a ceasefire deal with Iran. Israeli airstrikes hit Beirut's suburbs on Sunday, despite a U.S.-brokered ceasefire that was renewed just days earlier. On Saturday, Israeli attacks across southern Lebanon killed at least 10 people, including a brigadier general, a captain, and a Lebanese soldier. Since March, Israeli attacks have killed more than 3,500 people and displaced over a fifth of Lebanon's population. In Gaza, at least 7 Palestinians were killed and 15 others injured on Saturday when Israel's military bombed a large tent encampment in the heart of Gaza City. Children were among the dead and wounded. On Sunday, an Israeli strike on a police station and a vehicle killed at least 9 people and wounded 20 others. The attacks come despite last October's U.S.-brokered ceasefire. Since then, Israeli attacks have killed about 950 Palestinians. This is Abdul Salam Judah, the uncle of a Palestinian killed in an Israeli strike over the weekend.
3: We are ordinary citizens. We are looking for and asking for peace. We are neither calling for war, nor destruction, nor anything else. We are people who believe in a just peace.
0: In Ukraine, a Russian drone struck a nuclear fuel storage facility inside the Chernobyl exclusion zone Sunday, heavily damaging a fuel reception building close to where large amounts of nuclear material are stored. Ukrainian officials say radiation levels remain within normal range and no injuries were reported. The IAEA called the strike deeply concerning and said inspectors would visit the site. Meanwhile, in the Zaporizhzhia region, Russian-guided bombs hit a public transit stop in Balabin, killing three civilians and wounding three others. This is the principal of a local school.
4: A guided bomb was dropped near the education institution. The explosion was very powerful, as there were casualties. The school was severely damaged.
0: In France, U.S. Secretary of Defense Pete Hegseth used a D-Day anniversary ceremony at the American Military Cemetery in Normandy to attack European immigration policy, saying the continent is facing a new invasion.
5: Sadly, today, different European beaches are stormed by different dangerous ideologies. Beaches in Spain, in Italy, in Greece, and Bulgaria, boats and men arrive. When will European capitals do something about that invasion? Or is it too late? I pray not, and I believe not.
0: This comes as Pope Leo condemned rising European military spending to its highest levels since the end of the Cold War, calling it a betrayal of diplomacy. A federal lawsuit filed Saturday is seeking to block an Ultimate Fighting Championship, UFC, event scheduled for June 14th on the White House South Lawn, which happens to be President Trump's 80th birthday. The White House is branded UFC event as part of the United States' 250th anniversary celebration, highest levels since the end of the Cold War, calling it a betrayal of diplomacy. A federal lawsuit filed Saturday is seeking to block an Ultimate Fighting Championship, UFC, event scheduled for June 14th on the White House South Lawn, which happens to be President

0: Trump and UFC President Dana White through promotional opportunities and stock holdings. The lawsuit cites a report that Trump bought $50,000 in stock in UFC's parent company. It also argues the Trump administration's approval violated National Park Service regulations prohibiting commercial sporting events on specific federal parklands, that Congress did not authorize the construction of a towering 600-ton steel arch on the South Lawn, and that no environmental review was conducted. President Trump stormed out of an interview with NBC News' Kristen Welker Friday after she questioned him about compensating the January 6th insurrectionists who attacked police, as well as whether he had any evidence for rigged elections. Trump had agreed to record the sit-down interview for Meet the Press ahead of an event in Wisconsin.
1: Your elections are crooked, and you're crooked, and Meet the Press is crooked, and so is ABC and CBS and CNN.
2: But, Mr. President,
1: you're one-sided crooked networks. All right, let's call it quits, because I've had enough.
0: In more media news, Scott Pelley, the 60 Minutes anchor recently fired by CBS News, has accused editor-in-chief Barry Weiss of distorting news coverage to support false narratives being pushed by the Trump administration. In an interview with the New York Times, Pelley cited Weiss's intervention in a 60-minute segment on the killing of Renee Nicole Good in Minneapolis last January by a masked Border Patrol officer.
3: Barry Weiss sends an email to my boss, Tanya Simon. Two of the things in the email include, can we make the protesters look more violent? Now, I'm paraphrasing. I don't have the quote, but that's what was communicated to me. And the other thing was Renee Good's car. You need to describe her as driving toward the officer.
0: New Jersey Governor Mikey Sherrill has more than doubled New Jersey funding for a program that provides free legal services for low-income immigrants facing deportation. She also announced a rapid legal response initiative that will provide immediate representation to immigrants jailed at Delaney Hall, the GEO Group's for-profit ICE jail in Newark. At least 90 people have been arrested at protests outside Delaney Hall over the past 2 weeks as prisoners inside hold a hunger and labor strike to protest inhumane conditions while demanding their freedom. One letter from a prisoner dated May 31st describes medical neglect, undrinkable water, expired and rancid food, unusable toilets, and poor ventilation. The prisoner writes, quote, they constantly threaten to deport us, transfer us to punishment units, and move us from one detention center to another. They take photos of us in the dormitories without our consent and tell us that we have no rights here, unquote. Meanwhile, New Jersey prosecutors have charged an Essex County police sergeant with stealing about $10,000 worth of equipment from reporter Angelina Katsanis. The photojournalist dropped her camera bag and had to be hospitalized after she was attacked by police while covering a protest at Delaney Hall in May. In California, three prisoners at a for-profit ICE jail in Adelanto were transferred to solitary confinement after they met last week with members of Congress to discuss their hunger strike. Prisoners launched the fast in May to protest medical neglect, rancid food, and inhumane conditions. Democratic Congress member Judy Chu of Pasadena told the Southern California News Group she was horrified to hear about retaliation faced by the three men who she and Congress members Pete Aguilar and Jimmy Gomez visited last Monday. She said, quote, the fact that they're being punished for speaking out about these conditions only underscores the cruelty and corrupt management of a facility that's profiting off of their suffering, unquote. In Ohio, gunfire erupted Saturday afternoon at a street festival in Toledo, wounding 12 people. The victims ranged in age from 14 to 61. Authorities say a search for the shooters is ongoing. And the European Commission has warned Albania's government against violating the EU's environmental rules after members of President Trump's family proposed building a massive luxury resort on an ecologically sensitive stretch of the Adriatic coast. Ivanka Trump revealed plans for the real estate project last month when she

0: told podcast host David Senra about how she had discovered a private island along a stretch of Albanian coastline while traveling aboard a yacht with her husband, Jared Kushner.
1: We were on a friend's boat, and we stopped for a swim. Effectively, that's how we found it. We swam to the island. We went on a hike, barefoot all the way up to the top, and we were just captivated.
0: The area is part of a protected wildlife reserve that's home to seals, flamingos, and turtle nesting sites. Politico reports officials in Brussels have warned failure to protect the region could jeopardize Albania's bid to join the European Union. On Saturday, thousands of protesters marched through Albania's capital, Tirana, to oppose the luxury resort and called on Prime Minister Edi Rama to resign.
2: Country. I don't want it to be sold to somebody else. It's dirty money. They discovered this island. What do you mean? It's been discovered. It's ours.
0: And those are some of the headlines. This is Democracy Now!, democracynow.org, The War and Peace Report. I'm Amy Goodman. In the most serious escalation since a U.S.-Iranian so-called truce was reached in April, Iran and Israel exchanged fire overnight. Iran launched a wave of missiles at northern Israel, saying it was in response to Israeli attacks near Beirut on Sunday. Israel responded with attacks on several areas of Iran, including the capital, Tehran. Earlier today, Iran announced it's halting strikes on Israel, but warned it'll carry out a more severe response if Israel continues to attack Lebanon. Israel attacked Iran despite President Trump telling Axios on Sunday that he planned to call Israeli Prime Minister Benjamin Netanyahu to urge him not to respond to the first wave of Iranian missiles. Iranian Foreign Ministry spokesperson Ismail Barahi spoke in Tehran earlier today.
3: America has direct responsibility in any action that the Zionist regime carries out in relation to violation of regional peace and security against Iran.
0: We're joined now by Trita Parsi, Executive Vice President of the Quincy Institute for Responsible Statecraft, author of several books, including Losing an Enemy, Obama, Iran, and the Triumph of Diplomacy. His latest piece for Responsible Statecraft is Iran Strikes Israel, Proving It Will Use Hard Power on Behalf of Lebanon. Why don't you elaborate on that? Were you surprised by this major violation of the so-called ceasefire between the U.S. and Iran, and what this says about how much power President Trump has over Netanyahu? He said he warned him not to do this, not to respond to Iran attacking Israel for Israel attacking Lebanon.
4: Thank you, Amy. It's good to be with you. I was not surprised by the Iranian attack on Israel. In fact, a couple of days ago, just before Trump had his first colorful conversation with Netanyahu, the Iranians had already signaled that they were about to strike Israel. They were probably 45 to 60 minutes away of doing so. That's when Trump intervened and the situation was diffused. So the fact that the Iranians were going to enforce their red line in Lebanon, I don't think was a surprise. And I think the U.S. government took it seriously as well. What is perhaps a bit surprising is the immediate reaction that Trump had, and of course then that the Israelis defied Trump's expressed wishes. And where that goes from now, we will have to see, but it's important to understand that what the Iranians were trying to do and what really worries the Israelis is that they were trying to extend their deterrence. They had already established their own deterrence in the sense that any attack on Iran clearly would be retaliated against. But now they were trying to say that even if the Israelis were to attack Lebanon, southern Lebanon, they would also face Iranian retaliation, which would be the first time in a very long time that a major power would put real hard power behind a warning or a deterrent against an attack by Israel on a third country. And this is part of what the Israelis are worried about, because if it suddenly means that they can no longer have that complete maneuverability in Lebanon, in Gaza, and elsewhere that they enjoy, that they are enjoying because the West is more and less enabling that to happen. They're politically defending it, etc. And for the last couple of decades, it has not been challenged by any regional state in a sincere or serious way. This appears to have been an attempt by the Iranians to challenge that, to establish this extended deterrence. And this is part of the reason why the Israelis have acted so aggressively against this attempt, as they call it, to establish a new equation in the region.
0: I mean, it's interesting.
4: Because it would dramatically minimize Israel's maneuverability if it were to stand.
0: So Trump has spoken to Netanyahu. It's interesting that it's Iran first that says they're not going to attack Israel if Israel doesn't attack again Iran or, I presume, Lebanon. And is this Iran saying you can't have a side agreement that's being negotiated in Washington that excludes Hezbollah between Israel and Lebanon? It is part of the ceasefire, so-called ceasefire, with Iran.
4: The Iranians have from the outset said that if there is to be a ceasefire and an end to the war between the U.S. and Iran, then it has to be region-wide, meaning that it has to encompass Israel as well. If it doesn't, if Israel is unrestrained, it will have an ability to restart the war and the ability to drag the U.S. back into the war. Since the objective is to end the war and to end it in a durable manner, making sure that the Israelis cannot have the freedom of starting the war again or bombing Lebanon or other places has to be included. That is the Iranian perspective. The question is, if now when they are signaling that they're willing to back off, are they doing so in order to put pressure on the U.S. to now deal with Israel? Or are they doing so because they're regretting their attack and realizing that the Israelis would strike at them much harder? It remains to be seen exactly what the calculation is. But I don't think that the Iranian side is going to back off from its demand that any end to the war has to be region-wide and has to include Lebanon and Israel as well.
0: Talking about a ceasefire in Gaza and a ceasefire in Lebanon, can we still use that term, or should we be saying increase fire? I mean, we're talking about thousands of Palestinians and Lebanese dying since this so-called truce in both areas.
4: These so-called ceasefires that have been established in Gaza or in Lebanon are exactly what the region doesn't want, exactly what the Iranians at this point seem to be rallying against, because they're completely one-sided. They're Swiss cheeses of a ceasefire and fundamentally unacceptable. And what their worry is that the U.S. would put some pressure on the Israelis to cease fire, and the ceasefire would only last a couple of days or so. And then slowly but surely, the Israelis would once again restart attacks against whether it is Lebanon or whether it is Gaza. And they don't want to see a scenario of that kind be repeated. And as a result, they're now using some of their hard power to essentially signal that any ceasefire, any end of the deal has to be complete. Otherwise, it will be a complete war instead of this kind of shameful situation you have right now, in which we call it a ceasefire, but more than 3,500 Lebanese have been killed in that so-called ceasefire.
0: So what do you expect to happen at this point? I mean, while President Trump has said he could be prime minister of Israel, in fact, how much sway does President Trump have over Netanyahu? I mean, can Netanyahu continue attacking Iran if Trump doesn't want him to, given the amount of weapons the U.S. gives and can withhold from Israel?
4: Without a doubt, just a phone call or some angry quotes to the media is not going to be enough to get Netanyahu and Israel to back down. If Trump is serious about restraining the Israelis, it has to be combined with a restriction of arms sales, sharing of intelligence, and other measures that enable the Israelis to conduct these attacks in the first place. I suspect that the Trump administration's calculation, however, is they do not want to have that massive fight with Israel about a real restraint on them unless they have a deal with Iran. It is not worth it for them to take a gamble and have that big fight with Israel in the hope of getting a deal with Iran, because then they may end up spending all of that political capital fighting the Israelis and still not get a deal with Iran. So I think the administration's position is that they will only do so if there is a deal with Iran. And the Iranian position is that there won't be a deal with Iran unless you prove your ability to restrain the Israelis.
0: Trita Parsi, I want to thank you for being with us, Executive Vice President of the Quincy Institute for Responsible Statecraft. We'll link to your latest piece, Iran Strikes Israel, Proving It Will Use Hard Power on Behalf of Lebanon. Coming up, we go to Maine to look at the campaign and controversies around Graham Plattner, the oysterman, Marine vet, progressive Democrat who's seeking to unseat the Republican Maine Senator Susan Collins. Stay with us.

0: Landed by Sophia Sharai. This is Democracy Now!, democracynow.org. I'm Amy Goodman. Voters in Maine are heading to the polls Tuesday for a closely watched primary that could help determine whether Democrats retake control of the U.S. Senate. On the Republican side, Susan Collins is running unopposed as she seeks her sixth term in the Senate. On the Democratic side, 41-year-old oysterman and Marine vet Graham Platner has led the polls for months, running as a progressive populist backed by Senators Bernie Sanders and Elizabeth Warren, Congressman Ro Khanna, and others. On the campaign trail, Platner's repeatedly targeted the billionaire class and called for a wealth tax, Medicare for all, and other progressive policies. In late April, Maine's Democratic Governor Janet Mills suspended her Senate campaign after polls showed Platner easily beating her in the primary. But Governor Mills never officially withdrew, and her name remains on the ballot. Since launching his campaign, Platner has faced numerous controversies, many stemming from his actions in the years after returning from fighting in Iraq and Afghanistan, a time when he says he was suffering from PTSD, post-traumatic stress disorder, and was self-medicating with alcohol. The initial controversies focused on old posts Platner made on Reddit and a tattoo on his chest that resembled a Nazi symbol. Platner says he got the tattoo while on military leave in Croatia 20 years ago and has denied knowing about the design's association with Nazis. He's apologized for the social media posts, saying they were written at, quote, a time in my life where I was struggling deeply, unquote. In recent weeks, two more scandals emerged. First, it was revealed he'd sent sexually explicit text messages to at least six women after getting married in 2023. Then the New York Times published an article headlined, Several Women Who Dated Graham Platner Recall Unsettling Behavior, unquote. On Thursday, Platner, interviewed by Chris Hayes on MS Now, said this.
1: There are some allegations in this piece that I just want to be kind of unequivocal about are simply not true. Anything alleging physicality, anything alleging that I knew what my tattoo was, these are the statements of someone who's politically motivated. In this piece, there's a lot about my struggling, not being a good boyfriend, certainly self-medicating with alcohol. And I've been very upfront since the beginning of this campaign that that was a pretty dark period of my life after I came back from my combat service. And that's what that combat that's what that kind of life looks like. And so there are things in this that I absolutely will take responsibility for and have been speaking about openly for months now. But those serious allegations are just not true.
2: You did not grab her by the wrist. You did not put your hands on her shoulders. You did not push her into a room that you closed the door on. She's lying about that,
1: no.
2: Is what you're saying.
1: Yes, that is not true.
0: On Friday, Graham Platner campaigned in Bar Harbor, Maine, where he took aim at the nation's billionaires.
1: In the time in my life where that hard work ceased being enough, we have also watched the largest transfer of wealth from the working class to the ruling class in the history of this nation. In 1990, there were fewer than 80 billionaires in the United States. Today, there are over 900. I ask you, when you look around, do you see a state of Maine that is 10 times wealthier than 1990?
3: No!
1: Do we have 10 times the schools?
3: No!
1: 10 times the hospitals?
3: No!
1: Do our paychecks go 10 times as far?
3: No!
1: Do we have 10 times the free time?
3: No!
1: No. In fact, we have less. Fewer schools. Fewer hospitals. Our paychecks run out earlier in the month, and we have less time because everybody's working harder.
0: Democratic Congressman Ro Khanna also spoke at the Graham Platner Bar Harbor rally on Friday. On Sunday, he appeared on CBS's Face the Nation as was questioned about Platner by host Margaret Brennan.
4: Can he survive another scandal? You have 5 months here. Well, it depends what. I'm not, you know, I mean, obviously, if there was any evidence that comes out that there is actual domestic violence or assault, I have zero tolerance for that. I led the fight against the Epstein class, which has been a cover-up for sexual abuse with Thomas Massey. I've been at the forefront of championing women's rights and rights of survivors. But here you have a case of someone who had a dark chapter in his life, who was in toxic relationships, was ashamed about it, who served this country, and the Maine voters are saying, look, let's give him some grace. And his focus is stopping these wars, and it's getting national health insurance, and it's taking on economic inequality.
0: To talk more about Graham Plattner's run for the Senate, we'll be joined by two guests. In a moment, we'll go to Portland, Maine, to speak with the anti-racist organizer Shea Stewart-Boulay. But first, we're joined by Kim Villanueva, the national president of the National Organization for Women PAC. Kim, thanks so much for being with us. Talk about the race, what you're concerned about, and why you're telling people to vote for Governor Mills, who actually, while she didn't pull out of the Senate race, she did suspend her campaign, and even with these controversies, didn't re-enter with rallies like Plattner is having right now to take on Senator Collins.
5: Right. Well, we endorsed Governor Mills very early in the race because of her record on women's rights and women's issues, and the fact that she has shown leadership over time. She's been a district attorney, attorney general, and a governor. And we feel that her record is the best and her leadership is the best to represent women.
0: So talk about your concerns with Graham Plattner right now. You heard, for example, Ro Khanna saying he's the leader on demanding respect for the women in the case of Epstein and the release of the Epstein files. But he is supporting Plattner right now for his progressive position.
5: Right. Well, we've also worked with Representative Khanna on the Epstein files and certainly defending the survivors of sexual violence and sexual abuse. In this situation, just because someone holds a progressive policy position doesn't excuse them from making or holding harmful views against women. Hate speech is hate speech. And so that's what NOW is about. We call out statements against women. We want women to we want people to respect women. We have a president who thinks it's okay to make nasty comments about women and make fun of women. And so when that happens, we call it out.
0: The question, one of the questions is, who can beat the Republican Susan Collins, who supported, for example, the nomination of and the confirmation of Brett Kavanaugh as Supreme Court Justice? Let me go to a clip right now. This is Graham Plattner speaking in Bar Harbor.
6: We are up against one of the most powerful political systems in the history of the world. It is a system of billionaires in special interests. It is a system of corrupted politicians like Susan Collins. Susan Collins, who for years has given us some charade that she's a moderate, that she stands up against her party, that she cares about her constituents more than she cares about those that donate money to her. We see through it. We see through the charade, and we see through it because of what she does. She voted to confirm Brett Kavanaugh, who, before he was busy dismantling the Voting Rights Act and taking voting rights away from black Southerners, he was busy getting down to the work he went there for, which was dismantling a woman's right to choose. And she told us that that was settled law. She looked him in the eyes and he told her that he would never do such a thing. Well, either she lied to us or she's a fool. Either way, you shouldn't be a United States Senator from the state of Maine.
0: So that is Graham Plattner. Are you concerned that NOW's position could help elect Susan Collins?
5: Well, NOW endorsed Governor Mills very early in the race because of her record. And the purpose of an endorsement is to lead, not to follow. So we stand by that endorsement and feel that she is still the best candidate on the ballot. In terms of who's going to take on Trump and the establishment and the systems of oppression, we think that is Janet Mills. She's already shown that she has taken on Trump. When he threatened to pull federal funding from Maine, she looked him in the eye and said, I'll see you in court. So that's leadership under pressure. We think that she's the best one to take on the systems that are hurting American families and American women.
0: She did stand up against Trump pulling federal funds from Maine over trans athletes, support for trans athletes. Mm-hmm. But right now, even as Governor Mills said she hasn't pulled out of the race, she only suspended it, it's not as if she is campaigning. What will that mean in the general election if she takes the position she does and Susan Collins vigorously campaigns?
5: Well, I think that by winning the primary will invigorate the campaign, and certainly people will come out and want to support anyone who's going to take on Trump and anyone who's going to help women, children, families. I mean, we're all suffering under the Trump regime. We have to do something. And we think that Janet Mills is the best person to lead us to do that.
0: Kim Villanueva, we want to thank you for being with us, National President of the National Organization for Women, PAC. To talk more about the Maine primary and Graham Plattner's campaign, we go now to Peaks Island off of Portland, Maine, where we're joined by the longtime anti-racism organizer Shea Stewart Boulay, the executive director of Community Change, Inc. Shea, thanks so much for being with us. A lot has come out on Graham Plattner, from the tattoo that he has emblazoned on his chest to the most recent New York Times expose on some of the women he was romantically involved with, questioning his behavior. Can you talk about your thoughts as Graham Plattner just had a major rally in Portland?
7: Yes, I can. Good morning, and thank you, Amy, for having me. I have so many thoughts. As someone who has been following the Plattner campaign really since that first day when that first video was released and was very cautiously enthusiastic, perhaps, about him, who then, after the initial revelations in October of the Reddit post and the tattoo, became quite skeptical. It was after then that I actually met up with Graham and we had a conversation. And over the course of the probably last several months, we've had a series of conversations and observations. And I think what's interesting about this race and about Graham is that in Maine, I would say a lot of people have a very different perspective of him than what the national media is showing. I think that despite his controversies, he is really speaking to the people of Maine at this moment. As I've been writing, and I wrote recently, it is estimated that one in two Mainers are struggling to make ends meet. Nationally, I think people think of Maine as this, you know, it's nicknamed vacation land. So people think that everybody here is probably quite prosperous. And actually, that's the opposite. It's a rural state. It's a state that doesn't have a lot of resources. It's a state where, honestly, it is not uncommon for people to work two or three jobs, seasonal jobs. And so I think that, you know, one of the reasons people have continued to support Plattner despite these controversies is because for the first time in a long time, he makes people feel heard. I only recently heard him speak to an audience. Because my interactions with him had been primarily one-on-one, I had heard about how he, when he speaks to a crowd, but I have to say it was really interesting to experience hearing him and seeing, more importantly, the audience, how enthusiastic they were. At the same time, I live on Peaks Island, Maine. It's a predominantly very white little enclave island here. We have a few folks of color, and it's a, you know, community that people would probably think of as fairly prosperous, and yet he was really connecting with them. I think as a person, he is absolutely complicated and messy. There is no getting around that. He's a very complicated, messy individual who I think if these were more normal times, I think the campaign would have tanked probably several scandals ago. But I think that given the current reality of the country we're running in with the folks running in it, people are feeling a little bit more generous in forgiving his personal situations.
0: Let's hear Graham Plattner speaking last night in Portland.
6: We need to return to the politics of dreaming big. Because the challenges we face today, we can no longer afford to play around in the margins. We've been doing that, and it has failed us. We need universal health care in this country, Medicare for all. We need universal child care. We need a public education system that provides high quality education to every young American from kindergarten all the way through higher ed and trade schools. And we need a foreign policy that prioritizes international institutions and international law over the well-being of corporate interests.
0: So that's Graham Plattner speaking last night in Portland. If you can talk about the allegations of several women who he dated, one of them being a Republican operative. I mean, she says it herself. She runs Ladies for Kavanaugh, now the Supreme Court justice. The significance of this and what the allegations are. And those who say it's not enough to say he suffers from PTSD. Certainly, Rokana talked about the damages of war. And Plattner himself talks about what it means that war is violence and how veterans have suffered. But that you have to take responsibility for how you act afterwards.
7: Yes, yes, you do. Like many folks, I read the piece in the New York Times a few minutes after it dropped, and I will say I really struggled initially with what I was reading. I think for me, I believe in restorative justice. The nature of the work that I do just within the world of anti-racism work allows for restorative justice. And so life is not an either or, it's more of a both and really asking for myself, Do I believe that people even deserve a second chance? First and foremost, these are serious allegations. I don't think there's no excuse for the harm that he caused these women. I think that if I were to say one thing, I would love to hear him speak more about ways in which he can make amends to the women he's harmed. He needs to be held accountable to those women. At the same time, we find ourselves in this very, very awkward situation in the state of Maine and really in the state of the country. 18 months into this second term of Trump, we have watched our country turn upside down in ways that we have never imagined. And so we find ourselves with, in the case of the Maine Senate race, we have a candidate who most certainly inspires people. I know when I went to his public event here on Peaks, I saw young folks of color who had taken the ferry over just to hear him speak. We also, and I'm sorry, I just completely lost my thought there. I think that we have to reckon with the reality of war and violence. I was thinking about this morning, knowing that, you know, this would probably be a part of the conversation. In some ways, I see Plattner as sort of the result of this country, that we send people to war, they come back, and then we don't do a lot for those people. But more than that, when we talk about violence, in this case, there is personal violence, but then we also have state violence. We have someone who went to war suffering from the effects of state violence who has now inflicted violence upon folks personally. And so it really becomes a very messy situation in terms of how do we reckon with that? How do we figure out how to go forward? I think in this moment, what's hardest for people to gather and to understand, and it most certainly is something that I've struggled with given everything that we've seen going on in this country, is the fact that historically we've expected our politicians, we've held them to a certain standard. We've expected certain behavior. And I would say, you know, in the years since Trump, all of that has been turned upside down. I think over on the left, we've held ourselves to a standard that we don't want to be anything like those folks. And so here we have this person who is a messy, walking contradiction. On the one hand, he has values in terms of what he's putting out there that speaks to us. But His personal life is messy. So it's one of those, what do we do? And in this moment, I ask myself, do we discard him? I know your previous guest spoke a lot of to his opponent, Janet Mills, who suspended her campaign and is now, you know, last week reminded us all that she is still on the ballot. And I know as a Mainer of color, I don't see her track record as being quite as rosy as somebody on a national level might. Just a couple of things I wanted to mention. Just recently, she vetoed LD 1911 this year, which was the clean slate law, which really would have given folks with a criminal background in certain cases a second chance. There was also the other veto that she did, LD 307, which would have placed a moratorium on state and local governments issuing permits for data centers. As we know, the conversation of data centers is really big across the country. Those two vetoes alone for many, many Maine voters really were a turnoff. So, again, the national perspective on Janet Mills versus the reality on the ground are two different things. And I think for many people, Maine voters, that's left people really conflicted. I mean, we do have two other candidates, a write-in candidate who, of course, isn't on the ballot, but has been campaigning really hard. And then we have one other gentleman on the ballot, David Costello, who many people just don't know who he is. So Mainers find themselves in a really tough situation in terms of this is a person who is saying the things that we want to hear. And at the same time, we're hearing these allegations in their personal life that are pretty disturbing. I can say that when it came down to my deciding whether or not I wanted to support him, I knew if there were any criminal allegations, that was not something I was going to do. I'm still not comfortable with what I've heard. At the same time, it feels like while we can say, is it an excuse, the PTSD from the war, it is also a reality that many people returning from war do face.
0: Jay Stewart-Boulay, I want to thank you for being with us, longtime anti-racism activist in Maine, executive director of Community Change, Inc. Coming up, we go to Peru, where Keiko Fujimori, the daughter of Peru's former imprisoned dictator, has a slight lead over her progressive challenger, Roberta Sanchez, in Peru's presidential runoff. Stay with us.

0: You know that doggone by Rising Stars Fife and Drum Band at the Brooklyn Folk Festival. This is Democracy Now!, democracynow.org. I'm Amy Goodman. Peru's presidential runoff is too close to call. After voters took to the polls Sunday in a heated election between the daughter of a former imprisoned dictator, her name, Keiko Fujimori, or Fujimori, and a leftist lawmaker, Roberto Sanchez, Peruvian election officials warned final results could take up to a month to confirm. The latest ballot count this morning showed Fujimori leading by just about a percentage point ahead of Sanchez, according to Reuters. Sanchez spoke from Lima Sunday.
1: Graham went to Iraq.
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3: In keeping with our democratic commitment, we have fulfilled our responsibility, and I urge all our fellow citizens to vote responsibly to save Peru and strengthen democracy. Let us respect the free vote and have the capacity to honor the agreements and the election results, always calling for democracy, justice, and social peace, and to move Peru forward.
0: Keiko Fujimori is the daughter of Peru's late U.S.-backed ruler, Alberto Fujimori, who was convicted and imprisoned on crimes against humanity committed during his regime from 1990 to 2000. Peru's reeling from a period of political turmoil, with Sunday's runoff marking the ninth time Peruvians take to the polls to elect a new president in just 10 years. The entire Latin American region is experiencing one of its sharpest political shifts to the right in recent years, as President Trump aggressively intervenes, expanding attacks against leftist governments while backing a series of right-wing candidates in recent presidential elections, including in Colombia and Honduras. Meanwhile, Mexican President Claudia Sheinbaum has also accused far-right sectors in the U.S. of coordinating with domestic groups to destabilize the Mexican government. For more, we go to two guests. In Lima, Peru, we're joined by Gustavo Guerra Garcia Picasso, a Peruvian economist and public policy expert who's held various high-level government and academic positions over the past 20 years. Here in New York, we're joined by Greg Grandin, Yale University history professor, Pulitzer Prize-winning author. His latest book, America America, A New History of the New World, now available in paperback. His new piece for the New York Review of Books is headlined The Education of Pope Leo XIV. We welcome you both to Democracy Now! Let's begin with Gustavo Guerra Garcia Picasso. Talk about what has happened and if you've been surprised by how close this runoff is and who Sanchez and Fujimori are.
4: Thank you for the invitation. I'm very glad to be here with your audience. Well, Keiko Fujimori, she's not leading the voting count. The last counting of votes that we have, what we call the quick count of the votes, Roberto Sanchez is leading by 50.3% against 49.7% of Keiko Fujimori. So as this kind of quick counting votes has a very big sample, all indicates that Roberto Sanchez will be the next president of Peru.
0: So talk more about, daughter of a father doesn't necessarily represent her father's politics. But in this case, in fact, does Fujimori represent her father?
4: Yes, Fujimori represents her father. And in the last years, democracy has been undermined by constitutional changes led by her that have disrupted the balance of powers and allowed one branch of government to capture several independent branches. Now the president can be removed from office in a month, a week, or even a day, and it's urgent that reforms must be implemented quickly to restore a presidential system with check and balances and to reduce political instability. No? And the responsibility of these new problems is Keiko's constitutions of 2024.
0: And can you talk about Sanchez's position and particularly his support for indigenous people? Sanchez thanking the support of the Quechua, the Aymara, the Amazonian peoples, of farmers, teachers, shopkeepers, transportation workers, and young people.
4: Roberto Sanchez is the leader of the poor in Peru. We have now a result that shows us a divided society, the coastal cities from Lima northward versus the rest of the country, the interior versus Lima, the poor versus the wealthy. Now the government of the Together for Peru party must carefully reconcile the country by closing divides and solving problems. Obviously, Roberto Sanchez is representing, no? The votes of the poor and the votes of the vast social majority of the country.
0: And has President Trump had an effect on the Peruvian elections, Gustavo?
4: Not really. I think the government of the United States is having an effect on some public policies, like the pressure for buying military airplanes, or the pressure for building a military base close to Lima in Callao, in the Callao province. But I think the American administration has been very cautious in not interfering with the electoral process of Peru.
0: That certainly is not true for the rest of Latin America, President Trump's role. But first, Professor Grandin, I wanted to ask you about this piece you wrote in the New York Review of Books, The Education of Pope Leo XIV. As a young missionary in Peru, the Pope witnessed a war on liberation theology and was indelibly stamped by the movement's commitment to the poor. Start in Peru and then go broader to Latin America.
5: Well, regarding Pope Leo's piece, Peru in many ways was the cradle of liberation theology, that current within Catholicism that radicalized the church, that committed the church to the poor and to promote political change, even radical political change, with many nuns and priests and lay people joining insurgencies or joining social movements. And Leo at the time, Father Bob Prevost, from Chicago, from a kind of peace Catholic background, was very much influenced by this tradition. And he allied with Pope Francis, who at the time was the Archbishop of Buenos Aires. And they, in many ways, they worked together to push back against the kind of Vatican attempt to undermine liberation theology. And they pushed back very effectively. They really kind of contained Opus Dei within Peru. I mean, Leo's tenure in Peru over the course of 20 years corresponded to Pope John Paul and Joseph Ratzinger, who became Pope Benedict's campaign to isolate and undermine liberation theology. And then Leo was appointed bishop by Francis, and then he presided over a kind of rollback of the rollback. So in many ways, that's shaping his moral vision, his humanism. It comes in many ways out of Latin America.
0: It's interesting. The world, in some ways, you can watch the tension between Pope Leo and President Trump, as they also take on each other.
5: Yeah.
0: But in Latin America, in these last minutes we have, talk about the rightward shift, Professor Grandin, and talk about President Trump's role from Peru to Honduras, Mexico, and beyond.
5: Yeah, the best way to think about it is compared to the Middle East. In the Middle East, the war in Iran, an unforced era, which has led Trump to a kind of box himself in with no exit strategy, unwilling, unable to restrain Israel as it goes into Lebanon, as it meddles in Syria. It's a disaster and it's a fiasco. Latin America is exactly the opposite. You see a kind of full spectrum press on the whole continent. Like, there's not a country, maybe apart from Uruguay, where the United States isn't actively involved in the internal politics. And you see what's being put into place is the full spectrum of hard power. We have regime change in Venezuela, lawfare. We're seeing the United States allying with militaries trying to expand as the military military footprint of the United States in Peru, in Ecuador, relaunching the war on drugs? What's at stake with the election in Peru, the election coming up in Colombia? Is really, if Trump wins those countries and back for the United States, then we're going to see a full-on re-escalation of the war on drugs, Plan Colombia, which was devastating for the countries involved. Devastating for Colombia, and that is explicitly the plan. In Mexico, the United States is using a combination of CIA covert ops in the north and lawfare in order to box in Claudia Sheinbaum. In many ways, Claudia Sheinbaum stands as the polar opposite of Bukele in El Salvador. Sheinbaum and Bukele are the two most popular presidents in Latin America, and they represent polar opposite political projects. Right, Bukele is basically this dystopian project of eliminating due process and filling mega prisons and basically serving as a receptacle for the United States' castoffs, and Sheinbaum is trying to resurrect a kind of Mexican humanism, a Latin American humanism, a universalism through economic redistribution. But you know, her room for maneuver is tight. Cuba is really just the tip of the iceberg. It really is a kind of unprecedented.
0: We have 20 seconds.
5: Okay. It really is an unprecedented program of aggression that we're watching in Latin America, and quite in many ways, we must admit, effective and successful.
0: Greg Grandin, Yale University history professor, Pulitzer Prize-winning author. His latest book out in paperback, America America, A New History of the New World. And Gustavo Guerra Garcia Picasso, Peruvian economist and public policy expert, speaking to us from Peru. That does it for our show. I'll be in Sheffield and England Friday night for the screening of the film about Democracy Now!, Steal the Story, Please. And next week in Belfast on Tuesday night for Ireland Docs. That does it for our show. Go to our website, democracynow.org. I'm Amy Goodman.
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7: 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It's the land of three people and all people. 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We are saying there is going to be one state of Palestine, the historic Palestine, where the Jews and the Christians and the Muslims can live side by side peacefully.
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0: Hello and welcome to Accent of Women, a show by and about women from diverse cultures and languages right across the world. I'm Fiza, and today we will be listening to Senator Lydia Thorpe and Tamil refugee activist Rathi Bathlod, two incredible women speaking about their lived experiences of racism, as well as the tireless work they do in order to combat safe racism. I think what's really beautiful about this pairing is that Lydia and Rathi and do anti-racism work in very different capacities, yet across their speeches we hear the common thread of the power of resistance and also the joy we can and must find in community and collective struggle. Lydia and Rathi were sharing as part of a forum organized by Refugee Action Collective held on 25th February at the Trades Hall. The panel featured a wide range of speakers discussing how we can push back against the rise of racism in so-called Australia, including racist policies as well as the threat of One Nation. We will first listen to Gunai Gundijmara and Jab Wurrung woman Senator Lydia Thorpe as she shares about her lived experience of the violence of racism, which is very much intertwined with the gendered violence she has been threatened with. She contextualizes this with the systemic nature of the racism against Indigenous peoples as well as other racialized people in this colony. She highlights the need to address racism as a whole, contrary to the piecemeal approach the government has taken, which continues to center whiteness and protect white fragility. We will then hear from Rathi Bathlod, Tamil refugee and member of Refugee Women Action for Visa Equality. Rathi speaks passionately about the struggles of refugees in so-called Australia, calling out how racism doesn't just manifest as hateful words on the street, but also as legislation, as policy, as offshore processing and temporary visas for asylum seekers already traumatized by the violence of war. This is Accent of Women.
1: I'll first start by acknowledging that we're all on stolen land and that our Wurundjeri, Bunmurung and neighbouring clans and nations fought and died for this country. The only war that's ever been declared in this country has been against the First Peoples of these lands. There's been no agreement, there's been no proper treaty in this country to end the war that was declared on us in 1788. So I pay my respects to the warriors of our resistance and the warriors of those frontier wars, because we're still counting bodies today. That genocide is so sophisticated and so silent that it's actually demoralising in many aspects, particularly as, you know, a so-called senator in a privileged position working in the most racist, violent place I have ever worked in my whole life. To be violated sexually, to be violated racially every day when I have to go to work in Canberra, not here to my office, because it's Collingwood Smith Street. That just does not happen in Collingwood Smith Street. But the boot has always been on our necks. You know, our basic survival in this country is being shown to the world how violent it's been. Like, you're seeing a rise, right? Everyone else seeing this rise in racism. The very foundation of this country is built on racism, on the blood of my people. And it continues to be that case every day. Locking up 10-year-old babies in this country, strip searching them, that's racism. That's systemic racism. The policies and the systems, they're not broken. They are designed specifically to hurt black and brown people in this country. So the colonisers did very well And they've had government after government, Liberal, Labor, same, same. They're all the same to me. They've never given us one policy that's ever been good for us. Ever. No legislation. Nothing. Ever. There's nothing that they have done for us that has been good. It's been conniving, racist, and violent. And Pauline's one thing. Pauline, I'm glad Pauline's there because there's a face to it now. And the people that follow her, there's faces to these people. These people have jobs. These people work in schools. They might be your GP. They are everywhere, these people. And it's a systemic problem. We can't keep, you know, I have the AFP following me so the Nazis don't kill me, which I get regular threats about every day. They're not going to say, no disrespect, but they're not going to save me. If someone wants to hurt me, they're going to hurt me. I'm from Collingwood, remember? And Fitzroy of old. So you can put as much police protection and security and new policies that lock more people up, but that doesn't address the root cause of racism in this country. It's systemic. I've got to deal with racist cops who want to pull me into questioning for saying the F word in Brunswick. You know, like the racism amongst the people that are meant to serve and protect, not just the police, but when you go to the hospital, when you seek medical attention. My people don't go to hospital to get well. They go to die because the system is so racist. I had to leave school when I was 14 because the system was so racist. So I haven't been to a university that's taught me this except for the University of Life and Uncle Mickey T down the back. Love you, Unc. I see you there. Listening to people like my uncle in the lounge room all my life and his older brother, Uncle Robbie, and his older sister, my mum. This is our lived experience every day in this, because the system was so racist. So I haven't been to a university that's taught me this except for the University of Life and Uncle Mickey T down the back. Love you, Unc. I see you there. Listening to people like my uncle in the lounge room all my life

Pauline is the face, the poster girl for racism. And I am not, it's unparliamentary to call her racist in the chamber when she's being racist. It's unparliamentary, but it's okay to be racist. So if we can't deal with that at the federal level in the Senate and say, actually, racism, you're not allowed to be racist here, then wouldn't that send some kind of message to the rest of the country that, you know, weak prime minister that we have can't even stand up to white supremacy? He wants to talk about anti-Semitism, which, yes, it exists, which is a form of racism. So why can't we be dealing with racism in this country as a whole? And that's what he needs to be taken to task on. There's a human rights anti-racism strategy or framework that he hasn't even looked at. It's 12 months old. He has not even commented on it. There are a number of recommendations, like racism training for people like Pauline. I look forward to that day. But if you can change the system, you'll change the nation. And we're not born racist. People are not born racist. Our babies are growing up with beautiful hearts, loving and learning amongst all of their peers, regardless of who they are. They learn racism when they go home. And I've been dealing with it all my life, from grade 2 at Gold Street Primary School. If we don't start addressing this in a systemic way and pushing for systemic change, then it's just going to be business as usual. It's just disappointing to see that we have a government that has no guts, you know. It's very disappointing, not only on climate, on refugees, like the times that I've had to go begging for visas, begging the ministers to just do the right thing. And you've got to buddy up with these people that are going to decide on people's lives just so that they can have a better understanding. And, you know, I'll keep texting you if you don't look at that list. And, like, what have we become, you know? As blackfellas, we welcome people as long as they live by the land, the law of the land. And that is that we look after the water, our land, the sky, and each other. You know, you don't bring harm to one another. You look after someone when they need a feed or a bed. We do need a collective, and I think what you've done is a really good thing. But we also need to pressure the government, because the white supremacy movement has grown, as you've seen, and they're working alone now. They're not working in groups anymore. You know, they've found themselves in gyms, and they work out together now and strategize, and they have to prove to their masters that they can cause harm. And that's what we saw with the attempted bombing at Baloo. You know, I had to beg the ministers then, can we please say something? My people are hurting. They're hurting. And that took 4 days to negotiate a motion. And I worded the motion so strong because I knew they'd water it down. And I went with the watered down version just to make a statement to my people that, you know, condemning what had happened. And then this week I get sent 4 terrible letters: sexual violence, racial violence directed at me, pictures of bullets. And I find out that they were sent to me in 2023, so I didn't know that my life was in danger to the extent that it was. And I only found out because the same artist, very good artist, this white supremacist, whoever that person is, and a very particular writer, and the same letter that went to Lakemba Mosque, are the letters I got in 2023. So, you know, sorry, Senator. Yeah, those death threat letters are on the national database from 23. I'm like, righto. Why didn't anyone tell me?

0: And why is this person now threatening the Lakemba Mosque on the eve of Ramadan? How was he allowed to go from that to this? Who is he? So that's what's going on. It's happening to Mayreen Faruqi and it's happening to Fatima Payman. We regularly talk about the threats that no one's taking seriously against us. You know, I understand the Prime Minister had a threat and the Treasurer had a threat, but they don't get the sexual threat or the racial threat. We get it all. Now, I'm not, you know, dismissing the threats to them, but it's a different, more violent threat because we are black women. And so anyway, we had a chat this morning and we're going to come out firing next week and we want answers to why our attacks and the threats against us are not taken as seriously. And we need this Prime Minister to step up and stand up for people in this country who are struggling to get a job, go to the shop, go to the hospital, just to basically live their life. So we need that that anti-racist framework. And watch this space, because we need to pressure the government to systemically change what's going on. We can go out on the streets, but we need system change.
1: 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We've been listening to Gunai Gundejmara and Jaburung woman Senator Lydia Thorpe sharing about her lived experience of racism as an Indigenous woman. Up next, we will listen to Rathi Bathlode, Tamil refugee and member of Refugee Women Action for Visa Equality, sharing the struggles, but also the wins her community has seen in recent times, particularly highlighting the importance and sheer power of solidarity from allies such as unions who stood with the refugees who led the struggle for permanent visas at the refugee encampment held in Docklands outside the Victorian Department of Home Affairs in 2024.
2: I stand before you today not just a speaker. I stand here as a Tamil woman, as someone who has lived through displacement, racism, and the constant experience of being told I do not belong. My people were bombed, displaced, silenced. I survived war and genocide. I came to Australia seeking safety, but safety alone is not freedom. Because racism does not always come with a gun. Sometimes it comes as legislation. Sometimes it comes as borders. Sometimes it comes quietly. It defines you by the color of your skin and tells you whether you belong. And racism tells refugees, you are not from here. You must wait. You must suffer quietly. For more than 13 years, thousands of refugees in this country were forced to live in uncertainty, without permanent status, without security, without dignity. That was not an accident. That was not a mistake. It was a system designed to make human beings feel temporary. A system designed to make us feel like we do not belong. A system that denies human dignity. But I stand here to say, we are not temporary. We are human beings. We are workers. We are mothers. We are survivors. And we are leaders. And today, I am proud to stand here as a refugee who helped lead a campaign that secured permanent visas for nearly 10,000 refugees. For more than 3 years, the Labour government promised compassion. They said they would resolve our situation. They spoke about fairness and dignity, but nothing changed. We were told to be patient. We were told to wait. We were told to be grateful, but we refused to accept permanent uncertainty. It took 22 gorgeous women Tamil and Iranian woman walking all the way to Canberra to force action. Their bravery sparked a wave of protest across the country. Refugees organized. We rallied. We protest in places like Dockland, even when we were told to stay quiet, even when we were told to accept suffering. But silence protects injustice. And when we raised our voices, change followed. The movement grew so strong that the Minister for Home Affairs was forced to introduce the changes we had been demanding. Today, every single person in my refugee community has received their permanent visas. This victory belongs first and foremost to the refugees who led the fight. It belongs to the women who walked. It belongs to every refugee who refused to give up. But it also belongs to those who stood in solidarity with us, especially the union movement led by the United Workers Union, the Asylum Seeker Resource Center, the Refugee Action Collective, Grandmother for Refugees, Rural Australians for Refugees, and other refugees organizations, and every single person who stood shoulder to shoulder with refugees. Thank you. This was not a gift from government. This was not charity. This was solidarity, and solidarity wins. But while we celebrate this victory, we must also speak honestly. The fight is not over. Government in this country have a long history of offering half solution. They act only when pressured. They resolve part of the problem, but never all of it. Around 800 refugees who have lived here for over 13 years have been denied permanent visas on so-called character grounds. Some because of minor driving offenses. Some because of small mistake linked to trauma and mental health struggles. After surviving war and displacement, they were still being told they are not worthy of belonging. Refugees on Manus and Nauru are still living in limbo. Temporary protection visas and chef visas continue to be granted to those who arrived after 2023, keeping people in permanent insecurity. Many of our Palestinian brothers and sisters who fled genocide will only receive temporary visa if they seek asylum, not permanent protection. And the government has committed to keeping Manus and Nauru open years to come. We are often told to fear hardline racist coming to power. But what do we call a system that keeps refugees temporary, disposable, and uncertain for over a decade? Racism not only about hateful words shouted in the street. Racism is structural. It is policy. It is detention. It is offshore processing. It is temporary protection. It is a system designed to divide us and make us fear an other. Racism against First Nation people in Australia has led to inequality in healthcare, education, and employment opportunities. Racism divides refugees from workers, migrants from citizens, Muslims from other communities. Racism survives on division. And while we are divided, the powerful benefit. Politicians are happy to blame refugees for housing shortage, for economic process, processes, for problem we did not create, the problem we are not created, instead of addressing inequality and justice. Let us be clear. Refugees did not create poverty. Refugees did not create war. Refugees did not create economic crisis. Refugees are survivors of those injustice. And that is why the lesson of our permanent visa campaign is so important. Changes does not come from polite request. Change comes from organized people. When refugees protest in Dokland, we were told to be quiet. We were told to be say thank you. We were told to be accept what we were given. But we refused. Because we know something powerful when people unite. Government are forced to listen. To defeat racism in this country, we must build a movement that cannot be ignored. Just like we did in the permanent visas campaign. When workers stand with refugees, we are powerful. When communities stand with Muslims, we are powerful. When women rise as leaders, we are powerful. When we unite, racism cannot win. Our struggles are connected around the world. Palestinians are resisting dispossession and violence just as Tamil racist genocide. Our fight is part of a global struggle for dignity, the right to live safety with rights and respect. I stand here today because others fought before me. And now it is our responsibility to continue that struggle, not only for ourselves, but for next generation, so that no child grow up feeling unwanted. So know that refugees live in fear. So that no human being is treated as disposable. It is not enough to believe in change. We must organize to change. We must speak. We must fight. History teaches one simple truth. Every right we have today exists because someone struggled for it. So we will continue to struggle until every refugee has permanent safety, until every migrant lives with dignity, until offshore detention ends, until racism is defeated, until Palestinians are free. We are not alone. We are not weak. We are united. And when we are united, we win. Thank you so much.
3: And that's all we've got time for today. We've been listening to Senator Lydia Thorpe and Tamil refugee activist Rathi Bathlod about the shared struggles of racialized peoples and how the fight against racism must be systemic and demands collective effort from everyone. This has been a good reminder that the scourge of racism is not the fight of marginalized communities alone, as the ideologies underpinning white supremacy is an ideology of dehumanization, which makes all of us, regardless of pigmentation, less than human. As always, we draw strength and inspiration from women like Lydia and Rathi, who lead the charge in their various spaces of influence and take others along with them. 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I'm Fiza, and we look forward to your company again.

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0: So together, let's think again about important matters affecting us, like economics,
1: politics,
0: education,
1: health,
0: climate,
1: and what we can do about it all. Welcome to Think Again, a program presented to you by Borderlands Cooperative, an organization working for social change for 28 and a half years. We're broadcasting from the 3CR studio on the not ceded land of the Wurundjeri people of the Kulin Nation. I'm Jacques Boulet.
0: And I'm Jennifer Burrell.
2: And I'm Mari Brennan.
1: Today is our annual fundraising program. So for today's Radiothon, apart from trying to convince you, dear listeners, to get your credit cards and your purses do the talking and support both Think Again and 3CR Community Radio, we three will do a bit of a review of what Think Again is really about, what it has been about and what it still is about, and why we started the program now more than 7 years ago. But first, a bit about Borderlands, the organization that produces Think Again, and sharing some information about what it's about and what it has been about for the last 28 years of its existence.
0: Yeah, well, that was a long time ago, 1997. I was on the first board of directors, and like others around at the time, we were looking for spaces where alternative thinking and talking and taking action could happen. And as I say, that was 1997, and we were talking at a time about alternatives to corporatisation that was really taking off in the 1990s. Corporatisation, the managerial approach, the conveyor belt factory approach to delivering services and education, which we've talked a lot about. And then we used to use the word economic rationalism. So everything was rational because of what it meant economically and efficient, not looking at true productivity, of course, but saving a lot of money. So that's the context where Borderlands really took off.
2: Yeah, well, I wasn't in the state when this joined. And so, but I joined formally about 8 years ago once I retired and was living back in Melbourne. So though I'd always kept in touch with Borderland because of my fellowship with the Action Research Issues Association, the World Congress on Action Research, our national conference, and hearing about many of the projects that took up the participatory processes of evaluation, planning and organisational change.
0: Yeah, so having people participating in their actual research and evaluation.
2: That's right. And so because I was into that, I was really interested in what Borderlands was doing and also in trying to think through how you work with other people who are different from oneself. And so to me, Borderlands Cooperative and Think Again program embody the effort to build momentum for change, to change with the community, for collective connecting to make a difference.
0: Yeah, and not just acting on people.
2: No, with.
0: With.
1: That's right. So we probably also should mention briefly that for about 10 years, we run an accredited graduate program, actually. It was called OASIS, which is an acronym for the Organic Integration of the Aesthetic, Spiritual, Ecological and Social. And we also are connected with a quarterly journal called New Community, which particularly also supports the community development approach in the way in which we, you know, work with people in their communities, and particularly also work on with people who are deprived of the regular normal services, which people who are, you know, can actually afford these kinds of things.
0: So just sorry to interject. I just want to tell listeners, which we probably haven't said, this is our fundraiser program. So that's why we're doing a little bit of a retrospective about what this program Think Again's about, and Think Again, of course, being a project of Borderlands Cooperative.
1: Mm-hmm.
0: I think we've had a couple of donations so far.
1: Yeah, and if you do have donated and we can't mention you at the moment, that means that people are here so busy to stay on the phone, to run programs, to talk with one another and all of that. So
0: don't worry if you've donated and we haven't announced you
1: that's
0: yet.
1: That's correct. So we also then particularly seven.
0: Can I just say a couple of the donations? We've got Anonymous donated $60.
1: Yep, and David from Bomaris gave us about $100. Thank you so much, David.
0: Thank you so much.
2: And I know I put in five somewhere.
0: Oh, thank you, Mari.
2: Anyway, we'll talk some more.
0: And someone named Alexi, apparently, but we can't find it.
1: So there you go. Why did we start Think Again in 2019?
0: We have to think again about that.
1: We started with our focus, particularly through Borderlands, the new community and the other things we did, because we are really focused on restoring humanity to being a relational species, that it is important to think about us as humans, not as individuals just, but that we are relationally connected with one another, with nature, with all that surrounds us.
0: And that's who we are.
1: And that is also how we started our first program in June 2019. And it still reverberates and has reverberated across and explicitly also underpinning many of our programs since June 2019. So Jennifer and I, as well as conversations we had with numbers of people who have come to talk with us at Think Again, so it always had that underlying kind of a reflection on how does that sit with us being a species that lives relationally. So this we wanted to really mount an argument against the culture of individualism as well as against blind collectivism. So we're totally not afraid to regularly become a bit theoretical about all of this as well.
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6: 3CR, celebrating 50 years.
2: Yes, we weren't afraid to become a bit theoretical to support our opinions, but we're also political and interested in daily practice. One of the big issues that's been always there since the beginning of Borderlands and since this program started is peace. Because peace is an issue that's resonated through many of the programs that we've put on board. And the Borderlands Library also has a good section on peace and conflict studies. Mm-hmm. One highlight is the collected works of Gandhi. And our links with the new Journal of New Community also show some of those concerns over time.
0: Mm. Yeah.
1: And another thing I need to mention is that we were also very much involved and in support of the creation of the online Peace Museum. A peace museum which you can access, Australian Living Peace Museum.
0: And we had a whole program about that.
1: ALPM interviewed people about it. And so just have a look.
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1: And it's important to mention Think Again because we have a target. 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
0: Yeah, yes. The ongoing blossoming. 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
0: Yes.
2: And please mention Think Again.
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3: 3CR, celebrating 50 years.
1: Half a century is a long time, but there we are, 50 years of age. Just to go back to one of the things we talked before the little music break, peace has always been a theme for Borderlands and for Think Again, really. Even if we often were basically talking about its opposite, war and violence and genocide. So really what we're talking about was too often the absence of peace. We talked about peace in everyday relations, especially about men's violence against women, for example, about how to run and manage organizations other than with the managerialism kind of a background and structure in mind.
0: Yeah, the command and control kind of way. Appropriately militaristic.
1: That's right. And we have talked a lot about politics nationally, internationally, always again with a view to question the usual stories and the opinions and the ways of presenting the issues at stake in the mainstream media, and particularly also criticize mainstream media. Listeners will remember many programs about Israel's genocide in Gaza, about Russia and Ukraine, and we commented about Australia's rather silly China politics, its militarization. And often we talked about issues that rarely made it in the mainstream media. For example, we had a whole program about the Chagos archipelago, which was sort of like really siphoned off the island of Mauritius,
0: yeah,
1: taken away from it in order to create an American base.
0: Yes.
1: Africa. We talked about Africa, about the 300-400 years worth of slavery. We talked about the United Nations and the need for it to be supported. And we, of course, a lot talked about the US.
2: Yeah, Jack, I agree. And I think, you know, that idea that peace is more than just about the absence of war,
1: mm-hmm.
2: I think that is really important to think about it, how we need to change our daily practices at home and in our institutions, and develop new forms of analysis and even new language to talk about what might feel like peace. And what might produce more peace. And I think you two, Jacques and Jennifer, have had some really important conversations and interviews about that. The many, many conversations about democracy and about living cooperatively and making our organisations less authoritarian and hierarchical or militaristic. So one of our Borderlands key concerns is about recognising the violence of everyday life. Mm-hmm. For example, mm-hmm. the racism and that insidious hierarchy of race that underpins colonialism and its continuing lived legacy, the colonialism of now, the inequities that are structured into all our institutions.
1: Mm-hmm.
2: So how do we think again about ways to redress these lived issues?
1: Mm-hmm.
8: This is Sam Pang, and I am encouraging everyone to donate to the 3CR Radiothon, the target $300,000, celebrating 50 years. I did my time here, which sounds like a prison term, but that's not what I'm talking about. I had a wonderful time here, and I just encourage everyone to donate.
2: And I think one of our Borderlands key issues is to how we develop methods to involve people in projects, that change things. So one example at the moment is a big grant that Borderlands, in conjunction with Angeles Neighbourhood House and the Sudanese Children's Fund, got to produce a people's plan for Footscray, funded by the Foundation for Greater Melbourne, and we're a quarter of the way into that project now, a two-year project. And Borderlands has been running a range of events bringing different communities together, bringing people back into public decision-making, including their own planning for their own community.
0: Yeah, unfortunately, that's very radical.
2: Sadly, yes. Particularly after the last 30 years or 35 years or so. We want to go beyond token government consultation, usually after the decisions have been made, and bringing an example to Western Melbourne of how organised communities working together can build both the skills and the capacities as well as our public power to make change. So you can find out more about that project online. So you can look at https://peoplesplanoffootscray.net. We'll put that in the online podcast notes, so you can get those details then. So we've got things like dinner conversations planned on different topics like housing, so people can discuss their different needs for Footscray and work out how they might be incorporated into future plans. My current favourite planned activity is the Footscray People's Cup, designed intentionally as a counter event to the current FIFA. Instead of the elitism and commercialisation of the FIFA World Cup, we want to celebrate the joy and wonder of football, bringing people together to celebrate our struggles for a world built on solidarity.
0: Yes, while both demonstrating and creating spaces of peace.
2: Yes.
0: Collectivity and collective goodwill and fun and celebration. Yes.
2: You can join in on July the 18th. You can build a five-a-side program and be part of that. You can join another team.
0: A five-a-side team, you mean?
2: Five-a-side team, yeah. You can join another team or just enjoy all the associated activities and barracking on the day.
0: And as you say, we'll put the details of that on our program page.
1: Yeah, and as you know, dear listeners, it is unfortunately come up to tax time. All donations over $2 are tax deductible. So it's also your way of, in a peaceful kind of way, in a meaningful way, do something else than just giving your taxes for nuclear submarines or paying the price of data centers, which are meanwhile being developed in Footscray and are making a noise and creating AI, which is something where we don't really have much time for
0: exactly.
1: In think again. So where would you rather put your money, rather than in a place which argues meaningfully against these things, or give it to the tax, pay it to the tax recipient, the state, who then uses it for nuclear submarines.
0: As I heard Joe Toscano say on 3CR, why let all the rich people have the tax deductions? You listeners, you should get your tax deductions.
1: Or pay no tax at all.
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0: Fabulous.
1: And easy, like just opening your purse and
2: You can walk
1: take a dollar out.
0: You can walk in business hours to 21 Smith Street, Collingwood. Right. It's down the Victoria Parade end of Smith Street.
1: And bring your purse.
0: Yeah.
1: In terms of our program again, let's just have a bit of a continuation of our reflection of what we've been doing.
0: And why we're asking for money.
1: That's right. In terms of national politics, we did in the 2021 or thereabouts, we had our battles with the Morrison government, as some of our faithful listeners will remember, in the first years of our program. We didn't much like that government,
2: their government.
1: Yeah, that's right. Their COVID policies or the absence of COVID policies, their environmental or social policies, really. But we continued to criticize features of the governmental system later as well, after Morrison was finally gone. We are very critical of the rather silly two-party system, about the centrism of Australian politics, which often then ends into really decisions about nothing. The absence of explicit rights in the Constitution, particularly, as well. The meagre attempts to achieve equality and social justice. Indeed, the social issues we have been talking about and the policies in our programme, they often have been topical, about housing, about health, about poverty, about gambling, disability, welfare.
0: Yes. Thank you, Jacques. And I'd just like to announce a donation. Thank you so much, Amy, for your donation. She says, I love your content and your support. It's a pleasure to see you every fortnight. So, of course, that's Amy from Kill Your Lawn, which is a wonderful program.
1: Amy.
0: Thank you.
2: Borderlands has run reading programs and seminar series in our Footscray home on the kind of topics that Jacques was mentioning.
0: Yeah, housing, health.
2: Housing,
0: poverty.
2: Health, in, you know, the voice to parliament, poverty, disability. And I'm remembering two seminars in particular at Borderlands. One was from the Earthworker Cooperative Network about their network of cooperatives. And I even employed their Earthworker Construction Cooperative when I had a sinkhole in my backyard.
0: Amazing.
2: Denied, of course, by the insurance company because it was so far away from Dalesford in Footscray. Although we had people in the street hanging on to their exercise machines for dear life while their house shook around them. Anyway, the second seminar I found really challenging and informative was by Anitra Nelson on degrowth economics. And as well as that kind of more reading groups and seminar series, that we've also, and there's a number of Borderlands members who've contributed to PhD supervision related to things like youth work, social work, community work, First Nations activism, education and health.
1: And we have tried to come up with ideas about alternative ways of doing the economy.
2: Yeah.
1: We tried to validate other less noxious ways of doing the capitalist economy and advocated for cooperatives, the commons, social enterprise and worker-owned businesses. And we try to link all of those to community development approaches. That means we prefer to call it the development of community approaches, because that seems to us, and to me personally, the big missing link. We talk about community development as if everyone knows what community is, but I think we really, given our relationality approach, we need to relearn what it means to be community.
0: Yeah, and we talk about community as if it's an add-on.
1: That's right.
0: But it's really bringing us back to who we are and historically and how most cultures operate except
1: that's
0: for
1: right,
0: ours.
1: That's right.
2: And we need to move away from the kind of more formalistic versions of community as a place with just things or a group of people with just shared interests. And that can be targeted.
1: That's
2: but
1: correct.
2: I think we've got to really think differently. And I know that Jacques, you're always keen in particular to offer a historical perspective to what we've talked about.
1: That's right. Rather than just offering sort of almost like pornographic information about occurrences and contemporary events, we always try to go back wondering about precedents and processes that led to today's situations and happenings. Gaza did not start on the 7th of October 2023. The Ukraine disaster did not start in 2022 with the Russian invasion, and slavery has a story of centuries to tell us.
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0: Yeah,
2: 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Please remember to mention us if you're doing it in this time. So I really like, going back to what we've been thinking about, I really like about our history on 3CR, and I really like the way you two, Jen and Jacques, on the program, make the links between issues. So they're not, here's a little bucket called environment and here's one called politics and here's economics. Environmental issues are not separate from colonialism and capitalism, patriarchy and related inequalities. So I really like that first program this year where you talked about the three cataclysms of ecology, community violence and world politics, and looking at extreme weather events brought on by climate change, the Bondi massacre and its fallout, including the shameful weaponization of the tragedy for political purposes, and the megalomaniac spinning out of control of the US under Trump and the implications for Australia. And yes, we live those events, but they're all local and they're all global, and we have to somehow make sense. And that's why 3CR is really important, because if you're trying to dissent from mainstream, you actually need to really think through the issues.
1: Be also careful to remember people who have inspired us. We discussed, for example, the Brazilian educator Paulo Freire twice. We talked about Manfred Max Neef, who developed the human scale development idea. And recently we talked about a Catholic workers' movement and its founder, Cardinal Joseph Cardane. So we really try to also... They always call it standing on the shoulders of heroes or something, but I don't like that image because I don't like to stand on no one's shoulders.
2: I think that it's really important to remember that history lives in us. And you've had on this program many programs with activists, writers, academics, journalists and public intellectuals. And I think that's why people keep tuning in and hitting the podcasts. So thanks for this contribution, you two, to 3CR's commitment to dissent and to keeping the community informed.
0: And thank you, Mari.
2: I've only been on a few times. So we need to finish up now.
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0: 3CR would like to acknowledge the Kulin Nation, true owners, caretakers, and custodians of the land from which we broadcast. 3CR pays respect to elders past and present of the Kulin Nation. We recognise their unceded sovereignty.
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0: On 8:55 a.m. on the dial. You're here with Hannah, Rob and Edmi.
1: I'm Rob and joined in the studio with Edmi.
2: Morning.
1: Good morning, my friends.
0: Here with a full house. Me, Hannah, Rob and Edmi.
1: With Rob and Hannah.
0: Me and Rob. Me and Izzy.
3: Hello.
0: With me, Hannah, and new host Jez.
4: Hello.
0: How are we this morning?
1: Morning. Good morning.

0: Good morning, listeners and
1: good
0: crew.
1: Good morning.
0: We got a full house.
2: We got a full house this morning.
0: You're with Rob, Jez, Marissa and Hannah.
3: Hi.
2: For the Monday Breakfast Radiothon special.
0: Yes, and did you guys like my little
2: intro? I loved
0: it. Some bangers on a Monday morning.
2: We've been told that if there's ever a day we could play that, it's today.
0: It's today.
2: So we took advantage of it.
0: And our old little host's so cute.
2: Yeah, so cute. We're actually going to be hearing from Edmi today, later today.
0: Yay.
2: Yay.
0: I hope he heard my little intro. It goes out to you, Edmi.
2: It's cold this morning.
0: It is cold, but it's nice in here.
2: It's nice and warm in here.
0: It's nice and cozy. It's so nice that on Radiothon there's heaps of people on the station.
2: Someone made me a coffee this morning.
0: Oh my god.
2: Shout out to Fiona for the coffee.
0: Thanks, Fiona. Do you want to tell us what we got on the show?
2: Yeah, so obviously this is a Radiothon special, so the show's going to look a little bit differently from it as it usually does. After our headlines, we're going to be playing some archival audio from back in 2000. Actually begin sort of a series of audio that we're going to be playing on the breakfast shows for the next 2 weeks. It's a compilation of some archival audio from the iconic S11 protest against the World Economic Forum conference, which took place on the 11th of September in 2000 outside the Crown Casino. So we're going to be playing that just after our news headlines. And then second, following that audio, we're also going to be, and because it's Pride and 3CR's 50th birthday, happy birthday 3CR.
0: Happy birthday 3CR.
2: We'll be bringing you some archival audio from the Gay Liberation Show from the 11th of October 1978, which features conversations with lesbian women. Yeah.
0: Yes, it is about a book written by, let me find it, by Jules Cassidy called Conversations with Lesbian Women, which was written in the 70s.
2: Cool.
0: Yeah.
2: Thank you again so much to the folks at the Australian Queer Archives for providing us with that audio, and yeah, highly recommend folks booking in an appointment to go and check out the archives, because they have some really amazing stuff. And then for the rest of the show, we'll be playing some bangers, and we'll also be emphasizing the community in community radio. So we'll be hearing from a bunch of our comrades who also volunteer here at 3CR. And we have a bunch of messages to play from folks we've spoken to, or folks in the community who love the Monday Breakfast Show.
0: Yes.
2: And yeah, I guess we should mention, if you're one of those folks who love the Monday Breakfast Show, you can call up and donate, and we have some lovely people on the phones ready to take your call.
0: Yes,
2: you
0: call
2: can
0: in.
2: Call 94198377. And you can also text if, you know, it's too early. If it's too early for you to make a phone call, you can also just text us and we can read out your message live on the screen. And that number is 0488-809-855, just in case you wanted to text us a little message instead of calling. Because I know so many people who just, I'm not calling you, I'm going
0: to
2: text you. And then I also know people that don't text.
0: If you're a caller, if you're a texter,
2: we've got options for both of you.
0: You can do whatever you like, as long as you give us your money.
2: As long as you open your wallet, yeah.
0: All right, should we get into the headlines?
2: Yeah, let's do our headlines. Some folks know about it, some don't.

These are the news headlines for Monday, the 15th of June, 2026. On Friday, the 12th of June, One Nation politicians Pauline Hanson and Barnaby Joyce were forced to relocate their fundraiser from Moonee Ponds Bistro, Giorgio Casa, to Canvas House in South Melbourne following community pressure against the event. The change of venue was announced in the early afternoon on Friday, with tickets to the fundraiser costing between $200 and $2,000. Reports on the ground say some headlines for Monday, the 15th of June, 2026. On Friday, the 12th of June, One Nation politicians Pauline Hanson and Barnaby Joyce were forced to relocate their fundraiser from Moonee Ponds Bistro, Giorgio Casa, to Canvas House in South Melbourne following community pressure against the event. The change of venue was announced in the early afternoon on Friday, with tickets to the fundraiser

0: around have said there were hundreds of police protecting Canvas House to enable Pauline Hanson and Barnaby Joyce to raise money and further their racism. In a post on Instagram, Trans Queer Solidarity, an activist group focusing on building radical trans queer solidarity across anti-colonial and anti-capitalist struggle here in Nam, said that the protest was, quote, lively, participatory and defiant, end quote. They also said that because of the community protest, Hanson was unable to hold oppressor in peace and was forced to leave the event through a back entrance. The organisation also encouraged the community to continue to counter any and all events held by fascists and their supporters, particularly given One Nation's push for votes here in so-called Victoria ahead of the election later this year. In other news this week...
1: In some breaking news, Israel has bombed the Lebanese town of Haris in the Bint Jabil district of Tyre with two missiles. At least three people have been killed by Israel in another set of bombings launched on Lebanon's southern suburbs. This is despite the so-called ceasefire between the two countries, as well as warnings from Iran that Israel must not bomb the suburbs of Beirut. In response to the bombings, Iran's foreign ministry has called the bombings a terrorist attack and that Washington bears responsibility for the consequences. The department said the attack was, quote, a clear violation of Lebanon's national sovereignty and territorial integrity, end quote, as well as a, quote, gross violation of the ceasefire agreement between Iran and the United States, end quote. The statement from Iran comes in contrast to President Trump's declaration yesterday that the first stage of a peace deal could be signed on Sunday, US time, between America and Iran. But this story is still developing. 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These have been the news headlines.
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0: You're listening to the Monday Breakfast Show on 3CR for Radiothon. We've already got some donations rolling in. Gab from Brunswick West donated $20. Thanks, Gab.
1: Thanks, Gab.
0: Juliet from Collingwood, $50.
1: Yay.
0: Yay.
1: Thanks, Juliet.
0: Thanks, Juliet. My sister. Indigo, Sunshine West, $50.
1: Wow.
0: Thanks, thank Indigo. You. And my grandma from WA in Mount Parker, $50.

0: Yorks.
1: The York family. I know. Contributing.
0: We are carrying, guys.
1: If other you families. And your family love the Monday Breakfast Show, tell them. Donate. 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
0: Yes, and my sister sent in a very lovely message to us, which I'll play now.
1: So cute.
2: Hi, I'm Indigo. 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So I am going to be donating $50 to Monday Breakfast. Thanks, 3CR.
0: Yay! Thanks, Indigo. Match it, listeners. Or not, you know, $50 is a lot. However much you can is appreciated. And if...
1: Sorry, okay. Listeners, we're reading some text coming from Karina that...
0: Bow River says... If Wait. You pledged $10. No?
1: I think that's the song she wants to play.
0: No, you're there so is funny. No one called Bow River. If you pledge $10, Karina will double it.
3: No.
0: No?
1: No.
0: Okay, someone else take it.
1: Okay. I understand the situation already, Hannah. Okay. It's all good. And I can also read.
4: Maybe I should put everything in Braille for you, Hannah.
1: That's so savage.
4: It's savage.
1: Karina has said that they will double their $10 donation if we play the song Bow River by Cold Chisel. What no if we play it like 14 times, Karina? No, okay. Yeah, just she's saying no. Yeah. Marissa, you can also request songs if you like to.
4: Yeah?
1: Yeah.
0: We have the lovely Marissa in the studio this morning from Doin' Time. I'm excited for your radio show today.
4: It'll be interesting.
0: I heard you have the lovely Violet Coco on your show this week, who is our regular guest as well.
4: She's amazing.
0: Violet. She's great.
4: Actually, I had some people from the Ethan from the Flotilla a couple of weeks ago.
0: Oh, yeah.
4: On the show.
1: That was nice. A really beautiful interview.
4: Did you hear it?
1: Yeah.
4: Yeah. It's all interconnected.
0: Mm-hmm. Definitely.
1: Absolutely.
0: Violet actually sent in a little audio for us to play this morning as
1: so
0: well.
1: Sweet.
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0: And that is $20 from Karina. Thanks, Karina. That was Bow River calling from Gold Chisel. And some more donations. My friend Bella from Coburg donated $10. Thanks,
1: yay,
0: Bella.
1: Yay. If listeners want to call in and match Karina's $20 donation, you can also...
2: Wait, you're going to double it?
1: But, oh, you can double it and you can request a song, but it has to be a banger. Specifically a banger.
0: Yes.
1: Yeah, I would say Karina's song is a banger. What do you think?
0: At first, I didn't think, and then I was like, no, yeah this is good.
1: Yeah. It's sort of like...
0: The sound effects
1: page. That's
0: is
1: how
0: up.
1: 3CR makes me feel. Okay, let's not get carried away. Yeah. I can tell Hannah's going to get carried away with the sound effects.
0: I definitely will. Yes.
1: But thank you to Bella and thank you also to Karina for donating.
0: Thank you, Bella and Karina.
1: Yeah, just that number again if you want to call and donate is 94198377. If you want to text us, you can text 0488-809-855. If you want to send us a little message and pledge some money, it would be amazing.
2: Or you can drop into the studio.
1: Yeah, drop into the studio if you're near Smith Street.
0: Yes, come in.
1: That'd be cool.
2: 21 Smith Street, Fitzroy.
0: If you have any spare coins... Bring him in to 21 Smith Street.
2: Dig deep.
1: So, no, it's so beautiful though because it's all like 3CR is fully community funded.
0: Yes,
1: which is really beautiful, and it gives us the ability to remain fully independent.
0: Keep us running for another 50 years.
1: Yeah, we want to do this for 50 more years.
0: Yes, every Monday morning for 50 years.
1: That's so many Cold Chisel songs tonight.
0: So many Cold Chisel songs. So we're going to be now playing a compilation of some archival audio from the iconic S11 protest against the World Economic Forum conference, which was in Melbourne in 2000 at Crown Casino.
2: Stay was there.
0: Tuned. Yes. So was my mom.
3: And I thought it was a bit symbolic that this meeting was taking place in a casino.
4: It's about 8:15 on this Monday, S11, September the 11th.
5: It's pretty amazing, actually. I mean, not something that many activists would have seen in Melbourne before.
6: Well, good morning. It's exciting to have this chance to talk about where this marketplace is going.
7: We've got what must be about 2,000 people in the space under the Kingsway Bridge.
8: And I repeat, and civilized.
9: We've got police in riot gear, mounted police that have just charged the crowd.
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11: We've got a bit of a sit down happening because we've got a few police cars trying to get through.
12: Oh, it has been a difficult day here in Melbourne, not just for the World Economic Forum.
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4: And good morning, you're listening to Monday Morning 3CR Breakfast with Andrew and Catherine. Today is the infamous S11 day, which is basically nothing more infamous than a big protest that's occurring with various different members all throughout the community, protesting against the World Economic Forum meeting in Crown Casino in the city.
14: This is a transnational business forum that will not speak its own name, that hides behind a euphemism like World Economic Forum. This body's agenda, it is not the decision-making body, the WTO is, but this body's agenda is to shift the WTO and member states and politicians further down the neoliberal road.
15: Well, the World Trade Organization is made up of governments. It was formed about 5 years ago, so it's a relatively new organization. And in theory, it's supposed to be a voting organisation for governments where they come together and make agreements about international trade. But in reality, it is not a democratic organisation.
16: Davos, high up in the Swiss Alps, is not the centre of a global capitalist conspiracy to divide up the world. Davos is where the global elite meets under the umbrella of the World Economic Forum to iron out a rough consensus on how to ideologically confront and diffuse challenges to the system.
15: All the meetings are closed. They're not open to the media or to the public. There are no non-government community organisation observers, but business plays a very big role in lobbying these meetings, both attending because they have resources to attend and lobbying individual governments.
17: The global structures that have been put in place under the name of globalization include the structural adjustment programs of the Third World launched by the World Bank and IMF, with a combination of liberalized imports, liberalized exports, change your logic from meeting your needs to selling luxury commodities for cheap and buying your basic needs for expensive on foreign exchange. It's about removing everything that people have gained through struggles over millennia, over centuries, rights to have security of work.
18: It's all very glitzy and glamorous and affluent and everybody's stuffing themselves with sandwiches and so on.
14: Because if you have a situation where your health, your transport, your education services, your tariff powers are all regulated by international treaties in a way that stops governments intervening in the economy or intervening to ensure that people get decent goods and services and decent health, welfare and education, then you have circumscribed the democratic political space at the parliamentary level, at the citizenship level and at the governmental level.
17: This kind of idea of empty ecosystems, empty earths, empty life, empty agriculture, as long as it's not run by corporations, is the entire assumption of globalization, that there's nothing till the corporations enter.
1: And that was some archival audio from the infamous S11 protests back in the 11th of September 2000, provided to us by John Langer. Every breakfast show for the next 2 weeks is going to be playing a compilation of audio from that time. Yeah, Marissa, maybe you'd like to speak about, you said earlier that you were there, maybe you'd like to speak about what it was like.
2: I was there. Look, there was a lot of police violence. All the activists got blamed, of course. And I was there just about for the whole time. And I was with a group of people, and in the chaos, we were actually getting all these barricades and positioning the barricades so that the police couldn't get into the activists. And then there were people trying to get into the forum, and they were being knocked down by horses, and cars were being smashed. It was just incredible. But also the camaraderie, like everybody was friendly people. There was no social media back then, so it was different. Like, you know, people would be going to each other's houses, like there'd be phone trees and making physical phone calls, and the event was, it was amazing. And I remember I was linking arms with all these people outside the Economic Forum, and the police were trying to break us apart. I nearly broke my arm. So yeah, it was incredible, incredible.
1: Wow. Yeah, that would have been really scary.
2: I wasn't scared at the time, but after that I had a bit of a reaction.
1: Yeah.
2: The adrenaline.
1: So a few donations have come through in the last few minutes. One is a $20 donation from Ella. Shout out to Ella for their $20 donation. And we're going to play a song that they've requested. And we've also got another message from Nadia, which says, I just wanted to thank you for the awesome Monday morning shows. Keep it up. Love your stuff. Thanks, 3CR, supporting local artists. So thank you to Nadia for texting in.
0: Thanks,
1: if
0: Nadia.
1: You want to call, the number is 94198377. 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This is Gaslighter by The Chicks.

0: That was Gaslighter by the Chicks, which we played because of my friend Ella's $20 donation. 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But now, yeah. And now we have James McKenzie from the In Your Face show on the line. Good morning, James.
1: Hey, Rob. Hey, Hannah. Happy Radiothon.
2: Happy Radiothon.
0: Thanks for joining us. We have
1: Loving
0: Marissa here too.
1: the vibe.
0: Thank you so much.
2: Hey, James. It's Marissa from the Doin' Time Show. Remember me?
1: Oh, Marissa. Hello.
2: Hey, Gary.
1: Yes, love your show too.
2: And you used to help me. You would have the sewer show on, and then, no, that's right. Just before the sewer show on, you'd have In Your Face, and then you'd help me set up.
1: Oh,
2: Remember
1: they were the days, Marissa, weren't they? They were just wonderful, halcyon days of activism. They're still going.
2: It's still going.
1: It was wonderful.
2: It was special.
0: What was this?
1: Yep,
0: what
1: totally.
0: Was the sewer show?
1: Sorry?
0: The sewer show.
1: Yes, Squaws and Unwaged Airwaves. It was just wonderful. They were the people who'd show Channel 7 through the tunnels of Melbourne where, you know, so-called activists were living, and it was just great, you know. They
0: Love
1: took
0: that.
1: The piss out of everyone. It was wonderful.
2: And then
1: Love
2: we'd
1: that.
2: Read out all the sewer shows. We'd read them all out, all the houses that were empty, and you say you can go and squat there.
1: Yeah. It was so good. And Michael Smith was squatting, and it was just...
2: Oh, it was amazing.
1: It was so grassroots,
0: yeah. It's a public service.
1: Totally.
0: Thanks for joining us, James. Maybe you want to tell us about your journey with 3CR.
1: Yeah, look, I got involved through an affiliate, actually, and we had a show called Positively Primed. I was the producer when I was working at the Victorian AIDS Council, and it was a show where people living with HIV were talking about their lived experiences, and that was just like, my God, because, you know, people were, you know, portrayed by the mainstream media as pariahs then, and here was 3CR giving this community of pariahs a voice, you know, talking about their lived experiences. It was like, oh my God, how dare you do that, 3CR? But it was just so good because it cut through and gave a human voice to the people who were being discriminated against. And 3CR did it. No one else would. No one else had the guts to do it.
0: And that kind of attitude is still present here in 3CR across so many shows, right?
1: Oh, absolutely. I mean, look at what we do with Trans Day of Audibility. You know, we give people audibility, we give people a voice, because let's face it, visibility isn't always safe, is it? You know, and that's what Tilda Joy says. The audibility is so important because it gives people a voice, it enables people to control their message about their lives in a safe place.
0: Yeah, absolutely.
2: Why aren't you still here?
1: Hey?
2: Why aren't you doing a show?
1: I am.
2: Where?
1: I'm doing In Your Face on Friday afternoon, 4 to 5 p.m.
2: I didn't know that.
1: Yeah, I've been doing it
0: You've
1: for,
0: been doing
1: God,
0: it for a while.
1: 28 years. Yeah.
0: Damn,
2: I thought I'd gone. Well,
1: no,
2: they should put Braille in the house, in the street.
1: Oh, God, no. I'm out and about on Fridays. Let me tell you, Friday afternoons are pumping at 3CR. Yeah. I mean, you've got all the bands coming in. You've got...
2: Oh,
1: it's just a hotbed of activism. It is just wonderful. So, yeah, I have queer voices, queer folks in the studio with me every Friday afternoon, you know, giving a voice.
2: I didn't even know. That's so bad.
0: And he's been doing it for 28 years, Marissa.
2: I thought they had a break.
0: She hasn't listened to 3CR for 28 years.
2: I'm always working at that time.
0: No, it's all good.
2: Put some Braille signage in, guys, everybody.
1: Yeah. Good idea. Remember, actually, yeah. I was going to say something, but I won't. Remember when people used to pull that off?
2: Yeah.
1: That terrible.
2: I know. They used to pull the Braille labels off. They don't do it anymore,
1: yeah,
2: though.
1: Yeah, no, that was naughty.
0: Yeah. And now you're able to do the show independently, Marissa.
2: I am.
0: Yeah. So I think cool. So.
1: And sounded great,
0: and
1: Marissa.
0: You sound great.
1: I do tune in sometimes on Monday afternoons, and I love the work you do with the First Nations communities. You have not sold out. You continue to give people a voice. You continue to talk about issues for people who are marginalised, and that's what 3CR is. And you actually embody that. You really do. You haven't sold out. You've been doing your show for as long as I've been doing mine.
2: Yep.
1: And you are a wonderful support for the community, and you never sold out. You've always stuck to your guns, and that's what we love about 3CR.
2: That's exactly right. Lived experience is really important, and you know, looking at things in terms of colonisation and genocide of Aboriginal people.
1: Yeah, absolutely, and you just do it so well. And what you actually do is you facilitate people to talk about the issues. You don't centre yourself. You do what a good presenter does. You are the conduit. You are the facilitator for their voices, to talk about their stories, to talk about their activism.
2: Exactly.
1: To talk about why law reform is so important.
2: Absolutely.
0: Wonderful. Well, thank you so much for joining us, James, and best of luck
1: pleasure.
0: With your...
3: Do you pledge to donate to the Monday Breakfast Show this morning, James?
1: Absolutely. Put me down for $10.
3: Amazing.
2: Hey, James, are you going to come onto my show this afternoon?
1: Oh, look, I can't come in, unfortunately.
2: No, I mean on the phone.
1: Yeah, sure. No props.
2: All right, we'll work it out.
0: Beautiful.
1: Okay, no worries.
0: Okay, thanks for joining us, James.
1: Cheers.
3: Bye,
1: James.
3: Happy
1: Radiothon.
0: That was James McKenzie from the In Your Face show, which for listeners and also Marissa, if you're not aware, plays every Friday afternoon.
2: That's my karma of having a go at Hannah the other before about the Braille.
0: Yeah, plays every Friday afternoon, Friday evening.
3: Oh my God.
0: At 4 p.m. until 5 p.m. Yeah. Claps for James, absolutely. Who's been doing that show for 28 years?
2: But I thought they went off air for a while. I'm sure of it.
0: Well, maybe Friday afternoon from 5:01 to Friday afternoon to the next Friday from 3:59. They are technically off air, and then 4 o'clock.
2: What happened?
0: Anyway, this is a Radiothon special, and we've got another donation from the lovely Pilar. From Coburg. That's a $50 donation. Hannah, if you wouldn't mind doing the honours. Something.
3: Cha-ching.
0: There you go. Beautiful. Yeah.
3: There it is.
0: So that's a $50 donation from Pilar from Coburg with the message, love you every Monday. From
3: Aww,
0: Pilar.
3: Thanks, Pilar.
0: Thank you so much for the donation.
3: Wow, this is a long one.
0: It's a long one. And if you would like to join the club among the beautiful people who have donated to 3CR, you can call 9419-8377. You can text 04-888-09-855 or also go to 3cr.org.au/donate. I want to hear from Marissa now to talk about your radio journey. Marissa, you've been doing the Doing Time show for a hot minute. You also had a time on on one of the breakfast shows, right?
2: I did for a little while. I was actually doing Monday breakfast for a while.
0: Ah, Monday breakfast veteran.
2: In a way.
0: What year was that?
2: That would have been around 2004, 2005.
0: Wow.
2: I think around that time.
0: And how has your experience changed?
2: With?
0: The radio.
2: What do you mean?
0: Like, do you find that doing your shows, like, back in 2004 to doing them now is the same, or?
2: Well, No, it's definitely not the same. Like when I first started radio, at 3CR, which would have been around 2003, I was using reel-to-reel, so the reel-to-reel machine.
0: Yeah.
2: And it was really tedious. You actually had to – I got trained up in it. I mean, I've forgotten how to do it now, but they damage really easily. I mean, you would all know what reels – just for listeners, like it's a round kind of dome thing and there's – like all this tape coming out. It's like a tape.
0: Yep.
2: And not only that, but I don't think it was even digitized back then.
0: Yeah, wow.
2: So
0: you had to be like super polished, right?
2: not really. Well, you had to be more polished. I think it was a lot more work back then.
0: Yeah.
2: Because back then, I don't think there were a lot of computers either.
0: Mm.
2: So, technologically, I think it was quite different. And I think the activist momentum was different then, as was the radio station. There was no social media. Mm. Do you want me to just describe how it was back then? Like, yes. Back then,
0: sure.
2: What would happen is that you would have a lot of people going into mixed bands. So there'd be people coming in and out. There would be shows at night as well. So there wouldn't just be the digitization of, like, the automatic stuff where things would play automatically.
0: People would do their shows live overnight.
2: Yeah, there'd be punk and metal shows. There'd be all sorts of different music shows. And also, there'd be organising, say, around the Forest Blackades or in East Gippsland, or organising around, you know, S11, for example. People would come in. It would be like a bit of a checkpoint here, as was Friends of the Earth as well. Mm. Similar vibe, where you come in and organise, or you come in and you go into the media room and like, you'd write media releases as well. So there was all that recording as well. I mean, I think the recording devices would have been a little bit different back then as well. So it was just, there were just more traffic, more people coming in and out. Mm. Whereas now you've got your social media. You know, it's just a different form of communication.
0: We've actually got a text, Marissa, from someone who's texted in.
2: Yep.
0: They say they love hearing your experience, and they remember Reel to Reel as being so tedious. and they're going to tune into your program this week.
2: Okay.
0: That's from an anonymous person.
2: okay.
0: So, yeah, this person, if you're listening, Marissa's show airs from 4 to 5 on Monday evenings. How did you come to be a part of the Doin' Time show, Marissa? Because you've been on that show for a while.
2: I have, and look, I came into it quite by accident. I mean, like, for me, I was doing a lot of work in the women's prisons at one stage, and, you know, as part of the Darabin Legal Centre.
0: Yep.
2: Community Legal Centre. And from there, I used to come into the Doin' Time show just now and then, just to contribute a little bit. But, like, my first show at 3CR was really Accent of Women. That's really initially what I was involved in.
0: Mm-hmm.
2: But, yeah, so with the Doin' Time show, I was more just not coming in that often, and then it just built up. But I suppose I just became really interested in Aboriginal deaths in custody and also women in prison, listening to those women in the prisons talk about what was going on, you know, locking up the poor, you know, all of that sort of stuff. And because I was involved in advocacy and matching women up with lawyers. And so I met the team at the Doin' Time show through that. And then everybody had to leave. A lot of these people left. I think they were either burnt out or they were just moving on to something else, as people do, you know, like. And so I ended up just having the whole show. And I was all alone.
3: Oh.
2: I was all alone.
0: But you hold it down so well every week.
2: Yeah, no.
0: You do such beautiful and really important interviews. And I really love your show, as I love many shows on 3CR, as you were saying to James before, because so many places elsewhere in the media just are so afraid of saying colonization or genocide. Like, they're so afraid of saying these words.
2: Well, they're very afraid of it because, unfortunately, mainstream media is controlled, isn't it?
0: Yes.
2: And fascism is rising. You know, the headline at the beginning.
0: Mm.
2: Who read the headline about Pauline Hanson?
0: Jez.
3: Me.
2: Yeah, it was real. Well done. Yeah, so, you know, there's just, fascism is rising. You've got a lot of, you know, discrimination, a lot of transphobia.
0: Yeah.
2: It's, and I mean, I suppose my show and all shows at 3CR, they really look at the, looking at the intersection between different movements to make sure that everybody's voice gets heard. It's the voice of the voiceless.
0: Yeah.
2: And
0: putting the community in community radio.
2: Exactly. I mean, I think also I'm vision impaired as well, and I was really attracted to 3CR initially at the beginning because I was developing severe information deprivation. I didn't know what was going on. Mm. I had no idea. Coming from a non-English speaking background and also, you know, with a vision impairment on top of that and having a lot of racism for me in the early 1970s and 80s in particular for being Italian, and then on top of it not being able to read books. And back then there was no internet, so I couldn't read anything. I couldn't read the paper. I couldn't read books. And 3CR was a really important medium for me because it, you know, back at that time I was doing a lot of partying. In fact, the queer community embraced me. I actually realised the beauty of dance through the queer community. Mm. And I met a lot of people representative of that at 3CR, and also, you know, Aboriginal people around Smith Street. They've cleaned that up, haven't they? They got rid of all the Aboriginal people down at Woolies. Yeah. It's really absolutely disgusting. I think what I'm trying to say here is that, you know, for me, 3CR embodies not only alternative media, but as a way for marginalised communities to find out what's going on.
0: Yeah, absolutely. Thank you so much for joining us on the show. And it's, yeah, absolutely wonderful to have you here live in person. It's
2: thank
0: so
2: you.
0: Special. We're going to take a brief break with some announcements, and then we'll be back with to hear from previous co-host Edmi.
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3: And we got Edmi, who Hello. Used to be a host with us. Good morning.
8: Morning, guys. How are you?
0: I'm good. Good. It's so good to hear your voice.
8: Yeah, it's good to hear you as well. Happy Radiothon.
0: Thanks,
3: Happy Radiothon. Did you hear my little intro I made of all of our compilations of our good mornings? You featured?
8: Nah.
3: I'll send it to you.
8: That's great.
3: I will.
8: That's funny.
0: Tell us about why 3CR is special to you, Edmi.
8: 3CR is special to me because I think it provided like a little hub where so many awesome people are doing the work that uncovers all of the secrets of society and the truth and brings it to the people in a way that's like well informed. And I think it provides a landing place for a lot of activists and you know, people of different cultures as well in Melbourne to you know, come and have a cup of tea.
0: Yeah, absolutely. And that really goes back to what Marissa was saying before this interview, Edmi, about like how people use 3CR as a, you know, 3CR is a community space.
8: Yeah, 100%. I remember when I was on the radio with you guys, the one thing that I kept coming back to is it feels like home.
0: Yeah.
3: Like,
8: 3CR is a family for sure.
2: Yeah.
0: Yeah. It's so nice, like we do our show and we get here, what? I mean, I get here like 6:30, 6:45,
3: yeah.
0: And we're usually here on a Monday until like, what, like 11 or 12.
3: I know, we hang around for so long.
0: And we're just yapping to so many people, you know. It's so beautiful to be a part of such a wonderful community. And I found it really refreshing as someone who's been involved in the activist space, because you meet people who are just so real about it, you know, and they're not like necessarily always just trying to like flex the activism down your face, you know what I mean? Do you feel that way too?
8: Well, yeah, I think you have a lot of people coming in and out who are able to sustain themselves for years in the standing up for what they believe in. And, you know, it's important to obviously stand up for what you believe in. But I think 3CR, yeah, provides a safe place to do that.
0: Yeah, absolutely. Well, thank you so much for joining us on the show, Edmi. And, yeah,
3: thank
0: really
3: you.
0: Good to hear your voice.
3: So good to talk to you. It was great hosting together.
8: Yeah, thanks, everyone. And to everyone listening, pledge some money.
0: Yeah.
3: Pledge some dollars.
0: Pledge some dollars. And, and if you pledge, you can also request a song too.
8: Oh, awesome.
0: That number to call is 94198377. You can also text us at 0488-809-855 or go to 3cr.org.au/donate. Yeah, Hannah, would you like to read out the little text that we've gotten?
3: Yes, my lovely partner just texted in saying, "Hey, 3CR text line, this is Ari. I would love to pledge $50 to Monday breakfast."
0: Yay!
3: Whoa.
0: Thanks, Ari.
3: Thanks, Ari.
0: Love you, Ari.
3: Love you. Match Ari's donation.
0: Yeah, call up and match Ari's donation. We can play a song for you as long as it's a banger.
3: Bangers only.
0: And Marissa, sorry, Hannah will happily get out the cool sound effects for you.
3: I like this one. Spade
0: yeah.
3: It
0: out. We.
3: Oh my god! I played twice. I'm so sorry. Okay, we've got. Oh my god! Why is it playing again? Okay, we've got Gemma on line one. Good morning, Gemma.
9: Oh, good morning, my friend.
10: Oh, good morning, Gemma. What
9: oh,
10: is
9: good
10: up?
9: Morning, my other friend.
3: Good morning. Wow. How are you?
9: I'm okay. How are you guys?
3: Good. We're excited for Radiothon.
9: Yeah, Radiothon's so exciting.
3: Yay.
9: I'm so excited to be a small, tiny part of Radiothon.
3: I'm so glad you're a part of it.
9: This is massive. What an exciting time.
2: I'm actually not excited about Radiothon.
9: I'm really excited about Radiothon.
0: But there's sort of an air. Like, I was here on Saturday, and it feels nice because there's this energy of excitement.
2: No,
0: right?
2: It is.
3: Yeah.
0: It feels like Christmas, you know.
3: It's pumping really, on a Monday
9: like
3: morning.
9: Christmas. Yeah, that's what I've always said. I've actually always said, "Mom, please, no more Christmas, just Radiothon."
0: Just Radiothon, yeah. If you're listening and you want to request a Christmas present early,
3: you
0: just request someone donate
3: money
0: to 3CR.
9: Yeah, exactly.
0: And
9: yeah.
0: You can call 94198377 if you want to do exactly that. But sorry, go on, Gemma.
9: Oh, no, I was just going to say, I just wanted to, yeah, really hop on and share my love and support. How exciting to have a bunch of my favourite people in one place doing the same thing.
3: So cute. And what's your relationship with 3CR?
9: Oh, well, I listened to 3CR, and then also I went on a boat trip recently and I did an interview on 3CR.
3: What?
10: That's one way of putting it.
0: I think boat trip is an understatement.
9: And that was really nice, and because it was like I hadn't showered in a long time, so it was nice to be able to talk to my friend about how I hadn't showered in a long time and make them just like force them to feel like really like empathetic. Ultimately, I ended up getting in a situation where they really had to feel pretty bad for me.
3: Yeah.
9: But yeah, that's my relationship. Just it was light at the end of the tunnel, you know.
3: Aww.
9: It was like, oh, so nice.
0: Mm.
9: Yeah.
3: Yeah, it was great to hear from you all the way back here in Nam while you were on your hectic mission.
9: Yeah, it was really good. But no, and also just listening as well.
0: Mm.
9: Just like just a normal punter.
3: Yeah.
9: So but apparently, like, Jez is doing this, so they let anyone on.
10: Yeah, it's ridiculous. Yeah. It's insane. You just got to knock on the door. Anyone will they'll let you in.
0: It's a community radio.
10: So
0: there you go.
10: Gemma, are you gonna pledge some money?
9: Yeah, I'm gonna pledge some money.
3: Amazing.
10: How much do you reckon?
9: I'm going to pledge $50.
3: Oh, my God.
0: Huge.
10: Whoa.
3: $50.
9: Yeah, well, mega. I'm actually the generous guy.
0: Yeah. Yeah. Maybe Hannah will play a sound effect for you.
9: Please.
0: Because she's so excited
10: please.
0: About them.
10: Maybe a new one.
9: Please.
0: Yeah.
9: Oh, that's epic. All right. Guys, well, I've got to go. I know you're supposed to. Whoa. I've got to go and have a really ridiculous day.
3: Okay. Yep. Have a lovely, ridiculous day. Penny. Thanks for calling in.
0: Maybe.
9: No worries. I'm going to tell Penny Wong you guys said hi.
10: Yeah.
3: Tell her to pledge.
9: Yeah, I'm literally going to tell her to pledge. I'm going to be like, you know what freaking time of year it is? Okay.
3: You know what's Christmas?
9: All right, well, thanks so much. What a strange thing to be able to call your friends and have it be a phone call. But then just know that somewhere is maybe listening.
10: Wow.
3: Thank you.
0: Thanks, Gemma.
10: Love you, Gemma.
2: Thanks, Gemma.
3: Bye.
0: Maybe we'll, yeah, that's applause for Gemma for pledging $50. 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
0: You're listening to the Monday Breakfast Show on 3CR Community Radio. It's the Radiothon special, and we're now joined by Amy from the Kill Your Lawn and Kick Your Fence show, and also Stick Together. Good morning, Amy.
3: Good morning.
0: Thanks for joining us.
22: My pleasure. I love all the breakfasts. I love all the breakfasts equally, and I love doing time as well.
3: And well, we love Kill Your Lawn and Kick Your Fence.
0: We do. It's such a special show. Maybe you want to tell us what your relationship with 3CR is.
22: I'm just someone who grew up with a lot of radio, who loved radio, and then discovered 3CR and found the best radio. Eventually I just got involved, started volunteering, started with Local Food Connections, which is Anne Stanley's show on at 10 a.m. on a Sunday. Then got my own show, Kill Your Lawn and Kick Your Fence, and yeah, now I'm on Stick Together as well, and I also do a yearly thing now on Dissociative Identity Disorder Awareness Day.
0: It's so important.
22: Yeah, well, no one really knows about it. Well, they know about what it used to be called, which was Multiple Personality Disorder, but yeah.
0: Yeah.
22: And you guys are so good. I love Monday Breakfast so much.
0: We love you.
22: Every breakfast host brings like their own flavor of interest.
0: Yeah.
22: Their show, and it's always so interesting and so good.
0: Yeah, it's always really interesting, like, listening to the shows and trying to figure out, like, okay, so, like, I'm listening to this one on Wednesday, and I'm going to guess it was made by this person.
22: Yeah.
0: You know what I mean?
2: Yeah.
0: Like, I think, especially with Hannah and I, we have a very, we definitely bring our own individual takes.
10: Yeah.
0: And, like, interest to the show, which I think elsewhere in the media, you don't really get to see, like, individual presenters' personalities shine.
22: Yeah.
0: You know? And it's really, really wonderful. And, yeah.
22: It really is. It's like, when people are asking me, you know, what should I listen to, there's a bunch of recommendations. But I always say that the breakfast shows, my recommendations are tailored to the person usually, because I'm pretty familiar with the whole grid. But I always recommend the breakfast shows because they have such a good breadth of current affairs, and I think people would be really shocked to just see what a current affairs can look like without the the establishment media's censorship, filtering, all that jazz.
0: Yeah, absolutely. And of course, the Kill Your Lawn, Kick Your Fence comes into that beautiful world of current affairs that 3CR produces.
22: I don't know if I'm as polished as the breakfast show.
0: Oh my god! No,
10: come on now!
0: Don't say that.
2: No, I'm sure you
10: come
2: are.
10: Come on now!
0: I listen to your show at work, Amy, and it's always so interesting.
2: It's awesome.
10: So good.
22: Oh, thank you.
2: What's your target? What's your radiothon target?
22: Oh, it's a grand this year, which I got last year. So I'm hoping we can raise more, you know. I'm encouraging the listeners to shoot for the moon, which is ironic because I can barely afford anything at the moment. So.
10: Yeah.
0: I mean, every little bit counts, you know what I mean? And that's the beauty of community funding. Like, we don't have to take corporate sponsors because of that, you know what I mean? And I don't think there's like the kind,
22: you know, I'm encouraging the listeners to shoot for the moon, which is ironic because I can barely afford anything at the moment, so.
0: I mean every little bit counts, you know what I mean? And that's the beauty of community funding. Like, we don't have to take

0: about the Beyond Bricks and Bars people for doing such amazing work with trans prisoners. And also my friend Stacey, who's getting off parole soon. Love you, babe. I just wanted to shout out to the trans prisoners. And 3CR is like one of the only, I think probably the only media voice that actually fucking, oops, sorry. actually talk, like, voices people in prison and voices these issues, and also actually gives the trans community a fair hearing and like, and actually hears what it's like in the prison system, which of course it's awful.
1: It's
2: really important that that's always something that that the show embraces.
0: And
1: 3CR has been on the front lines of doing that sort of thing for decades, you know.
0: And the trans community at 3CR has grown so much, because we know that, like, the Melbourne activist scene once upon a time was probably quite radical feminist, particularly in the 90s, but, like, 3CR is a place where there's just so much, like, beautiful gender, sex diverse the word escaped me, but
1: people.
0: Universe.
1: Yeah. we're building an army of trans and gender diverse people here at 3CR.
0: Yeah.
1: And it's growing. If you are a trans or gender diverse person, you want to donate to 3CR, you can call 94198377, or you can text 0488 09855. Amy, would you like to end the interview with a little pledge?
0: Yeah, it is a little pledge. All the pledges are $5 for me this year.
1: That's fine.
0: But,
1: it all gets us closer to the target.
0: Yeah. Love you all, and keep up the fight. As Uncle Robbie says, keep punching.
1: Thanks, Amy. Hopefully we can see you soon.
2: Thanks, Amy. See
1: ya. That was Amy from the Kill Your Lawn and Kick Your Fence show, and also the Stick Together show. Check out both of those shows. Kill Your Lawn airs every second Friday at 9 a.m. till 10 a.m. And Stick Together, of course, as once I find it on the chart.
2: I'm not the only one.
1: As every week. I need Braille as well, Marissa. As on Saturday mornings. And just a quick shout out to Raya, who donated $20 while that interview was happening. Thanks, Raya. Especially for your beautiful technological help.
3: He says he was too sleepy to request
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0: will say.
1: I'm sick of the little boxes. Aren't you too? 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
0: And they all look just the same.
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3: 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This is our Radiothon special, and we're now joined by Frank Gaffer from the No Police at Pride organisation. Good morning, Frank. Oh, there we go. That was a user error. Sorry. Good morning, Frankie, there.
4: Yep. Can you-

0: Morning, Rob. How are you going?
1: Good. How are you? Thanks so much for joining us.
0: Yeah, that's right.
1: Do you want to just tell us briefly about No Police at Pride and why radical queer voices on the radio, especially at 3CR, are so important to you?
0: So we were a campaign that ran over a few years and focused on police involvement in the Midsummer Parade. It ended up being a successful campaign. A lot of community groups, including, a lot of like progressive and trans organisations in Victoria, ended up getting on board and putting pressure on Midsummer to stop the police marching in Pride. And the the decision by Midsummer wasn't necessarily as direct as that in the end, but decisions by Midsummer had the end result of police being out of Pride. So that was sort of the campaign that we ran. I think this radio station in particular was really important for the campaign because it provided a platform that I guess was more open and less critical than other platforms. I know being on other media sources when we were interviewed, they were much more, I guess, combative and critical of us, especially when we talked about police violence against the queer community. There was a lot more questioning and a lot more, questioning whether or not our evidence and claims about police violence against the queer community were exactly accurate in this day and age, sort of trying to talk about it in a historical point of view, when we know that there's, especially against the trans community, that there's quite a lot of police violence still happening in and against the queer community from the police. So, yeah, I think radio stations like this are really important in making sure that voices are heard and that really important issues like that issue given the time of day that it deserves.
1: Yeah, absolutely. And I'm glad that 3CR was able to provide that platform for you because it was so important, you know, to be able to have cops not be a part of Midsummer, which they really stubbornly clung to. We've got another call on the line, Frank, unfortunately, but would you like to just add a little pledge before we let you go?
0: I'm going to donate $100.
1: Whoa! Big one. Whoa! Hannah's going to play a little sound effect for you as thank you.
2: Here we go.
0: Fantastic. Love it. Great.
1: Can you tell that this is a show fully run by queer people?
0: And I love it every time I come on. Right?
1: Anyway, thank you so much for joining us, Frank, and good luck with all of it that you're doing.
0: No worries, and good luck with the radio song.
3: Thank you.
1: That was Frank Gaffer from the No Police at Pride campaign, and now we're joined by Jackie.
3: Good morning, Jackie. How are you?
4: Good morning. I'm well. How are y'all?
3: We're so good. I had you on the show a few weeks ago. You're from the Philippines Solidarity Research Cluster. Do you want to tell us a bit more about that and your relationship with 3CR?
4: Absolutely. When I was on the radio a couple of weeks ago, I was complaining about being up early. But I'm not complaining this morning because we were up, just a few hours ago, dropping a friend off on the airport to go to the Philippines, actually.
3: Wow.
4: So this is perfect timing for me. I was like, oh, great. So I've been up, I've had coffee. I'm fresh.
1: And you've done the drive to the airport, which is always, it wakes someone up, you know.
4: We recently had an event where we had activists who'd been on solidarity missions to the Philippines, talking about their experiences and talking about the various sort of campaigns and calls from people there in urban poor communities, in rural farming communities, and sort of the, forms of state repression and abuse that they're going through, just trying to fight for like their basic sort of human dignity and rights. And being able to talk about that at all, but especially on like something like community radio, was really, really important. And it was really sweet, actually. After speaking with you, Hannah, about the event, I looked and a few people had bought tickets and a few people came for having heard about it on community radio.
3: That's so great.
4: Yeah, it was really, really sweet. So I wanted to hop on. When Hannah asked me to hop on, I was like, oh, I'd be more than happy to, because I think it's so, so important to support alternative media and like community-funded media, not only just because it's usually better. whenever my partner and I are like driving somewhere, we're always trying to tune into whatever local community radio stations are on, because they're always just so much more fun.
3: Yeah, for sure.
4: But especially when it comes to like political or activist-related work, you know, there's a lot of stuff that is so much harder to get airtime on corporate media. And yeah, you really have to censor yourself, like a few of the other people have said this morning. And so it's just so, so important to have good, reliable community radio that can, air some of those counter-narratives and give a voice to people that might not always get one.
3: Amazing. Well, thank you so much for calling. Do you have a pledge for 3CR today?
4: Absolutely. I'm a broke uni student, but I would love to give you guys $20.
3: Oh my God, amazing. Thank you so much.
4: And I'd encourage anyone to donate whatever they can.
1: Every little bit counts.
4: Really important. Yeah.
3: Thank you so much.
1: Thank you so much for your donation, Jackie.
4: No worries. Have a good morning, y'all.
1: Thank you.
2: Bye.
1: Wonderful. that was Jackie from the Philippine Solidarity Research Cluster. Stay tuned.
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8: The hundreds of thousands of people who have been marching around the streets of Melbourne this afternoon are now heading off to the Domain. 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
9: 3CR.
8: And 3CR. 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

0: You're listening to the Monday Breakfast Show's Radiothon, and we have Rena from Gecko on the line. Good morning.
1: Good morning, Hannah. How are you going?
0: I'm great. How are you?
1: Yeah, great. And I just thought I'd call in, considering it's Radiothon, and it's just amazing to think community radio has been going on for 50 years and how good it is and what a great resource. And I wanted to donate.
0: Oh, my God.
1: I'd call and say hello.
0: Hello. How much are you donating?
1: I think I'll donate $100.
0: Whoa.
2: Big one.
0: That's crazy.
2: Rena, do you want to just briefly tell us about Gecko?
1: Yeah, so Goonga Environment Centre has also been going on for a long time, not quite 50 years, but over 30 years. I can't keep count, so I'll just count in zeros. So over 30 years, and we're located, we campaign on the forests of Far East Gippsland, and we've started doing that because of the values of the old growth forest here and that it was being logged and this ancient forest were disappearing. And so people who weren't not happy with that campaigned to try and save some of that. And we did save some of it. And although there's not officially logging in Victoria now, there are still ways to get at our forest, unfortunately. So still campaigning away.
0: And we have a Goongook protester veteran here in the studio, Marissa, who locked on in 97.
3: Hi, Rena. And I've lived to tell the tale.
1: Yeah, that's it, eh?
3: It was pretty harsh out there.
1: Yes, it was. Beautiful forest. Beautiful forest, though.
3: Yeah.
1: All worth it.
0: Yeah. Well, thank you so much for your extremely generous donation, and it's great to talk to you this morning.
1: Yeah, it's great that you're here, and it's an excellent show, and thanks for doing this for the community. And, yeah, local people, local content, how awesome is that?
0: God, thanks so much.
1: Okay, Hannah.
0: Okay. Okay. Bye. Enjoy your coffee. Thank you.
1: I know. I just am only having the first few sips. That's why I'm a bit funny. I actually got to sleeping this morning and I was like, oh, I want to ring up Hannah. And so I didn't actually finish a whole coffee. So I'm drinking now.
0: It's okay. It's Monday morning. Okay. Thank you. Right. See ya.
1: Thank you. Good luck.
0: Thanks. And that was Rena from Gecko with her extremely with her extremely generous donation. And to end off the show, we have two audios to play from. Do you want to introduce
2: the first is from Ohad from the Jewish Council of Australia. Just talking a little briefly about why Jewish anti-Zionist voices are important in the media. I thought it was relevant to play given how staunch 3CR has been in platforming pro-Palestinian voices literally since day one for 50 years. So here's Ohad.
4: Hi, this is Ohad from the Jewish Council. Thanks so much for the opportunity to speak briefly about why non-Zionist and anti-Zionist Jewish voices should be platformed in this moment as Israel's genocide in Gaza continues, and as here in Australia, a portion of the Jewish community that is unequivocally supportive of Israel is being platformed in such a way as to conflate the country of Israel with the religion and ethnicity of Judaism. This conflation is being used to suppress. There are efforts there to suppress democratic freedoms, such as freedom of speech and freedom of assembly. Anti-Zionist and non-Zionist Jews are really importantly positioned in such a way as to challenge that compilation, and that's why their voices need to be heard. Thank you so much.
0: You're listening to the Monday Breakfast Show's Radiothon, and that brings us to pretty much the end of the show. We got one more little audio clip to play, but we've raised $565 today, this morning, on the show. Thanks so much. And we've got
2: nearly $400 during the show alone, actually.
0: And $400 during the show. I need
2: sorry, listeners.
0: I'm dyslexic. I'm sorry.
2: But yeah, if you want to be a part of the club, you can call in. 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It's 94198377 to donate to the show. We're going to quickly play this voice message and let Women on the Line come in.
0: Yes, this is Michael from the Wing Beats Per Minute language warning for this one.
5: Community radio. How good is it? One of the best elements about this great city called Melbourne, if you ask me. And why do I say that? Because I don't like being told bullshit, sold as facts by the mainstream media outlets that are in the back pocket of government and businesses. I like knowing the real reasons behind why the environment game gets limited support from the government. I like finding out great reasons to save and protect forests. I like knowing why healthy ecosystems and biodiversity is important for Melburnians. I like being inspired by hearing about legends trying to save marine sanctuaries. And I like knowing about dodgy lobbyist groups getting their way with the government. And we're better to be informed of information like this than your daily fix from 3CR independent radio, starting with the breakfast show first up in the morning. 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

0: nation. Sovereignty was never ceded, and we are on stolen land today and every day. Always was, always will be. Welcome to Women on the Lines Radiothon episode. I'm Cleese.
1: And I'm Scheherazad.
0: And we are delighted to be in studio with you this morning, rather than doing our usual pre-packaged stuff, because it's Radiothon time here at 3CR.
1: Yeah, it's very exciting. We get to come into the studio once a year. We have to remember how to use the panel, because we usually do this at home.
0: Yep, quick refresher. So we thought we'd open this morning. We've got some audio from Deb Welsh, who is was the first producer for Women on the Line, and I suppose perhaps the founder of the program back in 1986, because very excitingly, it's also, as well as the 50th anniversary of 3CR, it is the 40th anniversary of Women on the Line. Before we play that for you, though, please call in and donate to our target. So you can text us on 0488 809 855 to make a pledge, or you can call 9419 8377. So if this inspires you, please get on the phone.
2: Part one of the very first Women on the Line, the National Women's News and Current Affairs Program. Producer is Deb Welsh, and the tape starts in 5 seconds.
0: Why did Women on the Line begin? Like, why did you start the program? Or tell me about how that process unfolded.
3: There was a survey done in the community broadcasting sector, which was pretty young at the time, and it identified something like 75% of the on-air presenters in the sector across the country were men, and only 25% were women, and vice versa. Not surprisingly, doing the admin and off-air tasks, 75% were women and 25% were men. So 3CR, being the type of station that it is, resolved immediately to do something practical about that problem. So they got some funding to employ a woman to be both a women's coordinator and to produce a national women's current affairs program. And I was a volunteer at the time and got the job. So it was really about 3CR taking the lead when they identified a disparity in gender involvement and things, and probably to this day still the only role with that function in broadcasting that I've ever heard of.
1: And that was Deb Welsh, who was telling us how Women on the Line started. And she started with talking about the survey that they did, where actually what we heard on radio was a lot of men's voices, cis men's voices, and that accounted for about 70% of on-air time. And we had a look at some recent research to see what has changed over the time. And in Australia, male voices still account for roughly 70% of quoted sources and 66% of expert interviews across national and media programs. And like, there's heaps of stuff around this kind of binary. It's really hard to find information on gender non-conforming voices. There's some stuff on TV that actually do some research on how many like trans presenters are there and that kind of stuff, but there's nothing on radio. It's just male and female. Mm. Like, that's how they make the distinction. Yeah. So I had a look on worldwide representation as well, and there was a UN report that said there's only about 26% of women's voices in broadcast news on average worldwide.
0: Wow, so actually breathtakingly similar to 1986.
1: Yep.
0: So we can say that our mandate is still very strong.
1: Yeah, exactly.
0: To continue our work here on Women on the Line. So coming up in a couple of minutes, or just a moment, we will have our first live guest on the program. In five. So in the interim, perhaps let's chat a bit more about why it's a great idea to donate. So far, we have raised $228 of our target, which is a whopping $2,200. So we've got some hill to climb, everybody.
1: We've got a lot to do. So we've got some emails to send, some people to call.
0: Yeah, you too, dear listener, could call in. Everyone's been doing such an amazing job spruiking their programs, but yeah.
1: But importantly, like we were saying just before with the kind of percentage stuff, like 3CR was created to fight against like commercial homogenization on the radio 50 years ago. So I think we need to continue that support, because as we can see, like commercially, things haven't really shifted in terms of like representation for like gender diversity. But I think we have Priya on the line.
0: Yes,
1: and maybe we can
0: do.
1: Talk about
0: yes.
1: this with Priya.
0: Yes, let's discuss it with them. So we have our first live caller, Priya, a former presenter from Women on the Line.
1: And who's also a Thursday breakfast presenter.
0: Priya, are you with us?
4: Yes, good morning.
1: Oh, good morning, Priya. Thanks so much for joining. We know you're a bit jet lagged.
4: Yes. You know, I'm always traveling around the world sourcing content for 3CR.
1: Yes, yes.
0: Incredible. So we were just...
4: Sorry, go on.
0: We were just discussing what makes 3CR and especially Women on the Line different to other media sources, like what's special and why it would be great for listeners to support. Do you have any thoughts about that as a former presenter for Women on the Line?
4: Yeah, absolutely. So I was thinking about this. I mean, I was thinking about this since I was asked to come on, which is an absolute delight. It's just lovely to hear you guys live. But
1: we miss you, Priya.
0: We really do.
4: I miss
1: come
4: you
1: back.
4: Too. I'm still at 3CR.
1: Yeah, but come back to it real life.
4: Well, I mean, it is in the commercial media landscape that we have right now. There's, I know, a lot of like media that's supposed to attend to women's issues or queer and trans people's issues, but actually finding something that applies a genuinely intersectional analysis to current affairs issues is so rare. And I think Women on the Line does this in an amazing way. Like, all of you have done such an incredible amount of work. And as somebody who's been on the show, I also know how much labor goes into producing every single episode. It's like from the conception of the idea to connecting with people who are actually doing incredible grassroots organizing work or, you know, running initiatives in their communities, to then preparing for the interview, recording it, the production. It's like, it's huge. So if listeners are not familiar with how much goes into this, as well as the incredible critical lens that you bring to all of the stuff that you cover, hopefully that's a little window into it.
0: Oh, Priya, that's so lovely to hear. Thank you. And also I understand you've been through it. Yeah, a couple of days work to make the 30-minute program. But yeah, I do think it is so true. It is really stark, the difference between just flipping through the sort of establishment media and then coming to 3CR, where I hear voices that really make me feel something. I learn new things. I understand that people are switched on around what is actually happening in political terms.
1: Yeah,
4: totally.
0: On our planet.
1: And also, like, just thinking about like the presenters and all the amazing volunteers that make up 3CR, because it's obviously not just us on air, but it's also all the volunteers that are part of the community, and also listening to different shows on air, like you really hear like different voices. So what I mean by that is like not everyone's trained in the ABC style voice. You're hearing like the voice of the people. Sorry, that sounds
0: actually, it's true. It is 3CR is the voice of the people. It's how people actually talk, and we hear so many important voices that are not foregrounded on other, like, more like quote unquote professional media sources.
4: And like, sorry, I was just going to say, not just voices, but like the analyses that people are bringing to their own situations, rather than 100. Just the analysis that the presenters or producers are framing a topic with. Like, there's space for contestation, but also like learning through our conversations with people that we present to folks on air, not like it's some scripted thing.
1: Yeah,
0: 100%. So if that is important to you, please call in on 9419-8377 or text your pledge if you are still sleepy and having your coffee and afraid of making a phone call. I've been there. 0488-809-855. Priya, is there anything else you'd like to add before we wrap up this morning?
4: Yeah, well, I just want to make my own pledge to women on the line.
0: Oh, and we love you.
4: Hopefully somebody will remind me to follow up with this. I definitely intend to pay, but I'm pledging $50 to Women on the Line fundraiser, and I encourage everybody else to do the same.
0: Oh, my goodness.
1: Thanks, you Priya.
0: Warmed my my already very warm from being inside beautiful 3CR heart. Thank you, Priya.
4: Thank you for all that you do, and good luck with the rest of the show.
0: Thanks. You so much. Have all a beautiful
4: right.
0: day.
4: You too. Right, take care.
1: Bye. And that was Priya, who is currently a Thursday Breakfast presenter, but also was a former presenter on Women on the Line.
0: Love, Priya. Thank you so much. And yes, Priya has pledged a magnificent $50 to our target, which is actually so exciting. So if you're feeling inspired, please do get in touch. Again, those numbers are 941-98377 or 0488-809-855. You can also pledge online. We have a Give Now page, which we are sharing on the Women on the Line socials.
1: Instagram, yep. So which is Women on the Line. You can just search it in the Instagram, Women on the Line. It should come
0: Ooh,
1: up.
0: Instagram, but very effective.
1: Yeah. Well, we're actually thinking about some different ways to connect with people outside of like these
0: the metaverse.
1: Outside the metaverse, outside these vampiric kind of social media organizations. So stay tuned.
0: Yes.
1: But we have some audio from Carnegie, who's one of our presenters, our co-producers at Women on the Line.
0: Our beautiful
1: She's currently living in Thailand, and she sent through this beautiful audio.
5: Hello, it's Carnegie, one of the hosts and producers for Women on the Line. I've been producing content for Women on the Line for the last 4 years, and it honestly feels like such a privilege to be a part of such an intrinsically radical show that platforms the voices of women and gender diverse people from around the world. As we know, the vast majority of radio hosts everywhere are cis men who end up platforming a lot of other cis men and their experiences, and everyone else just sort of gets drowned out. For a lot of my time doing Women on the Line, I've been living in Thailand, which has also pushed me out of my Melbourne comfort zone and allowed me to platform voices and experiences of people who don't necessarily use the same language or experience the world in the same way as we do within Western cultural norms. I've been able to speak with grassroots activists from Myanmar, like Thinsash and Lei Yi, who is fighting for women to continue having access to menstrual products while the country is under military rule. People from Myanmar who live in Thailand, who've had to flee here, like Yim, who are using their art to keep their culture alive while also spreading awareness about what's happening in their country. Activists like Maya Lindstrom Newman, who are working against radical feminists and religious groups restricting reproductive freedoms in South Asia. The impact that has on sex work and surrogacy and gender ideology. One of my favorite interviews has been with Becky, the founder of Radical Grandmas, who are actual grandmas fighting for environmental justice in northeast Thailand. Another interview that stands out for me is with Avika, who is a Thai farmer who practices regenerative farming here in Chiang Mai. Living in Thailand and being able to speak with people working on the ground here has allowed me to have such a different lens on activism and the way it works in cultures outside of Australia. Being able to platform these stories on Women on the Line is like building a bit of a bridge between Australia and Southeast Asia and allowing for a wider and more diverse definition of what activism can look like and what community can mean outside of what we think it means in the West. I can't believe Women on the Line has been around for 40 years, and I hope it's around for 40 more.
0: Carnegie, so good. Really bringing amazing perspectives and analysis to the program. And yeah, if you do want to listen back to any of the amazing interviews she just mentioned, you can find our previous episodes at 3cr.org.au/womenontheline. It's all on there and a rich trove.
1: So just before we go, we've got one more guest that's coming up, and that's also a former presenter. But before we go, maybe we're just going to do some shout outs, some thank yous to people who have already donated. So we've got Aminata Diallo, who donated $44 online. We have Snon, who donated $50. We have an anonymous donation of $51.35. Thank you. We have Juliet Fox, who donated $50 as well. Nisha Phillips, who donated $33.
0: Wow, those are all amazing contributions, and we are delighted. Thank you so much. And we have Sen coming on the line to chat to us now as well, our former Women on the Line presenter. Let's see if we can grab them. Here they are. Hello, Sen.
6: Hi.
0: Hi.
1: Hello.
0: Welcome back.
6: Share a button, please.
0: Good morning. Good morning.
1: We miss morning. You. How are you going?
6: Miss you too. I know. I feel like I'm on a three-way chat.
1: Yes. Bring back the 90s.
0: Truly. I remember that very vividly, and also how forbidden because slightly more expensive than regular phone calls.
6: Yes, exactly.
1: Yeah. So we had Bria on before, and we were chatting about, you know, what makes Women on the Line special and what makes 3CR special. Do you have any thoughts on that?
6: Oh, yeah. I mean, I was thinking about this before sleep last night. Yeah, I think that the fact that 3CR is turning 50 this year is huge and just goes to show, like, the power of people power, firstly. And community radio, and yeah, that radical radio will continue to live on. And I guess also that it's like a form of technology that that really transcends time. And I think there's yes. something really powerful about listening to people on air. And I still don't really understand how frequencies work, but it's incredible that people can be tuning in now from across the world. And I'm sure, I definitely know that people do listen to 3CR at different parts of the world. And of course, a Woman on the Line as well, which has been running for 40 years. So happy birthday to us.
0: Yes.
1: Yay.
0: Huge and vibrant happy birthday.
1: And we've got some exciting things for our 40th year. Yes. That definitely you were involved in, which... last night you sent through something. What did you send through?
0: Oh, my God. Yes.
6: So last night, yeah, sent through the logo, the new logo.
1: Yay!
6: Yeah, really exciting because I know that we've been wanting to update our visuals for a while now just to really reflect the direction of, yeah, where the team's going.
1: Yeah,
6: thanks so much for, allowing me to kind of revision that whole process with you all, and I hope you love it.
0: We are so excited.
1: And we're so excited to share it. We're going to be doing some stuff with it. We're going to be making stickers, badges, some t-shirts. Yeah.
6: Oh, very exciting. I love physical work.
1: Yeah.
0: Sen is like an incredible artist for our listeners, and they have done all this incredible work with like typography and really diving deep into the way the logo looks, and there's a lot of thought and care, and I think you can really see that and how it has come out, even the colours. It's just absolutely fantastic, and we are so delighted to be releasing that.
1: Yeah.
0: So
1: very exciting.
0: Yeah.
1: Before you leave us, is there any last thoughts you'd want to share?
6: Donate to 3CR if you're listening, and donate to Women on the Line. Like, it's an incredible team doing such powerful work, and each of you have your own strengths that really just make the overall program, yeah, really powerful. And I'm excited to see also, like, in the future, like, what Women on the Line will be like in 40 years' time. So, so I think that I'd love to see some, fresh presenters come through maybe in the next few years and be mentored by, like, the amazing folks already on the team. So, yeah, if you're interested in feminist radio, I definitely recommend listening to Women Online, talking to those involved, and
1: incredible. Oh, thank you. So great to hear your voice again. Because we were doing this last year, if you remember.
6: Yes, I do remember, though I was on the other side.
1: Yeah.
0: I had the biggest FOMO when I saw how lovely those photos were of that one anyway.
6: Oh, yeah, I can't wait to see the new photos, I'll also be donating $50 to
1: you. Awesome. Yay! That's so nice! Thank you so much! You.
0: Iconic, powerful. I don't have the applause thing, but woo!
1: We can do real applause. How's that?
6: Real applause? Oh, wow.
0: Analog applause. Well, delighted. Thank you so much. My smile is splitting my face in half. I hope the listeners can hear.
6: And I can't wait to see what you have in store for the 50th anniversary of the Town Hall.
0: Yes,
1: yeah,
0: 4th of July, Collingwood Town Hall.
1: We're going to be having a stall there, so and there will be this. There are going to be some printouts of your logo.
0: Yeah,
6: awesome. Yes.
0: Okay, well, thank you so much for joining us this morning, Sen. Really appreciate your time, and hope you have a beautiful day. And thank you again for the pledge. Follow the lead of Sen, everyone, and call in and pledge to Women on the Line. That's 94198377 or text on 0488809855. Have a beautiful day, Sen. Bye.
6: Have a beautiful day.
0: Bye.
1: So we've raised so far $328, so $100 today. We still have 1,872 to go. So please call in the station on 03-9419-8377 or text, I don't have the text number in front of me, but
0: 0488-809-855. And oh my goodness, gosh, we've received a message on the text line.
1: Do you want to read it? Because it has my name in it.
0: Okay, well, congratulations, Scheherazade, and all women on the line. What a great achievement. I know the work is ongoing. Thumbs up emoji. We are sending $100 in support, Liz and Brendan Kyneton.
1: Thanks, Liz and Brendan.
0: That's beautiful. Thank you so much.
1: We love you.
0: Delighted and excited. Thank you.
1: So we've got now $428 and now we've got 1,772 to go. So please call or text us. Can you just scroll down? I just don't know.
0: Yes.
1: Okay. 93198377 or text us on 0488-809-855.
0: Yep, 94198377. Yeah. Okay.
1: So we're going to, our last recorded message is from Fung, who's also one of our co-presenters. So maybe we'll go into that and then it's almost over. Our show's almost over.
0: Fung. And one more, just quickly before we go into Fung, we've received another text. Do you want to read this one, Sharon?
1: Yeah, pledging $25. Keep up the rad radio. Miss you all. And yay to the updated logo from Iris, who's a former presenter. We miss her so much.
0: Iris.
1: We were thinking about you for the past few weeks. So very thank you. Very thank you.
0: Extremely very thank
1: very,
0: you.
1: Very, very thank you.
0: delighted. Thank you so much, Iris. And that's really beautiful. And it's, warmed my heart even further. It's a bonfire in here. Okay, let's hear from the message from Fung.
7: Hello, everyone. This is Fung, one of the presenters of Women on the Line. As this is the 50th year of 3CR Community Radio and the 40th year of Women on the Line, I would like to reflect on the role the program has played in connecting communities across so-called Australia and beyond. Recently, I had the honour of speaking with four staunch feminists from Kanaki, or so-called New Caledonia. They were on a speaking tour organised by Free Kanaki Solidarity NAM, which connected them with Indigenous people from this continent and from West Papua. During our conversations about the struggle for women's rights and Kanak independence and sovereignty, one of the women, Dorian, commented on the solidarity between Indigenous communities and movements and on their connection to land. In the following excerpt, she speaks about meeting the women of Mabo and recognising her own facial features in their faces and experiencing the same connection with women from Fiji.
8: Et c'est pour ça que quand on arrive, on rencontre les femmes de Mabo, on se reconnaît. On reconnaît les traits des visages de chez nous. Quand on va à Fidji, c'est pareil. Mais je pense que le lien à la terre, on en parle énormément parce qu'on en y est forcé. On n'a pas le choix. On est obligé. Mais on a une autre conception du lien à la terre.
7: So when I think of Women on the Line, I think about the privilege we have in speaking with people who share their stories, reflect on their struggles, and allow us to see how interconnected we are.
1: Thank you, Fung. We missed you today. I hope you're having a good day. But that was Fung, one of our co-presenters. And so we're almost wrapping up, but we just wanted to say that we've raised $459 so far. We still have 1,747 to go. Mm. So I just also wanted to plug my show for this week because I know it didn't play today, but we had an amazing contribution from Nablus in Palestine where we had a friend of 3CR interview Mais, who is a formerly incarcerated woman and who works with displaced women from Gaza but in Nablus. And they do tattoos workshops, so embroidery workshops and that kind of stuff. And she shares her story with us on Women on the Line this week. So make sure you tune in, or you will update listeners on Instagram with a link to the show.
0: Yes. Oh, and look, we've got, just before we sign off, we've got $20 from Michaela. Thank you for all of the brilliant programs. Michaela, thank you so much. We appreciate that so much. I reckon that is Michaela, who is the program manager here at OCR. Does an amazing job. So thank you, Michaela. We are so grateful. It's really lovely of you. And Scheherazade, that sounds like it's going to be an absolutely amazing listen. Can't wait to hear that. And we also just heard Fung and Carnegie talking about the amazing interviews they've done. And just, yeah, it is such a special thing to be part of this show. And you listeners are also such a big part of it. And this is the time of year we really emphasize that by asking for your support, so we can keep Women on the Line on the air. So we can go for 5 minutes longer, actually. We've heard, because there's...
1: There's no live show.
0: Yeah, okay, we're about to play a song.
1: Well, that's great, because... I just wanted to say, also in that show that I was talking about, and it's what I really love doing, I always ask people I'm interviewing if they wanted to share music, or like,
0: oh,
1: they get
0: amazing.
1: To choose a song. And so, you know, so this time the... contribution from Nablus chose some Palestinian music that's also embedded through the show. So, yeah, tune in. Make sure you tune in.
0: That's going to be so beautiful. I cannot wait to hear.
1: Maybe we can talk about what we're going to be doing for our 40th and then kind of close off.
0: I think that sounds great. So just before we talk about that, please call in to donate 9419-8377 or text in on 0488-809-855. What will we be doing to celebrate 40 years of Women on the Line?
1: So we've actually been going through the archives. So we spent like a whole Saturday morning the other week going through the paper archives. So that's just like the transcripts of all the previous shows. Look, it takes a while, so we've only done the 80s. So we're doing that, and then we're trying to think about, you know, what has shifted over time. What were the shows that were being produced in the 80s? So we're looking at all of that. And then we're going to be producing a zine. So something that's like tactical as well as audio. We're going to be doing some
0: physical form.
1: Yes. We're going to be doing some special programs using archival audio. Maybe we can revisit some of the same themes that were aired in the 80s.
0: Yeah. Yeah.
1: I think that
0: would
1: be cool.
0: Even just going through that 1980s, what a decade it was. Listeners might have heard Fung's recent episode foregrounding excerpts from the coverage of the nurses' strike, a really, really incredible and important moment in industrial history and feminist history here in so-called Australia. And it was just, there was so much going on at that time, and a lot of it is on Women on the Line. So it just really demonstrates what an incredible role this program has played. And yeah, as we said before, unfortunately, not so much has changed in terms of representation on the airwaves, in terms of gender, since the program began. So we hope to continue that really incredible legacy as we go onward.
1: Yeah, and especially one thing that I always like to say as well is, and this is something that Deb talked about as well, is that Women on the Line, we don't just interview about women's issues or gender issues. We interview about anything, and that includes anti-militarist work, that includes expert voices.
0: Yes, and we've got about a minute left of the program, so I'm going to play the outro music. And we're going to say thank you so much for listening in with us today to our Radiothon program. Please continue to donate. You can visit givenow.com.au/CR/WOTL or call into the station or text. So thank you again so much. Appreciate you all. What a lovely live show this morning. Yeah. Thank you, Scheherazade.
1: Thanks, everyone. Thank you, please.
0: Yeah. All right. Have a beautiful day.
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11: Every day, people in prisons across Australia are subjected to strip searching. 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We're calling on the federal government to stop state-sanctioned violence by ending the routine, unregulated use of strip searching in prisons across Australia. 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Together, we can demand a system that upholds dignity, safety, and human rights. Fig Jam is a 3CR supporter.
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0: Sheffield live in England, this is Democracy Now!
1: Water bankruptcy, just like financial bankruptcy, explains the situation where we are suffering from insolvency, meaning that the amount of water used is far more than the rate of renewal or the income that nature gives us.
0: The environmental cost of artificial intelligence, carbon, water, and land footprints. That's the title of a new UN report. We'll speak with one of the scientists who wrote it, Kaveh Madani. We'll also talk to him about the U.S. bombing of Iran's reservoirs. Then to one of New York's most iconic universities, the New School, founded as a haven for anti-Nazi, anti-fascist intellectuals.
2: University where I teach recently forced out or laid off dozens of full-time faculty, including tenured professors, as part of a severe austerity program that threatens the historic legacy of the New School and should be a warning to professors everywhere.
0: We'll be joined by tenured New School historian Jeremy Varon, who's been forced to take early retirement. And then Hell's Army, a new documentary on the Wagner Group and the rise of mercenary armies.
3: So Wagner was there to defend the city.
4: Oh, oui, les Wagner sont allés derrière eux. Ils ont des hélicoptères, des blindés.
5: Yes, Wagner was there. They had helicopters, tanks. They did a good job of massacring them.
4: C'est pas facile, hein? La guerre, c'est pas bon. La guerre, c'est pas bon.
5: War is not good. War is not good, is it? But I tell you, Wagner, they are very strong.
0: We'll speak to the film's director, Rick Rowley. It's premiering today at DC Docs in Washington, then headed here to the Sheffield Dockfest. All that and more coming up. Welcome to Democracy Now!, democracynow.org, The War and Peace Report. I'm Amy Goodman. President Trump's claiming a deal's been reached to end the war with Iran, but Iranian officials say nothing has been finalized yet. Trump made the announcement on Thursday following 2 days of strikes and after threatening to take Kharg Island, a key Iranian oil hub. Trump spoke at the White House on Thursday.
6: We just made a great settlement of the war with Iran, and we're going to be subject to finalization of documents, which should get done over the next few days.
0: Trump went on to say a signing ceremony could be held in Europe in the coming days. A spokesperson for Iran's foreign ministry said the text of a deal is mostly finalized, but also said the U.S. keeps, quote, changing their positions, unquote. Israeli Prime Minister Benjamin Netanyahu's office said Israel was not party to any new U.S.-Iran agreement. On Thursday, forces struck another commercial tanker in the Gulf of Oman in the third U.S. attack on a boat in the region this week. Oman's military led efforts to rescue the sailors. India's condemned the strikes, which have all targeted ships with crews from India. Three Indian sailors died in one of the strikes. U.S. Central Command claimed the three boats were targeted for violating the U.S. blockade of Iran and for failing to comply with U.S. orders. In India, the father of one of the sailors killed called for his son's body to be returned home.
7: I only have one demand, that the mortal remains of my son be brought back. I want to know about his last moments. Was he provided rescue help or not? What were the circumstances that led to the death of three crew members of our country? All others were rescued. Why not them?
0: Elon Musk is poised to become the world's first trillionaire when his rocket company SpaceX makes its debut on Wall Street today in the largest IPO in history. The company says it's selling over 555 million shares at a price of $135 a share. Musk claims his company is worth over $1.7 trillion. Democratic Senator Elizabeth Warren's written to the Securities and Exchange Commission asking for the agency to investigate the SpaceX stock sale. She said, quote, this is shaping up to be the most rigged IPO in American history, unquote. Meanwhile, environmental and conservation groups have filed a federal lawsuit seeking to block a land swap that would give SpaceX more than 700 acres of a national wildlife refuge in South Texas. This is Becca Hinojosa of the South Texas Environmental Justice Network.
8: SpaceX getting more money means the rocket facility getting larger, creating more damages to poor people's homes, dumping more pollution into the environment, onto our beach. The SpaceX IPO means a bigger environmental disaster for this South Texas community.
0: This is Becca Hinojosa of the South Texas Environmental Justice Network.
8: SpaceX getting more money means the rocket facility getting larger, creating more damages to poor people's homes, dumping more pollution into the environment, onto our beach.

0: agencies. Clayton's U.S. attorney for the Southern District of New York and former chair of the Securities and Exchange Commission. Trump had faced bipartisan criticism for his decision last week to name MAGA loyalist Bill Pulte as acting director of national intelligence after Tulsi Gabbard announced she was resigning. To show opposition to Pulte, a bipartisan group of House lawmakers voted Thursday against a short-term extension of Section 702 of the Foreign Intelligence Surveillance Act, known as FISA. The provision is set to expire today. Many expressed fear Pulte would use the provision to gather intelligence to target critics of Trump. Trump's new pick to be intelligence chief, Jay Clayton, has faced criticism as U.S. attorney over his handling of the unsealing of grand jury materials, records related to Jeffrey Epstein. The family of the Palestinian doctor Hussam Abu Safia say they fear he's being tortured in Israeli detention after the doctor appeared by video link at an Israeli Supreme Court hearing in Jerusalem. One of the doctor's sons, Ilyas Abu Safia, told Al Jazeera, quote, "We did not only see the face of a father we have missed for many long months. We saw the marks of torture, pain, and exhaustion clearly etched on his face," unquote. Dr. Hussam Abu Safia has been detained without charge for over 500 days. Prior to his detention, Dr. Abu Safia had served as a pediatrician and director of the Kamel Adwan Hospital in northern Gaza. His lawyer, Nasser Odeh, spoke after Wednesday's hearing.
1: The doctor explained to us and also to the court that he is still suffering from severe back pain and neck pain as a result of an assault he suffered during his transfer 2 months ago from Nafa prison to Negev prison. He has not received treatment yet and needs medical follow-up due to chronic illnesses. He is experiencing vision problems due to the confiscation of his eyeglasses, which he has not yet received. Also, we continue to see signs of skin diseases that were on the doctor's hands and are widespread in the political prisoners sections within Israeli prisons. These diseases have spread significantly and as a result of medical negligence.
0: The Trump administration has issued fresh sanctions on Cuba's oil and gas company as the island already faces a near total fuel and naval blockade and worsening humanitarian crisis. U.S. Secretary of State Marco Rubio made the announcement Thursday, claiming without evidence that Cuban officials, quote, resell countless barrels of scarce energy on the secondary market, hoarding energy supplies for its military, unquote. In response, Cuba's Foreign Affairs Minister Bruno Rodriguez said on social media, quote, "The U.S. Secretary of State, driven by vindictive sentiments of the elitist clique that propelled his political career, is now further tightening the blockade. To justify this, he doesn't resort to excuses prepared by his State Department, but rather to the usual vulgar lies," he said. Here in Britain, Prime Minister Keir Starmer is facing a growing political crisis. On Thursday, Britain's Defense Secretary John Healey and Armed Forces Minister Al Carnes resigned, accusing Starmer of failing to invest enough money in the military. This comes as Starmer faces pressure to shift government spending from welfare to warfare. Protests continue in Albania with thousands of people taking to the streets of the capital, Tirana, demanding the resignation of Prime Minister Edi Rama over the development of a massive resort linked to Jared Kushner, President Trump's son-in-law. The multi-billion dollar project would turn an abandoned Soviet weapons base known as Sazan into a luxury island resort. Protesters held signs that read, "Albania is not for sale."
2: The government is corrupted. The opposition is corrupted. They're in this together, so we hope we can reach something. It's the first time that the protest is at this scale. It's the first time that no political party is included. So we are very happy to be here, and we hope we can achieve something.
0: Pope Leo has appealed to world leaders to treat migrants more humanely. During a trip to the Canary Islands, he threw a wreath of flowers into the waves to remember those he called our brothers and sisters who had died while trying to reach the shores of Europe.

0: We cannot grow accustomed to counting the dead. Human dignity has no passport and does not lose its value when crossing a border. May history not accuse us of turning the pain of those who suffer into a common sight along our shores. Today, here by the sea, every individual that arrives asks us what remains of our humanity. Sooner or later, it will be known whether we protected life or whether we yielded to indifference.
1: Many migrants who'd fled to Spain's Canary Islands praised Pope Leo's trip. Sankun Kamara is a migrant from Guinea.
2: It gives you hope. The Pope came for the migrants. I'm one of them, so I'm happy to see the Pope. Maybe he can solve the migrants' problems.
1: In New Jersey, immigrant rights advocates say dozens of women detained at the Newark ICE jail known as Delaney Hall have joined an ongoing hunger and labor strike that's in its third week. Among their demands is for the jail to fire a female guard accused of sexually assaulting at least 10 immigrant women. The initial hunger and labor strike began May 22nd, led by an estimated 300 prisoners. In retaliation, activists say most of the hunger strikers have been transferred out of Delaney Hall and sent to other ICE jails in recent days. Delaney Hall is run by the for-profit company Geo Group. In related news, the Jersey City Council has unanimously approved a resolution to divest from Citizens Bank as calls to boycott the bank grow over its financing of Geo Group and CoreCivic, two of the nation's largest private operators of ICE jails. To see more on our coverage of Citizens Bank, you can go to democracynow.org. The State Department's reportedly opened an investigation into the Iranian-born political analyst Trita Parsi in a move that could result in him being deported. This according to the online media outlet The Free Press. Parsi, who holds a green card, has lived in the United States for 25 years. He co-founded the Quincy Institute for Responsible Statecraft and the National Iranian American Council. In recent months, Parsi's been a leading critic of Trump's war in Iran and has appeared on numerous media outlets, including Democracy Now! To see our interviews with him, go to democracynow.org. The FIFA World Cup kicked off Thursday with the opening match play between Mexico and South Africa at the iconic Estadio Azteca, the Aztec Stadium in Mexico City. Protests have continued against FIFA over its complicity with Trump's policies and exorbitant ticket prices that have made matches inaccessible to most fans. FIFA has also faced backlash after Haiti's qualifying team was forced to change the design of its World Cup jersey when it was deemed too political by FIFA. The front of the jersey originally included a depiction of Haiti's final revolutionary battle for independence in 1803. And in a victory for housing rights in New York City, a landlord that owns about 5,000 apartments has agreed to waive millions of dollars in back rent after Mayor Zoran Mamdani took action on behalf of thousands of tenants. Summit Properties purchased 93 buildings from bankrupt owner Pinnacle Group in March. Many of the tenants said they had for years refused to pay rent to Pinnacle Group over unsafe living conditions in their buildings. Mayor Mamdani said the landlord was responsible for, quote, more than 5,000 housing violations and 14,000 complaints, unquote. Affordable housing and tenants' rights have been at the center of Mamdani's agenda. And those are some of the headlines. This is Democracy Now!, democracynow.org, The War and Peace Report. I'm Amy Goodman. We are broadcasting from Sheffield Live Community Television and Radio in Sheffield, England, from the same building as the Sheffield Docs Fest, where Steal the Story, Please, the documentary about Democracy Now!, is premiering here. It moves on to Docs Ireland, will be in Belfast next week. We begin today's show with how the AI race is impacting the environment as big tech companies like Amazon, Google, Meta, and Microsoft, along with other AI players and governments, are racing to build the massive data centers that power artificial intelligence. We hear a lot about what AI technology might mean for society and much less about what this global infrastructure looks like as a material system with measurable environmental impacts. A new investigation by UN scientists aims to change that. The report warns AI's water use in 2030 will match the needs of 1.3 billion people, while its power use will be triple that of Pakistan, Bangladesh, and Nigeria combined, countries with a combined population of 650 million. Already in 2025, global data centers consumed an estimated 448 terawatt hours of electricity. If treated as a nation, they would have been the world's 11th largest electricity consumer, behind France and ahead of Saudi Arabia. The report also frames this as an environmental justice issue. 90% of AI computing is concentrated in the U.S. and China, while the rest of the world, as well as communities within those countries, disproportionately bear the cost. Minerals extraction, e-waste, water shortages, and more. The investigation was conducted by the United Nations University Institute for Water, Environment, and Health. It's titled Environmental Cost of AI's Energy Use, Carbon, Water, and Land Footprints. We're joined now by Kaveh Madani. He's the director of the Institute and a co-author on the report. He previously served as the deputy head of Iran's Department of Environment, and earlier this year was awarded the Stockholm Water Prize, often referred to as the Nobel of Water. Welcome back to Democracy Now!, Kaveh Madani. If you can start off by summarizing what you have found.
3: Thanks for having me, and thanks for your interest in this very important topic. We know is that we are facing the fourth industrial revolution that is changing our lifestyle, the way we work and we live. And when it comes to AI, most people understand AI as a digital technology, as a virtual thing, as something that is in the clouds and up, somewhere out there. What we tried to do in this report was to remind people that there's some physics to all of this, and there's a massive infrastructure and material supply chains that back this service or this innovation. And if we want to understand our impact, we have to think about that very long supply chain that starts with the extraction of critical minerals in the poor areas of the world. Lead to the manufacturing of all the technologies and the hardware, then construction of the data centers and other infrastructure, then operations of that infrastructure that requires massive amounts of energy and has major footprints. And then at the end of the life cycle, we have to deal with the e-waste. In this particular report, we focus very much on the operations and the massive energy use of the operations, meaning that our day-to-day interactions with AI tools result in a lot of energy use. And producing energy, as we know, not only comes with carbon footprint, but as we remind in this report, also with water and land footprint and other ecological impacts that often we don't pay attention to, especially when we keep talking only about the carbon element. We wanted to remind people about those local impacts, what is happening. And then when you look at the numbers, you see massive numbers, major numbers, enormous use of energy. And that means that we have to deal with a major challenge. If we continue using AI in the way we are, and it seems that that would be the case, then we would need to satisfy the power hunger of AI. A lot of investments are happening in renewables, but as we discuss here, if the increase in power consumption results in this stopping the retirement of fossil fuels, the decarbonization process would be halted and compromised. And that's not something good for the world. Yet We clarify in the report that AI is not bad. AI is a technology on its own. It's like a knife. You can save a patient's life in the operating room with it as a doctor, or you can kill people with it as a murderer. The way we use AI would determine if this is going to be a good technology for humanity or not. And we say that we have to proactively manage things and think about those impacts if we want this revolution to be sustainable and fair.
1: I wanted to read you a statement by your colleague, the lead author of the report, Dr. Miriam Axel, who said, quote, "What surprised us most is how often the choices that look greenest from a carbon perspective end up worse for water or for land. If we keep judging AI sustainability by carbon alone, we might think that renewables make AI infrastructure clean, but that's solving one problem while creating other problems, often in places that didn't ask for it. Can you expand on this?"
3: So, yes, the climate change discussions and discourse around the world is very much focused on carbon, and that's something very normal. But we have shown in our research in the past that some of the renewables, although they produce less carbon, when it comes to their water impact and land impact, they have massive, big water footprint. For example, biofuels on average are 70 to 400 times bigger in terms, you know, have a water footprint that is 70 to 400 times bigger than some traditional fossil fuel. So if we go to a greener choice or a carbon, you know, carbon less choice, it doesn't always mean that there are not other impacts. And we have to understand these trade-offs when we deal with them. Hydropower is another one that we sometimes brand as a clean energy, but we know that building a hydropower dam results in a lot of ecological footprint. Reservoirs also have high evaporation rates and lose a lot of water. So that means that they have high water footprint. So what we try to remind here is that, first of all, you have to choose the energy sources that are suitable for each community. Hydropower might work in Brazil or Canada or Norway, but it's not necessarily the best choice for California or Iran, where I come from. So that's something to keep in mind. But also, we have to pay attention to the fact that now we are adding more energy demand. Post-Paris Agreement, one of our challenges has been to decarbonize and reduce power consumption. So we keep adding renewables, but at the same time, we are increasing consumption. That means that we are not making progress. Decarbonization would be only successful if, at the same time that we are increasing demand, we also retire the fossil fuels that we rely on. That means that we have to produce more and more renewables, invest more and more in renewables, but also not every type of renewable, the renewables that are cleaner. And then think about where we are placing those, where the energy comes from, which community is suffering from the consequences. If you're planting, if you're placing a power plant or a data center in a region suffering from water shortage or water scarcity, where communities are struggling, where farmers and rural communities are struggling, when indigenous peoples are struggling, then you're imposing additional costs to those people. Normally, they're not the main beneficiary of the data centers. They're not the service users. They're not the investors. And what we are seeing around the world is there is a lot of interest from the private sector in this market, a lot of push for further development, and the placements that are not based on the comprehensive thinking about all these impacts and consequences and what happens in the long run. In April, we also published a report about the critical minerals and the extraction of critical minerals, showing what is happening in Africa, showing what is happening in South America, where communities are suffering from the pollution. And essentially, we are seeing the reproduction of the oil extraction era. Critical minerals are the fuel of the 21st century. We are seeing a new form of, if you will, like an imperialism where we keep extracting those resources. Those people don't have EVs, don't even have horses and donkeys, and we move their resources so I can drive my EV in North America and claim that we are contributing to a cleaner future. But in a way, we are saving the future generations in the rich countries of the world at the expense of killing people in some poor communities of the world. This is very dark, but it's a reality. It doesn't mean that critical minerals are
1: very
3: bad.
1: Quickly, very quickly, what are you calling for, Kaveh Madani?
3: Further transparency, further thinking about these things, further taking responsibility along the supply chains. And we are saying there that it's not only the developers who have to make decisions, but governments also have responsibilities. And us, users, also can make can be less consumptive. We now have an AI consumerism that we should be worried about. We can use AI less and more responsibly.
1: And before we go, I wanted to switch gears to ask you a question about Iran. You are an Iranian-born scientist. You were one of the heads of the Department of the Environment there. The threats to the water reservoirs. On Wednesday, Iranian media reported U.S. military strikes hit drinking water reservoirs in the south of Iran, damaging at least two concrete tanks, cutting off water for tens of thousands of people. Your response to the mounting concerns over the long-term consequences of the war on human health, land and marine ecosystems and aquifers, as well as the war's impact on global warming?
3: I think what I'm worried about is mostly the normalization of targeting civil infrastructure as a part of a war. So you want to take out a government, different strategies are insufficient, and at some point you start attacking infrastructure and, you know, to paralyze your enemy. Who suffers from the consequences of this? The poor communities, the vulnerable communities. Now, we are seeing another incident in this war. This is not the first time, and we know this didn't only happen in Iran. The rest of the countries in the region also suffered from this. But in the case of Iran, this is another case where reservoirs or the water infrastructure in a poor community, in a rural community, gets targeted. Now, 10 villages lost their water supply. Two reservoirs got impacted. One of those tanks, the bigger one, had been recently actually developed and established. Who suffers from this? The civilians that you claim you want to rescue from that government. So they are the ones who have to bear the consequences. They are the ones who, even in normal times, are struggling with having access to clean water, and as a result of war, now they have to suffer further and further. This is just the short-term impacts. If you think about what happens as a result of all the emissions associated with the war, we are also, you know, going to pay the cost of that. If you think about how the economies would suffer, and when we know that the economies are in the resistance mode or in the inflation mode, they become more resources extractive, they become more polluting, then we know that the long-term consequences would be even more dire. What I'm happy about is that Iran this year has been very lucky, and nature has been much more generous than the politicians to the Iranians. So Iran has got a lot of rain this year, the rest of the region as well. But you know, that's a temporary relief. The long-term consequences would be severe, and we have already seen that it's not only the infrastructure that is being targeted. Think about all the pollution, all these tankers that beyond being targeted, the oil spills in the Persian Gulf, the petrochemical facilities, infrastructure, the refineries that are getting targeted in the coastline. All of those impacts would be there. Pollution would be there. People are going to fish, eat the pollution. Everything would be there for a long, long time. Even if the President Donald Trump and Ayatollah Khamenei shake hands tomorrow, these consequences would be there for generations. They would not only impact the Iranians. These are transgenerational and transboundary.
1: I want to thank you very much for being with us from Toronto, Kaveh Madani, the director of the United Nations University Institute for Water, Environment and Health, previously served as deputy head of Iran's Department of Environment. He recently won the 2026 Stockholm Water Prize, often referred to as the Nobel of Water. Madani and his colleagues have just released a major United Nations report, which we'll link to, called The Environmental Cost of Artificial Intelligence, Carbon, Water, and Land Footprints. Go to democracynow.org. Coming up, the attack on higher education. We'll talk about the mass layoffs at the New School and efforts to deport outspoken Palestinian Columbia University graduate student Mohsen Madawi. Stay with us.

0: flowering trees. It's hard to remember the sunlight and breeze. Oh, to find what we left behind.
1: A Harbor for Hard Times by David Berkeley. This is Democracy Now!, democracynow.org, The War and Peace Report. I'm Amy Goodman, broadcasting from Sheffield Live in England, from the Sheffield Docsfest. We turn now to the troubled state of higher education in the United States. The Trump administration's now attempting to impose its views on academic scholarship in universities by rewriting the federal rules that govern all of higher education. Last month, the Office of Management and Budget issued a new rule requiring all federal grants undergo a review to ensure they, quote, demonstrably advance the president's policy priorities. The proposal could threaten scholarly research and teaching on race, immigration, gender studies, and history, as well as research in the sciences and health. Another rule proposed by the Education Department would require colleges to have, quote, intellectual diversity in order to receive federal funding. The pressure from the federal government comes at a time of private, nonprofit colleges turning to austerity measures to deal with their financial challenges and declining enrollments. Last week, one of New York's most iconic universities, the New School, which was founded as a haven for anti-fascist, anti-Nazi intellectuals, laid off 19 full-time faculty, 68 staff members as well, along with coerced voluntary separations and early retirements since last year, December. These mass firings constitute a major gutting of the New School's full-time faculty. For more, we go to Jeremy Varin, professor of history at the New School, where he's taught since 2008. And he's president of the New School chapter of the AAUP. That's the American Association of University Professors. He's been personally impacted by the recent firings, took a 2-year early retirement package. He's the author of 3 books, including most recently, Our Grief is Not a Cry for War. Professor Varin, thanks for joining us. Explain what's happened at the New School and then put it into a national context.
2: Okay, so with its severe and reckless austerity, the New School has struck a blow against its own faculty and students, its proud progressive traditions, and professors everywhere. Facing budget deficits of disputed origin, it's trying to fire its way to a balanced budget, including by firing full-time faculty and tenured professors. For those who are fired, it's devastating, of course. Most are in the social sciences and humanities, where the New School earned its global reputation as a haven for dissident intellectuals and critical thought. It was a completely top-down process. Nobody asked to be fired. And to the last part of your question, it's a chilling message to all of academia. Nationwide, the last 2 years have seen nearly 300 program closures and faculty and staff firings. And we fear that the number will grow as universities act more and more like corporations, concerned above all with the bottom line. So we are a cautionary tale and also a very live struggle where we still have current demands.
1: So talk about what's happened, your colleagues and you yourself.
2: Yeah, well, you know, we were told that we're not only dispensable, but a liability because we simply, you know, cost too much. So for an entire year, they were threatening to fire people. They wouldn't say who, they wouldn't say by what criteria. Very afraid of being fired, I took a 2-year phased retirement, and I'll retire at age 61 and have to figure out how to pay the bills and afford health care. Without a salary or a profession. And then what they're trying to do is save money by letting go of the most experienced, most highly compensated faculty, and then shifting teaching labor to part-time, contingent, precarious, and less well-compensated, you know, faculty. So it's a cost-saving move that irrevocably alters the meaning of a faculty and diminishes, I think, the strength and reputation of the New School. And again, this is a model that's being followed nationwide and will be more so in the future.
1: Universities, how do universities fire tenured faculty?
2: Right. So tenure, you know, is typically awarded after a rigorous and lengthy process of evaluation. It's commonly seen as lifetime employment. It is a fundamental guarantee of academic freedom. You don't want trustees or administrators or state legislators firing people based on what they teach and what they write. And yet the New School has declared tenure essentially meaningless. They claim that you can declare an academic program deficient or simply restructured and fire people at will. And then our big concern is that, you know, presidents everywhere are watching and will lustily follow the New School model, which is an easy way to cut costs by attacking your own workforce.
1: A recent article and Hechinger report in NPR cites a report from the Huron Consulting Group projecting 442 private nonprofit four-year colleges are at risk of closing or merging in the next decade. This is a quote from Peter Stokes, managing director of Huron, quote, "We have too many seats, we have too many classrooms, so over the coming 5 to 10 years, this shakeout is going to take place," unquote. Jeremy Varon, what is the Huron Consulting Group and what is its history at the New School?
2: I mean, it's one of these management consulting groups that advises, you know, companies of, you know, many varieties in downsizing, austerity, internal reorganization. And the New School has had a sort of on again, off again relationship with Huron. They were one player in the recent austerity that the New School executed. And, you know, the statistics they cite are chilling. It points to a major decline of the place of higher education within the broad American cultural landscape.
1: And can you talk as a historian about the history of the New School? I mean, back to its anti-fascist, anti-Nazi youths, German professors fleeing the Holocaust. What these cuts mean for the humanities and social sciences.
2: Right. So the New School was founded in 1919 in defense of free speech rights around World War I in the interwar years. It was a safe harbor for dissident intellectuals persecuted by European fascism. In the decades since, it has had scholars in exile, and it's always tried to stand up for the underdog and the persecuted. And all over the world, Latin America, Europe, parts of Asia, it means something, and it signifies to the world freedom and resistance to authoritarian power. As you indicated, the recent cuts attack the humanities and social sciences. That's where a lot of the critical thinking occurs, you know, not exclusively. And we're afraid that the historic mission and legacy of the New School will be, you know, severely diminished. And we still attract free thinking students who want to participate in this glorious history and mythology. But the administration is making all these things about the New School less true. And then the great irony is that if this kind of austerity can happen at the New School, it can happen everywhere. So faculties all over the country need to be on guard. They need strong labor unions, AUP chapters, and strong coalitions of faculty, students, alumni, and parents.
1: Jeremy Varon, professor of history at the New School, where he's taught since 2008, president of New School chapter of the American Association of University Professors, has recently, as a result of the recent firings, took a 2-year early retirement package, author of 3 books, including Our Grief is Not a Cry for War. This is Democracy Now!, democracynow.org. I'm Amy Goodman. In other higher education news, we turn now to the latest news on the case of the Palestinian Columbia University graduate student and activist Mohsen Mahdawi. New legal filings show a federal immigration judge has sided with the Trump administration, ordering his deportation. Mohsen Mahdawi has filed an appeal backed by the ACLU. In February, another immigration judge dismissed his case, but it was reinstated after the Trump administration filed an appeal. In a statement, Mahdawi said, quote, "The administration is abusing immigration law to silence me for speaking the truth about Palestinian suffering and genocide," unquote. Mohsen Mahdawi is a green card holder who grew up in a refugee camp in the occupied West Bank, was arrested by ICE in Vermont in April of last year when he appeared for what he was told would be his U.S. citizenship interview. He spent more than 2 weeks in ICE custody before a judge demanded his release. He went then to New York and graduated from Columbia University and now is at SEPA. He's a graduate student there. For more, we're joined by Mohsen Mahdawi, who happens to be in Chicago at the moment. Mohsen, if you can talk about what your new strategy is for dealing with, have you gotten a deportation order?
3: First of all, thank you, Amy, for the interview, and it's a pleasure to be with you and with your audience. I want to talk about this case and what this case is really about. This is not just my case, but it is driving to a deep question about the heart of this country that is related to the Constitution. And the question that is at stake, do we believe in the rule of law according to the Constitution, or do we believe in the rule of whoever is in power? And what the Trump administration has done with me and with other students, the crackdown on universities and weaponizing immigration laws, is unconstitutional. And my strategy now, after they fired the immigration judge who terminated my case and remanded the case, reactivated it, reinstated the deportation, and they deemed that I am deportable and they gave it to another judge, I decided to not apply for a relief, because I'm going to cut to the core of this issue, which is an issue that is related to the First Amendment. Do I have, as a green card holder, as a lawful permanent resident for 12 years, never committed a crime, do I have the rights that actually the citizenship questionnaire that I get tested on states that I do, which is, do I have the right to free speech, freedom of assembly, and freedom of expression? And now the decision that I decided to do and to take, a difficult decision, because I am going full scale technically without a backup plan, going directly to the First Circuit, because I believe that what the Trump's administration has done is unconstitutional.
1: And so your next step, and again, have they given you a deportation order at this point?
3: Yes, they have issued a deportation order to a country that is not my country, to Jordan. And it's not surprising. I'm not going to get in details about this because we will be litigating this as well. But it's not surprising that this government that is denying me here the rights in this country and denying my people in Palestine their freedom and their dignity is also denying my connection to the land itself. Now, this deportation order is on hold because, again, we have appealed to the First Circuit, which is a federal court, and it will not be, there would not be action until there is a decision from the federal court on this issue, on this matter.
1: And Mohsen, finally, I want to ask you, I mean, I covered your graduation as an undergraduate from Columbia last year. I mean, when you came down the aisle after being released from an ICE jail after a judge's demand and order, I mean, the place erupted. You got a standing ovation. You're now a Columbia graduate student. Is Columbia coming to your defense?
3: Columbia has not issued any statements about this. They have not reached out to give any kind of support. I see the double standard in comparison to the student who was detained last by ICE and released within 24 hours. They have not stood up and they have not given or provided any support. But I have to say, Amy, this is, it's not only that Columbia students who gave up, they have supported me and the Columbia community and did a standing ovation. We're talking about the whole nation, the whole country that is now refusing to side with Israel and is objecting to giving military aid to Israel that has been conducting a genocide, ongoing genocide against my people, and America that has been providing the weapons for this genocide, providing the political coverage for it, and sustaining it not only, over the past 3 years, but this has been going on for more than 70 years. So the decision that, the situation is, I'm going to fight for what I believe in when I applied to become a citizen in this country, because I deeply believed in the promise of this constitution. And I believe that taking it to the First Circuit will cut to the core of this matter. Immigration courts have been weaponized. Immigration judges can be fired by the executive branch. And we've seen that in federal courts, it's designed by the Constitution, according to Alexander Hamilton, Federalist Papers, in 1878. And that's Article 78 as well. And it says that there has to be a separation between the executive and the judicial. Therefore, there was a design that federal judges cannot be fired and they have to abide by the Constitution. That's why I'm taking my case to the First Circuit. And I believe that we will prevail in this, not only on my behalf, but on behalf of millions of people here who deserve to have equal rights, because the fight in Palestine and the fight here in America is interconnected, and it's about the dignity of all people and their equal rights.
1: Mohsen Mahdawi, I want to thank you for being with us. Columbia University graduate student detained over his outspoken support for Palestinian rights. We thank you for being with us and will continue to follow your case. Up next, Hell's Army, a new documentary about the Wagner Group. We'll speak with its director, Rick Rowley, back in 20 seconds.

0: bodies grow old.
1: Corners by Cassie Velaza. This is Democracy Now!, democracynow.org, the War and Peace Report. I'm Amy Goodman. As we turn now to the global rise of mercenary armies, in particular the Wagner Group, a Russian company founded by Yevgeny Prigozhin, which has employed as many as 50,000 fighters who have been active in Ukraine, Syria, increasingly across Africa. A new documentary by filmmaker Rick Rowley looks deeply at the Wagner Group and some of the journalists who exposed its activities. It's called Hell's Army. Let's start with a clip from the film in which a wealthy Central African businessman and politician discusses the Wagner Group's role in supporting the regime when rebel forces attack the capital city of Bangui in the Central African Republic in 2021. The clip begins with the dissident Russian reporter Katya Hakim.
2: Before leaving town, John is invited to meet a representative of the ruling regime, Fidel Guanjica, in his half-completed compound overlooking the capital.
3: Nine floors. It's a pyramid, no? I am the pharaoh of Bangui. It's the Guanjica dynasty. There it is.
4: Je suis le maître du monde.
3: I am the king of the world. Like Titanic.
5: Yes, like Titanic.
2: Guanjica says that the regime here had been on the brink of collapse before Wagner forces arrived to save the capital from a rebel attack.
5: So Wagner was there to defend the city.
4: Oh, oui, les Wagner sont allés derrière eux. Ils ont des hélicoptères, des blindés.
3: Yes, Wagner was there. They had helicopters, tanks.
4: Ils les ont bien massacrés.
3: They did a good job of massacring them.
4: C'est pas facile, hein? La guerre, c'est pas bon. La guerre, c'est pas bon.
3: War is not good. War is not good, is it? But I tell you, Wagner, they are very strong.
2: The ruling regime had embraced Wagner, and it had become something terrifying. Mercenary army that kept authoritarian regimes in power while it conquered oil fields and gold mines.
1: That was a clip from the new film Hell's Army, which is having its North American premiere this afternoon in Washington, D.C. Rick Rowley will then hop on a plane and come here to Sheffield Live to the Sheffield Doc Fest, where the film will premiere here. We're joined now by filmmaker Rick Rowley, Academy Award nominated, four-time Emmy winning director, just won an Emmy for his film on HBO Max called Critical Incident, Death at the Border. And congratulations for that, Rick. I know you're going to be here in Sheffield very soon, but right now you're in D.C. Talk about Hell's Army.
6: So Hell's Army, I mean, I've been making films about war for most of my life. Because war reveals us. At its moral extremities, our deepest sicknesses become visible, not just as individuals, but as a culture. And so the return of mercenary armies to the battlefield after centuries of absence is more than just a change in military tactics. Democracies don't need mercenaries. They're what states turn to when war has become a tool of private greed. They debase soldiers and turn them into murderers. They debase the entire nation by the thugs and the gangsters who run it. And that's not only a problem in Russia. These processes, the rise of authoritarianism and oligarchy, we're seeing them right here in the United States and around the world. So this film is a warning sign of the horrors that lie ahead on this road. Authoritarianism and oligarchy are closing in all around us, but I still think that we can choose a kind of a different path.
1: And remind us what the Wagner Group is, who Yevgeny Prigozhin was, and his fiery demise in 2023.
6: Yeah, well, so I've been tracking mercenaries since 2004 when I first crossed paths with them in Iraq. In Blackwater there, which was exposed by the brilliant reporting of Jeremy Scahill, was an inspiration to the Russian Ministry of Defense to develop its own mercenary capability. But when Wagner emerged from the shadows, first in Syria, it was clear that they'd realized an ideal, a terrifying ideal, that Blackwater and all of its descendants had failed to do. Wagner put 30,000 soldiers in the field at one time. They were larger than most of the armies in Europe. They're the first private company to conquer a European city in 500 years. And, you know, as you saw in that clip, in countries like the Central African Republic, they're propping up autocrats in order, and while they seize oil fields and gold mines. I mean, when war is turned into a tool of private greed, it's a business that is always looking for areas to expand, and it's a scourge that should have been banned from the battlefield centuries ago. So, Prigozhin's story and Wagner's story is incredible. It's like a parallel to the Hollywood film Scarface. Prigozhin was in a Soviet penal colony and was released into the chaos of post-Soviet St. Petersburg. He was a petty thug and a gangster who probably ran money laundering outfits, you know, casinos and restaurants linked to other figures in the underworld in St. Petersburg, who happened to cross paths with a rising star there, a former KGB agent named Vladimir Putin. And when Putin became president, Prigozhin became a billionaire. He was made a mini oligarch in charge of catering contracts for the state. But he really found his own, came into his own when the first Russian operations in Ukraine happened back in 2014. Then Wagner emerged as a mercenary that spread from there, first to Syria, then to several countries in Africa, and then came back to Ukraine during the full-scale invasion. He was Denise Korotkov, who's one of our main investigators and characters, and who has unprecedented, it was the first person to report of the existence of Wagner and has unprecedented access inside, looks on Prigozhin as sort of this pathetic figure. He's violent and vindictive, but he's also desperately